0: pour a little water on them. But I still, because, you know, some of those embers can be very deep-seated, and because, you know, they're wrapped in cardboard and different things, you may not have gotten water all the way down into it. So I would still not put them in a trash can and not bring them up to your house. You know, hosing them down would be a great idea.
1: Kansas Governor Laura Kelly announcing she's establishing the Governor's Uniform Fire Code Task Force. Kelly says Kansas' current fire code is outdated. I'm Steve Smith, News Talk KZRG.
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0: All pulse-sized hail possible. National Weather Service in Springfield says torrential rainfall is also likely and is happening in Joplin with this storm. You can kind of see these very low clouds move right towards our KZRG tower cam. A lot of lightning with this storm. Very broad rotation.
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6: Here's your KZRT forecast. We've got a heat advisory for the area until 9 p.m. on Friday. Feels like temps could approach 105 in the late afternoon. Generally clear tonight, a low in the mid-70s. Lots of sunshine ahead Wednesday, 93 the high. Heat indices to 102. I'm meteorologist Mark Thibodeau in the KZRT Storm Center.
7: 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He's here. 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
8: Hello, America. 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Our number, 877-381-3811. 877-381-3811. We're going to move on. Something I hope you'll find interesting. I saw somewhere today, and I mentioned this earlier, that J.D. Vance had mentioned he prefers Hamilton to Milton Friedman. Well, a lot of liberals like Hamilton. Remember the play Hamilton that was in New York? Maybe it's still there. They loved it. Because in modern parlance, he's considered the big liberal, the big central government liberal. And he and Jefferson hated each other's guts, and he and Madison hated each other's guts. I'd love to discuss that. We've tried to get J.D. on, and he's tried from time to time. They contacted Mr. Producer earlier this week, asked about Tuesday at 6:40. The problem with 6:40 is that gives us 5 minutes. So we said, how about 6:35? That gives us 10 minutes, and they couldn't do it. I don't know why. I mean, if they want to talk, it's going to take more than 5 minutes. I'll ask one question. He'll take 4 minutes, and that'll be the end of it. Right, Rich? I mean, we can't do that. So that's kind of ridiculous. Happy to have him, though. It's a lot to get into, but this is my new interest because of him raising it. And Hamilton is very interesting. Since he brought it up. So the left likes Hamilton. The so-called nationalists, populists, they like Hamilton. I'm a Jeffersonian Madisonian. And I know I am, and I'll be that way for the rest of my life. But let's talk about this. I'm looking up the section here that I wanted to read to you of my book on power. It's the most important little book, I think, in 20 years,

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2: Heat advisory all the way through 9 p.m. on Friday. Hot temperatures continue. Heat index levels up over 100, maybe 105. Dry weather goes on. Stay hydrated outdoors. Try to get the outside work done as early as possible. Clear skies overnight, low 75. Lots of sunshine. 93 the high. Heat index levels to 102. Thursday, mainly sunny and hot. Lows mid-70s, a high of 94. Friday, lots of sunshine. Lows in the mid-70s. Afternoon high up in the mid-90s. And right now, Independence Day Saturday looks dry and hot. Highs up in the mid-90s and lots of sunshine. I'm meteorologist Mark Thibodeau in the KZ. CRG Storm Center.
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3: News. I'm John Saucier. Big ruling from the Supreme Court today upholds birthright citizenship. That means babies who are born on U.S. soil are American citizens, regardless of their parent status. Vice President J.D. Vance tells Fox he thinks this ruling is dangerous.
4: It's just a preposterous ruling, and the absurdity of that outcome suggests why the Supreme Court should have went the other way.
3: At a rally in New York City that was led by those who brought the case to the Supreme Court, Marad Awada is president and CEO of the New York Immigration Coalition.
5: Today's ruling means that hundreds of thousands of families can breathe a little bit easier and know that their child is here to stay.
3: Chief Justice John Roberts said in the court's ruling, the framers of the 14th Amendment extended citizenship to every freeborn person in this land. President Trump on Truth Social calling on Congress to work on ending, quote, expensive and unfair to our country birthright citizenship. 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
6: Clear tonight with an overnight low of 73. We have a heat advisory in effect through the end of the week. I'm Steve Smith. Here's what's trending on News Talk KZRG. A proposed new home for the Kansas City Royals is taking another step forward in Missouri.
7: Kansas City's approval process for a proposed downtown Royal Stadium district begins next month. A staff review meeting is scheduled for July 14th with a public hearing before the City Plan Commission set for August 19th. The plan includes a baseball stadium, entertainment district, and additional retail near Crown Center. Matt Pilger, Missouri Net.
6: Good news for farmers, especially corn farmers. President Trump has signed an executive order temporarily suspending the duty on phosphate fertilizer imports from Morocco, that providing much-needed relief to farmers facing some of the highest fertilizer costs in decades. More online at newstalkkzrg.com. The bad thing is a Vernon County woman was hit by a pickup truck. The good thing is she was not seriously injured. The Highway Patrol says it happened around 1:50 Monday on private property in Vernon County. A pickup truck driven by a 58-year-old man from Liberal struck a 27-year-old female from Brenau. She was lying in a driveway. The victim was taken to a hospital with only minor injuries. Steve Smith, News Talk KZRG.
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9: Heat advisory all the way through 9 p.m. on Friday. Hot temperatures continue. Heat index levels up over 100, maybe 105. Dry weather goes on. Stay hydrated outdoors. Try to get any outside work done as early as possible. Clear skies overnight, low 75. Lots of sunshine. 93 the high. Heat index levels to 102. Thursday, mainly sunny and hot. Lows mid-70s, a high of 94. Friday, lots of sunshine. Lows in the mid-70s. Afternoon high up in the mid-90s. And right now, Independence Day Saturday looks dry and hot. Highs up in the mid-90s and lots of sunshine. I'm meteorologist Mark Thibodeau in the KZRG Storm Center.
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0: will be on Hindi literally soon. Literally soon, Mr. Producer. A little rusty. We'll see how we are. 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Now, I used to think a mattress was just furniture. 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I noticed the difference right away. If you're waking up stiff, tossing and turning, sleeping hot, even reaching for a pain reliever before bed, hoping tonight will be different. Well, that's not aging. That could be your mattress talking. And here's another thing I love about Ghost Bed. This is a big deal. You ready? Big, big, big deal. You get 101 nights to try it at home. Hello. 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You get 101 nights to try it at home. If you don't feel the difference, you can send it back risk-free. 101 nights. That takes you right through the summer. The temperatures this week and all across the East Coast and the Southwest are going to be in 100 degrees. 100 degrees. 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Did I mention I'm on Hannity tonight? I don't even remember anymore. I did. So did I mention I'm on Hannity soon, Mr. Producer? Actually, I don't know what time during his hour. It doesn't matter. I've just got to run to the other studio. The other studio is actually another room. One of these days, maybe I'll show everybody. Nah, I better not. So, ladies and gentlemen, I ordered this book. It's been on my desk. Ayatollah Khomeini's Mein Kampf by Ayatollah Khomeini. And I've been reading through this. It doesn't get any sicker. So I think next week or the week after, depending, I'm going to read some of this to you so you know what we're dealing with. These people are not going away. If they're not defeated, they're going to survive and they will fight another day. And when 5 years pass, 10 years pass, our kids and our grandkids are going to have to deal with this. I'm just telling you. I don't care how much I'm attacked or bad-mouthed or what. What are you, a warmonger? Those are that 2 IQ crowd. No, I'm a peacemonger, morons. Islamists are dangerous. Eliminating traces of intellectual and moral colonialist aggression. This is the Marxist-Islamist combination. He was a big admirer of Hitler and Lenin. Hitler and Lenin. And they all have these little books. Hitler had Mein Kampf. This is this guy's Mein Kampf. Then you have the Communist Manifesto. When you think about all the deaths, all the horrors, the torture, the rape, as a result of these three men in three little books, Mein Kampf, Hitler's Mein Kampf, Khomeini, the Communist Manifesto, Marx and Engels. When you think of these three men, four there, but really Marx, and their little books, their ideologies, which have much in common, by the way, and all the death that results from that. That's why you have to take these individuals who seem, well, that would never happen under this guy or that guy. You've got to take them deadly seriously. deadly seriously, because not to is a huge mistake. A huge mistake. Look, we got a couple of good opinions out of the court, too, but I don't really care. The big enchilada was a disaster. And it's going to be a disaster for the rest of your life unless we get conservatives in and so forth and so on. And that's not going to be so easy. It's not going to be so easy to reverse this. It gets harder and harder and harder. Of course, the Democrats are arguing Trump tried to attack black people. What does this have to do with black people? We salute our armed forces, police officers, firefighters, emergency personnel, our truckers, ICE, the men and women in Israel, the men and women in Ukraine, the men and women in Iran, and you, the American people, God bless you, and thank you. And I'll see you tomorrow right here, and I'll see you in about 30 minutes on Hannity.
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4: The World Cup's late game tonight was due to kick off in Mexico City on Fox TV at 9 p.m. Eastern time, but there's a lightning delay at the start. Mexico will be playing Ecuador sometime tonight. France, a 3-0 winner over Sweden. Kylian Mbappe with two goals. France now plays this Saturday against Paraguay, July 4th in Philadelphia. Norway, a 2-1 winner over Ivory Coast on a goal in the 86th minute by Erling Haaland. Norway versus Brazil this Sunday in the round of 16. The U.S. plays Wednesday night. LeBron James told the Lakers he will play elsewhere this coming season. That gives the Lakers about $50 million in cap space. The Clippers are sending Kawhi Leonard to Toronto for two first-rounders and Brandon Ingram. Serena Williams lost her first-round match at Wimbledon and then skipped the post-match news conference. In Major League Baseball, the White Sox are winning again, 9-3 at Baltimore, bottom of the sixth. Tigers 6-1 at the Yankees in the sixth.
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6: He calls the ruling preposterous. I'm Lisa Lacera, Fox News. Vice President J.D. Vance reacting after the Supreme Court affirmed birthright citizenship.
7: The fact that this case was a 5-4 decision effectively means that the concept of birthright citizenship, which is an absurdity to the 14th Amendment, that concept is hanging by a thread.
6: On Fox's The Ingram Angle, the court rejected an executive order from President Trump that prevented children born in the U.S. to parents in the country illegally or temporarily from becoming citizens. On the heels of the ruling, the Justice Department says it's clamping down on what it calls birth tourism.
8: In a memo to federal prosecutors, Assistant Attorney General Colin McDonald says the DOJ will hold accountable those who engage in unlawful conduct like false visa applications. A majority of Supreme Court justices blocked an executive order from President Trump that was intended to prevent automatic citizenship to children born in the U.S. to parents in the country illegally or temporarily. Chief Justice John Roberts concludes the 14th Amendment ensures any person born on U.S. soil is a U.S. citizen.
6: Fox's Jared Halpern at the White House. In another key ruling today, justices sided with West Virginia and Ohio, allowing them to ban transgender girls and women from female sports teams. Justice Brett Kavanaugh wrote the majority opinion, saying states have an interest in to protect biological females and ensure competitive fairness. The number of dead from last week's earthquake in Venezuela has grown to more than 1,900 as aid groups warn Venezuela's healthcare system is near its limit.
9: Christian aid organization Samaritan's Purse opened its biggest field hospital in La Guaira today. It provides services like x-rays and operating rooms for those injured during the disaster.
6: Fox's Nate Foy in La Guaira, Venezuela. 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
10: 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I'm Steve Smith. Here's what's trending on News Talk KZRG. Hit more than once. On June 25th, the JPD's major crash team determined that 86-year-old Jolly Matthews III of Hattiesburg, Mississippi, was attempting to cross Range Line Road near 32nd Street on foot when he was struck by a dune buggy-style vehicle. Matthews was pronounced dead at the scene. Now the major crash team has determined that Matthews was struck by multiple vehicles while crossing the street. The JPD is asking anyone with information to contact police. The investigation remains open and active. Ending alien secrecy, Southwest Missouri Congressman Eric Burleson offered up his amendment to the House Rules Committee.
11: For too long, records concerning UAPs have been scattered across agencies, shielded by contractors, or lost to time. The president has changed this. He has championed historic progress toward genuine disclosure, declassification, and transparency. Congress needs to support those measures now.
10: Just hours later, the committee decided not to include it in this year's defense spending bill. A Washburn, Missouri man allegedly choked a Monette woman and stomped her kitten to death last Friday. That's according to a probable cause statement in Berry County Circuit Court. An arrest warrant was issued for 42-year-old James Matthew Richmond with no bond. Steve Smith, News Talk KZRG.
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12: Gulf Coast-sized hail possible. National Weather Service in Springfield says torrential rainfall is also likely and is happening in Joplin with this storm. You can kind of see these very low clouds move right towards our KCRG tower cam. A lot of lightning with this storm, very broad rotation.
5: Severe weather coverage from the Zimmer Marketing Studios. 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
5: Here's your KZRT forecast. We've got a heat advisory for the area until 9 p.m. on Friday. Feels like temps could approach 105 in the late afternoon. Generally clear tonight, alone in the mid-70s. Lots of sunshine ahead Wednesday, 93 the high. Heat indices to 102. I'm meteorologist Mark Thibodeau in the KZRT Storm Center.
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7: Rising from the heart of the swamp, a beacon of truth is casting its light. 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
8: An historic betrayal by the United States Supreme Court. The details ahead on this program. It's 844-484-3872, 844-4-THE-USA. That's the way to join us today, from coast to coast, from sea to shining sea. An historic betrayal on this week as we go into the 250th anniversary of our country. And if the court had any appreciation whatsoever for this country's great history, they would realize that the 14th Amendment, nestled between the 13th and the 15th, was dedicated to former slaves and their children, not to illegal aliens, Chinese foreign nationals, any adversary on planet Earth who decides to fly into our borders, have a baby, and confer upon them the privilege of American citizenship. This is insanity. A 5-4 decision today. Not just a narrowly tailored ruling, not one that allowed the status quo to continue. No, they went so far as to say that the 14th Amendment to the Constitution confers upon illegal aliens, their children specifically, American citizenship. This problem just got worse. It was already bad enough. The court just made it worse today. So much worse. An utter disaster. Chief Justice John Roberts, who will be remembered for this betrayal, quite unfortunately, writes the majority opinion today, saying that the holding of the court is that children born in the United States to parents unlawfully or temporarily present are, quote, subject to the jurisdiction of the United States and are citizens at birth under the 14th Amendment's Citizenship Clause. This has never been a declared finding by the United States Supreme Court. It is as of today. The reality of the history here is this has not been so easily resolved an issue. It's been well argued from either side. It's been understood by anybody with common sense that those amendments written in order to resolve the horrors of slavery were to protect the families of former slaves. People understand that. You have to know, if you know anything about American history, you know that. And over time, you know, this issue was not so easily settled. You know, in

0: the 1920s, we needed an entire law to say that American Indians are considered citizens of the United States. The 14th Amendment was passed in the 1860s. In the 1920s, we needed a law to say, actually, Indian Americans are American citizens. Why would we need a law like that if the 14th Amendment had already been clear on the subject? We would not have. Foreign diplomats, when visiting the United States, should they have a baby while they're here? You know that their children are not considered American citizens? Not even by extension of this decision today. Why is that? Why wouldn't the 14th Amendment cover that? Anybody who's born in the United States, wouldn't you think they become an American citizen based on this logic? Well, no, Vince, they're not subject to the jurisdiction thereof. What? So illegal alien, foreign nationals who sneak into our country, who heck stop in our country. If a Chinese national lands in Guam and has a baby, under this ruling, they have a constitutionally mandated American citizen on their hands. John Roberts, you know, there's a thought that John Roberts makes these decisions because he's trying to somehow calm down the debate, trying to, as they say, split the baby. Everyone uses that metaphor incorrectly, by the way. King Solomon didn't actually split a baby. He threatened to, and that's how he sussed out who the real mother was. Everyone gets that one wrong. But still, this idea, oh, I could split the baby, I can split the baby, is the way people talk about it these days. As if this is going to calm things down. This wasn't some sort of preservation of the status quo. This was an outright betrayal of the country. And it is going to make things, I hate to report this to you, but I can feel it in my bones. This is going to make things worse. Why? Well, now it's taken the ambiguity out of this away. Now it's just rolled out the red carpet for people to pour into our country in whatever capacity they can in order to steal the blessings of liberty, to steal the blessings of American citizenship. And it's going to have a really deleterious effect on national unity, obviously. And it's going to have a depressing effect on the right. I don't know about you. I have a hunch, considering I talk to so many of you so frequently. I hear from you so frequently. You're annoyed with the state of American politics right now. You've worked hard. You got President Trump into office. You gave a majority to the House. You gave a majority to the Senate. You fought hard in a lot of these state and local races. We had a lot of governor's mansions, a lot of state houses. We made a lot of headway in a lot of meaningful issues. We've won a lot of big battles, cultural battles, too, not just legal ones. Battles about the state of our border and the state of our economy. The fact that we need police, we need law enforcement. We've won a lot. We've made a lot of ground, which is great. Great news. But you're annoyed. You're deeply annoyed. It shouldn't be this hard to get the Save America Act passed through Congress. It shouldn't be this hard to get the United States Senate to do the bare minimum of protecting our elections. You shouldn't be getting robbed every day by foreign populations that are pouring into your country and stealing the tax dollars that have been taken out of your paycheck on a frequent basis. You shouldn't have to be dealing with this. And yet we are. And so now another indignity stacked on top of indignities against the American people. Look, this is an audience that's very politically engaged. But as of today, even if you and I bust our tail at levels that the Republican Party outside of President Trump doesn't deserve, even if we do that, and I fully intend to, I do carry the weight of a lot of worry that these midterms are a fait accompli. That the Republicans are going to lose them. Not because of any failure in your effort. I know you're going to work for it. But failure in their effort. It's not enough to tell voters to vote for a party to stop the other guy. It's a rationale. It's a strong one, in my view. We have to stop the left. The left is on the march, and they do not have good things in store for our future. In fact, they will exploit this ruling today in order to import vast amounts of people who are not American and shouldn't just be granted American citizenship and yet will be. as a means to rig elections going into the future, into the future for a very long time, to the point that we may never get the country back. We have to stop the left. But as a party, shouldn't you be able to bring a good case that there's a great reason to vote for you? Shouldn't you be able to do that? Now, the justices themselves are not supposed to be political actors, but they made a decision today to engage not in the Constitution, not in the law, but in politics. Justice Clarence Thomas wrote the dissent today. I'm not shocked by this. Clarence Thomas is the most brilliant justice on the United States Supreme Court. And he's infuriated by the decision the court just dropped. He says the court has repurposed the 14th Amendment to protect its own set of preferred rights that the Reconstruction Congress, you know, the one that passed the 13th and 14th and 15th Amendments, never contemplated. And that cannot find support in its text. Today, the court does so again by recognizing a constitutional right to citizenship for the children of all foreign birth tourists and illegal aliens. Thomas wrote, of course, in his opinion, that the same thing I started with, which is that the purpose of the 14th Amendment was for the children of freed slaves. Not for this. He says, I'm not sure that today's opinion will stand the test of time. The citizenship clause added greatly to the dignity and glory of American citizenship. Quoting from the Supreme Court's prior decisions. He said, today's opinion devalues that citizenship. I respectfully dissent. That's the only thing I disagree with him on. He's respectfully dissenting. I am furiously dissenting. This is an historic betrayal. And the ramifications of it, we're only just beginning to get the sense of what they are. More ahead. I'll talk exactly through what they could have done, what they didn't do today. There's a lot to discuss all ahead on The Vince Show.
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13: Heat advisory all the way through 9 p.m. on Friday. Hot temperatures continue. Heat index levels up over 100, maybe 105. Dry weather goes on. Stay hydrated outdoors. Try to get the outside work done as early as possible. Clear skies overnight, low 75. Lots of sunshine. 93 the high. Heat index levels to 102. Thursday, mainly sunny and hot. Lows mid-70s, a high of 94. Friday, lots of sunshine. Lows in the mid-70s. Afternoon high up in the mid-90s. And right now, Independence Day Saturday looks dry and hot. Highs up in the mid-90s and lots of sunshine. I'm meteorologist Mark Thibodeau in the KZRG Storm Center.
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0: Yeah, Justice Clarence Thomas doing historic work here, ripping these guys for coming to this conclusion today. Chief Justice John Roberts and Justice Amy Coney Barrett on the side of saying that American citizenship has no meaning, that it can just be conferred on anybody. It's insanity. And this is not, look, this is not a matter of policy preference, as far as I'm concerned. It's a matter of the history of the 13th, 14th, 15th Amendments. It's the history of our country. It's the reality that we didn't just confer American citizenship on anybody's babies in the United States. And, you know, I just remember back to the oral arguments on April 1st that we had. April Fool's Day of all days. April 1st, we had these oral arguments. And it was during that time that Ketanji Brown Jackson was trying to come up with some weirdo argument that, oh, subject to the jurisdiction thereof equals allegiance, and you pledge your allegiance by committing a crime in whatever country you happen to be in. Like, what are you talking about? What is this contorted logic that led to today's betrayal? Not a shock that Ketanji Brown Jackson would side against the American people. Not a shock at all. I knew that. I knew it this morning, Jim, when we did the podcast. I just gave the news before it occurred in that case. I was like, oh yeah, Ketanji Brown Jackson came out against American citizenship today. What's disappointing is that it was a 5-4 decision, that four others joined her in her lunacy.
18: I was thinking about this, and I think there are various sources that say this, that you can have, you obviously have permanent allegiance based on being born in whatever country you're from. That's what everybody recognizes. But you also have local allegiance when you are on the soil of this other sovereign. And I was thinking, you know, I'm a U.S. citizen and visiting Japan. And what it means is that, if I steal someone's wallet in Japan, the Japanese authorities can arrest me and prosecute me. It's allegiance meaning can they control you as a matter of law. I can also rely on them if my wallet is stolen to, under Japanese law, go and prosecute the person who has stolen it. So there's this relationship based on, even though I'm a temporary traveler, I'm just on vacation in Japan, I'm still locally owing allegiance in that sense.
0: That's right. I pledge allegiance by committing a crime. I pledge allegiance by stealing from the American people. I pledge allegiance by killing Lake and Riley. I pledge allegiance through criminality. What the hell is she even talking about? How did she get on the United States Supreme Court? I'm beginning to think she really didn't know what a woman was. That it wasn't merely just a political stunt. She genuinely has no idea. In Justice Thomas's dissent today, he writes about this idea that what it means to be, quote, subject to the jurisdiction thereof, which is, of course, in the 14th Amendment, in this much debated clause that they didn't leave to Congress. He said, quote, I would not interpret subject to the jurisdiction to refer to the exclusion of three bespoke categories of persons whose relationship to the sovereign was not described in those terms. There's a simpler interpretation of the text that was expressly endorsed by those closer in time to ratification. Children born to diplomats, hostile alien occupiers, and Indians in tribes were not citizens because they were not subject to the complete jurisdiction of the United States. For the same reason, the children of foreign temporary visitors, who were also not subject to the complete jurisdiction of the United States, were also not citizens. Well, does that sound like common sense to you? It sounds like common sense to me. Justice Thomas is describing this quite well. What does it mean to be subject to the jurisdiction of thereof? Okay, well, if Indians were not subject to the jurisdiction thereof, so no citizen children, if foreign diplomats could have kids and they wouldn't become American citizens, what about hostile alien occupiers too? Yeah, illegal aliens. And, during oral argument, Justice Roberts, I remember him asking some questions that made me realize, oh, my goodness, this is going in the wrong direction. And his talk about his logic. At one point, the Solicitor General of the United States had raised this very valid point that diplomats don't get American citizen children if they have babies here. And he goes, well, that's a small category. Justice Roberts goes, that's a small category. How do you go from that small number of people and stretch it out to this big number of people of all these millions of illegal aliens who Joe Biden let into the country? I remember thinking when he said that, that's not a legal argument. That's a political argument he's mounting. It's one of scale. Well, like, oh, we can have consequences for a small group of people, but consequences for a large group of people, that seems like a bigger deal. The scale is so big. What are you talking about? The law either applies or it doesn't. It applies to a few criminals or a lot of criminals, depending on how many criminals we have. Or you are conferred privileges on the basis of your American, of the parents' American citizenship. Just because we have a lot of illegal aliens doesn't suddenly justify that, okay, fine, they can all become American citizens. What is this? What are we witnessing? And what is the way out of this? Because the court today didn't just allow the status quo to continue, as I said. They said it straight up in the 14th Amendment that illegal aliens can have American citizen children now. That leaves us only two paths out of this mess. I'll explain in just a moment. We've got a lot more to get to ahead on The Vince Show.

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5: Heat advisory all the way through 9 p.m. on Friday. Hot temperatures continue. Heat index levels up over 100, maybe 105. Dry weather goes on. Stay hydrated outdoors. Try to get any outside work done as early as possible. Clear skies overnight, low 75. Lots of sunshine. 93 the high. Heat index levels to 102. Thursday, mainly sunny and hot. Lows mid-70s, a high of 94. Friday, lots of sunshine. Lows in the mid-70s. Afternoon high up in the mid-90s. And right now, Independence Day Saturday looks dry and hot. Highs up in the mid-90s and lots of sunshine. I'm meteorologist Mark Thibodeau in the KZRG Storm Center.
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7: 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And let's hear what you have to say. The Vince Show.
8: Yeah, well, we got a 5-4 decision today ruling against the value of American citizenship, dispensing it to every illegal who can pour across our border under any circumstance. The men of the court, Thomas, Alito, Gorsuch, Kavanaugh, all on the side of the dissent. The women of the court, Amy Coney Barrett, Elena Kagan, Sonia Sotomayor, Ketanji Brown Jackson, and John Roberts, all in the majority today, and saying, no, citizenship has no value. Wild stuff. So where do we go from here? What can be done about this? Well, two immediate things jump to mind in terms of the path forward. Now that they've said it's a matter of the 14th Amendment, that it's baked into the Constitution that illegal aliens can have American citizen children, one way is that this precedent get overturned, that this get tested again at some point in the United States Supreme Court. We're going to have to wait for that, but it's going to have to be tested again, and then we can overturn them. Okay, that could be interesting. Sean Davis, I saw, suggested today that states could, for instance, start issuing birth certificates only to American citizens. And for when they have children, and not to non-citizens. Any non-citizen that has a child doesn't get a birth certificate. The state can make that decision, and then it has to work its way back up to the court, and then we can see if we can overturn this thing. That would be a big deal. That would be a big deal. But that's a path, and that's going to be a hard path for us to get there. Another and an even harder path to take is amending the United States Constitution. I said it. I was saying on social media this past week, even before this decision, because you kind of felt it, didn't you? That the court was fattening us up before the slaughter, giving us a couple of good decisions on immigration, saying, yes, we can get rid of people who are here on a temporary basis. Yes, it's time to go home. No, being at our border doesn't mean being inside of our country for purposes of asylum claims. A couple of good decisions, but it's not like it balances out. This is a gross betrayal. And so amending the Constitution is going to have to be a path that we have to contemplate. Can we do it? And it is not a small thing. You've got to get massive support across the country from the states to do it. You've got to get massive support. You either need a two-thirds majority in both the House and the Senate. We can't even get the Save America Act passed with a simple majority. A two-thirds supermajority in both the House and the Senate, which is the customary way that this has been done to amend our Constitution every time, or by constitutional convention, which would require two-thirds of our state legislatures, 34 state legislatures petitioning Congress to call that national convention to propose amendments. Now, of course, there has been energy. The Convention of States has been working for many years to get this energy up and running to do this, because there's all sorts of reasonable government restricting, liberty restoring amendments that we could put in place and that we should. But in terms of priorities, boy, this is jumping right to the top of the list. Protecting American citizenship, if it doesn't mean anything, the whole project falls apart, doesn't it? And calling the convention is not enough. Beyond that, you need to ratify. In order to ratify an amendment, you've got to get 38 states basically to approve. 38 states. It's a big deal. That's a lot. And Republicans don't even control 38 legislatures right now. Republicans control 28 state legislatures in the country. Democrats control 18 of them. Four of the states have split control as we speak. So you're looking at an immense lift. It didn't have to be this way, but the court made it this way. It's a challenge. And so within the confines of the rules of our system, that's the way to fix it. God forbid you even think about what it could mean if the whole country falls apart once the rules are gone entirely. But this decision today, it sends us further in that direction, quite unfortunately. Alan is calling in right now from WLS, the mighty WLS in Chicago, reacting to this today. Hello, Alan. You're on The Vince Show.
0: Well, Amy Coney embarrassment has done it again. Can I tell you something? One thing we could look at in the short run is begin to phase out government programs that support people who are here illegally. In New York City, I believe 60% of the foreign people, legal and illegal, are on government benefits, and I think that holds nationally. Milton Friedman said you can't have a welfare state and an open border, but that's right. What we've had.
8: Right.
0: And it's leading to the destruction, financial, cultural destruction of this country. So we have to deny benefits. You know, most of the people that came here under Biden, if you look at it from like Latin America, have a fourth to sixth grade education. How do they survive in this advanced economy unless we hand them a check? This is the trouble. I mean, let alone the effect it's had on our own people in terms of illegitimacy and, you know, the rise of the lack of educational experience or good experience for our kids. You know, across the board, my friend, we are paying people for the wrong reasons, not because they're poor and in need. We're just handing out checks to politicians and make themselves look good.
8: Yeah, we have all sorts of perverse magnets for these types of invasions. And that includes doling out all sorts of benefits to people who just pour across our border. Like it's a game of capture the flag or something. You get past some thin defenses and you're the victor. And if we create incentives for people to come in, and then by extension, they begin having children in the United States, they're tethered here. This is why you refer to this as anchor babies. That's what it means. You're tethering entire families to the United States by virtue of the brokenness of our system. This only further reinforces, so long as we have now this problem to deal with, further reinforces what Alan's getting to, which is we've got to enforce our immigration laws as tightly as ever. We have to prevent all of those other earlier magnets from drawing people into the United States just so they can have American citizen children. We've got to lock it down. And it's great that the president has locked down the border. I don't lack any appreciation for that whatsoever. I'm thrilled by it. But remember what we say, what a difference a president makes. Remember what President Trump has said on this subject. What a difference a president makes. The only reason the border's locked down is because President Donald Trump's in the Oval Office. The second you get anybody who shares the worldview of President Autopen, or at least the people behind him, that border's back and wide open again. Your money's being stolen at scale again. American citizenship is being handed out like candy again. And the voting population in this country is, as the left intends, truly being replaced. It's not a conspiracy theory. It's not some sort of invention of some dude in a basement. It's been the long-held position of the left that the American citizenry is somehow inadequate, is not good enough to give the Democrats long-term power, and that opening our borders and inviting millions of people into them is a means by which they can secure power, not just now, not just temporarily, but permanently. Demographics is destiny, they would often say. They, of course, got it wrong in many cases. Turns out skin color is not the determinative factor about who votes for whom. That was a racist, bigoted assumption by the left. They made that assumption about Hispanic voters for a long time, and it turns out Hispanic voters are a coin toss in terms of who they support, Republicans or Democrats. You can thank President Trump for his efforts to make it that way. But if you just absolutely destroy what it means to assimilate to the United States, to share an American culture, to what the value is of American citizenship, well, then, like, you're destroying the whole country. That's the point. So, yeah, look, I'm annoyed by this today. I don't know. I mean, I'm not going to sugarcoat anything about this. I can't. How could I sugarcoat it? It's grotesque what we just witnessed. There were other decisions today. There were good decisions today. The Supreme Court today upheld a state ban on trans athletes in girls' sports. That's the New York Post headline. Let me put that differently and more clearly. Men cannot compete in women's sports so long as the states ban that. Now, that is not going far enough. Let me be clear. That's not yet far enough. We're not all the way there yet. The court did not rule that men are forbidden from women's sports. The court ruled that states may have laws preventing men from participating in women's sports, preventing boys from participating in girls' sports. They may have that. Well, that's good. But we're not there yet. 27 states have implemented these protections. 27 states. And the court said, those are good to go. But there are still girls participating in sports in Democrat-run states across the country where boys are allowed to cheat. Democrats are not interested in protecting girls. They're not interested in the rights of women. They're perfectly happy with engineering betrayals. And in some cases, injuring very badly some of these women in this athletic competition. There's a reason we have sex-segregated sports. It's for fairness, it's for safety, it's for authentic competition. The left's not interested in those things. They're destroying them. So a good decision from the court today, but it's not going far enough. Now, my understanding is that we may see a case in the next term that addresses it at a national level, where they may render a judgment that says, actually, no, boys cannot participate at all under any circumstance. You don't need a state law to say that. That Title IX's already addressed this. That sex means sex. Sex means that we have boys, we have girls. It's a biological category. You can't just make it up. You can't tell a child they were born in the wrong body. You can't abuse them, and you can't cheat. It'd be good if we get such a declarative statement like that. But, you know, I'm thinking today, as I was just before we started, I said this to Jim. I'll say it to you here. So let me get this right, according to the left-wing legal logic that we have going on in our country right now. The left-wing logic is this. The Second Amendment does not confer upon you a meaningful right to bear arms. But the 14th Amendment does confer upon illegal aliens the right to have American citizens. Am I understanding this correctly? Is that really the logic that the left is pushing right now? Also, another thing on the left and their logic, if you can even call it that, about the court. Up until, let's see, what was it, yesterday? Hakeem Jeffries was accusing the court of being populated by right-wing extremists. It's the Trump court, he said. That they're involved in giving Donald Trump power and they're betraying the American people and on and on and on. What is he saying now? Is he calling it the Trump Court today? Is he calling it right-wing extremism today? Did I miss something? Did the composition of the court change overnight? Or is Hakeem Jeffries nothing but a poisonous, low IQ liar? Which one is it? I think I know the answer. And I think you do too. More ahead on The Vince Show.
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11: You know that feeling. Your driver calls and says, you're not going to like this. It's your first holy cow moment of the day. Maybe it's a blown hub, a trailer that won't brake right, a lighting issue right before a load has to leave. But whatever it is, you know your day and your bottom line is at risk. 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
5: Heat advisory all the way through 9 p.m. on Friday. Hot temperatures continue. Heat index levels up over 100, maybe 105. Dry weather goes on. Stay hydrated outdoors. Try to get the outside work done as early as possible. Clear skies overnight, low 75. Lots of sunshine. 93 the high. Heat index levels to 102. Thursday, mainly sunny and hot. Lows mid-70s, a high of 94. Friday, lots of sunshine. Lows in the mid-70s. Afternoon high up in the mid-90s. And right now, Independence Day Saturday looks dry and hot. Highs up in the mid-90s and lots of sunshine. I'm meteorologist Mark Thibodeau in the KZRG Storm Center.
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8: So going through the aftermath of this decision by the court today, I mentioned Brett Kavanaugh. His opinion on this was a little more complicated than I let on earlier. 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
8: So Justice Kavanaugh today, in his opinion, he said that President Trump's executive order doesn't actually violate the 14th Amendment. So he disagrees with this majority opinion specifically on that subject. He says that the order contravenes a current law, though. He refers to 8 U.S.C. 1401A. And he says that Congress could amend that law or enact new legislation establishing exceptions to birthright citizenship for children born to foreign citizens unlawfully or temporarily in the country. But Congress hasn't yet done it. So Kavanaugh's position is like Congress should take a run at this thing. That's what they should do. You want to shut off this loophole? Congress should do the job. Now that, as far as I'm concerned, if we didn't get a clear declaration that the 14th Amendment was meant to protect American citizens and their babies, then this would be the next best thing, which is they come out and they say, well, let's maintain the status quo. It's up to Congress to fix it. They didn't exactly say that today, but Kavanaugh is saying that. So you know what? What the hell? Why don't we test it now? Senator Eric Schmidt sees it that way. And he wrote today that the majority did try to constitutionalize unlimited birthright citizenship. But Justice Kavanaugh may have left Congress a door. I'm filing legislation to walk through it. And I'll keep working on a constitutional amendment to restore American citizenship. Senator Schmidt calls it the American Citizenship Act. He's already got the legislation written. He says this. It'll be amended. The Section 301A of the Immigration and Nationality Act is amended to read as follows. A person born in the United States and not subject to any foreign power, provided that a person born in the United States shall be deemed subject to a foreign power if neither parent of such person is a United States citizen or has been lawfully admitted for permanent residence at the time of such person's birth. Applicability. The amendment made by subsection A may not be construed to affect the citizenship or nationality status of any person who was born before the date of the enactment of this act. So in other words, for anybody who's already an American citizen by virtue of over 100 years of nonsense, they can keep that. But going forward, no more of this. We're done with these betrayals. That's Senator Schmidt's thing. You know something? Can we attach this to the Save America Act? If you want to save America, let's start with American citizenship. Wouldn't that just increase the pressure on the Republicans in the Senate to finally do something, to finally stop being so lazy, to finally get this done? The president's placing all sorts of pressure on them to do it. They should do it. Let me take a quick call here. I've got Joe calling in from Woodbridge, Virginia right now. Hello, Joe. You're on the Vince Show.
16: Yeah, Vince, thanks for taking my call, man. Two bad decisions, you know, one on the mail-in ballots and now this one on on birthright citizenship. You know, there's more than one way to skin a cat. You know, I like everything you just said, but I'd personally like to see President Trump now sign an executive order making it not go into the 14th Amendment, because we lost on that, but banning, making it a criminal act to enter the United States just to have an anchor baby. In other words, then you could go after the hotels that are enabling this. Yeah. You might be able to put a dent in the number of people who are coming over here with the sole intent, not for tourism, sure, you know, and not to visit the United States, but just to have a baby.
8: I'll leave it to the lawyers about what's possible under presidential power. Typically, he's supposed to have broad authority over immigration and who can come under the country under what circumstances. If that's the case, maybe we just have to bar pregnant women from coming to the United States until we can get a constitutional amendment to fix this. No more pregnant women, foreign nationals coming in. He can't create laws, though. That's actually, as we read the Constitution, that's the legislature's job. You can't do that with a pen and a phone. Obama thought you could. That's unconstitutional. So much more ahead on The Vince Show.
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17: The late World Cup match this evening is due to start at about 10 p.m. Eastern time in Mexico City. In other words, a one-hour lightning delay first. That'll end soon, and then it's Mexico against Ecuador on Fox TV. France looked good again, 3-0, eliminating Sweden, 2 goals for Kylian Mbappe. Norway advanced on a goal in the 86th minute by Erling Haaland, 2-1 the final over Ivory Coast. The U.S. plays Wednesday night. The L.A. Clippers are sending Kawhi Leonard in trade to Toronto for 2 first-rounders and Brandon Ingram. LeBron James told the Lakers he will play elsewhere this.
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0: action will be taken. I'm Lisa Lucera, Fox News. Those words from Vice President J.D. Vance after the Supreme Court rejected an executive order from President Trump that declared children born to people in the U.S. illegally or temporarily are not American citizens.
1: It's fundamentally a loophole that now exists in our immigration system that rewards illegal aliens just because they have a baby in the United States while they're in our country illegally.
0: On Fox's The Ingram Angle, Vance says Congress will be looking at ways to limit birthright citizenship, and the Justice Department is directing U.S. attorneys to prioritize the investigation and prosecutions of so-called birth tourism schemes. And the High Court ruling that states can ban transgender athletes from female sports programs.
2: Justice Kavanaugh wrote the opinion saying, you know, every time someone takes a position on a team or gets into the starting lineup or takes a scholarship, there's someone else who loses that opportunity. He talked about women being committed to their craft in sports and fighting to improve their times to get stronger. And he recognized that struggle. He said, listen, there are now 27 states, the Olympic Committee, there is the NCAA, and they want to recognize the fact that women should be able to compete without having to worry about the threat of physical harm from a biological male or having to compete against them for their slot.
0: Fox's Shannon Bream. Another round of negotiations as the U.S. works to come to a resolution to the conflict with Iran.
3: As U.S. negotiators Jared Kushner and Steve Witkoff meet with Qatari mediators, but no Iranians in Doha, Iran is circulating a plan with U.S. ally Oman to collect tolls in the Strait of Hormuz, despite American objections. The White House reacting to the news, as reported by the New York Times, telling Fox, President Trump has been clear that Iran cannot control the strait, which is an international waterway.
0: Fox's Jackie Heinrich at the White House, and Democrat John Hickenlooper wins the nomination for U.S. Senate in Colorado. 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
4: Clear tonight with an overnight low of 73. A heat advisory is in effect through the end of the week. I'm Steve Smith. Here's what's trending on News Talk KZRG. More than 18 years in prison await a former Southeast Kansas law enforcement officer, 25-year-old Garrett Gayoso of Baxter Springs, admitted that he committed explicit crimes against a 16-year-old girl in Massachusetts that he had met online. Gayoso was a sheriff's deputy in Cherokee County when he first began talking to the teen. Then he was promoted and began investigating cyber crimes against children, all while still communicating with the underage girl. Independence Day, it's just a few days away, and that means fireworks, but sometimes fireworks mean fires. Dustin Lunau of the Joplin Fire Department says one thing you don't want to do is to sweep up spent fireworks and then put them in a trash can inside your house.
5: Mine is to hose them down, you know, or pour a little water on them, but I still, because, you know, some of those embers can be very deep-seated, and because, you know, they're wrapped in cardboard and different things. You may not have gotten water all the way down into it, so I would still not put them in a trash can and not bring them up to your house. You know, hosing them down would be a great idea.
4: Kansas Governor Laura Kelly announcing she's establishing the Governor's Uniform Fire Code Task Force. Kelly says Kansas' current fire code is outdated. I'm Steve Smith, News Talk KZRG.
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3: Here's your KZRT forecast. We've got a heat advisory for the area until 9 p.m. on Friday. Feels like temps could approach 105 in the late afternoon. Generally clear tonight, a low in the mid-70s. Lots of sunshine ahead Wednesday, 93 the high. Heat indices to 102. I'm meteorologist Mark Thibodeau in the KZRT Storm Center.
4: What happened since breakfast? We'll tell you before dinner. Stay close to the news and weather with News Talk KZRT. Depend on it. Rising from the heart of the swamp, a beacon of truth is casting its light. From sea to shining sea, The Vince Show. Here's Vince Colonnaise.
5: All right, 844-484-3872, 844-4-THE-USA. That's the way to join us today from coast to coast, from sea to shining sea on yet another busy news day. It's a day that ends in Y, so of course it's a busy news day. A lot of big Supreme Court decisions. Just spent the last hour talking so much with you about that abysmal decision to try and further devalue American citizenship that the court just pushed through on birthright citizenship, an abomination. But I also mentioned that there was a good decision today, a good opinion, one that was much more faithful to reality, which is that states that come along and say, hey, boys are not allowed to play in girls' sports. Men are not allowed to play in women's sports. No more cheating in that way. Those states have every right to pass those laws, and they can be upheld. That was the finding of the court today, a big decision. And my next guest is very happy to hear about it, too. She's Representative Laurel Libby, a member of the Maine State House of Representatives, who's been right at the center of this fight and has taken a lot of lumps inside that state for her work. Thank you, Laurel Libby, for being back with us.
6: Thanks so much for having me on.
5: So your reaction to the court today?
6: This is a great day. It doesn't change anything here in Maine, where we have a Democrat majority who takes the extremist stance that boys should be participating in girls' sports. But boy, we have 27 states that have acted to protect girls and women's rights. And today's ruling says they can do that. They have the right to pass laws that protect women and girls' sports. And this is a great day.
5: So if the court is arriving at the conclusion that sex is a real category, that it's genuinely protected by Title IX, are you frustrated that the court didn't arrive at the broader conclusion that you don't need a law to dictate this, that boys should not participate in girls' sports no matter what state they're in?
6: You know, this is a first step. It is certainly frustrating to know that the girls in Maine can still be actively discriminated against. Look, our state law here contradicts itself. It says that you cannot discriminate on the basis of sex. It also says that you cannot discriminate on the basis of gender identity. Those two are obviously in conflict with one another, and the extreme left prioritizes gender identity over sex.
5: Yeah, no, that's obviously a contradiction. Only one of those is real. So that's the other piece of this. Where do you think this goes from here? My understanding is that the court may take up another case on this subject, and we may get a broader ruling that's more protective of girls across the country.
6: Yeah, we would love to see that here in Maine and other states that haven't passed laws that protect girls and women in sports and spaces. Yeah. There is more to address. We do need to address the spaces question. We do need to make sure that the remaining states are able to protect our girls and women's rights. And so we do have a long way to go, but this is a huge, huge, big, good day for women and girls across the U.S. because this says absolutely what we knew all along. Biological reality is biological reality. Men don't belong in women's sports, and the states can make that law.
5: So my impression is that the public is very much on your side, on my

0: side on this issue by wide numbers. Why are Democrat leaders still such dead enders on the abuse and the delusion?
1: I don't think they've felt enough pain at the ballot box yet. You know, here in Maine, we have a Democrat governor, Janet Mills, and Democrat majorities in the House and Senate, where they are narrow majorities, and they didn't win by much, but they did win. And that, to them, you know, says that they're on the right side here. And until they feel pain at the polls and are put out of power, I don't think they'll change their extreme stances.
0: What's it like going to work right now? I know I talked to you when you were in this period where you weren't even allowed to speak on the floor of the state legislature. What's it been like continuing to work there?
1: Well, let me tell you, I did get my voice back, and it has been it's been a great session full of making sure they know exactly where Laura Libby's constituents stand on the issues. We've now wrapped up, and so it is as frustrating as it ever has been. You know, Mainers do have common sense. They know that biological males, boys and girls sports makes no sense, and it is frustrating to have a Democrat majority that you just feel like you're hitting your head against the wall because they won't listen to common sense.
0: Yeah, no, that's right. You know, the thing is, like, when people think about Maine right now, a lot of it is wrapped up in that big Senate race between Susan Collins and Graham Platner, the guy with the Nazi tattoo. And I'm thinking, like, you know, Maine's such a great state. Why do we have to have a Nazi guy running from a great state like Maine?
1: Well, you know, that's part of the national agenda across the country as folks within the Democrat Party are trying to push forward this Democrat socialist agenda, this extreme agenda, which, again, doesn't match Mainers. And I think we're starting to see that in the polling. You know, the demographic of working Mainers is not falling for this show that Platner is putting on. And so I'm optimistic that common sense will prevail in November and that we'll reelect Susan Collins to continue to represent us well. DC.
0: Do you say you're optimistic? Do you think that it's very likely that Susan Collins will win?
1: You know, we hear a new scandal about Graham Platner every week. And at the same time, we have Susan Collins delivering for us in DC, whether it's casting her 10,000th vote or ensuring that we have $1.5 billion allocated to Maine as she sits on as the chair of the Appropriations Committee. We would be foolish in a small rural state like Maine to cast that aside for a wild card, an extreme wild card like Graham Platner.
0: Yeah, and yet, and the rest of us, we feel like we have to take our medicine with Susan Collins, candidly, across the country, because our view is like, well, at least we have a Republican. We'll take it. Although Susan Collins sometimes drives the rest of us crazy. But I can see why, if you're in Maine and she's scoring some money back for the state, that you'd like it there. And by the way, like, superior to Graham Platner in every meaningful sense, the guy is a socialist, a commie, who's got the Nazi tattoo. He stands credibly accused of smacking women around. And yet Democrats seem very comfortable with standing alongside him and acting like he is going to deliver power to them in the United States Senate. So they seem perfectly okay with all of these scandals.
1: Yeah, they are fine with these scandals, and one comes out one after another. But I hope that folks aren't distracted by the scandal so that they don't look what's under the hood. And what's under the hood is really even more extreme than his personal life. We're talking about, a state like Maine where if you make under $100,000, you are taxed more than any of your other, the folks in Massachusetts pay a lower income tax, New Hampshire, of course, Rhode Island, Connecticut. We have extraordinarily high taxes here in Maine, and Graham Platner wants to just increase that, not just for Mainers, but for Americans across the country. We would see our energy prices dramatically increase. Again, the same green policies that Democrats have passed here in Maine, he wants to bring across the country, and America can't afford it.
0: Do you envision, so you're not seeking reelection, right? You've decided that you're going to focus on conservative advocacy?
1: Correct. We founded Lead Maine in January, and we're educating and engaging Mainers to make the change we want to see in our state. Doesn't include Graham Platner.
0: Amen. Do you envision Maine becoming more conservative in the years to come? Do you think that's likely?
1: Absolutely. Yeah, that is our goal. And frankly, it's not dependent on the results of 2026. I think this is a midterm. I'm optimistic about Susan Collins' chances.
0: Yeah.
1: But I'm a little more hard-nosed on whether we take the House or the Senate. But the fact is, the tide is turning in Maine. We're seeing voter registration changes. In 2024, we only lost the majority by 60 votes across the entire state. And so I'm optimistic that we will take our state back in the years to come.
0: Yeah, and I mean, Maine is, there's all sorts of reasons why I would think Maine would have a conservative disposition, right? And it's, it befuddles the rest of the country why it's not so super conservative in many cases. But like, I just look at, like, for instance, like, you have big Somali populations in Maine, right, that were dropped in places like Lewiston by the federal government. You've got a situation where, you know, it's a rugged environment where people really value their gun rights. You would think that conservatism would be everywhere in Maine.
1: You would think, but, you know, you got to connect, put A plus B equals C in front of folks. And I think a lot of people aren't aware of how our state government is impacting our everyday lives. And so here at Lead Maine, we're working to educate folks on that. In fact, last week, we just launched a Maine Care Accountability Initiative. We are seeing similar things here in Maine that folks are seeing in Minnesota and other states across the country with fraud. And so we're looking to address that and implement accountability and make sure Mainers know what's going on so that we can then make change.
0: Well, you're just dealing with everything, and I'm appreciative, as always, that we get a chance to talk about it. Best of luck to you. I'm rooting for you. Laura Libby, thank you for your time today, as always.
1: Thank you so much.
0: There's Laura Libby. She is a Maine state representative, Republican. She's really been in the fight to protect girls from having their sports infringed upon by cheating boys and men in women's sports. And for that, they tried to straight up, they really did try to silence her in the state legislature, and she stayed in the fight. God bless her for today. And a big victory in the court today, as the Supreme Court says, yes, every state that wants to ban men from women's sports, they're good to go. Well, now we have to ban it regardless if the states have a law. Shouldn't take a law. More ahead on The Vince Show.
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14: Heat advisory all the way through 9 p.m. on Friday. Hot temperatures continue. Heat index levels up over 100, maybe 105. Dry weather goes on. Stay hydrated outdoors. Try to get the outside work done as early as possible. Clear skies overnight, low 75. Lots of sunshine. 93 the high. Heat index levels to 102. Thursday, mainly sunny and hot. Lows mid-70s, a high of 94. Friday, lots of sunshine. Lows in the mid-70s. Afternoon high up in the mid-90s. And right now, Independence Day Saturday looks dry and hot. Highs up in the mid-90s and lots of sunshine. I'm meteorologist Mark Thibodeau in the KZRG Storm Center.
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0: I thank Blackout Coffee for supporting the program. And me. Love Blackout. 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
0: So here's a very interesting piece of the conversation on what do they mean when they drafted the 14th Amendment? What do they mean by person subject to the jurisdiction thereof? What did they mean? There's just no way to know. Actually, there's a lot of way to know. The man who was shepherding this through the Congress was Senator Jacob Howard. Andrew Colva today sharing a transcript from the United States Senate, May 30th, 1866, talking about all of this. And in it, Mr. Howard says this, that the amendment to Section 1, declaring that all persons born in the United States and subject to the jurisdiction thereof are citizens of the United States and of the states wherein they reside, end quote. I do not propose to say anything on that subject, except that the question of citizenship has been so fully discussed in this body as to not need any further elucidation, in my opinion. In other words, we've beat this to death. Everybody knows what we mean. Everybody knows what we mean. Oh, do they? Somebody should tell the Supreme Court today. He goes on, the amendment which I have offered is simply declaratory of what I regard as the law of the land already. That every person born within the limits of the United States and subject to their jurisdiction is by virtue of natural law and national law, a citizen of the United States. This will not, of course, include persons born in the United States who are foreigners, aliens who belong to the families of ambassadors or foreign ministers accredited to the government of the United States, but will include every other class of persons. It settles the great question of citizenship and removes all doubt as to what persons are or are not citizens of the United States. This has long been a great, here's a word I've never used before. Desideratum? Is that the way to pronounce that? Come on, Jim, you know these words. Desideratum in the jurisprudence and legislation of this country. That's the only confusing part of his sentiment, because I've never used that word before. Desideratum. Pretty great. It's a great word. I'm going to add it to the rotation once I get my arms around it. But the rest of it is so crystal clear. This does not include persons born in the United States who are foreigners, aliens. This is in the original intent of the whole thing. And somehow the court just decided, you know what, we're going to skip it. Who cares what they meant by this? Well, I do. I care deeply. I thought the point of all of this, in fact, I'm confident the point of all of this was to protect Black Americans who previously were enslaved. Isn't it interesting, by the way, the extent to which the left pretends to wield some fake version of history regarding Black Americans, but won't tell, insofar as they have the microphone, Black Americans, the actual history here, the role of the Democrats, slavery, the Civil War, the KKK, the 14th Amendment, what it was about, how it was designed to protect American citizenship for Black Americans. And we get a decision today that tries it straight up exploits an amendment that was designed to protect Black Americans as a means to confer citizenship on people who are not entitled to it, which will only devalue the citizenship and opportunities of Black Americans alongside the rest of us. So it's all dressed up in the language of virtue, but it's nothing but a never-ending series of betrayals. It's the same game over and over. And I'm serious when I say this. Any Black American who's still falling for this crap needs to wake the hell up. Wake up. You're being exploited. You're being played. You're being conned by a party that's abusing you and claiming that they're helping. What a disgrace. Read Clarence Thomas's opinion today. Clarence Thomas does not hold back on these guys as he goes after them for the games that they're playing, what they're doing, and the betrayals that they're manufacturing. I know I'm hot about this. Everybody should be. You should be hot about this. It's not the end of the story, but man, it's a setback. It's a big setback. We'll stay on it today. I've got more coming up. I got Senator Rick Scott joining me coming up in the next hour. We have to talk about these decisions. What's possible? What can be done? Speaker Mike Johnson's already having this conversation today, I see, about a constitutional amendment, getting that process started. That's a lift, but boy, that's encouraging at least to hear him start the words. Let's see him start the action. And also, I've got to talk to you about the Save America Act. I'm going to talk to Senator Rick Scott about the status of the Save America Act, because President Trump is done with all these other showpieces of legislation showing up to the Resolute desk. He said yesterday, they keep sending these big yawns to me. Yawn, big yawn. Everything's a big yawn compared to the big show, the Save America Act, restoring credibility to elections. I know you're in the fight. We've got some big fights. A lot more ahead on the Vince Show.
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18: All pulse-sized hail possible. National Weather Service in Springfield says torrential rainfall is also likely and is happening in Joplin with this storm. You can kind of see these very low clouds move right towards our KZRG tower cam. A lot of lightning with this storm, very broad rotations.
4: Severe weather coverage from the Zimmer Marketing Studios. 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
19: Fox News, I'm Chris DeMeo. U.S. special envoys are in Qatar for a new round of negotiations with Iran, meeting with Qatari officials as mediators.
20: To be serious, they've got to not just say the right things, they've got to make real concessions. So whether it's the president, me, anybody else in the negotiation, we care a lot less about what the Iranians say. We care a lot more about what they do. We see some positive signs. Obviously, we see some negative signs.
19: Vice President Vance on Fox's The Ingram Angle. Transportation Secretary Sean Duffy is threatening to see drones after two collisions on Monday.
21: The helicopter pilot flying near JFK said he had a near miss with a large red and white remote-controlled plane at about 500 feet. Earlier that same day, the FAA says a JetBlue flight reported striking a drone at about 3,000 feet.
19: Fox's CB Cotton. 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
14: Heat advisory all the way through 9 p.m. on Friday. Hot temperatures continue. Heat index levels up over 100, maybe 105. Dry weather goes on. Stay hydrated outdoors. Try to get the outside work done as early as possible. Clear skies overnight, low 75. Lots of sunshine. 93 the high. Heat index levels to 102. Thursday, mainly sunny and hot. Lows mid-70s, a high of 94. Friday, lots of sunshine. Lows in the mid-70s. Afternoon high up in the mid-90s. And right now, Independence Day Saturday looks dry and hot. Highs up in the mid-90s and lots of sunshine. I'm meteorologist Mark Thibodeau in the KZRG Storm Center.
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0: All right, we're going to talk about the Save America Act in just a moment. I'll gavel in with you on that subject because we got to talk about it. But the president, Jim just directed my attention at Truth Social, where the president's been reacting to the birthright citizenship decision today, that abomination from the court. And the first thing I'm seeing as soon as I get there is a post by the president from 3 minutes ago. And I was like, oh, my gosh, Jim, don't look. I want to tell you what it says. Are you looking at it, Jim? You're not looking at it. Okay, ready? No. Here it is. From 3 minutes ago, the president of the United States, quote, I would like to congratulate President Xi and the great country of China on their massive birthright citizenship win. President Donald J. Trump.
2: That's brilliant.
0: It's brilliant. It's so sad. It's hilarious, but awful. It's just so awful. I'd like to congratulate President Xi on the massive birthright citizenship win. Thanks. Thank you to the court for that. Let's see. Here's the president's first reaction on birthright citizenship today. He said the Supreme Court upheld birthright citizenship, which is too bad for our country. But we can easily make it up in Congress through legislation with the support of the president that has now been determined during this process. No long and unwieldy constitutional amendment is necessary. Congress should start today to work on ending expensive and unfair to our country birthright citizenship. They will have my complete and total support, President Donald J. Trump. President Donald J. Trump. We'll see. I told you Senator Eric Schmidt is going to try and propose some legislation. He already has. He's proposed legislation to clarify the definition of American citizenship as rapidly as possible and how it's conferred. We'll see if Congress has the testicular fortitude to take it up. I saw people saying already today, Jim, various reporters making the claim, oh, we don't have 60 votes to get this done. I'm sorry. You don't have 60 votes to protect American citizenship? Do you realize how crazy it is to use those words to describe that? You don't have 60 votes to protect American citizenship? If the United States Senate can't cobble together 60 votes to protect American citizens, maybe we should start over. Maybe we should just start everything over. You know what? Just unplug it and plug it back in. And then see if we can start fresh.
2: Vince, how do we go into every single fight with, we can't really do it? I mean, what if that was our attitude going into World War II or any of these things?
0: You know something? I don't know about you, Jim, but I have a suspicion about your disposition as a father. If that comes out of your kid's mouth, it's infuriating. Like if your child says to you, I can't, before they even try, it's hard for me to envision a time that I'm more infuriated. I'm deeply annoyed by it. I am furious about it. You didn't even try. You're tapping out before you even begin. Pathetic. Pathetic. I don't want to hear that in my house. We don't give up. We not only do you try, you pursue it like you're going to accomplish it. You got to maintain that attitude. But they just give up. They tap out. It's disgusting. So the president reacting to it, Speaker Johnson reacted to it live. What did he say? Let's see what he had to say. He was in real time. Somebody puts it to him like, hey, we just got the decision. And he's like, well, what is it? And they told him, here's how Speaker Johnson handled the news today. Listen.
3: Okay, look, yes, as a constitutional lawyer, I got lots of opinions on this. Okay, understand what the framers did. And when we added this to our constitutional order, understood what the intent was. I think anybody who looks at this, oh dear.
5: The decision is children born in the United States, parents unlawfully or temporarily present, are subject to the jurisdiction of the United States and are citizens at birth under the 14th Amendment Citizenship Clause. What's your reaction to that, Mr. Speaker?
3: Well,
6: this is real time.
3: I need to read the opinion, okay? But obviously you could say that's a textualist, originalist view.
0: What?
3: However, I do think that...
0: What? Wait, what? A textualist, original... It's not an originalist view. It's not what the 14th Amendment meant at all. That's not loyal to the text of the 14th Amendment. Like, look, I get that you're reacting in real time, but why even utter those words?
3: Textualist, originalist view. However, I do think that this has been grossly abused in recent years. Okay. And that is the case that was being made by the plaintiffs in the case. And we're very sympathetic to that because it is a serious problem. We have it's become a tourism, birthing tourism, they call it, you know, a trend where people will just come and you just come onto the soil and have your child. And then they're able to avail themselves of the welfare state and everything else. It's been abused. It's one of those things that was intended to serve a noble, important purpose and has been thwarted.
0: Yeah, freed slaves.
3: And overused and abused. And so I'm sure that we'll continue to look at that. I mean, I'm sure the conclusion from this opinion is going to be that you got to have you got to amend the Constitution to fix that. As we all know, it's a big challenge to amend the Constitution. It's only happened 27 times in our whole nation's history. And the reason is because you got to have 2/3 of the both chambers of Congress and 3/4 of the states to ratify. It's usually at least a many years long process and very complicated. We'll see. I'm sure there's going to be lots of discussion about that. I will say I'm very disappointed in that outcome. I think it subjects the country to serious challenges going forward, and we'll have to deal with it as a Congress.
0: Yeah, they've had a big track record of success with dealing with things as a Congress. We gotta rely on them, you know. Oh, what a nightmare. So the Save America Act, let's talk about that. These guys who are still... Now, in fairness to Speaker Johnson, they have passed the Save America Act out of the House over and over and over and over again. They've done their job on this subject. The United States Senate has not done their job on this subject. And the President of the United States was asked about this yesterday, and he said... He was asked about whether or not he would sign the housing bill, the bipartisan housing bill. You going to sign the bipartisan housing bill? We going to sign. Now, Speaker Johnson, I warned you about this. I said, hey, once Johnson sends it over, while we're talking about the Constitution, I should remind you about the way this works. A bill becomes a law if the president does not sign it after the Congress presents it to him 10 days later, excepting Sundays. It skips Sundays, you know. The holy day, because the Constitution acknowledges Sunday. And you've got 10 days, basically, 10 presidential working days to sign this thing, or else it becomes a law, unless he vetoes it. So the president's being asked, so you're going to sign it? You're going to veto it? What's going to happen? It's going to become a law if you don't sign it. And the president's like, look, I don't care about it, to be honest with you. It's a yawner, as far as I'm concerned. The most important thing is the Save America Act. Here's the president yesterday.
7: For the housing bill, Mr. President, are you...
8: I don't know. I think it's so unimportant by compared to the Save America Act. I think the Save America Act is exactly what it says. It's saving America from crooked elections. And the housing bill is a bill that can get approved. They worked on it long and hard. It's very bipartisan. That means the Democrats like it. I think it's it's probably maybe more that way they're getting things that I wouldn't necessarily agree to. Nobody knows more than housing in the history of the presidency. Nobody did well like me in housing. I made a lot of money with housing. But when I look at that bill, it's a bill. But when I look at the Save America Act, it's about saving America, and I'd like to have the Save America Act added on. That's probably not going to happen, because we have 4 Republican senators, maybe 5, that just won't vote for it. It's crazy. Somebody other, Lisa Murkowski from Alaska. Nobody's done more for Alaska than me. She's Trump deranged, what can I tell you? But those 4 or 5 people that I mentioned... I should vote. How do you vote against Save America? How do you vote against it? How do you vote against voter identification or proof of citizenship? The only people that would vote against that are people that are going to cheat in an election. The Democrats need it because their policy is so bad. They want open borders. They want high taxes. They want terrible medical, anything medical. I'm the one that did favored nations. I'm reducing drug prices by 200%, 300%, 400%. Nobody even talks about it. The news doesn't talk about it. the Democrats are opposed to it. If they get into office, they'll put it back. Your drug prices are going to go up by 200%, 300%, 400%, 500%. You know that.
9: But will you sign that housing bill?
8: I have not. It hasn't been sent to me yet. It's coming, I understand. And then I'll make a difference. Here's what I would like to sign. Much more than a bill, that big deal. It's a yawn. From it was this wonderful. To me, compared to the Save America Act, just about everything is a big yawn.
0: I love that piece of audio. I love that sentiment from the President of the United States. He's got his eye on the prize. Election integrity. Without election integrity, the rest of it falls apart. By the way, without American citizenship, the rest of it falls apart. These are foundational questions to our constitutional republic that he's talking about. Now, the media heard that clip yesterday and they were salivating at it. Like, oh, look, he doesn't care about affordability. He doesn't care about housing prices. He doesn't care about the American people. That's not what he said. He said everything pales in comparison to making sure that the will of the American people is safeguarded. Everything. He's right about it. It's driving Republicans in the Congress absolutely crazy that he's staying on this, that he's linking arms with you again and fighting for what you want again. Do you know how much they wish they were off this? Are you familiar with in the United States Senate and the United States Congress, they have something that they call must-pass legislation. Must-pass legislation. Now, to be crystal clear, election integrity is not must-pass in their eyes. They don't think the Save America Act is must-pass. That's not must-pass. No, that's not a must. That's an optional. That's an elective. We don't have to do that. No, must-pass is stuff like defense spending. We need the NDAA. FISA, we have to have spy. We have to have our spying powers. That's must-pass. It's going to sunset. What's going to happen to our spying powers? But what about American citizens who you're constantly spying on? Oh, who cares about that? We need our spying powers. These are must-pass. And then must-pass legislation constantly comes through, and it's loaded up with all sorts of nonsense designed to enrich all sorts of people who are connected to the lawmakers, and they get rich while they're in Congress, and Nancy Pelosi's worth ridiculous amounts of money now for some reason. You understand how these things go. And then meanwhile, the legislation that you consider must-pass, like election integrity, they're annoyed that you keep bringing it up. It's not must-pass. It's not must-pass. Like, what? Are you serious? Deeply, deeply frustrating. But the thing that's driving the Congress crazy right now is the fact that the president's staying on this. So Speaker Mike Johnson, I'm just going to tell you exactly like it is, as I always do. Speaker Johnson was over at the White House yesterday for hours. He's trying to talk the president into having this pass through quote, reconciliation. Oh, this is the way we can do it. We can do it through reconciliation. If you really want to get this done, this is the way we're going to do it. We need a simple majority in the House and the Senate. We pass it through this vehicle. And I, Mike Lee can tell us over and over. Anna Paulina can tell us over and over. Anna Paulina Luna. I keep saying it over and over. Reconciliation is not going to actually work. And if by some miracle it did, I'd be so grateful. I'd be, you know what? My bad. You're right. You nailed it. Thank God you were able to pass the Save America Act. It's not going to work. It's a budget maneuver. It has nothing to do with changing statute. And insofar as it is a budget maneuver, Mike Johnson just said last week that the idea would be, hey, we're going to create a fund and then the left can tap into it if they want to establish election integrity inside of their states. If they come to their senses, it'll be great. I'm sorry, wait. Did I hear you correctly? You said you're going to create a new government program that we're going to spend a crap ton of money on, and then it's going to be up to whether or not the left wants to actually impose election integrity. So it kind of sounds like you're just going to waste a lot of money, and then the left is still going to have fraudulent elections. Based on, listen to this.
10: He's laser focused on Save America Act, as most common sense Americans are. The only path, I think, to get that done, because you're never going to get 7 Democrats to join 53 Republicans in the Senate to do that. They will not do it. Chuck Schumer will never vote for that or release any Democrat to do it. You have to put it on a reconciliation bill. We believe that if you create a grant program that ties it to reconciling the budget, and you allow blue states, if they come to their senses and they want to avail themselves of election integrity proposals and ideas and policies, they can draw down from a federal fund and use those funds. We're willing to invest heavily in that.
0: You see the problems.
10: House Republicans will put together a reconciliation bill, reconciliation 3.0, that will have that. I talked the president through that in detail this morning, as I have in the past, and he said, "Can we do it?" I said, "We can, if the Republicans will stand together." We're on the line right now to defend it. Hold on. So that's what we're going to do. And the president said, "I want to see some progress on it." I said, "I'd love to show it to you. We got a meeting today. We're some more coming up." And so he decided, and I didn't announce it. I wanted him to announce it. But we're delaying this. As you know, he has a window of time before he has to sign a bill. And he's going to use a little bit more of that window of time. And we're going to go through this together. Now, the housing bill is a great product because this guy right here fought like...
0: Okay, enough with the housing bill. The point is, yawn, as the president says, don't care about the housing bill. I want Save America, and so do the rest of us. Don't let Congress pull a fast one. They're attempting it. More ahead on The Vince Show.
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4: Heat advisory all the way through 9 p.m. on Friday. Hot temperatures continue. Heat index levels up over 100, maybe 105. Dry weather goes on. Stay hydrated outdoors. Try to get the outside work done as early as possible. Clear skies overnight, low 75. Lots of sunshine. 93 the high. Heat index levels to 102. Thursday, mainly sunny and hot. Lows mid-70s, a high of 94. Friday, lots of sunshine. Lows in the mid-70s. Afternoon high up in the mid-90s. And right now, Independence Day Saturday looks dry and hot. Highs up in the mid-90s and lots of sunshine. I'm meteorologist Mark Thibodeau in the KZRG Storm Center.
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0: All right, Senator Rick Scott is joining us coming up in just a few moments. Hang tight for that. Looking forward to our conversation. We have a lot to talk about. 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
0: All right, so now that Speaker Johnson has had the chance to read a little bit, he's got a better assessment now, and it comes directly out of Clarence Thomas's dissent. Good. Everyone, how about this? Before any Republican opens their mouth, go read Clarence Thomas's dissent and then open your mouth. Do your homework and then sound like this.
21: I haven't had a chance yet because I've been busy every second of the day to read the opinion, but I just saw an excerpt from Justice Clarence Thomas who said that at the original drafting of that language, it was meant to really value and enhance citizenship, and now it's being used to devalue citizenship. I think it's a pretty good way to summarize it. I'm with Clarence Thomas. I'm with the president. I think the court made the wrong decision.
0: I think they made the wrong decision. I'm with Clarence Thomas. That is the correct answer to these questions today. And now the next question you've got to answer is, what are you going to do about it? What are you going to do about it? There's already some movement in the United States Senate today, a piece of legislation instantly being put forth by Senator Eric Schmidt to say, hey, this citizenship thing, it's for American citizens. None of this nonsense out of the court. You want to challenge that new law? Can we get it into it, make it into a new law? Can we get the Senate to actually fight for something? Bring it to the court? Fix this abomination? Let's get it underway. Joining me next, a senator from the state of Florida, Senator Rick Scott, joins us here on the program. Stay with me.
14: Vince Colonnade.
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23: Mexico is dominating the first half of its World Cup game in Mexico City tonight, leading Ecuador 2-0 in the 43rd minute. There was a lightning delay of an hour at the start, so this didn't kick off until 10 p.m. Eastern time. Tonight's winner will face the England-Congo winner this Sunday. France will be playing this Saturday against Paraguay, July 4th in Philadelphia. The French advanced in dominant fashion, 3-0 over Sweden. Two more goals for Kylian Mbappe. And Norway advanced on a goal in the 86th sixth minute by Erling Haaland, beating Ivory Coast 2-1. LeBron James told the Lakers he will play elsewhere this coming season. The Clippers are sending Kawhi Leonard in trade to Toronto. In the WNBA, New York took the Commissioner's Cup final, defeating Las Vegas. Serena Williams lost her first-round match at Wimbledon. To baseball, the Cubs lead the Padres 9-6 in the eighth. Dodgers up 5-1 at the A's, bottom of the fourth.
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2: Address it in other ways. I'm Lisa LaSera, Fox News. Vice President J.D. Vance says the Trump administration will use legislation after the Supreme Court rejected President Trump's executive order to limit birthright citizenship.
3: What we're talking about is fixing a problem the Supreme Court created. We also want to look over the long term at undoing that problem to begin with, because again, this was only a 5-4 decision.
2: On Fox's The Ingram Angle, Chief Justice John Roberts wrote the majority opinion, saying nothing in the citizenship clauses of the Constitution indicates Congress meant to limit citizenship to those living in the U.S. Another closely watched decision today, the High Court allowing states to ban transgender athletes from female sports programs.
5: West Virginia and Idaho laws banning transgender girls and women from female sports teams do not violate the U.S. Constitution's Equal Protection Clause. More than 24 states have similar laws, and the court's decision will likely settle disputes in those cases as well. Writing for the majority, Justice Brett Kavanaugh lays out an interest in states protecting biological females to ensure competitive fairness. The court's conservative majority joined Kavanaugh. The three liberal justices signed on to an opinion, agreeing in part and dissenting in part with the majority.
2: Fox's Jared Halpern at the White House, and the justices ruled to loosen campaign finance rules, finding limits to how much a political party spends to coordinate with a candidate violates the First Amendment. Primary contest held in Colorado, where incumbent Democrat John Hickenlooper wins the nomination for U.S. Senate. Attorney General Phil Weiser wins the Democratic primary for governor, beating Senator Michael Bennet and Democratic Socialist Milot Kyros. That race is still not decided. Forecasters warning of a heat wave in parts of the Midwest and Northeast as we head into the 4th of July weekend. 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
6: Clear tonight with an overnight low of 73. We have a heat advisory in effect through the end of the week. I'm Steve Smith. Here's what's trending on News Talk KZRG. A proposed new home for the Kansas City Royals is taking another step forward in Missouri.
7: Kansas City's approval process for a proposed downtown Royal Stadium district begins next month. A staff review meeting is scheduled for July 14th with a public hearing before the City Plan Commission set for August 19th. The plan includes a baseball stadium, entertainment district, and additional retail near Crown Center. Matt Pilger, Missouri Net.
6: Good news for farmers, especially corn farmers. President Trump has signed an executive order temporarily suspending the duty on phosphate fertilizer imports from Morocco, that providing much needed relief to farmers facing some of the highest fertilizer costs in decades. More online at newstalkkzrg.com. The bad thing is a Vernon County woman was hit by a pickup truck. The good thing is she was not seriously injured. The Highway Patrol says it happened around 1:50 Monday on private property in Vernon County. A pickup truck driven by a 58-year-old man from Liberal struck a 27-year-old female from Brenau. She was lying in a driveway. The victim was taken to a hospital with only minor injuries. Steve Smith, News Talk KZRG.
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1: Here's your KZRT forecast. We've got a heat advisory for the area until 9 p.m. on Friday. Feels like temps could approach 105 in the late afternoon. Generally clear tonight, low in the mid-70s. Lots of sunshine ahead Wednesday, 93 the high. Heat indices to 102. I'm meteorologist Mark Thibodeau in the KZRT Storm Center.
2: 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Depend on it. Rising from the heart of the swamp, a beacon of truth is casting its light. From sea to shining sea, The Vince Show. Here's Vince Colonnaise.
1: 844-484-3872, 844-4-THE-USA. That's the way to join us today from coast to coast. From sea to shining sea. Independence Day this weekend, but we've got some things to deal with right now, including a terrible United States Supreme Court decision suggesting, not just suggesting, outright declaring that illegal aliens get free American citizens if they just make it across the border. Reacting to the news today, Senator Rick Scott of Florida joins us right now. Senator Scott, good to have you back on the program, sir. Thank you.
3: Well, it's a pretty frustrating decision. I mean, so first off, it's crazy enough that somebody here illegally can have a child and that child's an American citizen. That's number one. But number two, they could have a surrogate and they have an American surrogate and that child, they've never even lived here. They don't even have to have visited here. And so they could, so you can have a surrogate. And because we allow that, and so you have a surrogate, and that kid's an American citizen. And so, I love babies. We all love babies. So give me a break. There has to be some value of citizenship, and we shouldn't be just giving it away willy nilly.
1: Yeah, this is about American citizenship. People born anywhere around the planet have their humanity. They're entitled to that, obviously. But to be born here, to be an American citizen, you have to be the child of an American citizen. I think that's the rational take on this. And in fact, the guys who founded the country and then drafted the 14th Amendment were very explicit about this. Why is the Supreme Court so confused about it, Senator?
3: I have no idea. Some of these decisions, you just shake your head. I mean, look, they made the right decision on men playing in women's sports. I mean, I remember people fighting to make sure women had sports, and now the Democrats are all in for women not having sports, so that anybody can play in their sports. But so they made that decision right. But this one on the birthright citizenship for somebody that's here illegally, somebody that didn't do a surrogate. So that makes no sense to me.
1: Okay, so Brett Kavanaugh today, in a concurring opinion, said that this is Congress's role to handle. The majority opinion didn't say that. They declared that it was found in the 14th Amendment, the right to have an American citizen by being here illegally. But in his concurring opinion, Brett Kavanaugh said, actually, Congress should resolve this. And I see today, Senator, that you are one of a couple of senators who are now ready to do that. Tell me about this.
3: Well, I've got a bill. It's called the Safe Kids Act. And it prevents adversarial nations, including Communist China, from using American surrogates to obtain U.S. Citizenship for their children, that are born in the my United States. I mean, think about it. They might not have ever come here. They might never be. They might be denied the ability to come here. But if they can use a surrogate to have a child, then that child is an American citizen. How does that make any sense? So I have a bill that would stop that. There would be accountability for the people that are doing it, because they're just selling American citizenship. That's what they're doing.
1: Yes. So. Yeah, and Senator Eric Schmidt, one of your colleagues today, just put forward a piece of legislation to clarify what it means to be an American citizen. It's called the American Citizenship Act. I don't know if you've seen got a chance to read the legislation.
3: No, I haven't seen it yet.
1: But would you support an effort like this to be really clear that you've got to be the child of an American citizen?
3: Yeah. I mean, and think about it. I'm from an immigrant.

0: immigration state. We love immigration, right? But we want legal immigration. And you could you come here illegally, or you come here as a tourist. You don't have a right that your child becomes an American citizen just because, you know, that child was born here. I mean, you're from, you know, you somehow got, you get a pass to come into the country. But what it's going to do is it's going to force us to say, you know, we got to close every loophole. We got to vet everybody that's coming into our country. If this is the way this is going to work.
1: Yeah.
0: I mean, the fact you can just come here as a tourist, have the child, and that child's an American citizen.
2: No, I mean, it doesn't work. I mean, you know this. You got Chinese birth tourism that's a scourge. You have people flying into Guam, having babies, U.S. territory, having babies, and then immediately flying back to China. Now they have an American citizen on their hands and an American passport.
0: And I mean, the whole thing is crazy. They'll try to use that. That person, that child, can be now grow up in communist China, be completely part of the Chinese government, which they will be, right? And then be obligated to spy on us. Basically obligated to do everything they can to harm an American citizen, because that's what the laws of communist China say. So they're obligated to be, against anybody that's against them. And
2: yes,
0: they think America is against them. So this makes zero sense.
2: Okay. All right. So that's the analysis of it. And you've got some legislation. Senator Schmidt has some legislation. Yep. Do you think you can get enough energy to actually do something about this? It feels like in the Senate these days, it's like pulling teeth to get the bare minimum done.
0: Well, we got to start voting. We got to start voting on stuff, and let the American citizens know this is what Republicans stand for. This is what Democrats stand for. Whether it's the Save America Act, whether it's birthright citizenship, whether it's you can't come here and have a surrogate kid, and the kids have a child through surrogacy and then become a U.S. citizen. I mean, there's so much that. And plus, on top of that, Democrats are going to shut down government October 1. So all they want to do is destroy the economy. And they don't care that they hurt people because they hate Trump. Democrats just hate Trump. So we got to start voting. I mean, we need to work more. We need to work 5 days a week, right? I mean, I'm a business guy, so I work 7 days a week. But maybe just even if we work 5 days a week, go up on Sunday night and leave Friday night after we actually do something.
2: Yeah, do something. So the Save America Act is one of those do somethings. I talk to people associated with the Senate and who understand the Senate well. And in the Senate, there's a conversation around something called must-pass legislation. We've got to pass FISA. We've got to pass the NDAA. There's a lot of conversation about must-pass. But what frustrates the American people is that the Save America Act, election integrity, the foundational protections for the electorate are not considered must-pass, Senator. I mean, this has to drive you
0: around the country. They are. Yeah. I went to the Republican convention and gave a speech in Florida on Saturday. I can just see you there. Save America is must pass. They are mad. They are mad that we're not getting that passed. We have a majority in the House and the Senate, and we have the votes. We just have to get past the filibuster. So the filibuster was always, here's how it worked. You talk until you drop. When you're finished, we vote. That's all it was. Okay. So now we don't make people talk. We just don't make people, then we don't have the chance ever to vote on things.
2: Yes.
0: So either get rid of the filibuster or say, we're going to go back to the original filibuster where you have to talk. When you're finished, we vote. Clarence Thomas only got, I think, 52 votes because they debated, they stopped, they voted. That's what we need to do.
2: That's right. Start the debate. I love in the Senate, it's always about, we don't have enough votes to end the debate. You haven't even freaking started the debate. Start the debate on this legislation, which needs to happen. The president, by the way, does have constitutional powers to force Congress into session for extraordinary purposes. Do you think this is one of those extraordinary moments? Should the president force Congress to get back to work?
0: Well, look, I think the California laws must be they keep counting ballots until they win. Because you look at the L.A. race, a mayor's race. Yeah. They still haven't stopped counting ballots from June 2nd. So, I mean, the public knows there's fraud out there.
2: Yes.
0: The public knows that it's not right. So what were we doing? We are disenfranchising people, and we're telling people, your vote doesn't really matter, so you don't have to show up. That is horrible for this country. If people don't believe their vote matters.
2: Speaker Johnson has been suggesting that somehow this is the Save America Act can be passed through reconciliation. He's claiming that we can use this budgetary maneuver to get it done. In fact, he said last week, we'll just create a pool of money, And then if Democrats come to their senses, they can have election integrity in their states if they tap into the pool of money. I'm listening to this senator. I'm going, this isn't going to work. This is insane. Like, Democrats are not going to all of a sudden develop some sort of conscience and election integrity because we create a pool of money for it. That's not going to work. What do you make of this gambit that Speaker Johnson's trying to get the president of the United States to sign up for?
0: Well, first off, look, I appreciate the speaker. Let's look at everything we can get done. Like, I think what we ought to do is, you know, try to pass the Save America Act, make people vote, right? Make people stand up and debate, and then we vote. But at least maybe we can do pieces of it. Let's do just a voter ID. We know that's popular. You have to American citizen to vote. That's popular. So let's vote on these things. And on the reconciliation, all we can do about that is create a carrot or a stick with money. So maybe it'll work. Maybe some state would say, hey, I like the money, so I'll change my ways. But you think California is going to change its ways?
2: No.
0: I know. I'd be surprised. New York? I know. Massachusetts?
2: No.
0: I don't think so.
2: I think they'll steal the money. I think that's what will happen. They'll just steal the money and they won't actually change it.
0: We actually want the money. That's about it. We want the money. And you guys are, you know, by the way, we never enforce the rules that we put on these states. We never go after them for the money when they violate the rules.
2: Yes.
0: I mean, one thing I've been fascinated about, I've been up in D.C. now 7.5 years, is nobody gets fired. Nobody gets held accountable. People just talk. Just talk.
2: They talk a lot. They talk and they go on vacation. Hey, finally, with the leadership of your party right now in the Senate, do you get the sense that any change is coming in terms of their attitudes at least? Because it's got to be a lot to have so much pressure from both the American people and the president of the United States.
0: You would think so. I invited Trump to the lunch last Wednesday. He's the president of the United States. I run the conservatives' lunch on Wednesday, which is the only policy lunch we really have. And so I invited him to come and talk about the things that are important to him. He was really pissed when he walked in because four Republicans are voting against him with regard to a war powers resolution when he's trying to negotiate a settlement there. But, he is actually saying the things that Republicans, Democrats, and independents want. That's what he's doing. So hopefully all this together with the public active, the president active, something positive will happen when we get back.
2: Thank you for inviting the president to that lunch. I think it made a meaningful shift in this conversation. I appreciate you for that. Senator Rick Scott of Florida, thank you for your time as always, sir.
0: Thanks, Vince. Have a good day. Bye-bye.
2: All right, there he is. So much more to get to. All ahead on The Vince Show.
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8: 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Arizona Senator Ruben Gallego is under investigation for suspected campaign finance violations. The Supreme Court overturned a 90-year-old decision that allowed Congress to shield members of independent agencies from being fired by the president at will. 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
15: Heat advisory all the way through 9 p.m. on Friday. Hot temperatures continue. Heat index levels up over 100, maybe 105. Dry weather goes on. Stay hydrated outdoors. Try to get the outside work done as early as possible. Clear skies overnight, low 75. Lots of sunshine. 93 the high. Heat index levels to 102. Thursday, mainly sunny and hot. Lows mid-70s, a high of 94. Friday, lots of sunshine. Lows in the mid-70s. Afternoon high up in the mid-90s. And right now, Independence Day Saturday looks dry and hot. Highs up in the mid-90s and lots of sunshine. I'm meteorologist Mark Thibodeau in the KZRG Storm Center.
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2: . 1948 was the last time that a United States president invoked his powers under Article 2, Section 3 of the United States Constitution. That was Harry Truman. And the power that I'm referencing is the power to convene both houses of Congress. Yes, that's right. The president, according to Article 2, Section 3. Since we're talking about the Constitution quite a bit today, let's dwell on this particular clause of the Constitution, shall we? Kind of fun. You ready? He shall. You see that? He shall. That means you can't be president, Hillary, according to the Constitution. He shall, from time to time, give to Congress information of the State of the Union and recommend to their consideration such measures as he shall judge necessary and expedient. He may, on extraordinary occasions, convene both houses or either of them. And in case of disagreement between them with respect to the time of adjournment, he may adjourn them to such time as he shall think proper. Well, that's a fun clause. Isn't that a fun clause? I just asked Senator Scott about that. But the value of that clause, there's a couple of elements in there, in addition to the fact that Hillary can't be president. Because pronouns matter, remember? He shall be giving these updates to Congress. So we know about the State of the Union. It doesn't specifically say how frequently that occurs, but that's become a tradition of doing that each year. But this detail that the president can convene both houses on extraordinary occasions, well, where's the Senate right now? The Senate is on vacation. The Senate's on vacation. So haul their senatorial rear ends back in using your constitutional power to do so. Wouldn't that be fun? Why do I get the suspicion that President Trump may attempt this move at some point? Maybe not on this issue, but he should try it now. Because if I'm thinking of an extraordinary occasion, perhaps protecting the will of the voter would be an extraordinary occasion, don't you think? Restoring election integrity to the country? To get the Save America Act passed? That would be, boy, that would be a real good use of the bully pulpit. We have an entire constitutional option available to us here. So that could be a lot of fun. And then you perhaps heard me read the other element, which is that he can adjourn them as well. Now, I've seen some of my legal friends talk about the specifics of what this clause means. And again, it says this, you have to read the qualifier here. It says, in case of disagreement between them with respect to the time of adjournment, he may adjourn them. So if the House and the Senate don't agree on adjourning, then the president can decide, yeah, you can, you'll adjourn now. I'll do it. So what does this mean for the rest of us? Well, the president has been precluded from using his recess appointment power because Congress keeps staying in what they refer to as pro forma sessions. They gavel in every 3 days, even though senators aren't here. They just bang that gavel over and over. That's my Save America Act gavel. Sorry, that's a little tardy, but that's a useful exercise. They just gavel in once every 3 days and they pretend like something's going on in order to preclude the president from having his recess appointment power. Huh. Well, what if he forced them into a real adjournment? What if he said, actually, you're completely adjourned now? It would take a disagreement between the houses. So in other words, Mike Johnson could play a role here. Speaker Johnson could say, well, the House is adjourning. The Senate can do whatever it wants, but we're adjourning. And the Senate says, we're not adjourning. Well, that's when the president steps in. That's when the president steps in and goes, well, Article 2, Section 3 says, I can resolve this. I can get rid of this problem. I have a feeling the president's going to keep leaning into exactly what the founders intended for his role in office, and he should. He absolutely should. So, when in doubt, read the Constitution. It'll help. That's just good advice generally. Read the Bible first, and then somewhere along the line, read the Constitution. It's very good for you. So much more to get to all ahead on another busy edition of The Vince Show.
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19: News. I'm Sue Gussman, U.S. envoys are in Qatar for a new round of negotiations with Iran. Vice President J.D. Vance telling Fox's The Ingram Angle, if Iran doesn't agree to a deal, their military will be destroyed.
20: We have all the cards in the negotiation. We obviously want it to be successful, but even if it's not successful, we've accomplished the core mission, which is to ensure that the Iranians never have a nuclear weapon. In other words, it's a win-win outcome for the American people.
19: During the negotiations, both the U.S. and Iran have agreed to leave the Strait of Hormuz open to naval traffic. Heat wave over the Midwest set to move to the East Coast, raising temps to life-threatening levels for tens of millions of people.
21: The single most important thing you can do in these temperatures is to stay indoors with air conditioning.
19: And that's New York City Mayor Zohar Mamdani outlining his plans for handling it here in the Big Apple. America's listening to Fox News.

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6: Heat advisory all the way through 9 p.m. on Friday. Hot temperatures continue. Heat index levels up over 100, maybe 105. Dry weather goes on. Stay hydrated outdoors. Try to get the outside work done as early as possible. Clear skies overnight, low 75. Lots of sunshine. 93 the high. Heat index levels to 102. Thursday, mainly sunny and hot. Lows mid-70s, a high of 94. Friday, lots of sunshine. Lows in the mid-70s. Afternoon high up in the mid-90s. And right now, Independence Day Saturday looks dry and hot. Highs up in the mid-90s and lots of sunshine. I'm meteorologist Mark Thibodeau in the KZ. CRG Storm Center.
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8: 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Usually about 20,000 people strong each morning. Although a little lighter this week as people start their big Independence Day vacations. I love that. I think we were around 19 or so. At any rate, we did that yesterday morning, and then I was guest hosting for Dan Bongino's fine podcast yesterday. Dan asked if I would do that, and I was like, yeah, happily I would oblige. And so I hosted the podcast yesterday because I always have an endless well of content to get through. And then, of course, we did our great radio show, the big national radio show, yesterday. And so then after that was all over, got back to work on the following day's shows, as I do. People ask me sometimes, they're like, how much time does it take to prep for the shows? Like, what do you mean? I'm always prep. I don't know. But the answer to that question is always. I think Rush Limbaugh said that life is show prep. It's just never ending. It's relentless. So yesterday we were doing all the prep in the afternoon. I had to take a break for some family obligations, which I love doing. And then I got out of that. And then I was banging out what I could in the evening. I told my podcast producer, Josh, I said, hey, Josh, I'm sorry, brother. My email right now, my notes are going to be a little thin to you, but I'll have the rest to you by hopefully 9 o'clock. And then 9 o'clock came and went, and I'm still banging out the notes. We get to 10 o'clock, and I finally have this perfect email. And Jim's seen my emails. I put a lot of work into these emails, little headlines, each of the links. I tell people where the video, all my production staff knows where my video and audio is, what I'm actually looking for. I've got this thing beautifully gift wrapped, ready to go. 10 o'clock last night, draft the email. I go to click send, and I think I hit the trash can icon. It was a heartbreaking moment. It wasn't quite as heartbreaking as losing the birthright citizenship case today. But boy, it felt really close last night. And I did that gesture. You know that human gesture where your hands come up to your face and they're prepared to detach the skin from your skull? I was like, no. I'm sitting at my kitchen island on my laptop, and my poor wife, she looks over at me. She's like, what's wrong? And I'm like, I got to keep my cool. You see, fellas, here's the secret to your marriage. Even at those moments where you feel like you want to smash a window or lose it, punch a hole in a wall, go absolutely crazy, you got to keep it together in front of your wife. If your wife believes you've lost control, you're going to lose control of more than just yourself. It's not good. It brings instability to a family. So I just bit my tongue and I said, I'll be all right. I took my laptop up to my Helix mattress, laid down in bed, or sat up in bed, and I banged out the notes for the next 2 hours. I was like all the way to midnight, and I was like, I'm just going to do what I can, cobble it together, going through my internet search history, everything, trying to pull this together. So anyway, that was the day yesterday. It was a wild day. It was a wild day. But we're here. We're good. We're good now. But it's funny because in the midst of all of this, as I'm pulling these notes together, I saw this Associated Press story that I didn't get a chance to get to on the podcast, but I'll share with you now. And I laughed out loud at how disgusting it is. I laughed out loud, and I couldn't forget this, even though I had deleted my notes by accident and had to reconstitute them last night. I knew about this one. I was like, oh, that one's definitely going in my notes. This is, well, let's be honest.

0: The Associated Press with a story about that awful earthquake in Venezuela, but instead of telling us about the catastrophe and the efforts to recover everybody, the AP piece this morning and late into the night last night, such that I was laughing at how awful it was, is the following headline. Breaking, more than 100 Venezuelans who were reported from the United States hours before the earthquakes are missing after their hotel collapsed. Now, what is the point of a story like this? What would be the purpose of a piece that's written by the Associated Press, designed to be wire copy, that's disseminated to America's newspapers who have fired their local newsrooms and now substitute local reporting with wire copy they get from the AP? What would be the point of a story? More than 100 Venezuelans who were deported from America just died in the earthquake hours after they arrived back in Venezuela. What's the point of a story like that? You know the answer to that. Jim, go ahead, Jim. What do you think the point of a story like that is? He raises his hand.
1: It's Trump's fault.
0: It's Trump's fault. Trump knew there was going to be an earthquake. Trump rounded up 100 Venezuelans and he said, you specifically. He sends them back to Venezuela to die inside of a hotel. This is an anti-Trump story. How heartless are you? We shouldn't deport anybody. You never know. There may be an earthquake somewhere. And you'd hate to see us deport somebody directly into an earthquake. This is not news. This is not a news story. This is some sort of demented political operation the Associated Press is running. Like, oh, that heartless Trump, he sent them right to the hotel that was going to collapse. What? What are you even saying? Why did you write this? Who thought this was a good idea? Having been a news editor for a very long time, if somebody approached me with a story like this and they're like, hey, let's pretend that Joe Biden was a big deportation guy. Like, first of all, like, what, I would oppose Joe Biden enforcing the nation's laws? Come on. I don't even know how you arrive at this other than Trump derangement syndrome. So a reporter somehow got a hold of this, probably from some Democrat spokesman who sends it to him and goes, hey, check this out. These people that Trump deported, they died in a hotel, or they're missing at least. And so the AP person's like, oh man, that's a juicy story. I got to run with that. Trump's fault that a bunch of people died in an earthquake. And then the editor was like, oh man, that's a great story. I'm so glad you wrote this. Oh, look at that. You don't even have any typos. Let's just publish it. And they put it up on the web and then they disseminate it to all these newspapers. The whole thing is a psychotic piece. It's a Trump derangement syndrome blog post. It is awful. My heart breaks that anybody was killed or is missing or injured by this earthquake. I said it from the moment that it occurred. But it doesn't get to mean that people get to stay here forever. What's the Associated Press's solution? Well, if we had amnesty, this wouldn't have happened. What? Shut up. I'm sorry. That sounded an awful lot like somebody else said that. There you go. Thank you. Shut up. Bunch of psychos. Imagine if we had a real news media. Imagine how much better things would be. If we had a real, just people who were genuinely telling us the truth, weren't inventing stupid stories. Trump killed a bunch of Venezuelans by sending them directly into the earthquake that nobody can anticipate. That's one of the awful things about earthquakes. You don't know that they're coming. You don't know that they're coming. You kind of just have to deal with the aftermath. And it is what it is, but man, that's crazy stuff. Speaking of immigrants and deportations, I told you yesterday about the DHS Secretary Mark Wayne Mullen and what he said over the weekend. He was on with Jake Tapper, right? He was on CNN, and he was talking about all these Haitians. We had a good ruling from the Supreme Court last week that said, yeah, the president does have the power to end so-called temporary protected status, and when you're done being here with the generosity of the American people, it's time for you to go back to your home country. In that case, Haiti and Syria. And Mark Wayne Mullen said on the air, you know, but if you want to stay, there are some options that you can use. You can file for temporary protected status. You can get a visa, permanent resident status, given these options. And I remember thinking as I heard this, just like most decent people, what are you doing? Why are you rattling off the list of ways to evade going back to your country? What is this? And there are people who tried to mount a defense. I saw people even in some of my own chat comments on our podcast and our radio show saying things like, well, Vince, you're being unfair to Mark Wayne Mullen. He's just saying what the statute is. Listen closely. He's saying they wouldn't even qualify. First of all, he didn't say that they wouldn't qualify. He didn't tell them it would be a fool's errand to attempt it. He was saying, look, you either go home or you start filing for these protections. And I thought, that's crazy. You're not their lawyer. Stop telling them that. Just tell them to go home. Just tell them that. And if they want to get an immigration lawyer who's going to try and figure out a way to keep them into the country using the statutes we have on the books, that's on them. They can pay for that. But you, what are you doing? You're the Homeland Security Secretary, so knock it off. And so that brings us to yesterday. Stephen Miller was on with Laura Ingraham over at Fox. And Laura, to her great credit, asked about this. Like, hey, what was Mark Wayne Mullen doing this weekend? And Stephen Miller cleaned it up in a pretty diplomatic way. He did a good job cleaning it up. Take a listen here. This is Stephen Miller cleaning up the mess that Mark Wayne Mullen made. He's like, oh, he was just stating something that's like simple and obvious, but I like how Miller says it better.
1: So Secretary Mullen was simply saying, and I'm glad for the chance to talk about that, he was simply saying what is true for everybody in this country here, illegally or otherwise, which is you can always go to a website and submit an application. But the reality is that illegal aliens from Haiti are overwhelmingly ineligible for any immigration benefit in the United States. They're public charges, they're public safety threats, they have no legal status, they have no visa. So all Mark Wayne is saying is what has always been true, which is that we have specific visas, specific eligibility criteria. In theory, of course, anyone can apply for anything, but I want to be clear in saying to your audience, they have no right to be here, they don't belong here, Biden flew them here unconstitutionally, and President Trump's going to make sure that we send them home. And again, Haitians can build up Haiti for other Haitians, and we're going to take care of them.
0: Oh, don't be mean to Mark Wayne Mullen. Why are you picking on Mark Wayne Mullen for? Oh, shut up.
2: Shut up.
0: You don't think I'm going to scrutinize this guy? I want killers. I want people going to lock down the border. I want my sovereignty back. I don't want any of this squishiness. I've had enough of this crap. The first administration, all sorts of people working to undermine President Trump, working within the administration. I'm done with that crap. It's a variation on what Pete Hegseth might say on the subject. Stephen Miller's good. He's a company man, so he's not going to throw Mark Wayne Mullen under the bus. Of course, is the DHS secretary. It's the president's pick. He's got to stand by him. That's good. But he's cleaning up this mess. And I guarantee, I know Mark Wayne Mullen. Nobody told me, but Mark Wayne Mullen, I guarantee, was getting a lot of incoming from inside of that administration. Dude, what are you doing? Because right after that appearance on CNN, he started posting over and over and over to social media. He goes, oh, you got to go. Everyone's got to go. Everyone's got to get out of the country. And in fact, yesterday, Mark Wayne Mullen released his own video. They did this like kind of like cool, like walking around the office video. It was like, hey, people have been talking about this, and I've got a message for you Haitians.
3: All right, there's a lot of talk about this court ruling for TPS. What is TPS? Temporary protective status. Let me emphasize on that first word, temporary. Now, there's a lot of talk going on because why the Supreme Court just recently ruled that President Trump can end TPS for a certain group of individuals. Temporary meant temporary. There's two options now if you fall underneath the category that the court just ruled on. You can self-deport. We will buy you an airline ticket and give you $2,600. To go back to either the country you go to or country you choose that will accept you, or we'll come find you. And if you think you're going to just wait out the Trump administration, it's not going to work. We will find you and we will deport you. Do yourself a favor. Go on to DHS's website and say, I want to self-deport. And we will immediately start working on your case, provide you with the money, provide you with airline ticket, and send you on your way.
0: So much better. That was great. I love that. The dress rehearsal was lousy, but the final production, oh, chef's kiss. Wow, perfect. You're back in my good graces. 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
12: Here's your KZRG forecast. A heat advisory all the way through 9 p.m. Friday for feels like temps. It could be up to 102 to 105 in the afternoons. It's actual highs soaring to the 90s. Extreme caution outdoors. Clear skies overnight, low 75. Sunny, hot, humid Wednesday, 93 the high. Feels like temps to 102 at late afternoon. And sunshine Thursday, 94 degrees the high. Heat indices to 103. Sunny and hot Friday, lows in the mid-70s. Afternoon high in the low to mid-90s. I'm meteorologist Mark Thibodeau in the KZRG Storm Center.
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0: The this is funny. The decision today by the Supreme Court, as terrible as it was, the left is going like, you know, they're as insane as ever. Here's a clip for you. This is over on Ms. Now. What's this guy's name? Eddie Gloud? Is that his name, Jim? Gloud? Okay. Well, here's Mr. Gloud taking all of the wrong lessons from everything.
14: So, yes, I am breathing a sigh of relief, but I want us to kind of widen the aperture a bit to understand the origins, the provenance of this challenge. It's part of this ongoing effort, I think, to address the demographic shifts in the country. I think it's part of this longstanding effort since the 14th Amendment was ratified to undermine it. We need to understand that this particular, the Birthright Citizenship Clause of the 14th Amendment is addressing the 1857 Dred Scott case. Uh-huh. Charles alluded to this earlier. So we need to understand the ways in which these arguments are in some ways aligning with a particular vision of the country that we need to make explicit. That is to say, that there are folks who are doubling down on the idea that this country must be a white republic, and they're doing it by any means necessary. They're trying to achieve that end by any means necessary. But, you know, through a narrow decision, the Constitution stands. But we need to still be mindful of the motivation that is driving all of this in the first place, it seems to me. And Kavanaugh is at the heart of this answer.
0: Is it a mandate that you hit your head before you start these appearances on Ms. Now? Is that guy even listening to what he's saying? He's so close and so wrong. He's like, hey, the 14th Amendment was written to protect black people. Uh-huh. That's what we were saying, too. What are you talking about? It's white supremacy if you want to protect black people. Are you even listening to yourself? You colossal moron. This is what passes for political commentary on Ms. Now. Did he read the dissent written by? I don't want to judge the guy. I got to be honest. I'm not trying to identify this particular detail about him, this immutable characteristic, but he's a black man, Clarence Thomas. The black justice, Clarence Thomas, who wrote the dissent today, who said that the 14th Amendment was written for freed slaves. Eddie, whatever the hell his name is, Gloud, got on television and said, Clarence Thomas is trying to protect white supremacy by saying that the 14th Amendment was for protecting black Americans. I don't know if we can make it any clearer to you here. I have to do this each day. The left is lying to you. All they're ever doing is lying to you. And the lies are a means by which they obtain power. Because it's the left that is hurting American citizens. It goes back to what I was raging about earlier in the program as we assess this. Black Americans need to wake up to the betrayals that are being served up to them by the Democrat Party, who cheer this thing on, who are exploiting this very powerful and important historic 14th Amendment to grant citizenship to people who just spill into our country and steal it. That's the game that's being played. And the sooner more Americans can wake up to this, the better. We truly can make America great again. This is one of those days that just reminds you we've had so many wins. I'm not tired of them, but the fight continues. It really does. I'll be back with you tomorrow. The Big Vince Podcast, rumble.com/Vince, and right here on The Vince Show.
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16: Mexico dominated the first half at home tonight, still leads 2-0 over Ecuador. The game's in the 81st minute in Mexico City. There was a lightning delay of an hour at the start. France eliminated Sweden 3-0, two more goals for Kylian Mbappe. And Norway advanced on a goal in the 86th minute by Erling Haaland. Norway 2-1 over Ivory Coast. The U.S. plays Wednesday night. LeBron James told the Lakers he will play elsewhere this coming season. The Clippers are trading Kawhi Leonard to Toronto. In the WNBA, New York took the Commissioner's Cup final, defeating Las Vegas 93-85. Serena Williams lost her first-round match at Wimbledon, then skipped the post-match news conference. To Major League Baseball, the Dodger lead at the A's 9-3 in the top of the eighth. It's the Marlins 14-3 leaders at the Rockies in the bottom of the ninth. Detroit sent the Yankees to a 6th straight loss, 9-3.

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3: High court decisions with high stakes. I'm Sue Guzman, Fox News. If you're born on U.S. soil, that makes you a U.S. citizen. The Supreme Court today blocking President Trump's executive order attempting to put an end to birthright citizenship.
4: Chief Justice John Roberts cites centuries of case law and the framers' intentions in rejecting an executive order intended to eliminate automatic citizenship to children born in the U.S., the parents living in the country illegally or temporarily. In his opinion, Roberts writes, if Congress intended to limit American citizenship to the children of those domiciled in the U.S., nothing in the succinct language of the citizenship clause conveyed that. Lower courts had blocked the executive order ahead of Supreme Court arguments in April. Justices Thomas, Alito, and Gorsuch dissented. At the White House, Jared Halpern, Fox News.
3: Immigration advocates praising the high court's ruling.
5: Today's ruling means that hundreds of thousands of families can breathe a little bit easier and know that their child is here to stay.
3: And Morad Amwada is the president of the New York Immigration Coalition. Meanwhile, President Trump praised the Supreme Court for upholding Idaho and West Virginia's bans on transgender athletes playing in women's and girls' sports. Fox's Shannon Bream with more.
6: Justice Kavanaugh wrote the opinion saying, you know, every time someone takes a position on a team or gets into the starting lineup or takes a scholarship, there's someone else who loses that opportunity. He talked about women being committed to their craft in sports and fighting to improve their times, to get stronger, and he recognized that struggle. He said, listen, there are now 27 states. The Olympic Committee, there is the NCAA, and they want to recognize the fact that women should be able to compete without having to worry about the threat of physical harm from a biological male or having to compete against them for their slot. A 6-3 win for those today who are advocates for women's sports.
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7: Clear tonight with an overnight low of 73. I'm Steve Smith. Here's what's trending on News Talk KZRG. Hit more than once on June 25th, the JPD's major crash team determined that 86-year-old Jolly Matthews III of Hattiesburg, Mississippi, was attempting to cross Range Line Road near 32nd Street on foot when he was struck by a dune buggy-style vehicle. Matthews was pronounced dead at the scene. Now the major crash team has determined that Matthews was struck by multiple vehicles while crossing the street. The JPD is asking anyone with information to contact police. The investigation remains open and active. Ending alien secrecy, Southwest Missouri Congressman Eric Burleson offered up his amendment to the House Rules Committee.
8: For too long, records concerning UAPs have been scattered across agencies, shielded by contractors, or lost to time. The president has changed this. He has championed historic progress toward genuine disclosure, declassification, and transparency. Congress needs to support those measures now.
7: Just hours later, the committee decided not to include it in this year's defense spending bill. A Washburn, Missouri man allegedly choked a Monette woman and stomped her kitten to death last Friday. That's according to a probable cause statement in Berry County Circuit Court. An arrest warrant was issued for 42-year-old James Matthew Richmond with no bond. Steve Smith, News Talk KZRG.
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10: All pulse-sized hail possible. National Weather Service in Springfield says torrential rainfall is also likely and is happening in Joplin with this storm. You can kind of see these very low clouds move right towards our KZRG tower cam. A lot of lightning with this storm, very broad rotation.
9: Severe weather coverage from the Zimmer Marketing Studios. 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
17: Here's your KCRG forecast. Heat advisory till 9 p.m. on Friday with daily highs in the 90s. Feels like temps over 100. Use extreme caution outdoors. Really no rain in the weather picture through the holiday weekend. Clear skies, mid-70s overnight. Sunny and hot Wednesday, 93 the high. Heat indices to 102. I'm meteorologist Mark Thibodeau in the KCRG Storm Center.
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2: Revenue stations everywhere. Sam and Polo, it is the Joe Pags Show. Thanks a lot for stopping by. Lots going on. This hour, it'll be the first edition of Pags and Pags Talk Smack. I think that's what we're calling it.
3: Yes, it is.
2: And we're just sitting here talking about stuff. Big trades happening, big moves happening in the NBA. This is not a sports show. I know a lot of you are turned off by the NBA, and you have every right to be. We like the NBA. Sam and I sort of the, you know, daddy-daughter bonding over the Spurs for years. Yep. It's just a fun conversation about LeBron James is leaving the Lakers. Those of you who don't know, LeBron James started with Cleveland, then went to Miami, and then went to Cleveland again, then went to the Lakers. Now, sounds like he wants to go to the Golden State Warriors. Now, for those of you who are younger, who think LeBron James is in some way the GOAT over Michael Jordan, get a life. Jordan stayed at one team, then he retired, then he came back where he had some ownership stake in the Wizards. He played a couple of years there, which, by the way, if you go look at the stats, weren't as bad as people say. But this guy brought 6 championships, 6-0 in the finals, 6 finals MVPs, MVP of the league umpteen number of times, all-star umpteen number of times, guys all-defensive team 9 times, defensive player of the year once. Give me a break. Plus, he got beaten up by the Boston Celtics and the bad boy Detroit Pistons. It's not even close. But LeBron James shopping again for a championship just bothers me. Should it bother me? Probably not. Is it really that important to me? No. But loyalty means something. Staying with a fan base that brought you there means something. We talk about a lot of that during this conversation. Hopefully you like it. We'll do more because, Sam, sometimes we talk about this on the way home today. We get mired right in the politics of it all.
3: Yeah, sometimes we do. And, you know, it's good. It's the news of the day. I understand we need to deliver the meat and potatoes for the people. But sometimes you just got to, you know, like you always used to say, you know, sit back in your chair and just relax a little bit and have a conversation.
2: And I think people enjoy that because when I go off topic and just start talking about whatever, that's when we get the most reaction.
3: Oh, so it's so fun.
2: This is us talking about whatever. Polo hates politics, too. He's like, yeah, less politics would be good.
4: It's always nice.
2: Now, Paul, are you invested in the NBA at all in that you care about who the GOAT is or not?
4: It's Michael Jordan. I mean, there's no question,
2: right? That's kind of dumb.
4: No.
2: It's kind of dumb to suggest anything else. Yeah. LeBron James is 4-6 in the finals. I mean, he lost 6 times. He's gone 10 times.
4: That's great that he went 10 times, but I mean, if you're
2: lost 4 times.
4: Win-loss ratio isn't, I mean.
2: It's 40%. That's an F. I'm just saying, just going to put it out there. And again,
4: he
2: won
4: 4 times. He lost 6 times.
2: Right. He's only won 40% of the times. That's an F.
4: I think you said he lost 4 times.
2: No, it was 4-6 is what he is.
4: Yeah.
2: And even if he goes to the Warriors, which, by the way, is an older team, but we'll get into this in earnest in the conversation between Sam and I. And by the way, we went to the podcast studio today. If you haven't seen it yet, go check it out, online. You'll see some of the podcast studio stuff that we've done. But, It's just interesting that he thinks he's going to go to a team that's even older than the team he's on, and somehow that's going to get him a championship. It's very strange. So we get into that. We have fun with it. Hopefully you guys will enjoy just a dad and daughter talking about sports and doing it with microphones and cameras. You know what I mean? That's what normal people do, right? Let's put a microphone and camera in our face.
3: Yeah. Well, you know what? It's funny because we are literally father and daughter, like you are my dad, and we talk all the time, nonstop, 24/7. So it's funny that, like, for one of the first times, we actually have a camera and microphone on us.
2: I mean, 4:30 in the morning, I'm getting texts from Sam. I mean, that's a real thing. So, it's just what we do. So, I hope you'll like it. Stick around. Go check it out at the bottom. Now, I got to bring you this. Thomas Massie, who is on his way out, he lost the primary, is on his way out. He's shooting some shots. He has decided that we need to know who the names are of the people that are on the list of the sexual allegations in Congress where millions and millions of dollars of taxpayer money has been paid out to shut people up. And I agree with that. Nancy Mace agrees with that. Many others agree with that. Why wouldn't you agree with that? It's kind of ridiculous that anybody would disagree with that. I don't like a lot of what Thomas

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2: Fox News, I'm Sue Guzman. The Trump administration is criticizing a Supreme Court decision striking down the president's executive order limiting birthright citizenship. Homeland Security Advisor Stephen Miller telling Fox News,
3: if your ruling requires you to suicide your civilization, your reading of the Constitution is wrong.
2: The Supreme Court ruling the 14th Amendment guarantees citizenship to anyone born on U.S. soil. Heat dome threatening to bring triple-digit temperatures and high humidity for tens of millions of Americans as the 4th of July holiday approaches.
4: We've got extreme heat warnings up from the Midwest down the middle Mississippi, the Ohio Valley, and of course into the Mid-Atlantic and right here back up into the Northeast. New York City hasn't seen the triple digits in a decade and a half.
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10: Here's your KZRG forecast. A heat advisory all the way through 9 p.m. Friday for feels like temps. It could be up to 102 to 105 in the afternoons. It's actual highs soar into the 90s. Extreme caution outdoors. Clear skies overnight, low 75. Sunny, hot, humid Wednesday, 93 the high. Feels like temps to 102 at late afternoon. And sunshine Thursday, 94 degrees the high. Heat indices to 103. Sunny and hot Friday, lows in the mid-70s. Afternoon high in the low to mid-90s. I'm meteorologist Mark Thibodeau in the KZRG Storm Center.
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0: 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From sunrise to sunset, from clear skies to approaching storm fronts, we've got you covered. 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
5: A big day at the nation's highest court. I'm Sue Guzman, Fox News. Supreme Court wrapping up its term, resolving cases involving transgender athletes, campaign finance rules, and birthright citizenship. Fox's Jessica Rosenthal has more.
6: The U.S. Supreme Court struck down President Trump's executive order, finding the 14th Amendment confers citizenship upon most people born here. President Trump said then Congress should work to end birthright citizenship now, and House Speaker Mike Johnson reacted.
7: I think it's clearly an issue that merits the attention of Congress. I don't know what the remedy is, how to define it, or the timeline. It would be premature for me to project that. But I will tell you that it's a big concern with the American people because it's been abused.
6: The justices also ruled states can block transgender athletes from competing in girls and women's sports. They also ended caps on political party expenditures when coordinating with individual candidates, finding the limits violated the First Amendment. Jessica Rosenthal, Fox News.
5: Meanwhile, President Trump wants Congress to put limits on birthright citizenship. After the Supreme Court tossed aside his executive order, Fox's Jared Halpern with more from the White House.
8: While calling the Supreme Court ruling reaffirming birthright citizenship too bad for the country, President Trump says it can be made up in Congress through legislation he will support. On social media, the president says Congress should start today to work on ending expensive and unfair birthright citizenship, though it's unclear if federal legislation would pass a Supreme Court review. Five justices, led by Chief Justice John Roberts, concluded citizenship for any child born in the U.S. is guaranteed by the Constitution's 14th Amendment. At the White House, Jared Halpern, Fox News.
5: New Jersey Republican Congressman Tom Kaine Jr. says he was being treated for depression during his unexpected four-month absence from Congress, saying in a brief speech on the House floor that he remained silent about his condition because he's a private person by nature. America's listening to Fox News.
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5: Primary night in Colorado. Democratic Socialist Malay Kyros defeating Colorado Congresswoman Diane DeGette.
13: It's a stunning victory for the first-time candidate against a nearly 30-year incumbent. Kyros, a former corporate attorney, is the latest Democratic Socialist or progressive candidate to boot a Democratic incumbent this month. With the district covering the dark blue city of Denver, Kyros is expected to win in November and reach Congress in January. The new nominee joins two other Democratic Socialists who prevailed against establishment-backed candidates in New York City's House primaries last week.
5: Fox's Ashley Strohmeyer. Meantime, in the governor's race, Attorney General Phil Weiser has defeated Senator Michael Bennett. United States and Iran resuming talks in Doha, Qatar.
14: As U.S. negotiators Jared Kushner and Steve Witkoff meet with Qatari mediators, but no Iranians in Doha, Iran is circulating a plan with U.S. ally Oman to collect tolls in the Strait of Hormuz, despite American objections. The White House reacting to the news, as reported by the New York Times, telling Fox, President Trump has been clear that Iran cannot control the strait, which is an international waterway. Tensions pushed oil prices slightly higher Tuesday ahead of the talks, but President Trump has been pressuring gas companies to lower prices to $2.50 a gallon, accusing them of price gouging. Meantime, Democrats, still broadly opposing military action, are expressing little faith in diplomatic efforts.
5: Fox's Jackie Heinrich. Millions are facing dangerous heat this week.
15: More than 20 states are staring down the possibility of actual air temperatures reaching the triple digits, 100 degrees. Those feels like temperatures up over 110. So that's where the danger comes in here as we move closer to the 4th of July come Saturday. Thursday, Friday, Saturday, that appears to be the peak of it. We've got extreme heat warnings up from the Midwest down the middle Mississippi, the Ohio Valley, and of course into the Mid-Atlantic and back up into the Northeast.
5: That is Fox Weather's Ian Oliver reporting. New York City has not seen triple digits since 2010. I'm Sue Guzman. This is Fox News.
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19: Here's your KCRG forecast. Heat advisory till 9 p.m. on Friday with daily highs in the 90s. Feels like temps over 100. Use extreme caution outdoors. Really no rain in the weather picture through the holiday weekend. Clear skies, mid-70s overnight. Sunny and hot Wednesday, 93 the high. Heat indices to 102. I'm meteorologist Mark Thibodeau in the KCRG Storm Center.
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1: Fox News, I'm Chris DeMeo. A new round of negotiations set to take place between the U.S. and Iran in Qatar.
2: We have all the cards in negotiation. We obviously want it to be successful, but even if it's not successful, we've accomplished the core mission, which is to ensure that the Iranians never have a nuclear weapon. In other words, it's a win-win outcome for the American people.
1: Vice President J.D. Vance, a guest on Fox's The Ingram Angle. Milei Kyros has defeated Congresswoman Diana DeGette in a Colorado House primary.
3: The promise is made. The promise is unfulfilled. That this country belongs to everyone who loves it and what it stands for. Not just the people born here. Not just the people who look a certain way. But everyone.
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9: Here's your KZRG forecast. A heat advisory all the way through 9 p.m. Friday for feels like temps. It could be up to 102 to 105 in the afternoons. It's actual highs soar into the 90s. Extreme caution outdoors. Clear skies, overnight low 75. Sunny, hot, humid Wednesday, 93 the high. Feels like temps to 102 at late afternoon. And sunshine Thursday, 94 degrees the high. Heat indices to 103. Sunny and hot Friday, lows in the mid-70s. Afternoon high in the low to mid-90s. I'm meteorologist Mark Thibodeau in the KZRG Storm Center.
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1: All pulse-sized hail possible. National Weather Service in Springfield says torrential rainfall is also likely and is happening in Joplin with this storm. You can kind of see these very low clouds move right towards our KCRG tower cam. A lot of lightning with this storm, very broad rotations.
0: Severe weather coverage from the Zimmer Marketing Studios. 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
9: The High Court rules, the President reacts. I'm Chris DeMeo, Fox News. President Trump wants Congress to put limits on birthright citizenship after the Supreme Court tossed aside an executive order. Fox's Jared Halpern.
10: Well, calling the Supreme Court ruling reaffirming birthright citizenship too bad for the country, President Trump says it can be made up in Congress through legislation he will support. On social media, the president says Congress should start to work on ending expensive and unfair birthright citizenship, though it's unclear if federal legislation would pass a Supreme Court review. Five justices, led by Chief Justice John Roberts, concluded citizenship for any child born in the U.S. is guaranteed by the Constitution's 14th Amendment. At the White House, Jared Halpern, Fox News.
9: The U.S. and Iran resumed talks in Doha, Qatar, after a series of strikes this past weekend.
11: As U.S. negotiators Jared Kushner and Steve Witkoff meet with Qatari mediators but no Iranians in Doha, Iran is circulating a plan with U.S. ally Oman to collect tolls in the Strait of Hormuz, despite American objections. The White House reacting to the news, as reported by the New York Times, telling Fox, President Trump has been clear that Iran cannot control the strait, which is an international waterway. Tensions pushed oil prices slightly higher Tuesday ahead of the talks, but President Trump has been pressuring gas companies to lower prices to $2.50 a gallon, accusing them of price gouging. Meantime, Democrats, still broadly opposing military action, are expressing little faith in diplomatic efforts.
9: That's Fox's Jackie Heinrich at the White House. At least two dozen people are dead after days of torrential rain and flooding in Ghana and the Ivory Coast. Emergency workers continue to rescue residents from submerged buildings. Stocks gaining ground on Tuesday, the Dow finishing up 136 points, the Nasdaq ended up 393, and the S&P 500 finished up 59. 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
2: Now.
9: Congressional candidate Malay Quiros has defeated Colorado Congresswoman Diana DeGette in a Colorado House primary.
15: It's a stunning victory for the first-time candidate against a nearly 30-year incumbent. Quiros, a former corporate attorney, is the latest Democratic socialist or progressive candidate to boot a Democratic incumbent this month. With the district covering the dark blue city of Denver, Quiros is expected to win in November and reach Congress in January. The new nominee joins two other Democratic socialists who prevailed against establishment-backed candidates in New York City's House primaries last week.
9: Fox's Ashley Strohmeyer. Officials say residents in Bensalem, Pennsylvania, no longer have to shelter in place after a freight train derailed.
16: The director of public safety for Bensalem Police, he announced that there is no threat to the public that the freight cars, 16 cars that derailed out of a 72-car train, are okay. There were a few of those cars that did have hazardous materials in them, but they were checked out and they did not leak. So the evacuation order and the shelter in place for the immediate area has now been lifted. The Bensalem director of public safety says that they received a call about the derailment. Police, fire, EMS, and hazmat responded, assessed the situation, and deemed it safe for the public.
9: That's Fox 29 Philadelphia's Jennifer Joyce. President Trump says the Republican Party will hold its first ever midterm convention in Dallas, Texas on September 9th and 10th. The president making the announcement on Truth Social, saying Dallas is one of my favorite places in the world. It'll be fantastic. It has never been done before and will be a truly historic event. The FBI reportedly determines ransom notes in Nancy Guthrie's abduction are not genuine. That's according to a report in Reuters. Guthrie, who authorities believe was abducted from her Tucson, Arizona home, has been missing since February 1st. I'm Chris DeMayo. This is Fox News.
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19: Here's your KZRG forecast. Heat advisory till 9 p.m. on Friday with daily highs in the 90s. Feels like temps over 100. Use extreme caution outdoors. Really no rain in the weather picture through the holiday weekend. Clear skies, mid-70s overnight. Sunny and hot Wednesday, 93 the high. Heat indices to 102. I'm meteorologist Mark Thibodeau in the KZRG Storm Center.
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2: News. I'm Sue Guzman. Another Democrat incumbent ousted by a Democratic socialist. Malay Quiroz defeating Colorado Congresswoman Diane DeGette in Tuesday's House primary.
3: The promise is made. The promise is unfulfilled. That this country belongs to everyone who loves it and what it stands for. Not just the people born here. Not just the people who look a certain way. But everyone.
2: Senator John Hickenlooper survived a primary challenge from progressive Julie Gonzalez. Vice President J.D. Vance says the Trump administration will use legislation to limit birthright citizenship after the Supreme Court rejected the president's executive order.
4: What we're talking about is fixing a problem the Supreme Court created. We also want to look over the long term at undoing that problem to begin with, because, again, this was only a 5-4 decision.
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2: Here's your KZRG forecast. A heat advisory all the way through 9 p.m. Friday for feels like temps. It could be up to 102 to 105 in the afternoons. It's actual high soaring to the 90s. Extreme caution outdoors. Clear skies, overnight low 75. Sunny, hot, humid Wednesday, 93 the high. Feels like temps to 102 at late afternoon. And sunshine Thursday, 94 degrees the high. Heat indices to 103. Sunny and hot Friday, lows in the mid-70s. Afternoon high in the low to mid-90s. I'm meteorologist Mark Thibodeau in the KZRG Storm Center.
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5: Nature cases decided. I'm Sue Guzman, Fox News. The Supreme Court has wrapped up its term resolving cases involving transgender athletes, campaign finance rules, and birthright citizenship. Details from Fox's Jessica Rosenthal.
6: The U.S. Supreme Court struck down President Trump's executive order finding the 14th Amendment confers citizenship upon most people born here. President Trump said then Congress should work to end birthright citizenship now, and House Speaker Mike Johnson reacted.
7: I think it's clearly an issue that merits the attention of Congress. I don't know what the remedy is, how to define it, or the timeline. It would be premature for me to project that, but I will tell you that it's a big concern with the American people because it's been abused.
6: The justices also ruled states can block transgender athletes from competing in girls and women's sports. They also ended caps on political party expenditures when coordinating with individual candidates, finding the limits violated the First Amendment. Jessica Rosenthal, Fox News.
5: On the heels of the ruling, the Justice Department says it is clamping down on what it calls birth tourism.
8: In a memo to federal prosecutors, Assistant Attorney General Colin McDonald says the DOJ will hold accountable those who engage in unlawful conduct like false visa applications. A majority of Supreme Court justices blocked an executive order from President Trump that was intended to prevent automatic citizenship to children born in the U.S., to parents in the country illegally or temporarily. Chief Justice John Roberts concludes the 14th Amendment ensures any person born on U.S. soil is a U.S. citizen.
5: Fox's Jared Halpern at the White House. President Trump announcing that Republicans will hold their first ever national convention ahead of the midterm elections, and it'll be held September 9th and 10th in Dallas. At least 14 children are dead, 8 others hurt after the roof of a tutoring center that was under construction in Lahore, Pakistan collapsed. Building collapse is common in Pakistan due to lax construction standards. America's listening to Fox News.

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3: New primary results announced in Colorado. Political newcomer and Democratic Socialist Mela Quiroz defeating Colorado Congresswoman Diana DeGette. More Colorado primary results from Fox's Kevin Cork.
4: Yes, we're in the Centennial State of Colorado. Not just this race that we're following. We also have been following the Senate contest over in Colorado, as well as the governor's primary. John Hickenlooper, the senator, not a real challenge whatsoever. 56, he says this will be the last time he runs for public office. As for the governor's race in the state of Colorado on the Democratic side, this was actually somewhat interesting. Weiser out in front of Michael Bennett. That is a big surprise. And now Weiser is going to come away with a big win on the Democratic side.
3: The U.S. and Iran resuming talks in Doha, Qatar.
5: As U.S. negotiators Jared Kushner and Steve Witkoff meet with Qatari mediators, but no Iranians in Doha, Iran is circulating a plan with U.S. ally Oman to collect tolls in the Strait of Hormuz, despite American objections. The White House reacting to the news, as reported by the New York Times, telling Fox, President Trump has been clear that Iran cannot control the strait, which is an international waterway. Tensions pushed oil prices slightly higher Tuesday ahead of the talks, but President Trump has been pressuring gas companies to lower prices to $2.50 a gallon, accusing them of price gouging. Meantime, Democrats, still broadly opposing military action, are expressing little faith in diplomatic efforts.
3: Fox's Jackie Heinrich. Millions are facing some dangerous heat this week.
6: More than 20 states are staring down the possibility of actual air temperatures reaching the triple digits, 100 degrees. Those feels like temperatures up over 110. So that's where the danger comes in here as we move closer to the 4th of July come Saturday. Thursday, Friday, Saturday, that appears to be the peak of it. We've got extreme heat warnings up from the Midwest down the middle Mississippi, the Ohio Valley, and of course into the Mid-Atlantic and back up into the Northeast.
3: Fox Weather's Ian Oliver. New York City hasn't seen triple digits since 2010. I'm Sue Guzman. This is Fox News.
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8: Gulf Coast-sized hail possible. National Weather Service in Springfield says torrential rainfall is also likely and is happening in Joplin with this storm. You can kind of see these very low clouds move right towards our KCRG tower cam. A lot of lightning with this storm, very broad rotation.
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10: Here's your KCRG forecast. Heat advisory till 9 p.m. on Friday with daily highs in the 90s. Feels like temps over 100. Use extreme caution outdoors. Really no rain in the weather picture through the holiday weekend. Clear skies, mid-70s overnight. Sunny and hot Wednesday, 93 the high. Heat indices to 102. I'm meteorologist Mark Thibodeau in the KCRG Storm Center.
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2: This regime cannot be trusted. 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If I'm wrong, where's the evidence anywhere that I'm wrong? 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In the out years, certainly. Where is it? They're going to defy their own reason for existing, which is to impose their will, especially on the United States, the big Satan.
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3: News. I'm Chris DeMeo. Another round of negotiations as the U.S. works to come to a resolution to the conflict with Iran.
4: As U.S. negotiators Jared Kushner and Steve Witkoff meet with Qatari mediators but no Iranians in Doha, Iran is circulating a plan with U.S. ally Oman to collect tolls in the Strait of Hormuz, despite American objections. The White House reacting to the news, as reported by the New York Times, telling Fox, President Trump has been clear that Iran cannot control the strait, which is an international waterway.
3: Fox's Jackie Heinrich. Maylock Hero says defeated Congresswoman Diana DeGette in Colorado's House primary. She's the latest Democratic socialist to boot out a Democratic incumbent this month. The president also notching a win when it comes to campaign spending in federal elections. The court struck down a federal election law that set limits on how much political parties can spend. America's listening to Fox News.
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11: Here's your KZRG forecast. A heat advisory all the way through 9 p.m. Friday for feels like temps. It could be up to 102 to 105 in the afternoons. It's actual highs soar into the 90s. Extreme caution outdoors. Clear skies overnight, low 75. Sunny, hot, humid Wednesday, 93 the high. Feels like temps to 102 at late afternoon. And sunshine Thursday, 94 degrees the high. Heat indices to 103. Sunny and hot Friday, lows in the mid-70s. Afternoon high in the low to mid-90s. I'm meteorologist Mark Thibodeau in the KZRG Storm Center.
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5: The High Court rules, the President reacts. I'm Chris DeMeo, Fox News. President Trump wants Congress to put limits on birthright citizenship after the Supreme Court tossed aside an executive order.
6: While calling the Supreme Court ruling reaffirming birthright citizenship too bad for the country, President Trump says it can be made up in Congress through legislation he will support. On social media, the President says Congress should start to work on ending expensive and unfair birthright citizenship, though it's unclear if federal legislation would pass a Supreme Court review. Five justices, led by Chief Justice John Roberts, concluded citizenship for any child born in the U.S. is guaranteed by the Constitution's 14th Amendment. At the White House, Jared Halpern, Fox News.
5: The United States and Iran resumed talks in Doha, Qatar, after a series of strikes this past weekend.
7: As U.S. negotiators Jared Kushner and Steve Witkoff meet with Qatari mediators but no Iranians in Doha, Iran is circulating a plan with U.S. ally Oman to collect tolls in the Strait of Hormuz, despite American objections. The White House reacting to the news, as reported by the New York Times, telling Fox, President Trump has been clear that Iran cannot control the strait, which is an international waterway. Tensions pushed oil prices slightly higher Tuesday ahead of the talks, but President Trump has been pressuring gas companies to lower prices to $2.50 a gallon, accusing them of price gouging. Meantime, Democrats, still broadly opposing military action, are expressing little faith in diplomatic efforts.
5: That's Fox's Jackie Heinrich at the White House. At least two dozen people are dead after days of torrential rain and flooding in Ghana and the Ivory Coast. Emergency workers continue to rescue residents from submerged buildings. Stocks gaining ground yesterday, the Dow finishing up 136 points, the Nasdaq ending up 393, and the S&P 500 finishing up 59. 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
8: 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So I saw a need. 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
5: Congressional candidate Mayla Quiroz has defeated Colorado Congresswoman Diana DeGette in Colorado's House primary.
10: It's a stunning victory for the first-time candidate against a nearly 30-year incumbent. Quiroz, a former corporate attorney, is the latest Democratic socialist or progressive candidate to boot a Democratic incumbent this month. With the district covering the dark blue city of Denver, Quiroz is expected to win in November and reach Congress in January. The new nominee joins two other Democratic socialists who prevailed against establishment backed candidates in New York City's House primaries last week.
5: Fox's Ashley Strohmeyer. Officials say residents in Bensalem, Pennsylvania, no longer have to shelter in place after a freight train derailed on Tuesday.
11: The director of public safety for Bensalem Police, he announced that there is no threat to the public, that the freight cars, 16 cars that derailed out of a 72-car train, are okay. There were a few of those cars that did have hazardous materials in them, but they were checked out and they did not leak. So the evacuation order and the shelter in place for the immediate area has now been lifted. The Bensalem director of public safety says that they received a call about the derailment. Police, fire, EMS, and hazmat responded, assessed the situation, and deemed it safe for the public.
5: Fox 29 Philadelphia's Jennifer Joyce. President Trump says that the Republican Party will hold its first ever midterm convention in Dallas on September 9th and 10th. The president making the announcement on Truth Social, saying Dallas is one of my favorite places in the world. It'll be fantastic. It has never been done before and will be a truly historic event. The FBI reportedly determines ransom notes in Nancy Guthrie's abduction are not genuine. That's according to a report by Reuters. Guthrie, who authorities believe to have been abducted from her Tucson, Arizona home, has been missing since February 1st. I'm Chris DeMeo. This is Fox News.
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12: All pulse-sized hail possible. National Weather Service in Springfield says torrential rainfall is also likely and is happening in Joplin with this storm. You can kind of see these very low clouds move right towards our KCRG tower cam. A lot of lightning with this storm, very broad rotation.
0: Severe weather coverage from the Zimmer Marketing Studios. 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
14: Here's your KZRG forecast. Heat advisory till 9 p.m. on Friday with daily highs in the 90s. Feels like temps over 100. Use extreme caution outdoors. Really no rain in the weather picture through the holiday weekend. Clear skies, mid-70s overnight. Sunny and hot Wednesday, 93 the high. Heat indices to 102. I'm meteorologist Mark Thibodeau in the KZRG Storm Center.
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15: Under pressure in Colorado. Good morning, I'm Gordon Deal, along with Nicole Murray, on this Wednesday, July 1st. Glad you could be with us. Here's what we have for you this hour.
16: Centrist Democrats continue to feel the heat. A socialist has won a primary in a race for a Denver area congressional seat.
15: The Supreme Court has rejected President Trump's ban on birthright citizenship, but he did get a win on transgender athletes.
16: In business, the Dow closed at a fresh record high, while the S&P and NASDAQ had their best quarters in 6 years.
15: And what drivers can expect at the pump ahead of the holiday weekend.
17: Right now, we're facing what I would call a little mini glut with crude oil. All of those tankers that were in the Persian Gulf have loaded up and they're headed to destinations to take that Persian Gulf oil to markets that were waiting for it. So they're going to have to deal with that.
15: Tom Cloza at Gulf Oil on the impact of slow traffic in the Strait of Hormuz on oil and gas prices. Another uneven day at the Supreme Court for President Trump. First, the justices rejected his attempt to end birthright citizenship, the constitutional principle that almost everyone born here is a citizen. The decision, written by Chief Justice John Roberts, said the longstanding guarantee of citizenship was deeply rooted in the nation's history, even before it was enshrined in the Constitution in 1868. House Speaker Mike Johnson says Congress will address it.
9: This has been grossly abused in recent years, okay? And that is the case that was being made by the plaintiffs in the case, and we're very sympathetic to that because it is a serious problem. It's become a tourism, birthing tourism, they call it.
15: Separately, the Supreme Court ruled that states can ban transgender women and girls from playing on female sports teams. The court ruled against two young athletes whose sex was recorded as male at birth, but who identify as female. The court's decision effectively upholds the state bans, but it does not require other states to impose such restrictions. Supreme Court Justice Amy Coney Barrett is once again facing fierce backlash from President Trump's political base after joining Chief Justice John Roberts and the court's three liberal justices on Monday in a ruling that dealt a setback to Republican efforts to prevent states from counting mail-in ballots that arrive days or weeks after election night. It happened again yesterday. Here's Kaylin Deese, Supreme Court reporter at the Washington Examiner. Kaylin, take us through it.
18: The real thing, I think, is now going to be how much will this ire that we saw on Monday continue? Because what we saw happened with the Supreme Court's birthright citizenship ruling was a

0: 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Now you won't just hear the warnings. 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From sunrise to sunset, from clear skies to approaching storm fronts, we've got you covered. 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
1: Fox News, I'm Sue Guzman. A heat dome threatening to bring triple-digit temperatures and high humidity for tens of millions of Americans starting today as we approach the 4th of July holiday.
2: We've got extreme heat warnings up from the Midwest down the middle Mississippi, the Ohio Valley, and of course into the Mid-Atlantic and right here back up into the Northeast. New York City hasn't seen the triple digits in a decade and a half.
1: Fox Weather's Ian Oliver, another Democrat incumbent ousted by a Democratic socialist. Mela Kyros defeating Colorado Congresswoman Diana DeGette in Tuesday's primary.
3: The promise is made. The promise is unfulfilled. That this country belongs to everyone who loves it and what it stands for. Not just the people born here. Not just the people who look a certain way. But everyone.
1: Senator John Hickenlooper survived a primary challenge from progressive Julie Gonzalez. 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
4: Another socialist is knocking a Democrat out of Congress. I'm Dave Anthony, Fox News, this time in Colorado.
5: We will not wait to take the fight to Donald Trump and the oligarchy.
4: Maylock Quiroz wasn't even alive when Diana DeGette was first elected to Congress in 1996, but she beat DeGette in a Democratic primary.
6: Quiroz is a 29-year-old Democratic socialist. She supports Medicare for all, abolishing ICE, and ending U.S. military funding for Israel. Quiroz's win comes after several far-left candidates in New York wrapped up a series of wins in last week's primaries, and she indicates there's more of where that came from.
4: That's Fox's Madeline Rivera. It's a very Democratic district, so Quiroz is expected to win that House seat in November. Another socialist failed to unseat another incumbent in Colorado. Senator John Hickenlooper defeated his primary challenger, Julie Gonzalez. The U.S. and Iran will talk again today, indirectly through mediators in Qatar.
7: Special envoys Kushner and Witkoff held meetings in Doha, Qatar on Tuesday. These talks were aimed at advancing the memorandum of understanding with Iran and entering into the next phase of these negotiations. Also keeping the Strait of Hormuz open. Technical talks on the nuclear issue will move forward as planned today as traffic does continue to increase in the Strait.
4: That's Fox's Trey Yingston in Tel Aviv. A ship ran aground in the Strait today, not going through a route approved by Iran. They keep digging through earthquake rubble and hoping in Venezuela after a three-year-old boy was found alive.
8: His survival is described by President Delcy Rodriguez as a source of hope for our people. Kleber Moran was pulled from the wreckage of a collapsed building nearly a week after two strong earthquakes hit northern Venezuela. He's recovering in the hospital where his vital signs are said to be promising. Around 2,000 people are confirmed dead with tens of thousands unaccounted for.
4: That's Fox's Jonathan Savage. 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
12: Responsibly.
4: It's too bad for the country. But President Trump also says he's not giving up in his reaction to the Supreme Court not allowing him to stop babies born in the U.S. to parents here illegally from being U.S. citizens. He did like the other rulings on the Supreme Court's last day of the term.
13: The U.S. Supreme Court struck down President Trump's executive order finding the 14th Amendment confers citizenship upon most people born here. President Trump said then Congress should work to end birthright citizenship now, and House Speaker Mike Johnson reacted.
14: I think it's clearly an issue that merits the attention of Congress. I don't know
12: what the remedy is, how to define it, or the timeline. It would be premature for me to project that. But I will tell you that it's a big concern with the American people because it's been abused.
13: The justices also ruled states can block transgender athletes from competing in girls and women's sports. They also ended caps on political party expenditures when coordinating with individual candidates, finding the limits violated the First Amendment. Jessica Rosenthal, Fox News.
4: It's going to be a really hot day for millions of Americans, with heat warnings from Louisiana up to Wisconsin over to New Jersey up to Maine.
14: It is the heat and humidity, so not just dealing with high temperatures, but it's the combination of the humidity making it very hard for us to keep our bodies cool.
4: Fox Weather's Britta Merwin. In a lot of these areas, the temperature of the heat index will top 100 degrees for a few days. On Wall Street, stock futures are down after another Dow record high close to finish out its best first half of a year since 2021, gaining almost 9%. At soccer's World Cup, a star shines again.
15: Dembele to Mbappe. Step over from Mbappe. Still Mbappe! 1-0 France!
4: Kylian Mbappe scored again, and France beat and eliminated Sweden 3-0. Mbappe is now 18 goals in 18 career World Cup matches, one behind Messi's record. Mexico also advanced to the round of 16, knocking out Ecuador 2-0. Norway KO'd Ivory Coast 2-1. The U.S. plays tonight against Bosnia and Herzegovina. I'm Dave Anthony, and this is Fox News.
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17: Here's your KCRG forecast. Heat advisory till 9 p.m. on Friday with daily highs in the 90s. Feels like temps over 100. Use extreme caution outdoors. Really no rain in the weather picture through the holiday weekend. Clear skies, mid-70s overnight. Sunny and hot Wednesday, 93 the high. Heat indices to 102. I'm meteorologist Mark Thibodeau in the KCRG Storm Center.
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19: Another push to the left. Good morning, I'm Gordon Deal, along with Nicole Murray, on this Wednesday, July 1st. Glad you could be with us. Here's what's up this hour.
20: A Democratic socialist has won a primary election in Colorado for a congressional seat in the Denver area.
19: The Supreme Court has given the thumbs down to President Trump's ban on birthright citizenship. We'll have analysis.
20: A dangerous heat wave intensifies this week. Meanwhile, dozens of wildfires are raging in western states like Utah and Colorado.
19: And why women may take the bigger hit if there's a cut to Social Security benefits.
21: They tend to live longer than men, and more women in old age are in poverty than men, partly because they live longer and partly because they receive so much less in Social Security.
19: Medora Lee at USA Today on the impact of looming cuts to Social Security benefits in 2032. Another uneven day at the Supreme Court for President Trump. First, the justices rejected Trump's attempt to end birthright citizenship. Chief Justice John Roberts, who wrote yesterday's decision, said Trump's directive violated language in the U.S. Constitution's 14th Amendment that guarantees citizenship to virtually anyone born in the United States, with a few narrow exceptions. Reaction from New York City Congressman Adriano Espaillat.
22: Trump tried to erase one of our nation's clearest constitutional guarantee, and he failed.
19: Limiting birthright citizenship was one of the top priorities in Trump's crackdown on immigration. Separately, the Supreme Court ruled that states can ban transgender women and girls from playing on female sports teams. The court ruled against two young athletes whose sex was recorded as male at birth, but who identify as female. The court's decision effectively upholds the state bans, but it does not require other states to impose such restrictions. Well, the Supreme Court has struck down President Trump's executive order restricting birthright citizenship, reaffirming the long-held belief that any person born on American soil is a citizen. Let's get analysis now from Andrew Pantazzi, breaking news editor at Axios. Andrew, give us basics.
0: Yeah, so the Supreme Court affirmed that President Trump's executive order that tried to change the way we looked at birthright citizenship and tried to take away the right of people who are here unlawfully, their children being U.S. citizens. They rejected that executive order. They said that it violates the U.S. Constitution by a 5-4 vote.
19: All right. So I guess to a certain extent, not a surprise, right? Maybe given the types of questions the administration faced during oral arguments.
0: No, it's not a surprise at all that the decision went this way. What is a surprise is how close the vote actually was. So there were 6 of the 9 justices said that the president's order was unlawful, but only 5 of them agreed it was unlawful because it violates the 14th Amendment. The 6th, Justice Kavanaugh, said that it violates a different federal law, but not the U.S. Constitution, and that Congress could change that law. Most people had expected this was going to be a slam dunk loss for the president. Even the president himself has been saying

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14: Here's your KZRG forecast. A heat advisory all the way through 9 p.m. Friday. For feels like temps, it could be up to 102 to 105 in the afternoons. It's actual highs soar into the 90s. Extreme caution outdoors. Clear skies overnight, low 75. Sunny, hot, humid Wednesday, 93 the high. Feels like temps to 102 at late afternoon. And sunshine Thursday, 94 degrees the high. Heat indices to 103. Sunny and hot Friday, lows in the mid-70s. Afternoon high in the low to mid-90s. I'm meteorologist Mark Thibodeau in the KZRG Storm Center.
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17: Thanks for spending time with us. Another gain for Democratic Socialists in Colorado. 29-year-old Milot Quiros, a first-time candidate, has defeated veteran Congresswoman Diana DeGette in a Democratic primary for a Denver congressional seat. Quiros capitalized on anti-incumbent sentiment, emphasizing that she wasn't supported by special interests or beholden to them. She was supported by Vermont Senator Bernie Sanders.
18: You are the proof that the power of organized people beats the power of organized money.
17: But there weren't gains on all fronts. Incumbent Senator John Hickenlooper survived a primary challenge from his left from State Senator Julie Gonzalez. Elsewhere, Colorado Attorney General Phil Weiser defeated Senator Michael Bennett in their race to replace Democratic Governor Jared Polis, who is term limited. Bennett began as the front runner, but fell victim to the anti-establishment wave sweeping his party's primaries. 19 minutes now after the hour. On This Morning, America's First News, here's Nicole Murray.
19: And now, the three big things you need to know. Number one.
20: The Supreme Court has rejected President Trump's move to restrict birthright citizenship, upholding the law that anyone born on U.S. soil is a citizen. House Speaker Mike Johnson.
21: This has been grossly abused in recent years, okay? And that is the case that was being made by the plaintiffs in the case, and we're very sympathetic to that because it is a serious problem. We have, it's become a tourism, birthing tourism.
20: The Supreme Court also ruled that states can ban transgender women and girls from playing on female sports teams.
6: Number two.
20: Iran said it will not meet with top U.S. officials who flew to the region for peace talks following an outbreak of hostilities. Vice President J.D. Vance on Fox News.
8: We have all the cards in negotiation. We obviously want it to be successful, but even if it's not successful, we've accomplished the core mission, which is to ensure that the Iranians never have a nuclear weapon. In other words, it's a win-win outcome for the American people.
20: The Wall Street Journal reports President Trump is weighing a return to all-out war with Iran, holding multiple conversations with top officials on more possible strikes.
6: Number three.
20: Get ready to hydrate because a dangerous heat wave will intensify across a large portion of the U.S. this week, with record-setting temperatures expected tomorrow and Friday. New York City Mayor Zoran Mamdani with resources for residents.
22: We are activating more than 2,200 Link NYC kiosks to display real-time directions to the nearest NYC cooling center within a 10-minute walk.
20: The WHO said at least 1,300 deaths have been linked to Europe's heat wave. The body of a baby has been found inside a portable toilet at the Electric Forest Music Festival in rural Michigan, prompting police to ask the public for help. Police said the child discovered on Sunday was less than a month old. Dozens of wildfires are raging in multiple states across the western United States, burning homes and forcing evacuations of entire towns. Pueblo County Sheriff Dave Lucero in Colorado.
23: Winds have already begun to increase, and the forecast calls for stronger gusts along with the potential for thunderstorms. Those conditions can quickly change fire behavior, create new challenges for firefighters, and impact our suppression efforts.
20: Red flag warnings have also been issued in Utah, Wyoming, New Mexico, and more. The World Cup is getting intense. Reports say Mexico fans wanted their team to win so badly during yesterday's game that they made excessive noise outside the hotel at which Ecuador's team was staying. And I guess you can say it worked. Mexico defeated Ecuador 2-0.
17: Oh, nice.
20: Learning.
17: Wow.
20: Yeah.
17: So impressed by your soccer terminology.
20: Oh, thank you. Thank you so much. Learn from the best.
17: Excessive noise, huh? Is that what they're calling it?
20: Yeah.
17: Excessive noise.
20: Honking horns,
17: banging
20: yelling.
17: Drums.
20: This is a slippery slope to start, though. I'm very competitive. Yeah. Like, if someone did this to America's team,
17: yeah,
20: I would almost like you want to start this? Because if you want to get competitive.
17: You want to fight?
20: I can get competitive. I'm just saying.
17: Love that, Nicole. 22 minutes after the hour.
24: The board recommends approving.
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32: Golf ball size hail possible. National Weather Service in Springfield says torrential rainfall is also likely and is happening in Joplin with this storm. You can kind of see these very low clouds move right towards our KCRG tower cam. A lot of lightning with this storm. Very broad rotation.
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33: You know that feeling. Your driver calls and says, you're not going to like this. It's your first holy cow moment of the day. 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
17: Thanks for joining us. The disparity between what men and women receive from Social Security means looming benefits cuts in 2032 would more deeply impact women who already collect less than men each year. Here's Medora Lee, personal finance reporter at USA Today. Medora, what did you look at?
4: I looked at the survey, and this blew my mind that women who make up more than half of Social Security recipients, age 62 and up, on average collect more than $5,200 a year less than men. That is huge, right? So I was kind of looking at this, and it turns out that, you know, if Social Security does get cut, which everybody's talking about, they will be suffering the most because they're already getting less, and then now we're going to get even less than that. And so, I mean, already women live longer, so they should really probably need more money. And they also don't, they tend to live longer than men. And more women in old age are in poverty than men, partly because they live longer and partly because they receive so much less in Social Security.
17: It's
4: terrible. And the big reason is that income disparity between men and women just compounds over time and gets a lot worse when you're older. So all that income that we get paid less, and then a lot of times women are the ones who have to, you know, take off work for childcare, elder care, and things like that. I mean, that all adds up over time, and then we really feel it in our old age. So
17: explain some of those other reasons that the women get paid on average less in Social Security.
4: So there are a lot of different reasons, and, you know, one big one is career interruptions. Women are far more likely than men to leave the workforce to take care of kids or aging parents. And every single time they do that, each year out of the workforce that they are, each year out of the workforce counts as zero in the benefits calculation. So that really hurts us. And also part-time work, because more women work part-time than men because of various reasons, pick up and drop off at school and things like that. And part-time work typically carries lower wages. And so then you have less money when they're doing the Social Security earnings record, you know, looking at the Social Security earnings record. And then also just different occupations, which I never really thought about, but historically female-dominated fields like teaching and nursing and childcare and administrative support mm-hmm. are generally paid less yeah. than males, you know, doing other things. So all of that just starts to add up. And, you know, even if you accept it while you're working and raising kids, it really catches up to you in your old age. And so a lot of people don't really necessarily think about that.
17: It's kind of hard to imagine that Congress isn't going to step up and do something to preserve Social Security benefits.
4: But is it really that hard to imagine? I don't. Have you seen our Congress lately? They just seem so dysfunctional.
17: Seems like it's just, I don't know, potential political career killing.
4: Exactly. Nobody wants to talk about it because it's such a difficult problem.
17: Right. Thanks, Medora. Medora Lee, personal finance reporter at USA Today. 30 minutes now after the hour on This Morning, America's First News.

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1: Well, if you liked the weather yesterday and Monday, you're going to love it today. It's going to be sunny. It's going to be hot. High of 93. Cool tonight. If you call 74 cool with mostly clear, that's the overnight low with the strawberry full moon out. 93 and hot again for tomorrow. Then on tomorrow night, it's going to be down to 75 and partly cloudy. Friday, sunny, hot, 93 for the high. Saturday, it's going to be sunny and hot. And oh boy, on Saturday, it's going to be 94 for the high. So it would not surprise me if our heat advisory gets extended by another day. Right now, the heat advisory is in effect until Friday night at 9 p.m., but I suspect it might get extended at least one more day. We're going to find out what's going on with all the weather conditions with KZRG meteorologist Terry Smith. That'll be at 7:25.
2: Yes, indeed. 7:25 is when that's happening. At 8:10, we're going to be joined by the Missouri State Highway Patrol's Corporal Sam Carpenter. We're going to be talking to him about holiday travel, the do's and don'ts of drinking and driving / drinking and boating, and I'll give you a hint. It's a whole lot of don'ts. That's number one. We're also just going to be talking about overall safety. There are safety concerns on Missouri highways during holiday travel seasons that don't have to do with alcohol. We're going to be getting all that information from Corporal Sam Carpenter regarding that. If you have any questions for the Missouri State Highway Patrol that you want us to ask, feel free to text us at 417-782-1310 or leave us an open mic message via the KZRG app.
1: I have one. How do they get that old 1934 trooper car to talk at the Missouri State Fair?
2: It's a little something called magic, Steve.
1: Oh, okay.
2: Yeah, there was a shooting star and a little boy closed his eyes really, really tight and made a big wish. And since he was such a good boy, it came true.
1: Okay.
2: And yes, that little boy was named Steve Scott.
1: Thank you so very much.
2: Steve's origin story, yes. Also, pretty interesting development for farmers nationwide. The Trump administration taking action to try and provide some farming relief. And that applies to the 4-state area farmers as well. So that's pretty neat. We're going to be giving you the 411 on that, along with more information regarding a local death that happened over the weekend that News.KZRG had reported on. We have more details for you coming out from the Joplin Police Department on FM 102.9, 105.9, AM 1310, and on your smart speaker. It's News.KZRG. 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
3: Another Democrat primaried out of Congress. I'm Dave Anthony, Fox News, by another socialist challenger, this time in Colorado, a week after two socialist candidates defeated two incumbent House Democrats in New York.
4: Democrats in Denver vote for change, nominating Democratic socialist Melot Kyros for the U.S. House seat held by Diana DeGette, elected in 1996, the year before Kyros was born. She's an attorney raised in Denver. Her parents came to the U.S. from Ethiopia when she was a baby. She wants to abolish ICE and pass universal health care.
3: That's Fox's Chris Foster. Kyros expected to win in November, facing Republican Christy Peterson in a very heavily Democratic district. Another socialist lost a statewide race in Colorado. Julie Gonzalez lost to her challenge, trying to unseat Democratic Senator John Hickenlooper. A ship has run aground in the Strait of Hormuz, taking a route not approved by Iran, which keeps trying to control that shipping lane. As U.S. talks continue today in Qatar through a mediator, Vice President Vance tells Fox.
5: I actually think that the United States is in a great position, however the negotiation ultimately shakes out.
6: The Wall Street Journal reports the Trump administration is still considering the possibility of military action if talks fail. The Journal reports the conversations have centered on whether the U.S. should abandon negotiations and resume full-scale attacks on Iran, the officials said. A move some of them describe as finishing the job. While not making a final decision, Trump has told aides he believes another round of full-scale attacks could derail derail diplomacy and hurt Washington's chances of ultimately dismantling Iran's nuclear program.
3: Fox's Trey Yingston, Tel Aviv. A lot of Americans need the AC for the next few days. Warnings about triple-digit heat up from Louisiana to Michigan, Maryland to Maine.
7: We get it. It's summer. It's supposed to be hot. But this is something on a totally different level. The highest heat that we have felt in decades for spots across the Northeast.
3: Britta Merwin, America's listening to Fox News.
1: No one gives you more accurate weather more often than News Talk KZRG. That heat advisory is still hanging on through at least 9 o'clock on Friday night. Heading for a high of 92, your complete forecast with KZRG meteorologist Terry Smith. Following sports, that'll be at 6:08. 73 in Neosho. Sun is coming up at 75 in Pittsburgh, 76 in Galena, 76 in Joplin. 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A Joplin teenager charged with three counts of negligent homicide.
8: It was October of 2024. Now, 19-year-old Jonathan Spencer was behind the wheel of a speeding car that went off of Highway 10 between Miami and Seneca and overturned several times. Now, Spencer's accused of being responsible for the deaths of his passengers, 16-year-old Isaac Dunn, 17-year-old Chance Milton, and 18-year-old Brent Taylor. Those charges against Spencer filed this past week. I'm Cy Albright. KZRG.
2: More than 18 years in prison await a former Southeast Kansas law enforcement officer. 25-year-old Garrett Gaiasso of Baxter Springs admitted that he committed explicit crimes against a 16-year-old girl in Massachusetts that he had met online. Gaiasso was a sheriff's deputy in Cherokee County when he first started talking to the teen. He then got promoted and began investigating cyber crimes against children, all while still communicating with this underaged girl.
1: Ending alien secrecy, Southwest Missouri Congressman Eric Burleson offered up his amendment to the House Rules Committee.
9: For too long, records concerning UAPs have been scattered across agencies, shielded by contractors, or lost to time. The president has changed this. He has championed historic progress toward genuine disclosure, declassification, and transparency. Congress needs to support those measures now.
1: But just hours later, that committee decided not to include it in this year's defense spending bill. If you see news, text us at 417-782-1310. Sunshine 76, 604, News Talk, KZRG.
2: Some good news for farmers, especially corn farmers in the four-state area. President Donald Trump has signed an executive order temporarily suspending the duty on phosphate fertilizer imports from Morocco. That providing much-needed relief to farmers facing some of the highest fertilizer costs in decades. Now, why is Morocco being singled out? Well, Morocco, as it turns out, holds roughly 70% of the world's phosphate reserves. You can get all the details inside the KZRG app.
1: Independence Day, just a few days away, and that means fireworks. But sometimes fireworks also means fires. Dustin Luno, the Joplin Fire Department, says one thing you don't want to do is sweep up spent fireworks and put them in a trash can inside your house.
10: I would challenge you to, you know, pull all your spent fireworks into a pile and, you know, leave it in a nice spot on your gravel drive or your driveway or even at the curb.
1: How did the Cardinals do last night? Joe Morgan has the answer.
11: A big night for the Redbirds in Atlanta. Nathan Church launched a crucial three-run blast.
12: The pitch to Church is hit high and deep to right field. That one is deep. That one is gone! A three-run homer for Nathan Church!
11: Nelson Valquez tacked on a solo shot, and Matthew Libertor gave him five strong innings on the bump. It all added up to a 5-3 Cardinals victory over the National League East leading Braves. St. Louis looked to keep the momentum rolling in Game 2 tonight. First pitch is locked in for 6:15. Meanwhile, Junior Caminero is absolutely locked in for Tampa Bay. The Rays slugger homered for the fifth straight game last night, a three-run rocket that fueled a massive six-run second inning. The Rays never looked back, crushing the Kansas City Royals 10-4. Game 2 of that series gets underway tonight at 6:40. 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And that's a look at sports. I'm Joe Morgan for News Talk KZRG.
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13: Here is your KZRG forecast. No signs of the heat and humidity easing up. Heat advisory until Friday evening. 92 today, heat index 100. I'm meteorologist Terry Smith in the KZRG Storm Center.
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1: No rain on the KZRG Storm Tracker radar this morning. Sun is on the rise. It is 73 in Neosho, 75 in Pittsburgh, 76 in Baxter Springs, 76 in Joplin. 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
15: Here are the facts about State Senator Jill Carter. Fact, in the State Senate, Jill Carter is consistently siding against Missouri parents, choosing radical liberal unions instead. Fact, Senator Jill Carter joined every single Democrat to vote against the Parents' Bill of Rights, blocking transparency and keeping parents in the dark about what's being taught in the classroom. Fact, Senator Jill Carter voted to allow radical ideologies to be taught in public schools. Fact, when it came time to actually pass the bill that delivered President Trump's school choice agenda, protections for homeschool families, better pay for teachers, and increased funding for public schools, Senator Jill Carter walked away. Stack the facts up, and it's clear to see that Senator Jill Carter isn't fighting for the issues that matter most to us.
16: Call State Senator Jill Carter and tell her to stop voting against Missouri parents and President Trump's agenda. 573-751-2173. 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
2: We have reached the halfway point of the week, unfortunately.
3: Are you sure?
2: It's Wednesday.
3: Yeah, but the holiday for a lot of people starts on Friday.
2: Oh, my gosh.
3: So we might be a little bit over halfway.
2: We are past the halfway point of the week, Ted Bohorquez.
3: Steve Scott.
2: The bad news, though, is we are well past the comfort point weather-wise. It is hot.
3: Yes, definitely. We've got a heat advisory in effect until at least 9 o'clock on Friday night. Sunny and hot, 92 today, 74 tonight, mostly clear, 93 and hot tomorrow. Partly cloudy tomorrow night and 75. Then on Friday, the 3rd, which a lot of people get off work so they can go and celebrate the 4th on the 3rd. Hopefully not with the 5th. High of 93. And again, it's going to be hot at least all the way through 9 o'clock on Friday night. But I looked ahead on Saturday on Independence Day, and it's already going to be 94. I have a strong suspicion at some point they might extend that heat advisory at least one more day.
2: Yeah. Yeah, it's very likely at this point.
3: Yeah, and by the way, we're going to be talking about this weather with KZRG meteorologist Terry Smith. That'll be at 7:25.
2: She's back?
3: For 3 days this week, at least two.
2: Look at that.
3: Two or three.
2: Terry Smith will be here at 7:25. Coming up at 8:10 this morning, Missouri State Highway Patrol's Corporal Sam Carpenter. We're going to be talking to him about holiday travel and drinking while driving, the do's and don'ts of drinking and driving. And I'll give you a hint, it's a whole heck of a lot of don'ts. But we'll be getting that info at 8:10 with Missouri State Highway Patrol's Corporal Sam Carpenter. If you have any questions for Corporal Sam Carpenter, feel free to text us at 417-782-1310 or leave us an open mic message. Any questions at all you have for him, including, hey, man, why'd you give me a ticket last week? If you have that question, we'll ask him. Just give us your...
3: I'm sure he could tell.
2: I know.
3: If he was the one that stopped the vehicle.
2: Your name, first and last, your social security number, your address, the maiden name of
3: child.
2: Your mother. Yeah, we'll take your firstborn child. I don't know. What are we going to do with a firstborn child, Steve?
3: I have no idea, but that's something they used to always say.
2: You can keep that. We don't want that. But in any case, 417-782-1310, that's the number to text. Hey, speaking of roadways, go ahead and hit the button, Steve. Your favorite button.
3: Oh, my favorite button?
2: Yep. There it is. Some more road work starting on Monday. This is the third piece of road work that is going to be kicking off next Monday in the Four States area. This one is going to be on Missouri Route 43 at the Spring River Bridge north of Joplin. This bridge is going to close on Monday for rehabilitation. They're redoing the bridge. Now, this is pretty far out there. It's pretty far north. It's north of Joplin. It's north of Webb City. Heck, it's even north of Orinoco. It's way out there. You might cross it if you're heading to Nevada, Missouri.
3: Or Bernal, or Nashville, Missouri.
2: Or Nashville. I know a lot of people go to Nashville, Missouri, mostly because they get confused as to what Nashville is.
3: Yeah.
2: I know with all the foreigners, all of the Europeans that are in town as a result of the FIFA World Cup, they go, oh my gosh, Missouri is Kansas City and the famed Nashville? We got to go check it out. Not knowing that they're in the wrong Midwest state.
3: Yes.
2: Nashville, Tennessee.
3: There is Nashville, but it's Missouri, and there's also one in Tennessee.
2: I know, but usually...
3: The one in Tennessee is where all the big stuff is.
2: They're going to get confused. I just know it.
3: Big time.
2: The same way they're going to go, oh my gosh, Pittsburgh with all the steel mills is also in... It's in Kansas? It's in the Midwest? I had no clue.
3: The home of the Steelers?
2: What? That's crazy! And they're going to get that wrong, too. Point is, it's way out there. You might go across that bridge if you're heading out that way. So, I know a lot of you might not ever see this, but just... So you know, that bridge will be closed starting Monday. Now, there's going to be
3: a lot of people that travel from like Joplin to Nevada. Instead of going up I-49, they'll go up that Highway 43. So they're not going to be able to do that for a while.
2: No, not a little while. KZRG News Time 6:15. They're redoing the full bridge. So all lanes on that bridge are going to be closed during the project because it's a bridge. They can't close half of the bridge and rebuild the other half. You know what I mean?
3: Not unless

0: Do you have a jump ramp?
1: That would be pretty sweet, actually, and sort of GTA 6 it a little bit.
0: Sure.
1: So just keep that in mind. Drivers will be directed along a signed detour using Route 43, Missouri Route 96, Missouri Route 171, and Jasper County Route M. So there are going to be signed detours. You're not just going to be left to your own devices. But anyway, details on this story and more can be found at NewsTalkKZRG.com. Another story that we have for you this morning has to do with Kansas's fire code. Yeah, you want to start talking some real interesting earth-shattering news. Here it is. The 4th of July is coming up this weekend. A lot of people are going to be popping off with the fireworks. Sorry, I was thinking about Steve. He was real sassy to me this morning.
0: What?
1: Mm-hmm. Kansas Governor Laura Kelly established the Governor's Uniform Fire Code Task Force. Now, this task force is charged with updating Kansas's fire code to align with modern, nationally recognized safety standards that provide more advanced and robust safety measures. And this is coming at a good time because, again, 4th of July is this weekend. A lot of room for potential fires. I guess technically a better time to have done this was like, I don't know, 3 years ago. But hey, better late than never, right?
0: Yeah, that's very, very true. I mean, you know, what's more important, celebrating America 250 and lighting off explosives in your hands and throwing them?
1: Listen, that's how America was founded, gosh darn it. And that's how we celebrate, by setting explosives on fire and then throwing them out into a field. What else was the Revolutionary War other than?
0: That's right.
1: That's all it was.
0: Go for it.
1: So, in a written statement, Kansas Governor Laura Kelly, she said, quote, Kansas's current fire code is outdated and does not take into account modern building materials, construction methods, and fire protection technologies. Creating this task force is essential to establish new fire codes that uphold high safety standards for facilities across our state, end quote. Now, I'm sure you're thinking to yourself, and that is, okay, well, how much has changed? Fire's been fire since... Well, the dawn of fire.
0: Uh-huh.
1: What needs to be updated exactly? Well, number one, there's new theories and new practices for putting out fires.
0: Sure.
1: That's number one. And number two, and we've spoken to the Joplin Fire Department on this show many a time about this very thing, modern building materials has completely changed the name of the game when it comes to fires.
0: That is very true.
1: A lot of our stuff is much more flammable. A lot of our couches are the drywall in our houses, the things our cars are made out of, are much more flammable than they have been in the past. They burn at a higher temperature than they have in the past, and they burn at a faster rate than they have in the past.
0: That's true.
1: I believe this was back in the day, if there was a house fire, you had, you know, 5, 6, 7 minutes to get out of your home.
0: Not anymore.
1: Now you have about 2 minutes to get out of your home before you're basically Denzel Washington. That's Gen Z slang for you're cooked.
0: Oh.
1: It's over for
0: you. I didn't know he was cooked.
1: It's true. Well, Denzel Washington, one of the finest American actors.
0: Yeah.
1: If you were to say you're done, that means it's over for you. Game over, right?
0: Sure.
1: So people say Denzel Washington instead of Denzel Washington.
0: Oh.
1: Little insight on some internet culture there for you, Steve.
0: You know, it's pretty bad when you have to explain it.
1: No, that just means you're a little behind on the time, Steve, but that's okay.
0: Oh, sure.
1: I know Steve isn't perusing the Reddit and 4chan moderation boards as yours truly.
0: No, I'm into Greenit instead of Reddit. Yeah, at least he got a reaction.
1: Yeah, Steve's standards are so low. He's like, as long as somebody interacts with me, I don't care if it's negative or not. My goodness. So anyway, Kansas, they're going to be updating that, which is cool. We'll see what that goes into and how that turns out, and we'll let you know. KZRG News Time, 620.
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3: Number three.
0: They are calling her the sole survivor. Republican Representative Lauren Boebert snagged the Republican Boebert.
1: Why'd you say Boebert?
0: Long day. You just handed it to me. I didn't get to proofread.
1: Long day.
0: Representative Lorraine Boebert.
1: In the morning.
0: Snagged the Republican primary win after running unopposed. She's the only Republican firebrand to have highly publicized disagreements with President Trump and make it out politically unscathed.
3: Number two. 84-year-old
0: Nancy Guthrie, the mother of today's show co-host Savannah Guthrie, still missing. Now the FBI claims that the three highly publicized ransom notes they received from Nancy's alleged kidnappers were all fake. A second law enforcement source familiar with the matter confirmed the FBI's assessment.
3: Number one.
0: Former Southeast Kansas Sheriff Deputy Garrett Gaiasso of Baxter Springs pled guilty to one count of production of child pornography. The 25-year-old allegedly groomed a 16-year-old girl online and convinced her to send him nudes. These crimes took place between 2024 and 2025.
2: Now, the KCRG question of the day.
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4: Here is your KZRG forecast. With high pressure anchored over the eastern half of the country, the heat and humidity that we had yesterday persists the rest of the week. We do have a heat advisory through Friday evening at this point. Afternoons are hot, dry, 92 today, 93 tomorrow. But the heat index running 100 or higher, especially in the afternoon. I'm meteorologist Terry Smith in the KZRG Storm Center.
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0: I'm Nicole Murray with Your Money Now. Microsoft is planning to cut under 2.5% of its workforce in the latest round of layoffs that could be announced as early as next week. Business Insider reported the news. U.S. companies have continued to trim headcounts in recent months with a fresh wave of layoffs across the technology, media, and finance sectors. WhatsApp said its users will soon get the option of going by usernames instead of phone numbers, announcing plans to address a privacy blind spot. WhatsApp, which says it has more than 3 billion users globally, has until now allowed users to be contacted by anyone who has their phone number. The app is owned by Meta Platforms. Amazon said it is creating a new division under its Amazon Web Services Cloud Unit, employing so-called forward-deployed engineers who embed with customers to help them more quickly and efficiently adopt artificial intelligence software. The company is committing an initial $1 billion to the initiative. Futures are moderately lower after the Dow hit another record close. That's Your Money Now.
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10: And Steve Scott.
9: And we got a bit of a correction for you this morning. If you ever hear us say something that's a tad amiss or you think we have slightly wrong of any kind, you can always let us know by texting us at 417-782-1310. Earlier, we were talking about how Kansas Governor Lori Kelly has established the Governor's Uniform Fire Code Task Force as a way of updating Kansas is fire code to align with modern, nationally recognized safety standards, given, you know, the new technology that we have. We have more batteries in our homes in the form of, you know, they're in our laptops, our phones, things like that. We have different building materials. And so Kansas wants to update their fire safety code. I had made the note. I was going on and on about all the new things that we have in our home that make fire more dangerous, make home fires more dangerous today than they were in the past. And one of the things I listed off as making fires more dangerous today was drywall. And that is wrong. Greg hopped on our KZRG video live stream sponsored by Fast Monkey Auto and Liberty Tree Guns. And he said, hey, Ted, what the heck are you talking about? Drywall is not flammable. That's why we use it in home construction. And Greg is exactly right. What I was trying to say was all the stuff that's behind the drywall. And I had misspoken and I said drywall. So Greg's right. Drywall, it's actually not flammable.
10: It's dry.
9: It's dry. That's right.
10: But it's not flammable.
9: Wouldn't dry make it slightly more flammable?
10: No, not,
9: it doesn't
10: not
9: matter. It's all science and chemicals and egghead stuff. But the point is that we had misspoken. We had something wrong. Greg, respectfully, let us know. And we always say, if we get something wrong and you point it out, we will correct it here on air. News Talk KZRG, we are dedicated to being as accurate as we possibly can. Steve and I, we are fallible. We are humans. And sometimes we make mistakes. And if you let us know about that mistake, we will always come in. We will always correct it. We will always eat our slice of humble pie every single time. So you can always let us know by texting us at 417-782-1310, letting us know on our Facebook page. You can call us at 417-782-1310, whatever you want, however you want to get a hold of us. We will always make those corrections. So big shout out to you, Greg. Steve, how's the weather today?
10: Well, the weather today is different from what? For the days of wind chill advisories, it'd be so much nicer at this point. But there's a heat advisory in effect all the way until Friday night about 9 o'clock. The reason why, it's going to be sunny and hot during the daytime, moony and warm at night. High today, 92, sunshine and hot. Tonight, mostly clear with the full moon and 74 for the overnight low. Sunny and hot tomorrow, 93 for the high. And then Thursday night, 75 for the low, partly cloudy. Friday, sunny, hot, 93 for the high. And the heat index each day is going to be around 100 to 105. Now, Saturday, they're calling for a high of 94, so it's going to be even warmer. That's why I'm thinking the heat advisory may get extended, but we'll just have to wait until they actually extend it. But that's my gut feeling. We're going to be talking with KZRG meteorologist Terry Smith all about this hot weather as we get closer to the 7:25 time slot.
9: Mm-hmm. Coming up after the news in less than 10 minutes at around 6:40. The Joplin Police Department now say he was hit by several cars before he died. That's coming up in less than 10 minutes.
10: At 6:31, I'm Steve Scott.
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9: Yet another earthquake rescue.
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10: No one gives you more accurate weather more often than News Talk. KZRG heat advisory through 9 o'clock on Friday. 92 with sunshine and hot today. Your complete forecast with KZRG meteorologist Terry Smith. Following sports, that'll be at 6:38. Sun is on the rise. It's 73 in Neosho, 75 in Pittsburgh, 76 in Diamond, 76 in Joplin. 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
9: As the U.S. ramps up its response to the Venezuelan earthquakes, a three-year-old boy has been rescued after 6 days in the rubble.
3: His survival is described by President Delcy Rodriguez as a source of hope for our people. Kleber Moran was pulled from the wreckage of a collapsed building nearly a week after two strong earthquakes hit northern Venezuela. He's recovering in the hospital, where his vital signs are said to be promising. Around 2,000 people are confirmed dead, with tens of thousands unaccounted for. Venezuelans have expressed anger at what they say has been an inadequate response from their government. The U.S. military has deployed around 900 personnel to help on the ground. Jonathan Savage, Fox News.
10: The U.S. Supreme Court wrapping up its term, resolving cases involving transgender athletes, campaign finance rules, and birthright citizenship.
5: The U.S. Supreme Court struck down President Trump's executive order, finding the 14th Amendment confers citizenship upon most people born here. President Trump said then Congress should work to end birthright citizenship now, and House Speaker Mike Johnson reacted.
11: I think it's clearly an issue that merits the attention of Congress. I don't know what the remedy is, how to define it, or the timeline. It would be premature for me to project that. But I will tell you that it's a big concern with the American people because it's been abused.
5: The justices also ruled states can block transgender athletes from competing in girls and women's sports. They also ended caps on political party expenditures when coordinating with individual candidates, finding the limits violated the First Amendment. Jessica Rosenthal, Fox News.
9: President Trump heading to North Dakota to help open a new library celebrating one of his predecessors.
12: The president will travel to the town of Medora to speak at the dedication of the new Theodore Roosevelt Presidential Library. It's located outside the national park named for the 26th president, with the attraction focused not only on Teddy Roosevelt's life and presidency, but his legacy as a conservationist. He spent time in Medora as a rancher following the deaths of his wife and mother, both on the same day in 1884, years before succeeding President William McKinley, who was assassinated in 1901. While President Trump will help dedicate the new Roosevelt Library, its website has the official opening day on July 4th. Grinnell Scott, Fox News.
10: Sunshine 76, it's now 6:34, News Talk, KZRG.
9: A Missouri health expert says there are several common mistakes people should avoid when it comes to sun protection. MU healthcare dermatologist Dr. Jordan Parker says one mistake is getting a base tan before going on their summer vacation.
13: In reality, that really does not provide additional protection. And then the second most common mistake I tend to see are folks that are getting SPF 4 or SPF 10. I mean, these are honestly kind of a waste of money.
9: And Dr. Parker says to choose a broad-spectrum sunscreen with an SPF of at least 30.
10: The people want answers on aliens. Will we get it?
14: President has signaled the era of secrecy must end. What was once dismissed is now the subject of serious congressional and executive attention. This amendment, the Unidentified Anomalous Phenomenon Disclosure Act, will finally bring accountability. Members of this committee, the UAP information belongs to the American people, and transparency is a simple step towards restoring public trust.
10: But Southwest Missouri Congressman Eric Burleson's proposal got blocked by the House Rules Committee just hours after he said those words. If you see news, text us at 417-782-1310, Sunshine 76, 836, News Talk, KZRG.
9: Independence Day is just a few days away, and that means fireworks. But sometimes fireworks also mean fires. Dustin Luno with the Joplin Fire Department say one thing you don't want to do is sweep up spent fireworks and put them in a trash can near your house.
15: I would challenge you to, pull all your spent fireworks into a pile and, leave it in a nice spot on your gravel drive or your driveway or even at the curb.
10: Those destructive little minions return to the big screen and they brought some friends.
16: The yellow, bouncy, and ridiculously strong minions from the Despicable Me movies are back with a new chapter featuring all new characters in the biggest global animated franchise in history, Minions and Monsters.
17: You wrote a monster movie?
18: Si, con Pika Kaiju. Arr, arr.
17: What are you going to use for your monster?
16: The film tells the totally true story of how the Minions conquered Hollywood, became movie stars, lost everything, pitched a movie, then created monsters, unleashed them onto the world, and then banded together to try and save the planet from the mayhem they had just created. Michelle Polino, Fox News.
10: Well, the Cardinals were hot at the bats last night, according to Joe Morgan.
19: A big night for the Redbirds in Atlanta. Nathan Church launched a crucial three-run blast.
20: The pitch to Church is hit high and deep to right field. That one is deep. That one is gone! A three-run homer for Nathan Church!
19: Nelson Valquez tacked on a solo shot, and Matthew Libertor gave him five strong innings on the bump. It all added up to a 5-3 Cardinals victory over the National League East leading Braves. St. Louis looked to keep the momentum rolling in Game 2 tonight. First pitch is locked in for 6:15. Meanwhile, Junior Caminero is absolutely locked in for Tampa Bay. The Rays slugger homered for the fifth straight game last night, a three-run rocket that fueled a massive six-run second inning. The Rays never looked back, crushing the Kansas City Royals 10-4. Game 2 of that series gets underway tonight at 6:40. 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And that's a look at sports. I'm Joe Morgan for News Talk KZRG.
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21: Here is your KZRG forecast. With high pressure anchored over the eastern half of the country, the heat and humidity that we had yesterday persists the rest of the week. We do have a heat advisory through Friday evening at this point. Afternoons are hot, dry, 92 today, 93 tomorrow. But the heat index running 100 or higher, especially in the afternoon. I'm meteorologist Terry Smith in the KZRG Storm Center.
10: Clean sweep this morning on the KZRG Storm Tracker radar. It's 73 with sunshine in Neosho, 75 in Pittsburgh, 76 in Webb City, 76 in Joplin. News Talk KZRG with 100 weather updates every 24 hours. 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
4: 6:42 is the KZRG News Time, 76 in Joplin, 75 in Pittsburgh, 73 in Neosho, 75 in the Miami area. It's going to be yet another hot one today.
5: Oh, yeah. Sunny and hot with the high of 92 and the heat index at about 100 or higher. Tomorrow, repeat it again. Sunny and hot with the high of 93. Heat index could be above 100. Friday, sunny and hot, 93 for the high. Heat index could be above 100 to 105. And Saturday, which is not included in the heat advisory, it's going to be sunny and hot, 94 for the high, with the heat index possibly 100 to 105. Now, we're going to be talking to KZRG meteorologist Terry Smith at 7:25 this morning.
4: Yes, indeed. Be there or be square to get all the information from KZRG's meteorologist Terry Smith at FM 102.9, 105.9 AM 1310, News Talk KZRG. Well, it turns out he was hit more than once. There was a local death that happened last Thursday in Joplin that we've reported on. We have an update for you on it. Joplin police still investigating that car crash. The JPD's major crash team determined that 86-year-old Jolly Matthews III of Hattiesburg, thank you, Mississippi, was attempting to cross Rangeline near 32nd Street in Joplin on foot when he was struck by a dune buggy-style vehicle. Now, Matthews was pronounced dead at the scene. When we first reported on this story, it was told to us by the JPD that he was hit by this dune buggy and didn't survive. However, we are now getting word from the major crash team that Matthews may have been struck by multiple vehicles while crossing the street. It wasn't just the one hit.
5: Uh-oh.
4: That investigation is still ongoing, but please be careful when crossing the road, especially Rangeline. Don't jaywalk. Don't think to yourself, I could probably make it.
5: Yeah.
4: Don't think to yourself, that driver probably sees me. Always assume you can't make it. Always assume that driver does not see you. I know that pedestrians have the right of way. Try telling that to a car once it hits you.
5: Or a semi.
4: Or a semi. So please just be careful on those roadways while crossing. We are getting word that the dune buggy style vehicle that allegedly hit Matthews is registered and street legal. So it looks like this may have just been a really unfortunate accident. But we will have more information for you as we get it here on News Talk KZRG. Just be careful. So we just wanted to give you that little update on a story we had for you over the weekend. Moving on from there, but keeping with unfortunate road accidents, police are now looking into a hit-and-run incident, and they need your help. Independence, Kansas Police Department saw a hit-and-run not too long ago. Police are now on the look for a vehicle that allegedly struck a pedestrian and zoomed on out of there, which is a huge no-no in the eyes of the law.
5: Big time.
4: And in the eyes of society. Police are now looking for a white 2018 to 2020 four-door Ford F-150 FX4 vehicle.
5: Believed to be a Lariat or a Platinum model with a chrome front bumper.
4: Yeah, so keep an eye out on this. This was a hit-and-run incident. Somebody hit somebody and fled, ran away. This is illegal. Police are looking for this person, but they need your help a little bit. Now, this car is alleged to have been, you know, absolutely smacked this dude on the side of the road. And I'm going to get a little bit inside baseball for you here on the make and model of this vehicle. Why? Because the Independence, Kansas Police Department, they really do need your help in finding this person. They're very deadly serious about this. Now, based on the information provided to investigators by car experts, the vehicle, in the limited amount of footage they do have of this car, appears to be a Power Stroke equipped F-150, which apparently some gearheads out there went, hey, that's not a thing. That doesn't happen. Apparently, There was a time when F-150s came in a power stroke configuration. Now, I'm going to be honest with you. I am not a gearhead. What I am a big fan of is holding people accountable for hit-and-run accidents.
5: That's true.
4: So, I'm giving you all the information that was given to us in an attempt to find this guy. So, keep an eye out for this white F-150, but that is a model between the years of 2018 and 2020. Another telltale sign that this truck may be the truck that Independence, Kansas Police Department is looking for in relation to this hit and run incident is that it is believed that this F-150 may have mirror front end damage from the crash.
5: That'd be minor.
4: Excuse me. Minor. Thank you. So if you see an F-150 that's white with a chrome bumper cruising around that looks like it might have hit something, check it out. That might be the car they're looking for. Now, this truck was last seen traveling southbound on South 17th Street at around 10:47 p.m. on June 27th, leaving the scene of the accident. It is also being asked by investigators to check your Ring doorbell camera footage if you live in Independence, Kansas area. Anywhere in that area. Take a look at some of your footage. See if you see an F-150 just absolutely booking it at a high rate of speed out of that area. It might be the car they're looking for. So more details can be found at NewsTalkKZRG.com. Moving on from there, more road work to report on this morning. This is major road work, but it's something that you need to keep in mind. It is happening on Missouri Route 43 at the Spring River Bridge north of Joplin. Now, this is pretty far out there, I will say. It's north of Joplin, north of Webb City, north of Orinoco. It's way out there, but you might cross this bridge if you're heading to Nevada, Missouri, or Nashville, Missouri. If you're taking kind of a goofy route to Pittsburgh, Kansas, for some reason, you want to take the back routes, the scenic route, you might come across this bridge. This is a full-blown closure. Why? Because they're rehabilitating this bridge. They can't really close half the bridge and let, you know, half the bridge work.
5: No.
4: So they're shutting the whole thing down, and they are fully rehabilitating this bad boy, which, by the way, is something Missouri has been doing a lot of over the last handful of years.
5: Oh,
4: which
5: yeah.
4: Might sound kind of silly, well, we're putting money into building a bridge. Let me tell you something. It's not silly when you're a car on a bridge and you realize the bridge is over 100 years old.
5: That's true.
4: It's a little nerve-wracking. So they're going to resurface it. They're going to do more, new striping on it, all that good stuff. They're just going to make sure it's up to code, up to standard. However, this bridge is going to be closed for kind of a while.
5: They're going to be tearing up all the driving surface and putting a new driving surface down on it.
4: Now, the good news is there will be signed detours, so you're not going to be left to your own devices. If you forget about it and you're cruising down that way and you're like, oh my God, the bridge is closed. Where do I go? No worries. They're going to have a route painted out for you. KZRG News Time 650.
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6: Number three.
5: They're calling her the sole survivor. Republican Representative Lauren Boebert snagged the Republican primary win after running unopposed. She is the only Republican firebrand to have highly publicized disagreements with President Trump and actually make it out of it politically unscathed.
6: Number two.
5: 84-year-old Nancy Guthrie, the mother of Today Show co-host Savannah Guthrie, still missing. Now, the FBI claims the three highly publicized ransom notes they received from Nancy's alleged kidnappers were all fake. A second law enforcement source familiar with the matter confirmed the FBI's assessment.
6: Number one.
5: Former Southeast Kansas Sheriff Deputy Garrett Gaiasco of Baxter Springs pled guilty to one count of production of child pornography. The 25-year-old allegedly groomed a 16-year-old girl online and convinced her to send him nudes. These crimes took place between 2024 and 2025.
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4: 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Do you care? Don't care? Are you following? Annoyed? Unannoyed? Excited? 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
7: Here is your KZRG forecast. With high pressure anchored over the eastern half of the country, the heat and humidity that we had yesterday persists the rest of the week. We do have a heat advisory through Friday evening at this point. Afternoons are hot, dry, 92 today, 93 tomorrow, but the heat index running 100 or higher, especially in the afternoon. I'm meteorologist Terry Smith in the KZRG Storm Center.

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3: I mean, it's not really that. The core argument in this is, you know, the 14th Amendment is subject to the jurisdiction thereof clause was never meant for the children of illegal immigrants. It targeted the freedom of slaves, and illegal immigrants owe allegiance to foreign nations and enter in violation of U.S. law. So why would you codify, why would the U.S. Supreme Court codify into law or reward, take it a step further, you know, institutionalized law breaking, people that don't respect our laws, our sovereignty and our borders? You know, that is not what the framers clearly intended.
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8: Sunny and hot today with a high of 92, heat index as high as 100 or above. Tonight, mostly clear, 74. Tomorrow, sunny, hot, 93 with the heat index again in the above 100 degree range possible. And Friday, sunny and hot, 93. It could be above on the heat index, above 100 again. Saturday looking the same, except for the actual temperature as high as 94. We're going to talk to KZRG meteorologist Terry Smith at 7:25 and get all the deets on this particular heat wave.
9: Wow, Steve, using language like deets, you sound pretty hip these days, buddy.
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9: 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Coming up at 8:10. We're going to be joined by Missouri State Highway Patrol's Corporal Sam Carpenter. We're going to be talking to him about holiday travel. It is, in fact, America's 250th birthday this weekend, which means there's going to be a lot of people on Missouri roadways. What does that mean for your safety? We're going to be finding out from Corporal Sam Carpenter at around 8:10 on FM 102.9, 105.9, AM 1310, News Talk KZRG. If you have any questions for the Corporal, feel free to text us at 417-782-1310. Coming up in about 3 minutes here, a Joplin teenager being charged with 3 counts of negligent homicide.
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10: A Gen Z socialist ousts a baby boomer Democrat. I'm Dave Anthony, Fox News. Another House incumbent knocked out, this time in Colorado, a week after 2 Democratic congressmen lost a socialist in New York.
11: From coast to coast, from every level of office, we are taking back our party and our country.
10: That's Milot Kiros after beating Congresswoman Diana DeGette in a Democratic primary.
12: It marks a major generational shift as well. DeGette came to Congress in 1997, only months before 29-year-old Kiros was born. Kiros, a Democratic socialist, supports Medicare for All, abolishing ICE, and ending U.S. military funding for Israel.
10: Fox's Madeline Rivera. Kiros expected to win in November in a heavily Democratic House district. Another socialist in Colorado lost, trying to unseat a Democratic senator. John Hickenlooper defeated his challenger, Julie Gonzalez. Almost a week since twin earthquakes devastated Venezuela, a three-year-old boy was found alive in the rubble. Thousands more that remain missing. As crews keep searching, the number of deaths up to almost 2,000. More drama in the Strait of Hormuz. A ship ran aground.
13: When using a route other than that approved by Iran's Revolutionary Guard, shipping has resumed in the light of renewed peace negotiations, but it's still at a much lower level than before the conflict began. Iran's insisting it maintains a level of control over the vital waterway. Today in Qatar, mediated technical-level talks are continuing.
10: That's Fox's Jonathan Savage. Speaking of Qatar, the plane they gave the U.S. as a gift has been upgraded. It's Air Force One now. President Trump will soon take his first flight this hour going to North Dakota.
14: The president will travel to the town of Medora to speak at the dedication of the new Theodore Roosevelt Presidential Library. It's located outside the national park named for the 26th president.
10: And that's Fox's Gernal Scott. 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
8: 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KZRG. Heat advisory in effect through 9 o'clock on Friday night. Heading for a high of 92. Your complete forecast with KZRG meteorologist Terry Smith. Following sports, that'll be at 7:08. The sun is shining. It's hot. 73 in Neosho, 75 in Pittsburgh, 77 in Galena, 77 in Joplin. 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A Joplin teenager charged with three counts of negligent homicide.
15: It was October of 2024. Now, 19-year-old Jonathan Spencer was behind the wheel of a speeding car that went off of Highway 10 between Miami and Seneca and overturned several times. Now, Spencer's accused of being responsible for the deaths of his passengers, 16-year-old Isaac Dunn, 17-year-old Chance Milton, and 18-year-old Brent Taylor. Those charges against Spencer filed this past week. I'm Cy Albright. You saw KZRG.
9: More than 18 years in prison await a former Southeast Kansas law enforcement officer. 25-year-old Garrett Gaiasso of Baxter Springs admitted that he committed explicit crimes against a 16-year-old girl in Massachusetts and that he had met online. Gaiasso was a sheriff's deputy in Cherokee County when he first started talking to the teen online. And then he got promoted and began investigating cyber crimes against children, all while still communicating with this underage girl.
8: Ending alien secrecy, Southwest Missouri Congressman Eric Burleson offered up his amendment to the House Rules Committee.
16: For too long, records concerning UAPs have been scattered across agencies, shielded by contractors, or lost to time. The president has changed this. He has championed historic progress toward genuine disclosure, declassification, and transparency. Congress needs to support those measures now.
8: But just hours later, that committee decided not to include it in this year's defense spending bill. If you see news, text us 417-782-1310. Sunshine 77 704 News Talk KZRG.
9: Federal disaster relief is coming to Missouri. President Donald Trump announced $27.6 million has been approved for storm and tornado recovery following a request from Missouri Governor Mike Kehoe. The funding is going to go to repairing infrastructure and aid families, with specific county allocations expected to be announced from CEMA soon.
8: Independence Day, it's just a few days away. That means fireworks, but sometimes fireworks also mean fires. Dustin Luno of the Joplin Fire Department says one thing you don't want to do is sweep up spent fireworks and put them in a trash can inside your house.
17: I would challenge you to, you know, pull all your spent fireworks into a pile and, you know, leave it in a nice spot on your gravel drive or your driveway or even at the curb.
8: The Cardinals' bats were hot last night, according to Joe Morgan.
18: A big night for the Redbirds in Atlanta. Nathan Church launched a crucial three-run blast.
19: The pitch to Church is hit high and deep to right field. That one is deep. That one is gone! A three-run homer for Nathan Church.
18: Nelson Valquez tacked on a solo shot, and Matthew Libertor gave him five strong innings on the bump. It all added up to a 5-3 Cardinals victory over the National League East leading Braves. St. Louis looked to keep the momentum rolling in Game 2 tonight. First pitch is locked in for 6:15. Meanwhile, Junior Caminero is absolutely locked in for Tampa Bay. The Rays slugger homered for the fifth straight game last night, a three-run rocket that fueled a massive six-run second inning. The Rays never looked back, crushing the Kansas City Royals 10-4. Game 2 of that series gets underway tonight at 6:40. 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And that's a look at sports. I'm Joe Morgan for News Talk KZRG.
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20: Here is your KZRG forecast. No signs of the heat and humidity easing up. Heat advisory until Friday evening. 92 today, heat index 100. I'm meteorologist Terry Smith in the KZRG Storm Center.
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8: No rain showing up this morning on the KZRG Storm Tracker radar. 73 with sunshine in Neosho, 75 in Pittsburgh, 77 in Columbus, 77 in Joplin. 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
6: Sunny, hot today, 92 for the actual high, but it's going to feel like...

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1: Sunny, hot today, 92 for the actual high, but it's going to feel like 100 to 105, that heat index. Tonight, low down to 74, mostly clear. Tomorrow, repeat, sunny, hot, 93 with the heat index, 100 to 105. Thursday night, partly cloudy, 75. Then on Friday, sunny, hot again, jeez. Heat index of 100 to 105 at the actual temperature, 93. Now, the July 4th holiday, it's going to be sunny and hot, 94 for the high. We're still having just the heat advisory at this time, only until 9 o'clock on Friday night. We're going to check in with KZRG meteorologist Terry Smith at 725.
2: 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Not the Zimmer Storm Center app. It is live. The second it pings off the towers is the second that it shows up on your phone. Free to download wherever you get your apps. Well, America is turning 250 years old this Saturday. It's a really important celebration. Very, very important birthday. And in honor of that, News Talk KZRG, we had given away a flag, an American flag, but not just any American flag. This was an American flag that flew over the Capitol building in Washington, D.C., complete with a certificate of authenticity. It was a really cool patriotic prize. I was really excited about it, and I want to thank everyone here that played along with us via the KZRG app for this. Well, we had drawn our winner on Monday, and our winner was a one Mr. James. James popped into the studio yesterday to collect his patriotic prize, and I want to play for you an interview that I had conducted with James. I asked him what it meant to him to receive this prize, and I got to say, I have never interviewed somebody that had such a succinct and patriotic answer quite like James. Take a listen to what he had to say.
3: Well, I'm proud to be an American, and I'm real happy to have this award that I have here, this flag, and I promise I'll fly it with respect and due diligence. But I hope from the same with all other Americans out there. And something I really want to share with everybody is to look back upon these 250 years that we have here in this great old nation. And I want you to look at the legends and the nonfiction and realize that this is something so much greater than what you would find in the history lessons of ancient Greece, or 2,000 years ago. We're talking less than 200 years ago. Guys, look into those legends that helped build this country, because it's pretty cool. We have some amazing heroes and some amazing figures that I think should be household names. And I think as Americans, we should really honor them during this 250 years especially. Let's learn some names, you know? Let's learn Robert E. Lee and good old Jackson and Grant, all those characters from the Civil War. And we can look back even further to the Revolutionary. A lot of good heroes. Let's do honor.
2: Let's do honor, says James. And brother, I could not agree more with James. And
1: 100%.
2: By the way, that was off the cuff. That was off the cuff. James had that answer. He wasn't reading anything. That was off the cuff. And that level of dedication and excitement for this country, I think, is what Saturday is all about. That's what the 4th of July is all about. And it just drives me nuts that not enough people have that level of patriotism in this country. The greatest country on earth. The country that everyone else on planet Earth desperately tries to clamor to, tries to get here to. It's insane how the far left says that this is the worst country on planet Earth. But simultaneously, we need to make sure that we open up the floodgates for every migrant to come in illegally and claim some form of citizenship. And we need to have mass amnesty to make everyone a citizen. And everyone needs to be a citizen of what? The worst country in the world? That logic doesn't make sense. If we were that bad, then our illegal migration problem wouldn't be that bad. If we were that bad, we would be like North Korea and everyone would be desperately trying to get out of the country, not in. And it is that level of tenacity that James has for this country that I think everyone should have, that this weekend is all about. Please go out and celebrate America this weekend the way that our founding fathers had hoped that their children and their grandchildren and their great-grandchildren would, with pride, with respect, with diligence. Shout out to James, and also big shout out to Mrs. James, who came with James as well. So that was super fun hanging out.
1: That's fantastic. You know, one of the other things is a lot of the Democrats are cutting down the country, saying how horrible we are.

0: are so bad.
1: It's terrible. It's horrible. It's horrendous. And then we get these people coming in for FIFA from Europe, and they're going, man, this is fantastic. We have this thing called ranch dressing. Wow, we've got to get ranch dressing back over in our country.
0: That's true. You want to talk, I mean, the left talks about how oppressive our society is. Do you want to talk about real oppression? Imagine living in a country without ranch dressing. That's oppression.
1: No, I can't do it.
0: That is oppression right there, brother. So, anyway, I did just want to give a big shout out to James and Mrs. James for popping in. Really appreciate you guys. It was awesome having them in the studio. And yeah, I couldn't agree more with James. Is we as a country, we need to learn about our heroes. We need to learn about our actual history and not the history that they're trying to teach in public schools in these blue left-leaning cities. The history that this country is evil, that we're founded on nothing more than racism and sexism and all that. There is a difference between being honest with the dark parts of our history and just being self-hating. And I think that the left doesn't understand that. And I think people like James do. And I think that's awesome. So
1: they may understand it. They just don't want to admit that we know that they know.
0: I don't know. I don't know what they think. As a matter of fact, it's entirely probable that they don't think. They just say things.
1: Well, Chris Plant takes care of getting that explained out on the Chris Plant Show at 9 o'clock to 11 o'clock every weekday.
0: That is true. You can always tune into Chris Plant. Moving on from there, I did also wanted to highlight this story. It seems niche, but in my mind, it's actually pretty exciting. President Donald Trump signed an executive order temporarily suspending tariffs on phosphate fertilizer imports from Morocco. Hey, look
1: all
0: at,
1: right.
0: Whoops, wrong button. Where's this? This is why I leave Steve to do all the buttons. Yeah. Now, again, this might sound kind of niche. Oh, phosphate imports from Morocco. What does that matter? Well, it turns out that phosphate is a really important ingredient in fertilizers that American farmers utilize. And phosphate fertilizer prices have been going up in recent years. For instance, when Trump first took office, the price for one metric ton of phosphate fertilizer for American farmers was about $750. Now it sits at around $1,000 per one metric ton. And again, those are very rough estimations because it does fluctuate basically day by day, and there's a lot of stuff that goes into it. Now, to be fair to Donald Trump, the tariffs that were imposed during the Trump administration, that did not start this price raise for American farmers and their access to phosphate fertilizer. No. It was a recent study came out of the Texas A&M University that estimated that duties added nearly $6.9 billion in fertilizer costs for the United States and for U.S. farmers between 2021 and 2025. So this has been a long going issue well before Trump's second term. So just to clarify, however, the tariffs aren't helping out. But Donald Trump, president of the United States, he caught wind of this issue for American farmers. And he said, you know what, farmers? Great point. Signing an executive order that temporarily adds relief to American farmers and their access to this vital phosphate ingredient that we need for our agriculture, this fertilizer that we need, which is awesome. Now, I'm sure you're thinking to yourself, okay, well, hold on. It helps out for imports for phosphate fertilizer from Morocco. Why Morocco? Why specifically Morocco? Well, apparently, Morocco holds roughly 70% of planet Earth's phosphate reserves.
1: Oh, wow. That's amazing.
0: Put that on the top of the list of things I didn't know but now do.
1: Well, in the day, they used to have laundry detergents that were loaded with phosphates, and they get into the ecosystem because of people washing clothes.
0: It happens all the time. So, yeah, that's why Morocco, which, by the way, does make sense. I remember growing up, I had a friend from Morocco, and she would tell me all the time, I love my country, it's beautiful, and boy, I love all of our phosphate. And I went, oh, that's a weird detail to add, but apparently they have a lot of national pride for their phosphate reserves.
1: That's true. That's very true.
0: So, anyway, I thought that was cool. It does sound niche, but it does help American farmers out in the four states area. We are no strangers to the concept of farming. This is the farming heart of America right here in the four states area, Missouri, Arkansas, Kansas, Oklahoma. We feed America in this part of the country. It's awesome. And by the way, once those fertilizer prices come down, well, suddenly it's cheaper to produce food, which suddenly means consumers can buy food for a little bit less.
1: That's very true. By the way, I've got some breaking news.
0: Oh, God.
1: Breaking news. Oh. Taylor Swift and Travis Kelce reportedly are getting married this Friday in New York City at Madison Square Garden. I thought they would be saying...
0: No. They're saying... KZRG News Time 721.
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3: Number three.
1: They are calling her the sole survivor. Republican Representative Lauren Boebert snagged the Republican primary win after running unopposed. She is the only Republican firebrand to have highly publicized disagreements with President Trump and actually make it out politically unscathed.
3: Number two.
1: 84-year-old Nancy Guthrie, the mother of Today Show co-host Savannah Guthrie, still missing. Now the FBI claims the three highly publicized ransom notes that they received from Nancy's alleged kidnappers were all fake. A second law enforcement source familiar with the matter confirmed the FBI's assessment.
3: Number one.
1: Former Southeast Kansas Sheriff Deputy Garrett Giosco of Baxter Springs pled guilty to one count of production of child pornography. The 25-year-old allegedly groomed a 16-year-old girl online and convinced her to send him nudes. These crimes took place between 2024 and 2025.
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0: 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Coming up, a look at weekday weather with KZRG's meteorologist Terry Smith on News Talk KZRG.
4: Here is your KZRG forecast. With high pressure anchored over the eastern half of the country, the heat and humidity that we had yesterday persists the rest of the week. We do have a heat advisory through Friday evening at this point. Afternoons are hot, dry, 92 today, 93 tomorrow. But the heat index running 100 or higher, especially in the afternoon. I'm meteorologist Terry Smith in the KZRG Storm Center.
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12: Steve Scott along with KZRG meteorologist Terry Smith. Good morning, Terry.
13: Hey, happy Wednesday.
12: Oh, yeah, it's a very, very happy Wednesday. The full moon was shining bright on the highways. I was driving in this morning. And you know,
13: strawberry moon.
12: Yeah, it was a strawberry full moon. That's what Ray told us yesterday, Ray Stagey.
13: Well, he knows what he's talking about.
12: Yes, he sure does. But I was going to mention something. You know, with the way the weather's been, I am so missing those days of wind chill advisories.
13: The wind chill advisory. You know, my take on it is I can always add more layers to help warm up. But when we're talking about this heat and humidity, you can take everything away, and I'm still not a happy camper.
12: I would understand that. Boy, would I understand that. Well, listen, yeah. You know, we've got that heat advisory. Just from everything I'm looking at, I have a strong suspicion, and I'm not a meteorologist, but I have a strong suspicion it's probably going to get extended.
13: Well, and you may not be a meteorologist, but you're very weather savvy, and I would tend to agree with you. Right now, the National Weather Service has that heat advisory through Friday evening, but I honestly don't see any significant change Saturday or Sunday. I think the heat and humidity still will be somewhat of a factor, if not a factor, in our weather through Sunday. And it's still hot and muggy even early next week, but we start to get some rain, which that would be a nice little wrinkle in the forecast to get some wet weather at some point, and hopefully at least cool some places off in the afternoon.
12: Yeah, I was looking ahead at the forecast. After we get the rain, we're going to top out at 92 again. Still no temperature relief.
13: Yeah, no temperature relief. You know, this time of year, the sun angle's high, high pressure has usually is our dominant weather feature. If it isn't, it's only temporary. It comes back. That tends to keep our temperatures very warm for this time of year. So July and August, we can expect this kind of heat. This is not record-setting heat, and it's not record-setting humidity. It's typical summer heat and humidity, and as a result, we know what to do with this kind of weather.
12: Yeah, I know what the temperature is supposed to be today. According to you, it's supposed to be topping out 92 with the heat index possibly 100 or higher. Is that full moon, is that having anything to do with the temperatures tonight keeping it warm?
13: I don't believe so. I have not yet made a connection between the moon and nighttime temperatures.
14: All right. We'll be keeping an eye on all that and a lot more. Terry Smith, thanks for joining us this morning.
13: It's been my pleasure.
14: We'll talk to you again soon, Terry. That was KZRG's meteorologist, Terry Smith, here on FM 102.9, 105.9, AM 1310, News Talk KZRG. 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
14: Birthright citizenship ruling.
12: 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KZRG, heat advisory through at least 9 o'clock Friday night. Heading for a high today of 92 with sunshine. Your complete forecast with KZRG meteorologist Terry Smith. Following sports, that'll be at 7:38. It's sunny now, 73 in Neosho, 75 in Pittsburgh. Already 77 in Carthage, 77 in Joplin. 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
14: President Donald Trump announces a midterm Republican convention.
15: There won't be any formal nominations like a presidential year. The midterm convention in Dallas, September 9th and 10th, after all the primaries are held, it's more like a rally to get out the vote in November. President Trump calls it a truly historic event to celebrate the great American comeback. A Democratic National Committee statement says the American people can't afford their bills or to fill up at the pump, and Republicans' response is to throw a multi-million dollar televised celebration for Trump. Chris Foster, Fox News.
12: The Supreme Court wrapping up its term resolving cases involving transgender athletes, campaign finance rules, and birthright citizenship.
16: The U.S. Supreme Court struck down President Trump's executive order, finding the 14th Amendment confers citizenship upon most people born here. President Trump said then Congress should work to end birthright citizenship now, and House Speaker Mike Johnson reacted.
17: I think it's clearly an issue that merits the attention of Congress. I don't know what the remedy is, how to define it, or the timeline. It would be premature for me to project that, but I will tell you that it's a big concern for the American people because it's been abused.
16: The justices also ruled state can block transgender athletes from competing in girls and women's sports. They also ended caps on political party expenditures when coordinating with individual candidates, finding the limits violated the First Amendment. Jessica Rosenthal, Fox News.
14: Speaking of that birthright citizenship case, DHS Secretary Mark Wayne Mullen, former Oklahoma senator, criticized the court's ruling.
18: the 8th month, maybe 1, 2, 3 weeks left, give birth here, have a child, then they move back to China, raise a person underneath a communist regime, even though they have they're a citizen of the United States, and they come back over here. And in some cases, we see that they go to their universities. They're stealing intellectual property.
12: Sunshine 77, 733, News Talk, KZRG.
14: An update on a fatal pedestrian death in Joplin. 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
19: On June 25th, the JPD's major crash team determined that 86-year-old Jolly Matthews III of Hattiesburg, Mississippi, was attempting to cross Range Line Road near 32nd Street on foot when he was struck by a dune buggy-style vehicle. Matthews was pronounced dead at the scene. Now, the major crash team has determined that Matthews was struck by multiple vehicles while trying to cross the street. The JPD is asking anyone with information to contact police. Investigation remains open and active. Steve Smith, News Talk KZRG.
12: A Neosho man faces felony charges after allegedly holding a loaded gun to a woman's head during a Joplin domestic dispute. Police say that Cody Lastly allegedly threatened the victim and fired a round into the air. He's held on a $25,000 bond. If you see news, text us at 417-782-1310. 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
14: Congress faces a September deadline to keep the federal government funded, but lawmakers are divided over spending plans. Missouri Senator Josh Hawley says a shutdown would be unfair to Missourians who rely on federal programs and services.
20: Missourians have paid their taxes. They're paying them even now as we speak. And to say to them, yeah, we're going to take all of your taxes. We're going to take all of your money, but we're not going to provide you any of the things you've paid for. You know, your Medicare may not get it. Medicaid reimbursements may not come. VA may not be available. That's ridiculous. It's just wrong.
12: Those destructive little minions return to the big screen, and boy, have they brought some friends.
21: The yellow, bouncy, and ridiculously strong minions from the Despicable Me movies are back with a new chapter featuring all new characters in the biggest global animated franchise in history, Minions and Monsters.
22: You wrote a monster movie?
23: See, the big kaiju. Arr, arr.
22: What are you going to use for your monster?
21: The film tells the totally true story of how the Minions conquered Hollywood, became movie stars, lost everything, pitched a movie, then created monsters, unleashed them onto the world, and then banded together to try and save the planet from the mayhem they had just created. Michelle Polino, Fox News.
12: How'd the Cardinals do? Joe Morgan's got the answer.
24: A big night for the Redbirds in Atlanta. Nathan Church launched a crucial three-run blast.
25: The pitch to Church is hit high and deep to right field. That one is deep. That one is gone! A three-run homer for Nathan Church!
24: Nelson Valquez tacked on a solo shot, and Matthew Libertor gave him five strong innings on the bump. It all added up to a 5-3 Cardinals victory over the National League East leading Braves. St. Louis looked to keep the momentum rolling in Game 2 tonight. First pitch is locked in for 6:15. Meanwhile, Junior Caminero is absolutely locked in for Tampa Bay. The Rays slugger homered for the 5th straight game last night, a 3-run rocket that fueled a massive 6-run second inning. The Rays never looked back, crushing the Kansas City Royals 10-4. Game 2 of that series gets underway tonight at 6:40. 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I'm Joe Morgan for News Talk KZRG.
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26: Here is your KZRG forecast. With high pressure anchored over the eastern half of the country, the heat and humidity that we had yesterday persists the rest of the week. We do have a heat advisory through Friday evening at this point. Afternoons are hot, dry, 92 today, 93 tomorrow, but the heat index running 100 or higher, especially in the afternoon. I'm meteorologist Terry Smith in the KZRG Storm Center.
12: 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Sunshine 73 in Neosho, 75 in Pittsburgh, 77 in Carl Junction, 77 in Joplin, News Talk KZRG with 100 weather updates every 24 hours. 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
0: Here are the facts about State Senator Jill Carter. Fact, in the State Senate, Jill Carter is consistently siding against Missouri parents, choosing radical liberal unions instead. Fact, Senator Jill Carter joined every single Democrat to vote against the Parents' Bill of Rights, blocking transparency and keeping parents in the dark about what's being taught in the classroom. Fact, Senator Jill Carter voted to allow radical ideologies to be taught in public schools. Fact, when it came time to actually pass the bill that delivered President Trump's school choice agenda, protections for homeschool families, better pay for teachers, and increased funding for public schools, Senator Jill Carter walked away. 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
14: 7:41 is the current KZRG news time. Ted Bohorquez.
12: Steve Scott.
14: News Talk KZRG, and if you just heard my attempt at harmonizing, don't worry, I will be keeping my day job to the great dismay of the entire four states area. However, it is better. That is better than me trying to sing for the entire four states area, I assure you. 77. Thanks, Steve. 77 in Joplin, 77 in Pittsburgh, 77 in Neosho. Are we going to be keeping that 77 train going on in northeast Oklahoma? Let's find out. No, it's 79 in Miami.
12: Oh, we're
14: so
12: not
14: close.
12: We're not going to be keeping that temperature very long.
14: Oh, is that so?
12: Yeah, it's going to go up to 92 today with sunshine and hot. It's going to feel like, are you ready for this? It's going to feel like 100 to 105 with the heat index.
14: Oh, my gosh. It's like you might as well have just slapped me in the face, Steve.
12: Might be good. We had somebody talking about doing a pizza on an oven last night. You could probably take that pizza out and just put it on the concrete and let it cook there during the day. Tonight, 74, mostly clear. Tomorrow, sunny, hot, 93. 75, partly cloudy on Thursday night. Friday, 93, sunny and hot. Saturday, it's going to be sunny, hot, 94, with the heat index as high as 100 to 105 once again. Now, the heat advisory only runs all the way through Friday night at 9 at this point. That's all according to KZRG meteorologist Terry Smith.
14: Mm-hmm. Well, the Supreme Court had ruled just yesterday against President Donald Trump's executive order that would have effectively ended birthright citizenship for people born in the USA on U.S. soil to non-U.S. citizens. Now, the way that his executive order was written, more or less, is that birthright citizenship would have continued for people that are born to at least one American parent. So if there's one person that is a U.S. citizen having a kid with one person that isn't, that would have been fine still. If you were born to two people that are a U.S. citizen, that still would have been birthright citizenship. That would have been fine. But if you are born in America to people that are non-U.S. citizens that are not permanent residents, you would not automatically have birthright citizenship, even if you were born on U.S. soil. Why was he doing this? Well, as an attempt to combat something called anchor babies. That's a common phrase. That's when somebody crosses into the country illegally, pops out a kid on U.S. soil, and then when they go to get deported, they said, well, hold on, my baby is an American citizen because they were born here, and I'm the only source of sustenance for this child. What are you going to do? Keep the baby here because he has every right to be here and kick his mother out? That doesn't make sense. So now you got to keep me here. That's sort of the name of the game for anchor babies. And in addition to that, another thing that he was trying to combat, the president was trying to combat with this executive order that he signed on day one of his second term in office, was something called birthing tourism.
12: Yeah, like from China, people flying in, getting ready to have a baby, flying and have the baby and then go back to China.
14: Yeah. And the concern about that is, well, you know, if, you know, these people that are non-U.S. citizens just pop a kid out in America on a tourist visa and then take the kid back to China or Russia or Bangladesh or wherever, then this kid is technically an American, but he's not raised in America, is not raised with American ideals, not raised with American values, but in 18 years has every right to vote in American elections. Is that a concern? The Trump administration decided it is a concern. And to combat that, he had this executive order to try and end birthright citizenship for people born on U.S. soil to non-U.S. citizens.
12: But
14: KZRG News Time 745.
12: Yesterday, I was hearing some of the pundits talking about this. They were talking about the way that the ruling was issued by the Supreme Court, that they were talking about maybe it's showing a path to get it to where it is illegal to have birthright citizenship on certain things. They were telling
14: for non-U.S. citizens.
12: For non-U.S. citizens.
14: And
12: they
14: what
12: were kind of laying
14: path?
12: Out a path. Well, they're saying basically the Congress need to get their rears in gear and get it taken care of in Congress and get the law passed.
14: Absolutely. Absolutely. And the reason why that's the case is because at question here is the 14th Amendment to the Constitution of the United States, which states in part, quote, all persons born or naturalized in the United States and subject to the jurisdiction thereof are citizens of the United States and of the state wherein they reside, end quote. Now, we as a society have agreed to interpret that as anyone born within the borders of this country. You are born on U.S. soil. You are an American, regardless of the citizenship status of their parents, regardless of the lineage, their lineage's place of origin. If that kid is popped out on U.S. soil, that's an American. That's how we've interpreted that. Trump brought that into question, and the Supreme Court ruled 6-3 against President Donald Trump bringing that interpretation into question. The status quo interpretation stands. Now, as Steve had mentioned, what can we do next if we want to solve this issue of birthing tourism, if we want to do what Trump was trying to do with an executive order, and that is change the Constitution, which sounds ridiculous, I know, but it has happened in the past. This country, the original Constitution had only 10 amendments. That was the Bill of Rights. Since then, we have changed the Constitution 17 other times. We now have 27 amendments to the Constitution, so it sounds silly. But it can happen. If we get our act together, Congress can change that 14th Amendment. And right now that the Supreme Court has rejected Trump's attempt with his executive order, really the only recourse that conservatives and people that are concerned about birthing tourism have is through Congress.
12: But the pundits I heard yesterday were even saying you didn't have to have a constitutional amendment. You just had to have a law stating what the constitutional amendment number 14 means.
14: Explain that. I don't understand.
12: Because if Amendment number 14 was more clear as to what it was supposed to be, if there was a law passed saying that you had to be a resident of the United States or one of the parents or whatever, that would be a baby that would get birthright citizenship, not one that's just flown in on tourism. That was what the pundits were talking about. If a law was made, it doesn't have to be a constitutional amendment, just one that's clarifying the 14th Amendment.
14: Wait, hold on. So we can pass laws that state what the Constitution states?
12: Well, that's what Congress is supposed to do, but they don't do it very often.
14: No, I know we can pass laws. I'm saying we could pass a law that states what the Constitution says. That's something we could do.
12: Clarifying what the Constitution is saying.
14: Okay, here's an issue I have with that, and I'm not questioning you. I'm sure that's
12: this
14: what people
12: have been.
14: I know that's what the pundits are saying. Here's the problem I have with that. If I'm a far-left congressperson, and I decide, you know what, I'm just going to pass a law, or I'm going to suggest a law that simply says, freedom of speech, that constitutional amendment, what it really means is conservatives don't actually get a voice. Like, if you could just pass a law that states what you think the Constitution is trying to state, doesn't that usurp the Constitution? Aren't we supposed to just go with what the Constitution states and not a lower level law that says what somebody thinks the Constitution states? Does that make sense?
12: From what I heard the pundits saying yesterday, it does make sense in one sense. That's kind of a play on words there.
14: Ba-dance.
12: Because of the way that the Supreme Court did the ruling yesterday, they were laying out that the way to get this done was through a law passed through Congress instead of an executive order.
14: Yeah, I don't know. I got to be honest. If that's the case, that seems like a really dangerous game to play.
12: Well, that law, though, could then be ruled on again in the future by the Supreme Court.
14: Yeah, but like in my mind, I feel like people need to keep in mind that whatever powers we give the government that we like, for instance, the Trump administration, a lot of people like the Trump administration, whatever powers we give that administration doesn't stay with the administration. It stays with the office and with the government. So when that administration leaves, the next group that comes into power also gets that power.
12: That's why they were saying it needs to be passed by Congress, not by a presidential executive order.
14: I know, but if Congress passes that ability, then everyone gets that ability, right? Via law, right? So my concern with that is I can imagine a future where President AOC and her far left, cohort all get together and pass a law, quote unquote, that says we believe that the Second Amendment, the right to bear arms, doesn't actually mean everyone gets access to a gun. What it really means is this, and their
12: They've
14: own
12: interpretation.
14: They've
12: actually already done that.
14: I don't
12: and
14: like
12: those,
14: that.
12: Those have actually already been thrown out by the Supreme Court saying that those laws are illegal.
14: So then why are pundits talking about doing it for the 14th Amendment if the Supreme Court has already
12: ruled
14: things out?
12: They're talking about clarifying what the 14th Amendment means, what it actually means, instead of clarifying something else about guns.
14: But what if the far left, quote unquote, passes a law clarifying?
12: Then the Supreme Court can say it's unconstitutional. They
14: so why would they not do that with the 14th Amendment with the birthright citizenship ruling?
12: You'll have to ask Chief Roberts about that because I don't have the foggiest idea. Way above my pay grade.
14: I think that what these pundits that you're reporting on are talking about don't make sense to my head. I think that's a bad idea.
12: Maybe you got a bad head.
14: Well, that is true. I do have a bad head, but I got a great face, so it kind of evens it out there.
12: Oh, geez.
14: What are your thoughts on all this? KZRG News Time 750.
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8: Number three.
12: They're calling her the sole survivor. Republican Representative Lauren Boebert snagged the Republican primary win after running unopposed. She is the only Republican firebrand to have highly publicized disagreements with President Trump and actually make it out politically unscathed.
8: Number two.
12: 84-year-old Nancy Guthrie, the mother of Today Show co-host Savannah Guthrie, still missing. Now the FBI claims that three highly publicized ransom notes that they received from Nancy's alleged kidnappers were all fake. Second, the law enforcement source familiar with the matter confirms the FBI's assessment.
8: Number one.
12: Former Southeast Kansas Sheriff Deputy Garrett Giasco of Baxter Springs pled guilty to one count of production of child pornography. The 25-year-old allegedly groomed a 16-year-old girl online and convinced her to send him nudes. These crimes took place between 2024 and 2025.
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14: What are your thoughts on the FIFA games going on in the United States? 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My thought on the FIFA games going on is no thought. I haven't thought about it once. soccer is a fake sport, and I will die on that hill. KZRG News Time 752. 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
26: Here is your KZRG forecast. With high pressure anchored over the eastern half of the country, the heat and humidity that we had yesterday persists the rest of the week. We do have a heat advisory through Friday evening at this point. Afternoons are hot, dry, 92 today, 93 tomorrow. But the heat index running 100 or higher, especially in the afternoon. I'm meteorologist Terry Smith in the KZRG Storm Center.
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12: To be the first one on the phone with the correct answer to the question, 417-782-1310. 417-782-1310. Ted, what's the question?
14: Today's question is an American history-themed question in honor of America 250. Here it is. Everyone knows that the Declaration of Independence, you know, it was signed when, Steve?
12: In 1776.
14: On what date, Steve?
12: July the 4th.
14: That's exactly right. That's when it was signed. When was it first read to the public? 417-782-1310. The Declaration of Independence was first signed on July 4th, 1776. But when did the public first hear of it? 417-782-1310. We're looking for a specific time of day. Just kidding. We're looking for a date. 417-782-1310. What date was the Declaration of Independence first read aloud to the public?
12: And boy, their internet was slow back then.
14: Oh, I bet it was real slow. 417-782-1310. Steve, what are we giving away?
12: Complimentary taco plus chips and salsa from the award-winning Ghetto Tacos.
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0: July 8th.
14: That is exactly right. The Declaration of Independence was first read to the public on July 8th of 1776. Who do we have here?
0: This is Bob Gilbert.
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0: KZRG.
14: Oh, love to hear it, Bob. Love to hear it. Stay on the horn for us here. Bob A. will be with you in just a second, my good man. And you have just won a complimentary taco, free chips and salsa from the award-winning Ghetto Taco. Stay on the line with us here, Bob. Yeah, it was first read to the public on July 8th, despite it being signed on the 4th. Kind of an interesting little factoid that not a lot of Americans know about.
12: That is very interesting.
14: Yeah, and now you know. Hey, happy birthday.
12: Hey, they had to pass it before they could read it.
14: Boo. How's our weather today, Steve?
12: Sunny and hot. We're expecting a high of 92, heat index of 100 or higher. That's pretty much the same forecast all the way through Saturday. Heat advisory is in effect until at least 9 o'clock on Friday night, according to KZRG meteorologist Terry Smith.
14: Mm-hmm. Coming up in less than 10 minutes at 8:10, Missouri State Highway Patrol's Corporal Sam Carpenter is going to be joining us here on News Talk KZRG. We're going to be talking about holiday weekend travel. Good morning.
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3: It was a foreign gift that President Trump accepted. I'm Dave Anthony, Fox News, and it's a plane that Air Force One now for President Trump.
4: They just completed it. They made it appropriate for a president. That means the security and all of the different bells and whistles.
3: That was the president on the plane that Qatar donated before boarding it for his first flight. He'll go to North Dakota for the dedication of the Teddy Roosevelt Presidential Library. And before leaving, the president also said,
4: the denuclearization of Iran is moving along well. They've had very good meetings, and we'll see.
3: His special envoys are in Qatar for a second day of Iran talks through mediators. While in the Strait of Hormuz, a ship ran aground using a route not approved by Iran, which keeps trying to control passage through the key shipping lane. Another socialist wins a Democratic primary, this time in Colorado.
5: We will not wait to take the fight to Donald Trump and the oligarchy.
3: Maylot Quiroz defeated a congresswoman who's been in the House longer than Quiroz has been alive. Diana DeGette was first elected in 1996, the year before Quiroz was born. She's expected to win that seat now in November in a heavily Democratic Denver district. Her win comes a week after two socialists primaried two Democratic congressmen out in New York. Republicans still hope to keep control of Congress, and they're planning a midterm convention.
6: There won't be any formal nominations like a presidential year. The midterm convention in Dallas, September 9th and 10th, after all the primaries are held, it's more like a rally to get out the vote in November. President Trump calls it a truly historic event to celebrate the great American comeback.
3: That's Fox's Chris Foster. After the Supreme Court refused to consider a Trump appeal in a civil case, author E. Jean Carroll has asked a New York judge to force the president to pay her $5 million. That was the jury verdict in her lawsuit that accused the president of sexually abusing her decades ago and defaming her, denying the accusations. 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
12: 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KZRG. Heat advisory in effect through at least 9 o'clock on Friday night, heading for a high of 92. Heat index could feel as high as 100 or above. Your complete forecast with KZRG meteorologist Terry Smith following sports. That will be at 8:08. Sunshine, 77 in Neosho, 77 in Pittsburgh, 80 now in Galena, 80 in Joplin. 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A Joplin teenager charged with three counts of negligent homicide.
1: It was October of 2024. Now, 19-year-old Jonathan Spencer was behind the wheel of a speeding car that went off of Highway 10 between Miami and Seneca and overturned several times. Now, Spencer's accused of being responsible for the deaths of his passengers, 16-year-old Isaac Dunn, 17-year-old Chance Milton, and 18-year-old Brent Taylor. Those charges against Spencer filed this past week. I'm Cy Albright. Right, you saw KZRG.
14: Ending alien secrecy. Southwest Missouri U.S. Congressman Eric Burleson offered up his amendment to the House Rules Committee.
7: For too long, records concerning UAPs have been scattered across agencies, shielded by contractors, or lost to time. The president has changed this. He has championed historic progress toward genuine disclosure, declassification, and transparency. Congress needs to support those measures now.
14: But just hours after these words were spoken, that very same committee decided not to include it in this year's defense spending bill.
12: A proposed new home for the Kansas City Royals, taking another step forward in the state of Missouri.
8: Kansas City's approval process for a proposed downtown Royals Stadium district begins next month. A staff review meeting is scheduled for July 14th with a public hearing before the City Plan Commission set for August 19th. The plan includes a baseball stadium, entertainment district, and additional retail near Crown Center. Matt Pilger, Missouri Net.
12: If you see news, text us at 417-782-1310. Sunshine 80, it's 804 News Talk, KZRG.
14: Independence Day is this weekend, which means fireworks, which sometimes means fires. Dustin Luna with the Joplin Fire Department told Newstalk KZRG the one thing you definitely don't want to do is sweep up all of your spent fireworks and immediately put it in a trash can right next to your house.
9: I would challenge you to, you know, pull all your spent fireworks into a pile and, you know, leave it in a nice spot on your gravel drive or your driveway or even at the curb.
14: Luno says your best bet is to just leave those fireworks in a neat pile well away from your house overnight until all the embers are extinguished.
12: A Kickstarter for Habitat, Neosho Area Habitat for Humanity, recently received a $5,000 grant from the W.R. Corley Memorial Trust. Chris Finsky of Neosho Area Habitat for Humanity says the grant will be used and prepared for 20th Habitat House. More inside the KZRG app. How'd the Cardinals do last night? Joe Morgan has the answer.
10: A big night for the Redbirds in Atlanta. Nathan Church launched a crucial three-run blast.
13: The pitch to Church is hit high and deep to right field. That one is deep. That one is gone! A three-run homer for Nathan Church.
10: Nelson Valquez tacked on a solo shot, and Matthew Libertor gave him five strong innings on the bump. It all added up to a 5-3 Cardinals victory over the National League East leading Braves. St. Louis looked to keep the momentum rolling in Game 2 tonight. First pitch is locked in for 6:15. Meanwhile, Junior Caminero is absolutely locked in for Tampa Bay. The Rays slugger homered for the fifth straight game last night, a three-run rocket that fueled a massive six-run second inning. The Rays never looked back, crushing the Kansas City Royals 10-4. Game 2 of that series gets underway tonight at 6:40. 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And that's a look at sports. I'm Joe Morgan for News Talk KZRG.
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20: Here is your KZRG forecast. No signs of the heat and humidity easing up. Heat advisory until Friday evening. 92 today, heat index 100. I'm meteorologist Terry Smith in the KZRG Storm Center.
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14: 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Joining us live this morning in Studio 1Z is Corporal Sam Carpenter with the Missouri State Highway Patrol. Corporal, thanks for being here today.
24: Absolutely. Good morning.
14: Well, Corporal, this weekend, this Saturday, is America 250, the birth date of... Let's be honest, the greatest country on planet Earth.
24: Absolutely.
14: A lot of people are going to be celebrating, which unfortunately tends to lead to a very dangerous combination of drinking.

0: question for you this morning, Corporal Sam Carpenter of the Missouri State Highway Patrol. What are some of the basic do's and don'ts of this deadly combo?
1: Yeah, well, the first one is just don't, right? You kind of nailed it there. It's pretty simple. If you're going to do the previous aforementioned drinking, don't do the driving. It really isn't a hard decision. A lot of people have difficulty with it for some reason. We don't quite understand that. Just make a plan. That's all you got to do. Before you start your evening, just have a plan. If you're going to be the one drinking, make sure you've got somebody that's not, that's going to drive you. It really is that simple. If everybody in your group, no one's willing to do that, you got taxis here in Joplin, you've got Ubers, Lyft, they're everywhere around here, and more than likely where you live, there's at least one that's going to come get you. So utilize those share ride programs, right? And this also applies to our lakes and our streams too, like especially our lakes. If you're the one in control of a boat, same rules apply. You know, be the sober captain. And if you want to have fun, pay somebody to drive your boat. Have a friend that is familiar with your boat drive, something like that. But we got to keep the sober person behind the wheel.
0: Yeah, absolutely. It's Missouri State Highway Patrol's Corporal Sam Carpenter here on News Talk KZRG. And it drives me nuts. I hear people all the time say, well, Ubers are expensive. Oh, or like your idea, maybe pay someone to drive your boat for the day. Oh, that's expensive. And yeah, that's a fun and dandy argument and all. But you know what's really expensive? Yeah. Is getting arrested for drinking and driving. Right. Between the potential of losing your job, the court costs, the bail fee, all of that. I mean, walk us through that financial cost.
1: Yeah, I think here recently, the average cost of a DWI prosecution and all that is somewhere around $10,000. So I don't think unless you've got a 100-and-something foot boat, you're not going to be paying anywhere near that for a boat captain and Ubers in town. I don't know what they are now, $10 to get across town, something to that nature. You know, there's no comparison, right? No. Spend the money. You're going to spend a drink around here is going to be close to what your Uber is going to cost. You know, have one less drink, pay for your Uber if money's that big of an issue to you. But the cost of the prosecution and trying to get out of it or keep it off your driving record for a DWI is really astronomically high. So we don't want that for anybody. That's not our goal. Our goal is to keep sober drivers on the road and drunk drivers off the road. That's our goal. It's not arrests. Right. We would rather go through this holiday weekend and every other day of the year, never arrest another person because everybody's doing it right. That would be ideal.
0: Yeah.
1: Yeah. And maybe someday.
0: Fingers crossed. That's, right?
1: Yeah.
0: It's Missouri State Highway Patrol's Corporal Sam Carpenter here on News Talk KZRG. So aside from drinking and driving on Missouri roadways during this holiday weekend, what are some of the other safety tips that you would recommend for drivers separate from the whole alcohol thing?
1: Right. So obviously we always talk about speed. Watch that. That's the number one contributing factor in our serious injury crashes and fatal crashes. And buckle up every time you get in the car, right? Everybody, for that matter. We have a lot of people, you know, it's just, oh, the driver's buckled up, or the front two people are buckled up and the people in the back seat don't. I mean, there's seat belts back there, you know, for a reason. If you're in the vehicle, put your seatbelt on. The other thing I would caution everybody against this weekend, because everybody likes to celebrate by lighting their money on fire and watching it explode, is don't do that out of your car. Don't do that off your boat, right? That's not only is it not legal, but it's super dangerous, right? Especially out of your car, you know, if that hits somebody else, you light it and drop it. You know, there's a lot of bad things that can happen.
0: Yeah, so that happens. You got a bomb in your car or something.
1: Exactly. And some of those are pretty powerful, right? We hear the stories every year of somebody losing a finger or an eye or something like that. But yeah, don't be shooting fireworks off out of your moving vehicle, be it on the water or on the road. We're looking for everybody to have a safe weekend. We want you to have the best time you can possibly have. Like you said, This one's only going to happen once, right? I guess you could say that every year, but this is a big one. It's 250, you know, and everybody's going to be pulling out all the stops, and more power to you for that. And we encourage that. We just want everybody to be safe, and you have a responsibility to also keep the other people around you safe. So just do the right thing. Everybody knows what that is.
0: Yeah. The other thing I want to talk to you about this morning, Missouri State Highway Patrol Corporal Sam Carpenter here on News Talk KZRG. A lot of people are going to be trying to

0: get places for the holiday to celebrate. And there's going to be traffic. There's going to be a lot of people on the roadways. Road rage, anger, frustration. Is that an issue that the Missouri State Highway Patrol sees frequently?
1: I mean, we see the results of it frequently. And the results of it are typically a crash and or a roadside fight or something like that. We've all experienced it. We've probably all experienced having it a little bit. You know, it's congested. There's a lot of people out there doing things wrong. Honestly, the biggest thing we see is the person that's super angry about the car in front of them that won't get out of the way. But they're trying to get around them going 10 miles an hour over the speed limit. You're generating your own rage in doing that. You know, if the car in front of you is going the speed limit or over the speed limit and you're mad because you can't pass them, that's irrational. That doesn't even make any sense. But we have people out there almost having strokes. Their blood pressure's so high because they're so angry because they can't drive 85 miles an hour down the highway. You know, you're in the wrong. It's all on you. So just slow down, relax. You're going to get there. To make up time, we've talked about it here before, to make up time on a road trip by speeding, you have to speed excessively for hours for it to make a difference. You're not going to do it.
0: Yeah.
1: So if you're worried about time, leave early. My suggestion is just relax. Drive the speed limit. Let the other people do the things wrong, and you'll probably pass them, seeing one of us sitting behind them on the shoulder, educating them on what they did wrong, right? So don't be that person. You know, it's just life's too short. Let's have a good, safe holiday weekend and just take your time.
0: Yeah. It's Missouri State Highway Patrol's Corporal Sam Carpenter here on News Talk KZRG. News time just before 8:20. So, Corporal, if there is an accident on Missouri roadways this weekend, what do you recommend people do when they see that?
1: If you're driving by and you see a crash?
0: If you're driving by and you see, or if you're the victim of a crash, do you get out of your car? Do you stay in the car? So, do you call someone?
1: Right. All those, well, not all those things. Well, stay in the car, obviously. That's the safest place for you.
0: Always.
1: Especially if you're still in the traffic way, stay in your vehicle with your seatbelt on. Mm-hmm. Unless, obviously, there's a reason why you shouldn't. You know, your car's on fire, something of that nature. If you're in a two-vehicle crash and nobody's injured and your vehicles are drivable, state law requires you to get them out of the road. Just move them to the shoulder, get them out of the traffic way so you don't cause a traffic hazard or congestion that could cause another crash. Mm-hmm. And obviously, call 911 or Star 55, get you directly to the Highway Patrol in Missouri. Either of those two work and will get you the resources that you need to take care of your issue.
0: Excellent. Corporal Sam Carpenter of the Missouri State Highway Patrol, is there anything else you think people should know about safe traveling during this holiday weekend?
1: Just reemphasize the operate within the laws, put your seatbelt on, and you'll have a much better weekend if you do those things. Trust me, if you're safe, you'll enjoy it better.
0: Yeah, exactly. Corporal Carpenter, thank you very much for joining us this morning.
1: Always a pleasure.
0: We'll talk to you again soon, Corporal. KZRG News Time, 8:20.
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3: Number three.
4: They're calling her the sole survivor. Republican Representative Lauren Boebert snagged the Republican primary win after running unopposed. She is the only Republican firebrand to have highly publicized disagreements with President Trump to actually make it out politically unscathed.
3: Number two.
4: 84-year-old Nancy Guthrie, the mother of Today Show co-host Savannah Guthrie, still missing. Now the FBI claims the three highly publicized ransom notes they received from Nancy's alleged kidnappers were all fake. A second law enforcement source confirmed the matter of the FBI's assessment.
3: Number one.
4: Former Southeast Kansas Sheriff Deputy Garrett Giosco of Baxter Springs pled guilty to one count of production of child pornography. The 25-year-old allegedly groomed a 16-year-old girl online and convinced her to send him nudes. These crimes took place between 2024 and 2025.
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5: Here is your KZRG forecast. With high pressure anchored over the eastern half of the country, the heat and humidity that we had yesterday persist the rest of the week. We do have a heat advisory through Friday evening at this point. Afternoons are hot, dry, 92 today, 93 tomorrow. But the heat index running 100 or higher, especially in the afternoon. I'm meteorologist Terry Smith in the KZRG Storm Center.
6: Here are the facts about State Senator Jill Carter. Fact, in the State Senate, Jill Carter is consistently siding against Missouri parents, choosing radical liberal unions instead. Fact, Senator Jill Carter joined every single Democrat to vote against the Parents' Bill of Rights, blocking transparency and keeping parents in the dark about what's being taught in the classroom. Fact, Senator Jill Carter voted to allow radical ideologies to be taught in public schools. Fact, when it came time to actually pass the bill that delivered President Trump's school choice agenda, protections for homeschool families, better pay for teachers, and increased funding for public schools, Senator Jill Carter walked away. Stack the facts up, and it's clear to see that Senator Jill Carter isn't fighting for the issues that matter most to us.
7: Call State Senator Jill Carter and tell her to stop voting against Missouri parents and President Trump's agenda. 573-751-2173. 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
0: Just after 8:25 in the a.m., Ted Bohorquez.
4: And Steve Scott.
0: It's just after 8:25. We're not even at 9 in the morning yet, and it's already 80 degrees in Joplin, 81 in Pittsburgh, 81 in Miami, 79 in Neosho. Oh, my goodness, we're going to be melting today.
4: No, we're not. You and I are in air conditioning.
0: Well, I'm going to be melting because if you throw a bucket of water on me, I melt.
4: Yeah, as soon as you walk out to the car, then you're going to be melting.
0: Oh, I see.
4: Heat advisory in effect until at least 9 o'clock on Friday night. Sunny, hot. 92 for the actual high today. Could feel like as high as 100 or above with the heat index. Tonight, mostly clear down to 74. Repeat tomorrow. Sunny, hot. 93 with the heat index again above 100. Thursday night, partly cloudy, 75. Then on Friday, sunny, hot, 93, heat index above 100. Saturday, high of 94, the heat index above 100 again. So that heat index or that heat advisory might end up being extended. Maybe. We're keeping our eyes on that. That weather forecast, according to KZRG meteorologist Terry Smith.
0: Yeah, that's exactly right. We're going to be keeping you up to date with all things weather on FM 102.9, 105.9, AM 1310, News Talk KZRG. Some exciting news for you this morning. And
4: Tay-Tay and Travis are getting married.
0: I said exciting news that people care about, Steve. No one cares about Tay-Tay and Trey. That's Travis Kelce. Now, I care about Travis Kelce slightly if, you know, the Chiefs are doing well. But until that happens, I don't really care what he's doing.
4: Hopefully he doesn't fumble at the wedding.
0: But, no, Donald Trump, president of these here United States, he has approved Missouri's disaster declaration request regarding storms. This storm season, Newstalk KZRG, we've been tracking all the severe weather for you, as we always do when severe weather breaks out, KZRG breaks in. But this last storm season was particularly brutal. I mean, I really don't remember such a volatile storm season as volatile as this in recent years. There was a ton this year.
4: Yeah, it seemed like a lot more than normal.
0: So much so that Missouri Governor Mike Kehoe had requested a federal disaster declaration. Now, what does that mean? Very basically, it means that the state of Missouri gets extra federal funding to help rebuild infrastructure and to help families that were negatively impacted by severe weather. President Donald Trump, late last night, he approved that disaster declaration. There it is. I almost had it. The point is that Missouri is going to be getting a little help after that severe weather.
4: That's good.
0: Now, the FEMA had been going around a number of counties in the four states area, where I should say in southwest Missouri, and also in Missouri as a whole, just across the whole state.
4: Right.
0: And each county is going to be getting a certain little slice of that pie. Now, SEMA, the State Emergency Management Agency, which is sort of the little brother to FEMA, the Federal Emergency Management Agency, they have not officially declared how much each county will get. How much will Jasper County get? We're not sure yet, but when we find out, we'll let you know. What we do know is that Jasper County, Southwest Missouri, is going to be getting a little federal help with cleanup operations and costs following that severe weather that we had over this last couple of months. So keep an eye out for that. Coming up in less than 2 minutes, a pretty famous singer is dead. Good morning.
4: At 8:31, I'm Steve Scott.
0: And I'm Ted Bohorquez.
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0: A POTUS profiting allegations.
4: Student loan overhaul starts.
0: Village People singer dead.
4: 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Heat advisory through 9 o'clock on Friday night, heading for a high of 92. Your complete forecast with KZRG meteorologist Terry Smith. Following sports, that'll be at 8:38. Sunshine, 79 Neosho, 81 in Pittsburgh, 80 in Galena, 80 in Joplin. 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
0: Promoting and regulating cryptocurrency has been pretty successful for President Donald Trump.
20: The Trump administration has been working on regulating cryptocurrency with consultation of the industry. The president has vowed to make the U.S. the crypto capital of the world. The Trump family businesses have also endorsed crypto through investing, and it paid off. A filing with the U.S. Office of Government Ethics found President Trump reported more than $1 billion in crypto-related income for 2025. In a statement to Fox Business, White House spokesperson Anna Kelly dismissed conflict of interest concerns, saying the administration's crypto policies are aimed at promoting U.S. innovation and economic growth. Ginny Coselda, Fox News.
4: Major changes to the federal student loan system go into effect today.
21: About 43 million Americans currently have student loan debt totaling nearly $1.7 trillion, according to the Department of Education. The changes to the student loan system mean some will face higher monthly payments on their loans, while other borrowers will face new loan limits. The Biden-era repayment program called Saving on a Valuable Education, or SAVE, is ending, affecting about 7 million borrowers. There is a new cap on the amount of money grad students can borrow, and there will only be two repayment plans that new student loan borrowers can choose from, the tiered standard repayment plan or the repayment assistance plan, which some student loan advocates say could result in higher monthly payments. Tanya J. Powers, Fox News.
0: The front man for an iconic 70s group has died.
22: He was the original lead singer and co-founder of a group which swept dance floors in the 70s. Victor Willis, frontman for the Village People, often performed as a helmeted police officer to some of the group's biggest hits, many co-written by him, including Macho Man in the Navy and YMCA. Willis left the group in 1980, rejoined briefly in 82. In 2012, he won a landmark ruling in a case which allows recording artists and writers to reclaim their work. In 2017, another reunion, remaining lead singer of the Village People till his death Tuesday at 74, after what the group said was a brief but aggressive illness. His wife shared a similar statement. Lillian Wu, Fox News.
4: Sunshine 80, it's now 8:34, News Talk, KZRG. An update on a fatal pedestrian death in Joplin. 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
23: On June 25th, the JPD's major crash team determined that 86-year-old Jolly Matthews III of Hattiesburg, Mississippi, was attempting to cross Range Line Road near 32nd Street on foot when he was struck by a dune buggy-style vehicle. Matthews was pronounced dead at the scene. Now, the major crash team has determined that Matthews was struck by multiple vehicles while trying to cross the street. The JPD is asking anyone with information to contact police. The investigation remains open and active. Steve Smith, News Talk KZRG.
4: A Neosho man facing felony charges after allegedly holding a loaded gun to a woman's head during a Joplin domestic dispute. Police say that Cody Lastly allegedly threatened the victim and fired a round into the air. He is held on a $25,000 bond. It's now 80 at 7, make that 8:34. News Talk KZRG. If you see news, text us at 417-782-1310.
0: A Missouri health expert says there are several common mistakes people should avoid when it comes to sun protection. MU healthcare dermatologist Dr. Jordan Parker says one mistake is getting a base tan before going on their summer vacation.
24: In reality, that really does not provide additional protection. And then the second most common mistake I tend to see are folks that are getting SPF 4 or SPF 10. I mean, these are honestly kind of a waste of money.
0: Dr. Parker says if you're going to get an SPF, it's got to be at least 30.
4: Those destructive little minions are returning to the big screen, and now they brought along some friends.
25: The yellow, bouncy, and ridiculously strong minions from the Despicable Me movies are back with a new chapter featuring all new characters in the biggest global animated franchise in history, Minions and Monsters.
26: You wrote a monster movie?
27: Si, con Pika Kaiju. Arr, arr.
26: What are you going to use for your monster?
25: The film tells the totally true story of how the Minions conquered Hollywood, became movie stars, lost everything, pitched a movie, then created monsters, unleashed them onto the world, and then banded together to try and save the planet from the mayhem they had just created. Michelle Polino, Fox News.
4: Joe Morgan has the details on how the Cardinals did last night.
1: A big night for the Redbirds in Atlanta. Nathan Church launched a crucial three-run blast.
3: The pitch to Church is hit high and deep to right field. That one is deep. That one is gone! A three-run homer for Nathan Church!
1: Nelson Valquez tacked on a solo shot, and Matthew Libertor gave him five strong innings on the bump. It all added up to a 5-3 Cardinals victory over the National League East leading Braves. St. Louis looked to keep the momentum rolling in Game 2 tonight. First pitch is locked in for 6:15. Meanwhile, Junior Caminero is absolutely locked in for Tampa Bay. The Rays slugger homered for the fifth straight game last night, a three-run rocket that fueled a massive six-run second inning. The Rays never looked back, crushing the Kansas City Royals 10-4. Game 2 of that series gets underway tonight at 6:40. 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I'm Joe Morgan for News Talk KZRG.
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25: Here is your KZRG forecast. With high pressure anchored over the eastern half of the country, the heat and humidity that we had yesterday persists the rest of the week. We do have a heat advisory through Friday evening at this point. Afternoons are hot, dry, 92 today, 93 tomorrow. But the heat index running 100 or higher, especially in the afternoon. I'm meteorologist Terry Smith in the KZRG Storm Center.
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0: Well, in case you weren't sure what time of year it is, the heat this morning is reminding you it is, in fact, summer. We are already at 80 in Joplin, 81 in Pittsburgh, 79 in Neosho, 82 in the Grove, Oklahoma area, and it's not even 9 in the morning yet.
4: Oh, I can't wait till about 3 this afternoon when we top out.
0: And what are we topping out at?
4: 92 for the actual high, but it's not going to be feeling like that. It's going to be feeling like 100 or higher, possibly as high as 105. Therefore, we have a heat advisory in effect until Friday night at 9 o'clock. Tonight, not much cooler, 74 for the overnight low, mostly clear. Tomorrow, rinse and repeat, or actually just flip and repeat. Sunny, hot, 93 with the heat index again, 100 or higher. Tomorrow night, 75 with the overnight low, partly cloudy. Friday, sunny and hot, 93. Heat index above 100 again. Saturday, which is after the heat advisory at this point, sunny, hot, 94 with the heat index 100 to 105 once again for the holiday. So be careful if you're going to be outside. Make sure you drink plenty of fluids. Water would be a pretty good thing, especially cool water. Also check up on the elderly neighbors and your parents if they're still living with us.
0: Yeah. Absolutely do that. 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Well, President Donald Trump absolutely lambasting big oil, really giving it to gasoline retailers and yelling at them, telling them to lower their prices for Americans. The president took to Truth Social, where he wrote, quote, gasoline retailers must get their prices down immediately. They're too high considering that oil is now at $68 a barrel and heading south. The retailers must quickly react to this statement and do what they know is right. Drop your prices for our great American people. There will be no gouging, which is totally illegal. If retailers don't do this, big problems lie ahead.
4: You know, the gouging, though, kind of started on day one because of, like, we had the Casey's here in the four-state area. They went up almost 80 cents a gallon as soon as the war started. Or the not war, I'm sorry.
0: Not a war.
4: The not war
0: Trump
4: started.
0: Said it's not a war.
4: They
0: in
4: went
0: movies.
4: Up 80 cents a gallon and did it in less than, say, 3 hours.
0: Yeah, that's seemingly.
4: Why is it taking so much longer since the prices have now gone back to what they were before the war, not war? Why not get them back down to that level?
0: Yeah, for gas companies, it takes days, possibly hours, for their prices to react when it gets more expensive and months to react when it gets less expensive.
4: Yeah, that's gouging.
0: It's very frustrating, and the president is tired of it. I'm going to continue reading his Truth Social post here. Continuing on, he said, quote, start targeting around $2.50 a gallon number, and California should stop charging such heavy taxes on their gasoline. Soon, the California gas tax will be higher than the product itself, and the United States will not stand for it, nor will the people of California who are being abused by these ridiculous taxes and their own government, President Donald J. Trump, end quote. That's his whole little Truth Social.
4: Well, California has to pay for all the illegals you know, amenities like healthcare, places to live, et cetera. They got to get it somehow.
0: And that's expensive. Oh, yeah. But no, Steve, I totally agree with your comment. It's so frustrating seeing our prices go up for what's going on in the Middle East, which brings us to this point. KZRG News Time 845, a point that I have been making for months now, ever since the not war in Iran has kicked off. It is so nice that Americans are now energy independent thanks to Donald Trump. We are. Not only are we energy independent thanks to Donald Trump, we are actually globally energy dominant thanks to President Donald Trump. But what was it all for if our prices still go up? My understanding of the whole point of being energy independent is that our gas prices are independent from what is happening in the Middle East. Why? Because we produce our own oil. We have our own drills. We have our own refineries. We have our own apparatus for gasoline. We are completely independent from what is going on anywhere else on planet Earth. So anytime some conflict pops off anywhere else in the world, as long as it's not physically in the US of A, we are independent from that. That to me was what the whole point of the goal of being independent was. And if that's not what's happening, then what was the point of becoming energy independent?
4: Well, the
0: bragging rights to pat ourselves on the back, to put it on our LinkedIn. What was the point?
4: But the excuses are that we're selling our oil to those that are not getting their oil through the Middle East right now. So that's taking oil from our places and sending it other or elsewhere.
0: That's exactly right. And the excuse is, well, oil's a global market. And so just because we don't get our oil from the Middle East, Asia does, Europe does, Africa does. They didn't suddenly stop driving cars. They didn't suddenly shut down all their factories. So they need to get oil from somewhere. And if it's not from the Middle East, well, suddenly it's from American refineries. And I'm glad to see that American businesses are turning a huge profit. I'm glad to see that they're killing it right now. But American people, us citizens, we the people, are now competing for our own oil against Asia, against Europe, against Africa. It seems to me like the only people winning in this whole energy dominant situation that America now has are not we the people, but instead American big oil. And listen, I have no beef against capitalism. I have no problem turning a profit. But that oil is Americans' oil. And it seems like everyone else is getting first dibs on it but us.
4: We should be charging the oil companies for getting it out for us.
0: Right,
4: and
0: exactly.
4: And giving it to somebody else.
0: It is very, very frustrating. And again, if I had to choose between an American big oil company and a Chinese big oil company killing it in the world right now in terms of profits, of course I would choose an American big oil company. But that's not the dichotomy we have. That's not the setup we have. Here's the setup. Would you rather have American big oil companies making a ton of money or American citizens saving a ton of money? I would rather have the latter. I think we the people have at least some sort of right to this oil because it is ours. And the big oil companies, they're the ones that get to turn all the profit. And even President Donald Trump is getting sick of it. Even him, Mr. Business, Mr. Capitalism, Donald Trump said that we big oil companies need to start dropping their prices because it's getting ridiculous.
4: Oh, it's very ridiculous. I mean, the lowest price I've seen so far was, I believe, $3.169 a gallon. I believe that's the lowest I've seen. There may have been one that was at $3.12.9.
0: And I get why Trump is getting frustrated. He's like, dude, I am bending over backwards to get these crude oil prices down. And it seems like the only people that are taking note of it are the oil companies. Why aren't American citizens more appreciative of my work? And I'll tell you why. Because American citizens aren't seeing those savings because the gas companies aren't lowering their prices yet.
4: I know one of the excuses could be it costs more because they're still using the expensive fuel to transport the lower price oil and gas to the stations.
0: Oh, interesting. Then how come? I'm sure that is their excuse, and it probably is. But again, the point that you brought up earlier: why is it when crude oil gets expensive, the price immediately skyrockets for citizens in this country? But when it gets less expensive, it takes 3 to 6 months to actually hit the market.
4: Yeah, at least 3 to 6 months.
0: You got to pick a lane. lane here. Either your company is so has this incredibly robust ability to be able to move light on your feet and change prices on a dime, or it takes 3 to 6 months. You don't get it one way when it profits big oil, and the other way when it profits big oil. You got to pick one lane, I think.
4: That would be great, but that's not what they're doing, and that's the way President Trump is calling them out for it.
0: And President Trump's absolutely calling them out for it. I'm glad he is. Good for him. Good for good old DJT. KZRG News Time, 850.
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14: Number three.
4: They are calling her the sole survivor. Republican Representative Lauren Boebert snagged the Republican primary win after running unopposed. She is the only Republican firebrand that had had highly publicized disagreements with President Trump and actually made it out politically unscathed.
14: Number two.
4: 84-year-old Nancy Guthrie, the mother of Today Show co-host Savannah Guthrie, still missing. Now the FBI claims that three highly publicized ransom notes that they received from Nancy's alleged kidnappers were all fake. A second law enforcement source familiar with the matter confirmed the FBI's assessment.
14: Number one.
4: Former Southeast Kansas Sheriff Deputy Garrett Giasco of Baxter Springs pled guilty to one count of production of child pornography. The 25-year-old allegedly groomed a 16-year-old girl online and convinced her to send him nudes. These crimes took place between 2024 and 2025.
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0: What are your thoughts on the FIFA World Cup games going on right now? 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Clay Travis and Buck Sexton at 11. Sean Hannity at 2. 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
15: Here is your KZRG forecast. With high pressure anchored over the eastern half of the country, the heat and humidity that we had yesterday persists the rest of the week. We do have a heat advisory through Friday evening at this point. Afternoons are hot, dry, 92 today, 93 tomorrow. But the heat index running 100 or higher, especially in the afternoon. I'm meteorologist Terry Smith in the KZRG Storm Center.
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7: Yeah, the heat advisory remains in effect until at least 9 o'clock on Friday night. Sunny and hot today, 92 for the high, could feel as high as 100 or higher. And then the winds are going to be out of the south, gusting as high as 24 miles per hour. Tomorrow, sunny and hot with a high near 93. Heat index values as high as 103 to 105 tomorrow. Mostly sunny and hot on Friday with a high of 93. Saturday, Independence Day, July the 4th, mostly sunny and hot with a high near 94. Heat indexes could be up there again. Sunday, mostly sunny and hot with a high of 93 again. Good news, we got a chance of showers and thunderstorms on Sunday night and Monday, but doesn't make much of a difference. Mostly sunny and hot with a high near 92 on Monday. So more heat. It's almost like it's July.
6: Almost.
7: How'd that happen? It was just June yesterday. I mean, geez, how'd it become July?
6: Oh, my God. You know what? 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I'm just disappointed at myself.
7: Why? I'm the one that made the joke. You should be disappointed in you.
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6: 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Hey, don't forget, today is in fact July 1st, which means pretty much every single city and municipality in the entire four states area is now legally able to sell fireworks. Most places could sell them well before today, but there was a lot of holdouts until today. So fireworks, big 250 this weekend. A lot of fireworks sales. Hey, KZRG News Time, 9 o'clock. Good morning.
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9: What he got is a gift. Just got off the ground. I'm Dave Anthony, Fox News, the new Air Force One.
10: We're very proud of this. The country is very proud of it.
9: President Trump's now flying in that plane on his way to North Dakota for the dedication of Teddy Roosevelt's presidential library.
11: The new Air Force One is a gift from the Qatari government, a Boeing 747 modified by the Air Force after delivery last year.
10: They made it appropriate for a president that meets the security and all of the different bells and whistles.
11: It joins the fleet as an interim aircraft for use before the completion of two new Boeing 747s built for Air Force One use, running behind schedule, pushed back to mid-2028. It's painted with a dark blue underbelly and a white top separated by a red and a gold stripe, replacing the light blue, silver, and white color scheme used since the Kennedy administration.
9: Fox's Chris Foster. Before taking off, reporters also asked the president about a financial filing showing he made nearly $1.2 billion from his cryptocurrency investments last year.
10: Well, I've made a lot of money before I became president, and they invest my money, and I don't talk to them. I don't even speak to them. So I have many people, I don't know what they call it, closed accounts or something. You put your money in, and that's it.
9: The president also touted oil prices falling again today.
10: Lower than when I started the, I guess you could call it an attack on Iran so that they never have a nuclear weapon.
9: His special envoys are in Qatar for another round of talks today through mediators, with keeping shipping flowing in the Strait of Hormuz still a big issue. Now to Colorado, where another socialist has primaried out a Democrat in Congress.
12: We won tonight, but this is also so much bigger than this moment.
9: Maylot Kiros defeated Diana DeGette, who's been in Congress longer than she's been alive. Kiros was born a year after DeGette was first elected. It's a very Democratic Denver district, so Kiros is a strong favorite to win that House seat in November, just like the two socialists who defeated Democratic congressman last week in New York City. 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
5: A heat advisory remains in effect until 9 p.m. on Friday. We have partly cloudy skies today with a high near 92. Partly cloudy skies tonight with a low of 72. I'm Joe Morgan. Here's what's trending on News Talk KZRG. We are sending local veterans to D.C. so they can see their war memorials. Zimmer Marketing raised $16,764 for Honor Flights this year, all thanks to you. Honor Flights to the Ozarks fully relies on donations to fund their efforts, so your generosity is truly appreciated. We look forward to hearing from those vets that get to take the trip later this year. A Joplin teenager has been charged with three counts of negligent homicide.
13: It was October of 2024. Now, 19-year-old Jonathan Spencer was behind the wheel of a speeding car that went off of Highway 10 between Miami and Seneca and overturned several times. Now, Spencer's accused of being responsible for the deaths of his passengers, 16-year-old Isaac Dunn, 17-year-old Chance Milton, and 18-year-old Brent Taylor. Those charges against Spencer filed this past week. I'm Cy Albright, News Talk KZRG.
5: No more kratom in Kansas. Starting today, the Sunflower State will also prohibit processing, using, and selling 7-OH, just like Missouri recently did. Kratom will be classified as a Schedule 1 drug, a category that currently includes heroin, MDMA, and cocaine. Next news in less than 30 minutes on FM 102.9, 105.9, AM 1310, News Talk KZRG. I'm Joe Morgan for News Talk KZRG.
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18: Here is your KZRG forecast. No signs of the heat and humidity easing up. Heat advisory until Friday evening. 92 today, heat index 100. I'm meteorologist Terry Smith in the KZRG Storm Center.
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19: Because it's not socialism, it's really communism. They use the word social democrat because it sounds so nice, but it's really communism you're talking about. I think it's the biggest threat to our nation there is, maybe since our founding. That includes World War I, World War II, September 11th. It includes the Pearl Harbor attack. I think this is the biggest threat to our nation. People will smile when I say that, but the smart people are going to say, you know, he's probably right.
20: You know, he's probably right. Not to jump on the smart bandwagon. Democrats should try that, though. Do you think there's a smart bandwagon in Democrat land? Somehow, I'm doubtful. Tragic, I tell you. You know what I'm really concerned about, though, is global warming. Turns out it's July 1st, and it's going to be hot. It's already been hot in Europe. That's in another continent. And it's been hot there. And they don't have showers or deodorants. Turns out Europe doesn't even have a change of clothes. Probably going to call on us again to bring them things to make them fresh. Smell good. Not sure that can be done with the French. But we'll see what we can do when they ask. Well, very happy Wednesday to you, and welcome back once again. It is hump day in the Clinton household, and it's mailbag day here on the Chris Plant Show. And I'm looking forward to our mailbag. I haven't even seen my mailbag questions yet, but I'm looking forward to them because I know that they'll be great because you are the American people, and we are at 888-630-9625. That is a toll-free telephone number. It's like beer at Delta House. Don't cost nothing. As Bluto Blutarski famously said, as people were flowing into Delta House for the big party, you know. But let's get back to the craziness that the Democrats have set up, because they really are quite mad. Insane leftists on the march is one of our headlines in our stories sheet today. And I got to tell you, they got on CNN, they're still inviting just lunatics on Adam Schiff's. They bring on CNN as though there is anything that he could say that would be even remotely believable. He's Mr. Oh, yeah, Russia collusion. I've been in on all the classified briefings. I know, wink and a nod, a pathological liar, a psychopath, a mainstream Democrat Party leader on Capitol Hill. It's time for the Democrat Party to be abolished. And I got to tell you, with they got Hakeem Jeffries. He's a terrorist. He's jihadi, genocidal, racist, anti-Semite, anti-capitalist, anti-American. Naturally rises to the top of the Democrat Party's heap. It's what is a heap of, Michael? Well, it's a heap of stuff that you can't talk about on the radio. But we've got crazy stuff for you because they're completely nuts. And they are, even on CNN, talking about communism. They brought up communism because the Democratic Socialists of America, everything has to be abbreviated. They're DHS and DSA, the Democratic Socialists of America. They aren't Democratic, by the way. They are socialists, and they're saying things out loud. Michael, what did the leader of the Democrat Socialist Party say about what they're aspiring to again?
21: Our goal is communism.
20: Our goal is communism, is what he said. And even on CNN, they asked Adam Schiffless. He didn't respond to it. He just smirks like a lizard, and as so many of them do. And also, they found Alexandria Ocasio-Cortez outside of the Capitol yesterday. And she smiles and looks bushy-tailed and says ridiculous things. And they're talking about running her for president of the United States because the mental illness is very deep-seated and it's tough. We've got birthright citizenship to get to. The Pew Research people inform us that in 2023, they've got numbers for that. About 9% of U.S. births, that is to say births in the United States of America, the entire place, 9% were to what Pew calls unauthorized immigrant mothers. That is to say illegal aliens, or temporary legal immigrant mothers, but they say unauthorized. That means illegal aliens is what that means. 9% is what Pew Research, not a political hotbed over there, 9% mothers, illegal aliens, just catapult them over the border fence down on the southern border. And when they hit the ground, the baby pops out and the Democrats put them on welfare. And, you know, all these illegal aliens, the Chinese fly in. They give birth in a Los Angeles hospital prearranged by one of more than 1,000 Chinese companies that bring people to the U.S. to give birth. So they've got U.S. citizenship and they can immediately start claiming, you know, they're eligible for scholarships, going to schools and be funded and honestly, like high school, private schools, college. And then they can all run for office. The Chinese communists that bring their pregnant baby mamas here to give birth, they can all run for office in 35 years. The illegal alien Chinese baby can run for president. And the Democrats see that and they say, well, yeah, because, you know, the 14th Amendment. And that was just when the Republicans were trying to pull the bullwhip out of the Democrats.

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2: Here is your KZRG forecast. With high pressure anchored over the eastern half of the country, the heat and humidity that we had yesterday persists the rest of the week. We do have a heat advisory through Friday evening at this point. Afternoons are hot, dry, 92 today, 93 tomorrow. But the heat index running 100 or higher, especially in the afternoon. I'm meteorologist Terry Smith in the KZRG Storm Center.
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4: All right, and mailbag coming up right after the top of the hour. And right now let's go to Edward calling from Fayetteville, Arkansas. Eduardo, you're on the Chris Plant Show.
5: Yeah, Clark. Chris, thanks to talk to you again.
4: Welcome.
5: You've been talking about how the Democrats have been taken over by the far left again. This year seemed to be. But, you know, we just want to remind everybody what happened the last time that happened, back in 1972, when they took over the Democratic convention, and then they ended up losing 49 seats, 49 states in the election that year.
4: Right. That's true. That's a very good point. George McGovern, who I'm sure was a very nice man from South Dakota, he ran for president as the Democrat, and Richard Nixon, and we're in the middle of the Vietnam War, and the, you know, in 1968, when Nixon won the first time, the Democrats were burning Chicago down and blaming the police. They still burn places down and blame the police now, don't they? And you're right. And George McGovern, do you remember what state he won?
5: He won Minnesota or Massachusetts.
4: Very good. Massachusetts is correct. He won Massachusetts and he won Washington, D.C. And that's it. And Richard Nixon won 49 states.
5: You know, he looked like he could have been William Jennings Bryan reincarnated in the flesh. And Bryan was the first left-wing Democratic candidate who also lost big.
4: Well, McGovern was apparently a nut.
6: 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It's 10 o'clock.
7: He's on his way to celebrate another president. I'm Dave Anthony, Fox News. And to get to the new Teddy Roosevelt Library in North Dakota, President Trump's taking his first flight on the new Air Force One, which was a gift from Qatar.
8: Frankly, we couldn't build a plane like this because we wouldn't be willing to spend the kind of money necessary. They spent top dollar. So the head of Boeing said this is considered the best 747 they've ever built.
7: Before leaving, reporters also asked the president about a new financial filing showing he made a lot of money last year, but he says he isn't involved in investments.
8: I think it's called a blind account, but they take it. And I never speak to any of the people that run the money.
9: The president has vowed to make the U.S. the crypto capital of the world. The Trump family businesses have also endorsed crypto through investing, and it paid off. A filing with the U.S. Office of Government Ethics found President Trump reported more than $1 billion in crypto-related income for 2025.
7: Fox's Jeanine Casola. The president also talked this morning before taking off about Iran as negotiations continue through mediators today in Qatar.
8: I call it the denuclearization. And it's all taking place. It's all going well.
10: But if that changes, the Secretary of War, Pete Hegseth, and the Chairman of the Joint Chiefs, Dan Raisin Kane, have given the president different options. According to the Wall Street Journal, the conversations have centered on whether the U.S. should abandon negotiations and resume full-scale attacks on Iran, the official said, a move some of them describe as finishing the job.
7: Fox's Peter Ducey at the White House in Washington, where it's going to be really hot the next few days. Fox weather meteorologist Michael Estimate is in D.C.
11: When you factor in the humidity, it'll feel closer to 105 degrees tomorrow, and then on Friday we're talking about extreme heat watches. Then listen to this, 112 is what it's expected to feel like on Friday.
7: That triple digit heat goes all the way up to Maine. Heat warnings across the Midwest too. 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
3: That heat advisory hanging on till at least 9 o'clock on Friday night. We're heading for a high of 92 with sunshine today. I'm Steve Scott. Here's what's trending on News Talk KZRG. A Joplin teenager charged with 3 counts of negligent homicide.
12: It was October of 2024. Now, 19-year-old Jonathan Spencer was behind the wheel of a speeding car that went off of Highway 10 between Miami and Seneca and overturned several times. Now, Spencer's accused of being responsible for the deaths of his passengers, 16-year-old Isaac Dunn, 17-year-old Chance Milton, and 18-year-old Brent Taylor. Those charges against Spencer filed this past week. I'm Cy Albright, News Talk KZRG.
3: Ending alien secrecy. Southwest Missouri Congressman Eric Burleson offering up his amendment through the House Rules Committee.
13: Too long, records concerning UAPs have been scattered across agencies, shielded by contractors, or lost to time. The president has changed this. He has championed historic progress toward genuine disclosure, declassification, and transparency.
3: But just hours later, that committee decided not to include it in this year's defense spending bill. A proposed new home for the Kansas City Royals taking another step forward.
14: Kansas City's approval process for a proposed downtown Royals Stadium district begins next month. A staff review meeting is scheduled for July 14th with a public hearing before the City Plan Commission set for August 19th. The plan includes a baseball stadium, entertainment district, and additional retail near Crown Center. Matt Pilger, Missouri Net.
3: I'm Steve Scott. 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
2: Here is your KZRG forecast. No signs of the heat and humidity easing up. Heat advisory until Friday evening. 92 today, heat index 100. I'm meteorologist Terry Smith in the KZRG Storm Center.
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18: The Supreme Court also today allowed states to ban transgender athletes from joining women's and girls' teams. On the issue itself, do you think the court was right?
19: I think that we ought to be protecting trans kids. Those trans kids, you know, I'm sure you've seen the statistics that depression and other mental health challenges are following these kids because of the way they're being treated in some communities.
4: The billionaire governor, Pritzker, J.B., what did I hear somebody call him the other day? J.B. Back Ribs, I think J.B. Back Ribs. He's rather portly. He's portly. Portly is a word that always made me laugh when I was a kid, and it still makes me laugh today, which is kind of fun. Well, welcome back for hour number three. The communists are taking over the Democrat Party. The Democratic Socialist of America, one of the leaders of Democratic Socialist America, proudly declares that what they want, what their goal is communism, because that's what their goal, that's what Lenin said the goal of socialism was. You know, Vladimir Ilyich Ulyanov, also known as Lenin, the Bolshevik revolutionary, said the goal of socialism is communism. Now, the Democratic Socialists of America, who are not democratic at all, they too are declaring that communism is the goal, is the goal. And we're going to get back to the communists. There have been elections. Yesterday was Tuesday. There were elections. The Democrats are electing people that call themselves socialists all over the country. And I think they're advocating civil war in the United States of America once again, as they did a long time ago. They can't get over things that happened centuries ago, except all the things they themselves did, their own party did. But it is mailbag day, of course, because it's Wednesday, and I don't know where Hillary Clinton is, but she's not at home today. She's got to get out of the house because Humpty Dumpty. But never mind all that. Let's get to the mailbag and the mailbag questions, which I have in front of me now. And let me begin with Dexter. Dexter, there's a TV show called Dexter, isn't there? What's that about? That's that guy. Dexter asks for question number one. What should be the punishment for rewriting American history from the bench? For rewriting American history from the bench. I got to tell you, Dexter, American history is being rewritten all over the place primarily by the Democrat Party. I think that you, Dexter, might be talking about the Supreme Court yesterday and the birthright citizenship matter. And it is, that was a, the waters were quite muddied on that one with the decision and who voted for which and whose side you were on and all that good stuff. But it is, I mean, I'll give at least the conservative justices enough credit to take what I expect from them, which is to intellectually analyze the facts of the case and apply the Constitution, the Bill of Rights, and the law, render their verdicts based on that. Now, I believe it was Brett Kavanaugh yesterday in what he wrote up said that, and it's funny because before anybody saw that while I was on the air yesterday, I said, well, this has happened in the court, and it's the interpretation of the Supreme Court that this is what the 14th Amendment says, and I'm going to take them at their word, but I do want to see lively, I was going to say heated, but I stopped myself, political debate on these very important issues and what Brett Kavanaugh suggested and what he wrote in his documentation is that he'd like to see Congress, that maybe, and not that he'd like to see, but that it would be appropriate for Congress to take up this matter, a hot political issue, and the debate over, you know, under the jurisdiction thereof in the 14th Amendment and so on. I'd like to see, you know, and look, there are Democrats, I've got to say, there are so many Democrats that rewrite history quite constantly, and they do it on everything pretty much, just extraordinary. Now, the birthright citizenship was an interesting split, and we could spend hours on this, of course, but the majority, which upheld birthright citizenship for any illegal alien that falls down across the border and pops out a puppy, that kid is a U.S. citizen, and the Chinese communists flying people in to win U.S. citizenship by buying it, and that's what's happening. John Roberts, Chief Justice of the United States, Amy Coney Barrett, and Sonia Sotomayor cited them as just completely crazy with Brett Kavanaugh and John Roberts. You got Kagan, Jackson, you got, Ketanji Brown Jackson and Sonia Sotomayor all in the majority with John Roberts and Brett Kavanaugh. Brett Kavanaugh saying that, obviously it's a hotly debated political matter, and he suggested that maybe Congress should take it up. Would we have to amend the Constitution? Maybe, but probably not. And according to many. And on the other side of this was Justice Clarence Thomas, Justice Sam Alito, and Justice Neil Gorsuch. And the suggestion has been made, even in the writings yesterday, that maybe the Congress should take that up. Now, I've got to say that there are so many Democrat nominees to the bench from the Supreme Court on down, and people that Democrats have put on lower courts. All courts are lower than the Supreme Court, of course, but the there are a lot of Democrat judges, and we cite it all the time here. The New York Times doesn't, CNN doesn't, ABC News doesn't, but it's so obvious when you get an Obama judge and Obama.

0: the F-16 off the ground and about 3 hours in the air and about 45 minutes of stick time doing everything I could to rip the wings off the plane. And that was just so great. It was unbelievable. When I landed and the canopy opened, I stood up and said, bring on the Barbie twins. The Barbie twins were very big then. And then I got to fly an F-18 Hornet out of Patuxent River in Maryland, the Navy's flight test center for aircraft. And they were flight testing the new Super Hornet. So I got to go up with a three-star admiral. Dennis McGinn, was in the Super Hornet, and I was in the D model of the Hornet. And we got to go up and fly around each other and do loops and do fun stuff. I ripped up the F-16 a lot more, and now it's great. Yeah, I still need to find Tinkerbell and buy him dinner. His whole family, I think, because that was such great stuff. And then I got to do an A6 Intruder off the deck of the Enterprise, the USS Enterprise, the aircraft carrier. Three cats and three traps, as they say. Three catapults off the front of the ship and three traps when you come back. It's good to have an even number of cats and traps, catapults and traps. So I did the A6 Intruder off the Enterprise. I also got to drive the Enterprise, take the helm of the Enterprise, and that was fun. That was great. And I didn't get to pilot, but I got to fly in a B-17, the aluminum overcast is its name, World War II B-17, got to fly around in that. I love my airplanes. My best girl and I did a hot air balloon out in California. We crashed to the ground, tipped over. Everybody got thrown out of the basket and stuff. That was fun. But that's not a cool fighter plane. Yeah, what World War XI airplanes have you flown? Yeah, I love flying anything, honestly. Just great stuff. Fun question, William. Mad Monk asks, he says, what's your biggest fear that America will become if the Democrats take full power in D.C. again? Well, Michael Pierce and I were talking about this one earlier, Mad Monk, and we were reminded of a Barack Obama line. Do you remember this Barack Obama line?
1: We are 5 days away from fundamentally transforming the United States of America.
0: And the crowd went wild today. Yeah, we want to fund. You know, my concern is they're here to destroy the world, starting with the United States of America. And they're turning us into a third world, non-English speaking, non-white, dysfunctional, bankrupt country, $38 trillion in debt already. They're trying to turn us into a socialist. Look, they want to make us unrecognizable as the United States of America. They're hostile to America. They're hostile to the Constitution, the Bill of Rights. They're hostile to white people. They're hostile to our founders. They're hostile to everything that is Western civilization. They're murderous commies. All right, I have two more questions coming up. We got to take a break here, but I've got two more questions that I want to share with you. They're coming right up. And we remain at 888-630-9625. Two more mailbag questions coming right up, and then more crazy news.
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3: 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The Chris Plant Show. 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
23: Here is your KZRG forecast. With high pressure anchored over the eastern half of the country, the heat and humidity that we had yesterday persists the rest of the week. We do have a heat advisory through Friday evening at this point. Afternoons are hot, dry, 92 today, 93 tomorrow. But the heat index running 100 or higher, especially in the afternoon. I'm meteorologist Terry Smith in the KZRG Storm Center.
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0: I want to get Matt Monk again. What's your biggest fear America will become if the Democrats take full power in D.C. again? It'll become Cuba. We'll become slaves. That's what the socialists do. They create slavery in the modern world. And they are here. These are not liberals. Buck asks, how much has your life improved since leaving the added daily hours at Newsmax, like on a 1 to 10 scale? I've got to say that I'm so happy. My best girl and I are both so happy, and my family, my brothers and son, that I'm, you know, I was working 5 a.m. to 7 p.m. 5 days a week, and then I'd start working on the radio show for the next morning. And I had fun doing the Newsmax show, don't get me wrong. There are a lot of things to say about it, but I still had fun anyway. And my life is so much better because my doing my radio show and then, you know, starting my day after the radio show has been a heavenly way of living for like two decades now. And I screwed it up by going to work in TV also. But hey, I'll say it's a plus eight. I don't want to exaggerate, you know, 10, but I'll say a plus eight because the schedule is so much better. It's just great. And it really is. I breathe differently. I sleep differently. We eat differently. We, you know, go out and I can do things like get a haircut and things like that. It makes all the difference in the world. I can go to the grocery store. It's great. Thank you. That's a big difference. Very positive. And Harrison, our final question. Harrison asks, Republicans love America. Democrats hate America. That's true in a nutshell. World Cup visitors have been showering America with praise. Entirely true. 100% true. Is the GOP smart enough? That's always a tough question to do anything. To use these clips in midterm advertising to show the dichotomy between parties, because I sure doubt it. Harrison, I'm with you. I sure doubt it too. The, you know, it's always been since I was a kid. The evil party, the Democrats, and the stupid party, the Republicans. And it continues to be true. And I got to tell you, Harrison, you and I should create a firm and charge the Republicans on Capitol Hill millions and millions of dollars to help them with what they ought to be saying and ought to be doing, because they're just not good at politics. I keep saying this. They're not good at politics, and they're not good at media either. Not good at media either. But are they smart enough? Now, you're right. I mean, we should be working on the Republicans on the Hill and elsewhere should be working on getting documentary films made about the, you know, 1 hour. You could do 2 hour films about all of the, not just Euros, but people from all over the world coming into the United States for the soccer games and the amazing experiences they're having and how much they love the people they meet, the places they go. They love air conditioning. They love the fact that we don't smell like Frenchmen. They love us.
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2: Gulf ball size hail possible. National Weather Service in Springfield says torrential rainfall is also likely and is happening in Joplin with this storm. You can kind of see these very low clouds move right towards our KCRG tower cam. A lot of lightning with this storm, very broad rotation.
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3: News. I'm Therese Crowley. A one-of-a-kind jet, says President Trump.
4: We're very proud of this. The country is very proud of it.
3: His first flight on the new custom Air Force One donated by the Emir of Qatar to dedicate the library of a one-of-a-kind president for Teddy Roosevelt in North Dakota, complete with a Rough Riders ceremonial escort when he arrives. A socialist challenge for America 250.
5: We will not wait to take the fight to Donald Trump and the
3: 29-year-old Milot Kiros beat 15-term Congresswoman Diana DeGette in the Colorado Democrat primary. The FBI reportedly has deemed the two initial Nancy Guthrie ransom notes to be fake communications. Unclear if or how that determination was made, but Reuters sources say a deposit was made into the crypto account referenced, and it was not touched. America's listening to Fox News.
25: Heat advisory until 9 o'clock on Friday night, heading for a high of 92. I'm Steve Scott. Here's what's trending on News Talk, KZRG. An update on a fatal pedestrian death in Joplin.
26: On June 25th, the JPD's major crash team determined that 86-year-old Jolly Matthews III of Hattiesburg, Mississippi, was attempting to cross Range Line Road near 32nd Street on foot when he was struck by a dune buggy-style vehicle. Matthews was pronounced dead at the scene. Now, the major crash team has determined that Matthews was struck by multiple vehicles while trying to cross the street. The JPD is asking anyone with information to contact police. Steve Smith, News Talk KCRG.
25: Independence Day, just 3 days away. That means fireworks. But sometimes fireworks also means fires. Dustin Luno, the Joplin Fire Department, says one thing you don't want to do is to sweep up spent fireworks and put them in a trash can near your house.
6: Just to hose them down, you know, or pour a little water on them. But I still, because, you know, some of those embers can be very deep-seated and because, you know, they're wrapped in cardboard and different things. You may not have got water all the way down into it, so I would still not put them in a trash can and not bring them up to your house. You know, hosing them down would be a great idea.
25: A man from Neosho facing felony charges after allegedly holding a loaded gun to a woman's head during a Joplin domestic dispute. Police say that Cody Lastly allegedly threatened the victim and fired a round into the air. He's being held on a $25,000 bond. I'm Steve Scott, News Talk, KZRG.
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23: Here is your KZRG forecast. With high pressure anchored over the eastern half of the country, the heat and humidity that we had yesterday persists the rest of the week. We do have a heat advisory through Friday evening at this point. Afternoons are hot, dry, 92 today, 93 tomorrow, but the heat index running 100 or higher, especially in the afternoon. I'm meteorologist Terry Smith in the KZRG Storm Center.
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0: All right, now, we have returned once again. It's I played a little mini version. I plan on playing this for years to come. The Democratic Socialists of America. His name is David Jenkins, and he's a big committee. The communists all love lots of committees, and they put everybody on committees, and then you're self-important. And David Jenkins is a young, white male communist who is mentally ill, and that means he's got a future in the Democrat Party. No doubt about that. The Democratic Socialists are winning primaries all over the place in Colorado and in California. They're winning in New York. The socialists are winning everywhere, and they tell you what they want. In fact, this Democratic Socialists of America guy, David Jenkins, summed it up like this.
13: Our goal is liberation. Our goal is communism.
0: Our goal is because communism is so liberating. That's slavery. That's really a bullwhip in a Robert Mapplethorpe photo. Communism is not liberation. It's the opposite of liberation. People have had to be liberated from communism all over the world, and we're still hoping to liberate millions more. While at the same time, the Satan Party, the party of after-school Satan Club, quite literally, they love and worship Satan, and they are trying to bring communism under the umbrella of democratic socialism. It's not democratic. It's socialism, and socialism is anti-democratic. Just amazing stuff. But they're all mentally ill, and that's where the party is headed. There is no doubt about it. Then, you know, yesterday we had the Supreme Court was busy. May remember that Joe Biden nominated a woman allegedly named Ketanji Brown Jackson. She doesn't know if she's a woman or not. Maybe she should check. She's got two arms and two hands. Justice Ketanji Brown Jackson, you know, she was involved in a very important decision at the Supreme Court yesterday about men stealing from women in women's sports and high school and grammar school and college and beyond in professional sports. She wants men to be allowed to compete as women. But you got to keep in mind that this is the, and really I think this, from her confirmation hearing on Capitol Hill, this should require her to recuse herself from any cases having to do with gender.
12: Can you provide a definition for the word woman?
14: Can I provide a definition? Mm-hmm. No, I can't.
12: You can't?
14: Not in this context. So I'm not a biologist.
0: I'm not a biologist. Can you imagine being that stupid? And she's a woman. She has ovaries and all of those things that go with that. And she, well, I don't know, and she laughs at him. Well, you know, I went to all the best schools, and I have no idea. The most fundamental things on earth are a complete mystery to me because she's a lefty. Adam Schiffless is a lefty, too, and a psychopathological liar. He's been lying for as long as we've known him, and he does it with a transgender face. You can't say he does it with a straight face because that would be exclusionary and prejudice or something homophobic. That might be transphobic. Here is Adam Schiffless. He went on CNN being fluffed there by a guy that I had never heard of before. His name is Elix. His first name is Elix, like Felix without the F, or Alex but with an E. Elix Michelson is the alleged anchorman. He's a fake anchorman on CNN. They're terrified they might be taken over by somebody that wants to do news. They're horrified. They've turned the executive's office in New York. The couch in there is the psychiatrist couch because everybody's going in there to cry. Oh, no, news people might take over. But here's Adam Schiffless with CNN's Fenker Elix Michelson talking about this crazy communist that won one of the primary races in New York, and we can expect her to be in the House of Representatives in no time. The Democrats are electing the Politburo, the Soviet Union. They are the Communist Party living among us. They are, you know, all enemies, foreign and domestic. This is the enemy domestic, and here's Adam Schiffless. He might be in the ranks of the enemies domestic as well. Adam Schiffless with someone allegedly named Elix Michelson.
15: We've heard about Daria Lisa Avila Chevalier, who is a Democratic Socialist who won. Some of her tweets have come to light, some of her older tweets, since deleted a Twitter account where she has sympathetic references to communism, talks about a Marxist ideology, talks about seizing the means of production, abolish police, prisons and borders, wiping her hands on a U.S. flag. She now says, quote, "I have grown considerably in the years since these tweets, and I'm focused on our community and our community's future," which is not exactly disowning the comments. What do you make of these comments and the fact that this is a growing brand of the Democratic Party?
16: Well, I wouldn't say that those comments are reflective of a growing brand in the party.
0: Well, you're a lying sack of Jewia. Oh, that would be if I were there in Elix Michelson's lying sack of Jewia. And I would point at him, just point and point and point. Because, you know, like the WNBA, give her that thing, because that's fun. But hang on. So, well, I wouldn't say that's the brand. No, that is a growing brand. That is the Democrat Party. These are the people taking over. These are the stars of the Democrat Party. And they are the people that the likes of, the jihadi Hakeem Jeffries, he's freaking out because they're going to target him next and dethrone him. God, these jobs must be great jobs. Look what it does to people's brains. So naturally, Adam Schiff lied. Oh, I don't think that doesn't represent the brand. No, that is exactly where the Democrat, that and firebombing synagogues and Jewish governors' mansions and release the hostages marches that you firebomb. Yeah, they firebombed this march in Colorado. when people were marching and said, release the Hamas, release the prisoners. And a Democrat showed up and firebombed them and burned an 82-year-old woman to death. And all of that's normal. But they don't, you know, they don't care about that. They don't, the Democrats don't know the woman's name. They want us to talk about Renee Good and Alex Preddy because they're filthy, mentally ill commies. Counties. I always said disgusting. You know, have you noticed the word disgusting is overused these days? It's a very commonly used word, disgusting. Everybody likes to say it's disgusting. And, you know, very often it's true, of course, but never mind that. So here's Adam Schiffless responding to Elix.
17: I understand that she's advocated closing all prisons, defunding police departments, opening borders. None of those views are within the mainstream of the Democratic Party.
0: That is a lie.
17: Now, what went on in her...
18: She's probably going to be a member of Congress, though.
17: She will, at this point, having won the primary, probably be a member of Congress. That doesn't mean that she's reflective of the whole party.
0: But you're being squeezed out, and Hakim, the jihadi anti-Semite Jeffries, raised by his anti-Semite uncle, Professor Leonard Jeffries. You guys are the ones being squeezed out, and you're being replaced with complete Bolshevik Soviet communists. They're, you know, Pol Pot is coming to the United States of America because the Democrats are being taken over. She wants to close prisons and defund police. Those aren't the views of the Democrats. Those are only the views of the Democrat Party. There is nobody in the Republican Party anywhere, not a Republican voting bus driver in Omaha, who goes along with any of this stuff. It is 100% on the Democrat Party. And he, a filthy snake that he is, Adam Schiffless, just lies shamelessly. Oh, she doesn't represent the mainstream. That is just a shameless lie. But Elix isn't there to correct. Here is Adam Schiffless being fluffed on CNN.
17: You also saw some very centrist wins in primaries. We had a centrist win in Iowa in the primary. We had centrist win in the governor's races in New Jersey and Virginia. All that's to say, it's hard to extrapolate from one campaign or even three in New York City and say this is a nationwide trend. But I will say this, it is reflective, among other things, of the power of Mamdani, of Mayor Mamdani. I think he is incredibly charismatic leader.
0: He wants
17: I think
0: to date
17: he
0: him.
17: Is inspiring New York. And winning people over and has enormous clout in New York. There was a lot of fear when AOC first ran for office that she was going to be this dangerous influence. She's been a great member of Congress. She's been
0: articulate.
17: Forceful and made a profound case for change.
0: Right.
17: So I'm not afraid of new members or new ideas in the party. I welcome it.
0: He says this is not the mainstream of the Democrat Party. And then he goes right to praising Kwame Mamdani, right? Because he's a total filthy communist, anti-Semite, fascist, anti-American, and he smiles. So the Democrats all want to have sex with him, and that's just the men. The women don't even want to have sex with him anymore. It's amazing. And it's like, oh, yeah, no, that's not the mainstream. And then he cites another Democrat Socialist of America who's a filthy communist, right? And I like to use his middle name, too, Kwame Mamdani. And a commie, an anti-Semite, an anti-American, anti-capitalist, here to destroy the world. Billionaires fleeing New York City like it's on fire, and it may be on fire soon. Just amazing and appalling stuff. And he cites AOC, who is another socialist who goes around being bushy-tailed and perky. And we're back to the having sex with him thing, because speaking of which, I know it's totally unrelated, today is Canada Day. Michael, where do they celebrate Canada Day? Oh, in Canada. They celebrate in Canada. It's like it's the 1st of July. They've just been ripping us off forever, trying to be more like us. We have the 4th of July. They have the 1st of July. And you know what they do? Fireworks. They do fireworks on the 1st of July because it's Canada Day. And it's a federal holiday, and they're very excited, but it's Canada. And they should have a beer, play a little hockey, and do some stand-up comedy because, you know, got that going. But he says, oh, it's not the mainstream. The newspapers today all over the place, the socialists are winning primaries all over the country, and the Democrat Party is being taken over by the socialists, and Adam Schiffless is a psychopath and a pathological liar. Just amazing. Speaking of the bushy-tailed Alexandria Ocasio-Cortez, a reporter encountered Alexandria Ocasio-Cortez in front of the Capitol yesterday. and said, hey, you know, J.D. Vance, Vice President of the United States, United States Marine, served in Iraq, proud American. J.D. Vance said that it looks like AOC is going to be in the running for president of the United States under the Democrat Party, the Socialist Party, the Communist Party. They might want to have the bushy-tailed pool girl as the bartender in the White House. And it sounded like this with AOC.
2: J.D. Vance just said in an interview that he thinks you are going to be the leading Democratic candidate for president in 2028. What's your response to that?
18: I mean,
0: what do you mean?
18: You know.
0: I do? What do I know?
18: I hope he is. That's what I'll say.
2: That he's a Republican nominee?
18: Yeah.
0: Yes, but she has the brain of a five-year-old. It says she should still be a bad bartender in New York. But the Democrat Party is so stupid that they say, hey, who's the bimbo? Let's run her for Congress. Just amazing stuff. Sandy Cortez, as she was known in high school, in a beautiful, beautiful high school. I went and looked on Google Earth at her high school. Just one of the most beautiful high schools in the country. Lived in a neighborhood with tree-lined streets everywhere. And she pretends she's from the Bronx. She's a liar. So J.D. Vance said thinks you're going to be one of the Democrats' leading candidates. Well, I don't know what I've been hemming and hawing and falling down a flight of stairs. And I sure hope he's the Republican candidate because she wants to run against him because she wants to date him. What's on with that? Amazing. And she wasn't done yet because she likes to talk, even though she doesn't know what she's talking about. And she hopes J.D. Vance is the J.D. Vance would be a great presidential nominee. And so would Marco Rubio. And either one of them would be great presidents. And AOC, I don't think she'd even be a good bartender, much less a president. And she's not done yet. AOC.
2: And Gen Z combined for the first time are eclipsing the number of baby boomers and olds. And so I think some of this is also generational. I think young people overall feel a tremendous amount of betrayal about the world that we live in. And, you know, I think that, again, it's not to speak on any one case, because the reality is that doesn't mean that every incumbent is a part of that.
0: Well, completely incoherent, doesn't mean anything crazy. And she mentioned Gen Z, and the polls show that Gen Z much more likely to love socialism because the Democrats have been raising Americans on a steady diet of anti-capitalist, anti-American, pro-socialist. Civil war is not out of the question by any stretch of the imagination. They've been taking over institutions forever. Yeah, young people. And young people feeling betrayed, but they feel betrayed. And this is, I actually read, there was a study earlier, young people feeling betrayed by capitalism or something. Is that what it is? By capitalism? Just extraordinary. And it's bimbo eruptions in the Democrat Party, as the Clinton White House used to call the women that accused Bill Clinton of sexual assault and rape. You know, the bimbo, that was the raging Cajun. That was that guy, you know. That's amazing. I know it's because the ridiculous people at NBC Fake News, they got an anchorman named Craig Melvin. And this is a funny one, I've got to say. They're going to start talking about the Supreme Court deciding against, what the Supreme Court decided is that states that ban males from competing against females in sport may continue to ban males from competing as females in sport because males aren't females. And Clarence Thomas laid it out very beautifully. Here is NBC Fake News Craig Melvin. Listen, a trigger warning, because he's warning the audience, we're about to say biological males and biological females, and we know that you might freak out about that.
19: Just a quick note here. The terms that we're using here during our reporting, biological male, biological female, the High Court put those terms in quotations in their decision and their dissent. But just so you know, we're using those terms from the decision itself, biological male, biological female.
0: They're apologizing. The anchorman on a network TV show is apologizing. Isn't that amazing? And the Democrats like Ketanji Brown Jackson talking about sex assigned at birth. Sex, that's your sex, that's your gender. Just amazing and appalling stuff here. Justice Clarence Thomas summed it up very succinctly. He said, in his opinion, men and boys with gender dysphoria are not women or girls, even if they believe they are. Sex is an immutable biological characteristic. But the Democrats are science deniers. It's like denying the Holocaust. But they're creating a new Holocaust. They're pro-jihad, from the river to the sea, anti-Israel, firebombing Jewish people, firebombing Jewish governors, firebombing synagogues. Honestly, these people, they're a danger to civilization. They're the left. They've abandoned science, biology, history, language, art, sport. They're from another planet. Not a planet that you want to go to.
1: There are many more than two biological sexes. In fact, there are six.
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7: Here is your KZRG forecast. As we approach the 4th of July holiday weekend, keep in mind the heat and humidity are going to be the main concern with any outdoor plans that you might have. Heat advisories in effect through Friday evening and may continue into the weekend as well. Hot and dry today, 92. Heat index near 100. Tomorrow, 93. 102, the heat index. I'm meteorologist Terry Smith in the KZRG Storm Center.
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0: The Democrat Party is really they're nuts. Left wing reporter, former Washington Post Jim Vandehei, MS-13, DNC, and all that. He's got a Twitter account. He hasn't been banned. Said, if you had to bet who'll have the energy organization, new ideas, and star power for 2028 Democrats, it's not close. Socialists, he says. The Sanders mom Donnie AOC wing is swarming the Democrat Party. Been playing Democrats lying to you about that today. And Dem leaders will gradually, then quickly, do what establishment ours did with Trump, acquiesce. Now, first of all, you're abusing the English language royally there. Ben Shapiro responded, Democrats will surrender, but they're not surrendering to something new. They're surrendering to something as old as Cain and Abel, the seduction of envy and the drive for power. Do we have time? I don't know if we have time. Let's go, if we can. Member of the Village People, Victor Willis, who died yesterday at 75.
9: President-elect's continued use of YMCA because he seems to genuinely like the song.
0: He was in favor of Trump using YMCA by the
28: 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It's 11 o'clock.
10: Celebrating with the troops. I'm Lisa Brady, Fox News. Vice President J.D. Vance at Naval Air Station Oceana in Virginia Beach.
11: You are what make America great, and you should be celebrating our 250th birthday better than anybody in the United States of America because you've earned it.
10: The Marine veteran telling service members from all six branches moments ago that the president and his cabinet are proud of them and saying the military has given the president leverage in negotiations with Iran. President Trump still sounding optimistic about a possible peace deal with Iran after recent crossfire in the Strait of Hormuz over drone attacks on commercial ships.
12: Amid reports that President Trump is still considering military options against Iran, he was asked about the state of negotiations and the memorandum of understanding.
13: Well, I think they've come a long way. We hit them very hard last week. I think they're fine. I think we're going to... It's the denuclearization of Iran. It's very simple. And Iran cannot have a nuclear weapon.
12: Special envoys Kushner and Witkoff met Tuesday with the Prime Minister of Qatar in Doha. The conversations focused on advancing the MOU with Iran that involves keeping the Strait of Hormuz open and starting discussions on Iran's nuclear program.
10: Fox's Trey Yingst in Tel Aviv. Iran still pushing for tolls in the Strait, which U.S. officials say will not be tolerated. President Trump is heading to the new Teddy Roosevelt Presidential Library in North Dakota for the first time, using the plane gifted to him by Qatar and renovated into a new temporary Air Force One. A heat dome spreading from the Midwest to the eastern U.S.
1: More than 160 million are under heat alerts, which are threatening to shatter temperature records and disrupt outdoor plans heading into this July 4th weekend. And this holiday will likely be the hottest 4th in over a decade for parts of the Northeast and Mid-Atlantic, according to Fox Weather.
10: Fox's Lillian Wu. Major metro areas have emergency plans in effect. 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
2: Sunny and hot today. We have that heat advisory still in effect until 9 p.m. on Friday night. We have a high of 93, overnight lows of 74. I'm Ted Bohorquez. Here's what's trending on News Talk KZRG. No more kratom in Kansas. Starting today, the Sunflower State will be prohibiting the processing, using, and selling of 7-OH, just like Missouri recently did. Kratom will be classified as a Schedule 1 drug, a category that currently includes heroin, MDMA, and cocaine. Meanwhile, Southwest Missouri U.S. Congressman Eric Burleson offered up his amendment to end alien secrecy to the House Rules Committee.
4: For too long, records concerning UAPs have been scattered across agencies, shielded by contractors, or lost to time. The president has changed this. He has championed historic progress toward genuine disclosure, declassification, and transparency. Congress needs to support those measures now.
2: But just hours later, that same committee decided not to include it in this year's defense spending bill. Independence Day is this weekend, which means fireworks, which sometimes means fires. Dustin Luna with the Joplin Fire Department says one thing you don't want to do is sweep up all those spent fireworks that you pop off this weekend and put them all in a trash can next to your house.
5: I would challenge you to, pull all your spent fireworks into a pile and, leave it in a nice spot on your gravel drive or your driveway or even at the curb.
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10: Here is your KZRG forecast. Lots of heat, lots of humidity. No signs of rain through Friday. 92 today, the heat index 100. 93 tomorrow. I'm meteorologist Terry Smith in the KZRG Storm Center.
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Welcome, everybody, to the Wednesday, July 1st edition of Clay and Buck. A lot of news to talk about today. Our man Clay is on his way back from Hawaii, where he had a great time. They say he is the big kahuna of Tennessee. Great on the surfboard, they tell me. Some people are saying great on the surfboard. We've got a lot to discuss today, though. And obviously, we're coming up on the holiday weekend here soon. I think, actually, Clay may just be surfing with all of you tomorrow here on the show. And I may be lying on the beach here in Miami taking the day. So this might be my last chance to get to chat with you until the 250 years of American greatness. It has been a phenomenal country, my friends. It still is. We got some challenges, yes. We had some, you know, I don't even like doing that thing. When someone asks you, as we're approaching the 250, by the way, I'll talk about some socialist just won in California, and J.D. Vance just said some stuff. We'll get to that. I got the aftermath of that big decision we talked about yesterday. So the Supreme Court day yesterday, frustrations, but we will move forward. We will move on. And I actually have some day after analysis for you on that I wanted to share. We've also got a lot of American pride stuff to talk about today. Well, if you're a Republican, tends to be the case. You love America. If you're a Democrat, you think you are better than America. And that's one, not true, and sad thing, but we'll get into all of that. And also, I want a lot of talkbacks, a lot of calls. I want to hear from all of you because it might be a long weekend before I get a chance to chat with you again. But I have to say, I don't like this thing that happens with a lot of us where every time we talk about America, we have to do this throat clearing, this preamble, this prefacing of, you know, well, not everything was perfect. And, you know, we had, oh, I know, yes, I know. We were not a perfect country. We are still not. No. If you were talking about a beloved family member, and I think the country is a beloved family member in a sense that we all share, right? And that binds all of us. It is in a sense the patriarch of we, the American people. If you were talking about a beloved family member, would you say, well, he's a great guy and did amazing things and has done so much good in the world and, you know, built 10 orphanages and cured cancer and did all these great things. But he also had a lot of imperfections. No, you're allowed to say when you're celebrating somebody, say on their birthday, do you stand up to give a birthday toast and go, well, we had bad things of this from this guy, but also he could be a really good guy. No. We are allowed to just focus here at this one point on the greatness of this country, on how much it has done for us, we, the American people, how much it has done for humanity. And I don't want us to have to do this thing. So we won't do this thing. Well, I know we have the challenges of the past and the challenge, you know, but no, please. Okay. I know I think every other time of the year, we can discuss the treatment of the Native Americans. We can discuss the moral failure of slavery. We did fight a very bloody civil war to end it. And we have done all these things as a country that a lot of other places didn't do, by the way. And that we were. But, you know, I don't want to get into all that. It's America's birthday. It's its 250th birthday coming up. And I think you're allowed to have a birthday celebration where it's all just, you know, amazing. Look at how great this place is. Some positivity about this country, untrammeled, or Kamala would say, unburdened by the problems that have been. For once, we're allowed to be unburdened by the. Now, I'm going to talk about the news today, so that's going to be some challenges. But in our overview of America and how much we love this place, I'm really going to try hard. And I'm going to try to demand of myself and that in our discussion today that we not do the usual. The genuflection to the America haters of like, well, we're not perfect. We're not, of course we're not perfect. Nobody's perfect. But on your birthday, you don't say, hey, my buddy Phil, he just turned 50. He's not perfect, but I'll say a few nice words about him now. No. This brings me then to
the divide. This is a very real thing. I was going to talk to you about this yesterday. The divide in America over who just loves this place and understands how incredible it is. You know, one thing, I really believe that when you've spent time, especially for those of you who are veterans, who spent time in war zones, whether you saw combat or you were just serving in the war zone, serving your country in the war zone, and you know, you get outside the wire, or if you've spent, like I said, just time as a civilian, even in a really messed up third world country, this place we are in America is incredible, okay? This place is incredible. The abundance that we have, I know prices are high. Oh, I'm worried about gas prices. I understand. Credit card debt. We need to have a moment here. It's America's birthday. America is our friend Phil. We're not going to sit here and be like, well, Phil's 15 pounds overweight, but he's also a great guy. No, America is awesome. We are allowed to do this. We should do this. Celebrate the greatness of America going to this 250th without, and we do all the reflection on the past and everything else other days. Democrats are going to fight us on this one. Democrats, a lot of them, and I'm going by the numbers here, somehow tie all of this in to, well, Trump is the president, so I can't really be proud. I can't really be excited about things right now in D.C. and the 250th and everything else. I'm going to pout over America. Remember when they used to talk about the destruction of all of our institutions? That was a big anti-Trump line. He's destroying our institutions. No, they're actually doing fine. All those institutions still exist. Some of them are functioning a lot better, you know?

0: America's birthday, you don't sit there and pick apart what's not perfect about your buddy on his birthday. And if you're a Republican, America is your buddy. America is a family member. America is something you deeply care about. So you're allowed to just applaud and honestly be grateful, too. There, on the one part, this is a celebration of America going into this 250th. But there's also, man, we are lucky to live in this country. All, you know, all the things you can say, I don't even care. All the problems, all the challenges, we are lucky to be Americans. Do not forget that. It's a beautiful thing. It is a thing worth fighting for. It is a thing worth being grateful for, and it is a thing worth celebrating, especially on this 250th, which is incredible. All right, friends of mine, the founders of Legacy Box, and they really are friends of mine. They're great people. 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
2: Here is your KZRG forecast. As we approach the 4th of July holiday weekend, keep in mind the heat and humidity are going to be the main concern with any outdoor plans that you might have. Heat advisories in effect through Friday evening and may continue into the weekend as well. Hot and dry today, 92. Heat index near 100. Tomorrow, 93. 102, the heat index. I'm meteorologist Terry Smith in the KZRG Storm Center.
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0: Welcome back in here to Clay and Buck. And right as I'm talking to you about people who don't love America, a lot of Democrats, you already knew that. There are some lunatics, two of them, who were at the very top. Like, I mean, the spire, right? The very top of the Empire State Building. They're dressed, you know, they're dressed in black. I mean, do they have like a Free Palestine banner or something yet, team? Do we know what we know their politics, right? They're not wearing MAGA hats. Wondering what have we got? Do we have any details other than they're clearly communists? They probably run a very tasty but overpriced coffee shop somewhere in Park Slope or, no, not Park Slope. Where do all the cool people live now? Allie, where do the cool people live in Brooklyn? Bed-Stuy? Bushwick. Thank you. Bushwick. I was thinking, Park Slope is like, you know, that's like finance people now. That's like hedge fund people. They're not, you know, it's, you know, oh, look at me and my, I care so much about climate change for my $6 million brownstone overlooking the park. It's a Bushwick kind of a thing. I don't know what it is, but, I was just in New York maybe. So this is why it's on my mind. The some of the coffee shops there, I'm just like, I know the politics of the people based on the style and placement of their tattoos. There are forearm tattoos that I look at. And I'm like, oh, okay. So you were, what were you like? I mean, you can also usually tell by the forearm muscles. It's like, this is like special operations. Where were you? Were you in Iraq? You're in Afghanistan. And then there are the forearm tattoos. You're like, so you're an anarchist, huh? And I can usually tell the difference. I can usually just based on that, you know, there's operator tattoos as in military operator, and there's anarchist bring down civilization. I am also making you a delicious, delicious foamy latte tattoos. So I'm just saying that people that are at the top of the Empire State Building right now, they are in the ladder. Anti-ICE. I would have lost money on this, just like apparently I'm going to lose money on England with soccer, which is outrageous. I would have lost money on this because I would have assumed it was a Free Palestine thing, but anti-ICE protesters. Let me tell you, after the Supreme Court decision that just came down, the horrible, horrible 6-3 Supreme Court decision that came down on birthright citizenship, anybody who was a little squeamish, I think, about what is necessary to enforce immigration before, but recognize the gravity and the importance of it, is now like, load them up, send them home. You're not supposed to be here. Load them up, send them home. We have no choice because we're about to be absolutely inundated. I think you're going to see a 10X on birth tourism in this country starting now. I think you're going to also see. Now, the anchor baby thing or people coming across the border thing, a little different because Trump is controlling the border. But people that are coming flying here and trying to do the whole birth tourism thing, I think you're going to see a big increase in that, unfortunately. But let's talk about some happy things again here in a second. America. You know who loves America? A lot of tourists who are good tourists, the tourists we want, who are here for the World Cup. Producer Greg pulled together a montage. They're discovering the amazingness of Walmart and Buc-ee's and Costco and Texas. They love Texas. All right, today is July 1st. Clearly summertime based on the temp that's out there. 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
4: Fox News, I'm Gianna Gelosi. President Trump headed to North Dakota to get a new Teddy Roosevelt Library open and jetted off in a new Air Force One. That was a gift from Qatar.
5: Frankly, we couldn't build a plane like this because we wouldn't be willing to spend the kind of money necessary. They spent top dollar. So the head of Boeing said this is considered the best 747 they've ever built.
4: Fox's Peter Ducey reports from the White House that it comes as his son-in-law, Jared Kushner, and envoy Steve Witkoff held a second day of indirect talks in Iran, or with Iran in Qatar.
6: According to the Wall Street Journal, the conversations have centered on whether the U.S. should abandon negotiations and resume full-scale attacks on Iran, the official said. The president has shown he'll re-engage the Iranians near the Strait of Hormuz when they fire upon tankers there.
4: And it's a win-or-go-home game for the U.S. today at the World Cup. They play at 8 p.m. Eastern. 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
7: Sunny and hot today. We have that heat advisory still in effect until 9 p.m. on Friday night. We have a high of 93, overnight lows of 74. I'm Ted Bohorquez. Here's what's trending on News Talk KZRG. A federal disaster relief is coming to Missouri. President Donald Trump announced $27.6 million has been approved for storm and tornado recovery following a request from Governor Mike Kehoe. The funding will repair infrastructure and aid families with specific county allocations expected soon from SEMA. Meanwhile, a man from Neosho now facing felony charges after allegedly holding a loaded gun to a woman's head during a domestic dispute in Joplin. Police say Cody Lasley allegedly threatened that victim and even fired a round from the gun into the air before fleeing. Well, with summer heat comes summer sun, and a Missouri health expert says there are several common mistakes that she sees people make when it comes to sun protection. MU healthcare dermatologist Dr. Jordan Parker says one of those mistakes is getting a base tan before going on their summer vacation.
8: In reality, that really does not provide additional protection. And then the second most common mistake I tend to see are folks that are getting SPF 4 or SPF 10. I mean, these are honestly kind of a waste of money.
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14: Here is your KZRG forecast. As we approach the 4th of July holiday weekend, keep in mind the heat and humidity are going to be the main concern with any outdoor plans that you might have. Heat advisories in effect through Friday evening and may continue into the weekend as well. Hot and dry today, 92. Heat index near 100. Tomorrow, 93. 102, the heat index. I'm meteorologist Terry Smith in the KZRG Storm Center.
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0: We love America. You do. I do. All of you. Rush loved America with all his heart. As you know. That's just, this is clear. It's obvious. It comes across. And there are a lot of people in this country who have lost that, which is a shame. Their ideology, their worldview, their, I think, victim mentality, and a whole lot of things just make them not feel about this place the way that they should. I mean, objectively speaking, it's incredible. But something that I will tell you, as we are, remember, we're celebrating America's birthday. So, you know, get out the cake and the sparklers and the fireworks and all the good stuff. Barbecue. Something that has been a lot of fun is watching the reactions on social media from people who are visiting America for the first time for the World Cup. Now, whether you like the World Cup or not, doesn't matter. There have been a lot of people who have come here. I might also add the World Cup has been so far in terms of attendance, viewership, just the way it's come off at the stadiums and everything, a huge success in this country. A huge success. So much so that there are Democrats who are trying to find ways to make sure that Trump doesn't get, you know, that he would be blamed for this if there were some problems or there were big complaints about it or whatever. But this is actually one of the most well-watched, well-attended World Cups in a very long time. But something that's been a lot of fun is watching the people who come here from around the world, who unfortunately, I think, are told a lot of things about America by their own media in their own country, especially if they're in like, you know, the UK and the BBC, you know, or if they watch CNN International. I will never forget being in my room in Beijing and watching CNN International and thinking, this is like an enemy propaganda channel. Oh, America, you know, saber rattling in the Middle East over this, or America, you know, not doing enough to stop hunger in this part of Africa, or America, if you look at CNN International, America is always the bad guy. It's astonishing, but it really is like enemy propaganda. And, you know, it's shameful that CNN puts that crap out, but they have no shame. So people get this very skewed view around the rest of the world. I mean, everyday folks, forget about the regimes and the governments because they're all playing their own games too. They love this place. These World Cup tourists are loving America. Let me tell you, you know what has been the standout star in all these videos too? And it's just so funny. A lot of you know, Texas. People are coming over, whether it's from Scotland or Japan or Brazil, and they're doing these videos. They're like, this place, I mean, they don't sound like this, obviously. I won't do their accents, but like, this place, Texas, is incredible. The people are so nice. The barbecue and the steaks are so delicious. The cowboy hats and the cowboy boots are so cool. I mean, they just love Texas. You got these guys coming in from Tokyo who are like doing it. So we create a little montage of this because I think it's a fun way to take a beat to celebrate how great this country is, to see it with fresh eyes through other people's eyes for a second here, who are visiting. So producer Greg pulled together, this is all World Cup tourists talking about incredible stuff they have found in our America. Play it.
2: I cannot speak English, but I'm excited!
15: I love it! Yeah!
16: We owe America a huge apology because America is nothing like what the media tells us. Everyone is so friendly.
17: If you want to hate the US, listen to the media. If you want to love the US, just drive across it.
18: Steak, hamburger, beer and barbecue. I'm so happy to eat everything, yeah.
19: They're the nicest people in the world. They're so open to like chatting and all that.
20: Don't believe a lot of the kind of hype about it being just really unfriendly and stuff. It's how you carry yourself when you're here.
21: The ones we've experienced this holiday, unbelievable. Yeah. We've had such opening arms and we've been so welcomed. It's hard to sit there and think Americans are bad.
22: I really hope people don't take this for granted because America is safe, America is clean.
1: America is friendly. Man, this is such an awesome place. God bless America.
0: There you have it. By the way, I love the Japanese guy who's just like, barbecue. I mean, again, I won't do his accent. He's like, barbecue and beer? I eat all of it. It's like, yeah, man. Welcome to America. He was in Texas, by the way. There's all these videos. A lot of them are Texas-based, but they're all over the country. And you have these tourists from South Africa, from Scotland, from Japan, from Brazil, from, you know, a lot of the countries that are, you know, big countries in the World Cup have contingents of, you know, Scotland basically took over part of Miami for a few days here. I don't think they drank all of our beer like they did in Boston. That was quite a move. But yeah, you're hearing like America's the friendliest country in the world. You know, they're doing this whole thing and you sit there, you're like, yeah, man. We are actually a really friendly people. I will tell you, I think, you know, well, I don't want to get into this right now, but people always say New York. I think New Yorkers are friendlier than Miamians, personally. Miami's not it's a fun place, but I wouldn't say it's a necessarily, because it's very, very international. So it's tough for it to be, you know, who are the locals, who's visiting, who's not. The same thing obviously is true in New York, but I don't know. I still think that I think if you stop to ask for directions in Midtown Manhattan of somebody who lives there, you're likelier to get a friendly response than if you're walking in South Beach and you do that. That's my honest take. I think if you do it in Texas, like you'll probably get someone offering you free barbecue and, you know, want to like take you to a rodeo or something. So there are friendlier places to be sure. But a lot of these tourists, it's just been really fun to see. There's a video going around now. We didn't play it because it's really, you have to kind of see it to appreciate it as much. But it's a couple of the Japanese guys, and Japanese and South Korean tourists have been fantastic. And they just are so blown away by how great America is, how much fun it is. You know, these guys are eating, enormous barbecued ribs, and they're doing all this stuff. But there's one where they go into, I think it's maybe a Bass Pro Shop or something like that. And they're just like checking out, AR-15s and, like a 357 Magnum with a long barrel. And I mean, they're just handling all these guns in the store. And this is complete. Can you imagine? You can't do any of that stuff in Japan or something. There's nowhere you can go where you just walk in and you can check out all these guns. So anyway, my point here, as other than just having some fun with it, and I wanted you to hear all of that, is that there's all this propaganda from, well, unfortunately, like I said, from the CNN International and the leftist media industrial complex in this country that's always trying to tear America down. It's a deep seated thing. It's a psychological. It's almost like comes from their soul that they want to not like this place. I think it's a reflection of their own insecurities and their own sense of rage at injustice maybe they see in their own lives or in their own actions that then they transfer onto America. But also there are so many places where the governments want to take shots at America, right? I mean, the French are a little difficult, but I'll put that aside. There are European governments that they'll say, and I mean not about Trump or our government. I'm talking about culturally, you know, they'll say things about America, or people will be told, for example, that it's not safe here, that there's so much. For example, one big point, and this is a good way to pull it all together. Oh, there's so much gun violence in America. There's so much gun violence in America. Foreigners are all told us about this place all the time. And if they don't know better, if they haven't been here, they have this. They feel like everything here is, you know, Mogadishu in the 90s. Like there's just, you know, AK-47s going off and everything. It's actually a very, very, for a country this size, we are a very safe country. Extremely safe in compared to, say, Brazil. Now, you could say we're not as safe as a place like China, but that's an authoritarian dictatorship where people disappear. There's a different safety risk there. The risk to your safety in China is the government. The risk to your safety in Brazil is crime and criminals on the streets have taken over far too many places. But yeah, if you're in a normal American city and you're staying in the tourist areas, you're very safe. And it's amazing to see how much people, one, they light up when they get to spend actual time with Americans, but also the amount of the lies that they're told, because I think other governments in particular There's an insecurity complex about America. And there really is, especially with Europeans. Europeans and elite Europeans always try to look down their nose at America. It's like, well, our society is not just more powerful, but also just more prosperous than those countries are. David Harsanyi, who's a friend of mine, he's a writer over at The Federalist, great guy. He wrote this book, Eurotrash. You can imagine where he comes from on this. And he pointed out this stat, and it's staggering for so many people. The poorest per capita American state is Mississippi. Now, let's not just take a shot at Mississippi, by the way. If you've seen there what they've done with education, Mississippi's actually been making some very, very good moves as a state in recent years. But on a per capita basis, you know, doesn't have a huge city, that doesn't have a Silicon Valley. It doesn't have a Wall Street. It doesn't have some of these major industries. So on a per capita basis, it's the poorest state. It's wealthier than per capita England is. Think about that. Okay. We think of England and it's like, oh, jolly good fellow, like, you know, mansions and manor houses and castles and the royal family. And actually Mississippi, the average Mississippian has more household wealth than the average Englishman. So there is a lot of insecurity from the governments about this because they are inefficient and bureaucratic, and they aren't doing a good job of wealth creation, not as good a job as certainly we do here in America. So we are number one in this, my friends. And I think that, like I said, maybe this is too much positivity for you, especially after for some of you, after the Supreme Court decisions came down, but we are going into the 250th birthday of this country. And I really want to give you I want to give America a fair hearing and a real birthday celebration here. I don't like this. People always tearing it down all the time. And I think that when you look at just look at the reality of it, this place is truly incredible. And we are all so fortunate. Those of us who are Americans, we are so fortunate to live here and be here. And by the way, if you're a Canadian, you know what you're fortunate for? Living next to America. And I think Canadians who are smart all know that. Having a neighbor that is, you know, not worried about North Korea invading Canada anytime soon. Like, we got your back, Canada. You know, there's huge advantages that we bring to all of this. So, yeah, we're great. We're number one. There you go. We'll take some of your calls. And then top of the next hour, I'll talk about the socialists. I'll talk about the socialists. We'll talk about some of the problems now. I did want to spend the first hour on how awesome this place is, but we can discuss. Yes, the communists are trying to ruin it. Yes, yes, yes, I know. 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
23: Is this going to be a peace in our time moment? 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Will we get compliance, self-control? 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Okay. Allah didn't really tell us to destroy all these Westerners? I don't think so.
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14: Here is your KZRG forecast. As we approach the 4th of July holiday weekend, keep in mind the heat and humidity are going to be the main concern with any outdoor plans that you might have. Heat advisories in effect through Friday evening and may continue into the weekend as well. Hot and dry today, 92. Heat index near 100. Tomorrow, 93. 102, the heat index. I'm meteorologist Terry Smith in the KZRG Storm Center.
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0: All right, let's get some talk back, some calls, some all the rest from you here. Let's go. Here we go. B, Dean from San Diego, play B on the talkbacks.
26: Here's common sense at its best. Okay, so they're talking about all these people that died, 1,000 or plus whatever. So what do? With dead bodies? They put them in refrigerated containers. Maybe if they put them in refrigerated containers before they die, they wouldn't be dying. Huh, imagine that.
0: Wow, that's pretty bleak. Dean, talking about the French air conditioning situation. I mean, I see where you're going, but man, Dean, go for a walk in the sunshine, buddy. We got to brighten up your day a little bit. That was pretty intense. Let's see who else we got here. One second. We're pulling it up. We're going with, sorry, I'm trying to get the live calls going. John in New Jersey. What's going on, John?
27: Hey, Buck, how are you? Great show. I'm a listener every day. But I got to tell you guys, I love what you're doing with this 250th celebration. It happens to be my birthday every year, July 4th. I love it. I'm a patriotic and fun-loving American. But keep up the good work. So here's my question. Trump shut down the border. I think simultaneously he should implement some kind of legislation for a pathway to citizenship for these people. It's not going away. No one's doing it. There's a lot of good people involved that probably should have a pathway to citizenship. I'm not a do-gooder. I've worked with a lot of these people, and I will tell you, some of them deserve a pathway. So in any event, I'd like to see Trump turn it 360 on the Democrats and implement some kind of legislation to to give them a pathway to citizenship. And I think that would really be a crowning event of his presidency. That's it.
0: John, I appreciate you calling in, and I wish you a happy birthday on July 4th. I think you mean a 180, not a 360, because a 360 would bring you back to exactly where you are, but a 180 on what he's doing. Thank you. I disagree. So I don't know. I do not want a pathway for citizenship at all. And I think everybody who's here legally has got to go. That's where maybe when we get to like the first 10 million deportations and then we're down to the next 10 million, we could have a conversation about what to do. But the first 10 million, my mind, they got to go. Ryan in South Carolina, what's going on?
2: Hey, first time calling in ever to any show. Caught your discussion about foreigners who are in, going to Bass Pro, checking out the guns, etc., and sort of the response of, hey, are mm-hmm. you know, European governments, media, etc., kind of paint America as, you know, you're going to step outside and get mugged. I lived in a post-Soviet country in Central Asia for about 12 years. And as an American, then besides all the issues that that brings up with immigration, et cetera, it was really fascinating to look at State Department's website, because I'd be out and about and it's perfectly safe. It's perfectly comfortable. And you'd have something that was just completely scaremongering. It sounded like if you stepped foot into the capital city, you were going to be attacked by hordes.
0: That's the State place. Department. There's a lot of pearl clutching at the State Department about where you go. Ryan, we got to go, but I appreciate it. I wish you told us which Central Asian country, but there's a lot of countries you can go to where it's not advised to travel there, but you'd be fine if you travel there. That all said, I think Americans actually glorify Europe in many cases more than they should.
5: Speaking truth and having fun. Clay Travis and Buck Sexton.
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16: A dangerous protest in New York City. I'm Lisa Brady, Fox News. Two people at the very top of the Empire State Building, more than 1,400 feet up outside, after climbing to the lightning rod, dressed in black and carrying a large banner that calls for rejecting the love of power for the world to know peace. They are now climbing down. This at a time of heightened security in the city for America 250 celebrations.
17: This 4th of July weekend, we are planning for multiple major events.
16: Mayor Zoran Mamdani also emphasizing the heat emergency in effect as extreme heat spreads east. President Trump just arriving in North Dakota to visit the new Theodore Roosevelt Presidential Library in Medora.
18: We're about an hour from the Montana border. President Trump landed in Bismarck, about 140 miles east of me, on the new Air Force One. He's now taking Marine One here, and he's going to receive a tour from the former governor, now Interior Secretary Doug Burgum.
16: Fox's David Spund in Medora. It's President Trump's first time using a plane gifted by Qatar and modified into a temporary Air Force One. The president telling reporters earlier he thinks Iran has come a long way as talks on a peace deal continue. The vice president telling military members they've given him leverage.
19: Speaking to an audience of sailors and Marines at Naval Air Station Oceana in Virginia, Vice President J.D. Vance says President Trump is negotiating with Iran from a position of strength following the U.S. military campaign.
20: If the Iranians try to rebuild the nuclear program, the president's got options, again, because of you. If the Iranians try to threaten their neighbors or fund terrorism, we've got options, again, because of you.
19: Vance told service members the president will only send them in the harm's way with the tools needed to kick the hell out of the enemy and come home safely. U.S. and Iranian teams are engaged in indirect talks aimed at getting a 60-day ceasefire back on track.
16: Fox's Jared Halpern in Washington. 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
21: Sunny and hot today. We have that heat advisory still in effect until 9 p.m. on Friday night. We have a high of 93, overnight lows of 74. I'm Ted Bohorquez. Here's what's trending on News Talk KZRG. No more kratom in Kansas. Starting today, the Sunflower State will be prohibiting the processing, using, and selling of 7-OH, just like Missouri recently did. Kratom will be classified as a Schedule 1 drug, a category that currently includes heroin, MDMA, and cocaine. Meanwhile, Southwest Missouri U.S. Congressman Eric Burleson offered up his amendment to end alien secrecy to the House Rules Committee.
28: For too long, records concerning UAPs have been scattered across agencies, shielded by contractors, or lost to time. The president has changed this. He has championed historic progress toward genuine disclosure, declassification, and transparency. Congress needs to support those measures now.
21: But just hours later, that same committee decided not to include it in this year's defense spending bill. Independence Day is this weekend, which means fireworks, which sometimes means fires. Dustin Luna with the Joplin Fire Department says one thing you don't want to do is sweep up all those spent fireworks that you pop off this weekend and put them all in a trash can next to your house.
29: I would challenge you to, you know, pull all your spent fireworks into a pile and, you know, leave it in a nice spot on your gravel drive or your driveway or even at the curb.
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30: All pulse-sized hail possible. National Weather Service in Springfield says torrential rainfall is also likely and is happening in Joplin with this storm. You can kind of see these very low clouds move right towards our KZRG tower cam. A lot of lightning with this storm, very broad rotation.
15: Severe weather coverage from the Zimmer Marketing Studios. 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
7: Here is your KZRG forecast. Lots of heat, lots of humidity. No signs of rain through Friday. 92 today, the heat index 100. 93 tomorrow. I'm meteorologist Terry Smith in the KZRG Storm Center.
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Welcome, everybody, to the second hour of Clay and Buck. Great to have you with us, as always. I believe President Trump is going to be in the Roosevelt Room addressing the nation here shortly. So if that happens, supposed to happen, we will join that live. We will hear from the president himself. I'm sure he'll have, well, he's always, he is a one-man show. He's a leader of the free world, and he is a one-man show. I'm sure he'll have a lot to say about the 250th, as well as other things that are going on right now. I'm also going to say, I know a lot of you don't care about the World Cup, and we haven't heard much about the sports ball in general, as Clay has been out for over a week. I did make a crazy call that England was going to perhaps win the entire World Cup, and they are currently trailing to the Democratic People's Republic of the Congo. Or the, I'm sorry, the Democratic Republic. Not, is it, it's not a people's, is it a people's? Is Democratic, DRC, Republic, Congo. Maybe it's just the DRC, Democratic Republic of the Congo. As you know, the more political affirmations in the name of a country, usually the less it is those things. You know, so you start to look at, for example, the this is going to tie into our conversations about all of this stuff here shortly. But you start to look at the various countries and their names, and the more they have democratic in it, often the less democratic they are. And that's interesting to me, because you have everybody now being told, oh, they're not communists. They're not even socialists. They're democratic socialists in these races that we're going to discuss here in a minute. Congressional races. I mean, there's been four incumbents now, Democrat incumbents, who have been beaten by socialist, openly socialist candidates. Now, they say democratic socialists, but to that I say, well, hold on a second. What? When we're talking about democratic socialists, what does that really mean? How much? You know, how much are they actually communists or socialists versus how much are they more like Norway or Sweden or one of these countries that they always say they are actually trying to be like? So we shall take a look at all that. But right now, England is trailing the Congo. I'm just going to say this. We didn't talk a lot of sports ball. Clay will be with you tomorrow. We're going to do a lot of sports ball. Harry Kane got robbed. It was definitely a penalty. For those of you watching, 100% it was a penalty. Even Thierry Henry, the commentator, said it was a penalty. I don't know if someone's paid off the refs or something, but I'm going there right now because they didn't even ask for a review. He got tripped in the box by the keeper. He was wide open to go to goal. Totally. It's a sham. I demand a recount. There's shenanigans. Something's going on there. And also, it looks like I'm probably going to be wrong about England winning the entire World Cup, which is sad for me. It is sad for me, to be sure. All right. Democratic socialist Melat Kyrgios. This is something to discuss here now. Democratic socialist Melat Kyrgios has defeated longtime U.S. House incumbent in Colorado, Diana DeJetta, in a primary. Kyrgios is a 29-year-old lawyer turned doctoral student. Uh-oh. Doctoral student. Think about this. What do you do these days in a doctoral program in the humanities? If somebody tells me they have a PhD in mathematics, I'm impressed. Somebody tells me they have a PhD in electrical engineering, I assume you can get PhDs in these things. That's impressive to me. Someone tells me they have a PhD in women and gender studies, I'm like, you are definitely crazy, and you've wasted a lot of time, and I'm going to disagree with you about everything politically. There's like 100% chance if you get a PhD in one of those disciplines, you're basically a loon. I should say a 99% chance. One of you is going to come on like, fuck, I'm the most right-wing PhD in gender studies you will ever meet. I know. If there is a right-wing PhD in gender studies out there, he/she/they, right, listens to this show. And that I will tell you. That is something that I would absolutely bet on. But here's what's going on.
The Kyrgios victory is part of this narrative of the rise of socialism within the Democrat Party right now. And I understand that people keep wanting, on our side even, want to dismiss this. They want to say it is no big deal. It's just a few races. But understand that socialism is anti-American. It is absolutely, if it were ever to be in power, something that would destroy the country. It would no longer be the America that you and I think of and that you and I are celebrating on this 250th. And it does very much tie in with the trend of class warfare, which is going to be what Democrats are all making a lot of noise about going into this midterm election. It's going to be, we're going to tax the rich. We're going to pay for everything. We're going to give you all the free stuff. The rich people are too rich. Even extremely rich people are playing this game, which tells you a lot, doesn't it? I mean, Ro Khanna is incredibly wealthy with money made by another man, the father of his wife. He's the John Kerry routine. Super rich with money he didn't make, money that he married into. That's what's going on there. And he is now Mr. Class Warfare guy. It has come out, and because people have looked through his congressional disclosures, he has to put the stuff out there. His children have irrevocable trust set up so that they are owners of golf courses. His kids are like 10 or something. I mean, they're young. They're owners of golf courses, bringing in millions of dollars of unearned income while they are children. And this is with money that he married into with his from his wife, and he wants to lecture Elon Musk about how he has to pay more in taxes. He wants to tell people who are actually doing incredible things, building businesses, changing them. I mean, Elon Musk is changing the world. You can love him, you can hate him. The guy is changing the world. And I think anyone who hates him is like just crazy town. But Democrats, even the very rich, look at who's the, who has been.

century. You could say Obama, and I would agree with that, although Obama's powers never really stretched beyond Obama. He wasn't good for the Democrat Party in terms of endorsements and races, and he hasn't been effective, as we know, at all against Trump and the rise of Trumpism. But Obama maybe, but I would argue, or I would put forward, that if you really add in everything, the most effective, most powerful Democrat of the 21st century has been Nancy Pelosi. And Nancy Pelosi is another limousine liberal, champagne communist, wants to take your stuff, wants to just spend the public's money, wants to put... Now, yes, she wants to raise taxes on the rich, and you say, oh, well, she's rich. Yeah, but she's making sure that she has as many accountants and lawyers and people paid top dollar, by the way. I mean, a really good tax attorney is really, it can be really expensive because they do all kinds of things to shield her assets. In fact, she makes so much money. By the way, there's a huge difference. You should always remember this when we're talking about all of this, between wealth and earnings. Now, for any of you who live in a, if you live in Houston, if you live in New York City, if you live in Los Angeles, you could be considered a high earner, and you are a high earner of, let's say, $300,000-$500,000 a year. And I understand if you live in Nebraska, like, you know, that's, you know, you're living in a castle, you got four BMWs or four Mercedes in the driveway, like you're good to go. In those cities, because of the expenses that you incur, you are a high earner. You are not wealthy. You are not rich. And so it's very easy for people like Ro Khanna. He's sitting on $200 million. He's sitting on a giant feathered nest, if you will. You know, he's a giant, he's got a giant golden goose of assets, thanks to his wife's dad, that are just producing money, money, money, money all the time. And they're paying a capital gains tax. They're not even paying the... So what it is you have people like Ro Khanna, who are, or Nancy Pelosi, who are extremely rich, trying to blame all the economic woes of America on a handful of right-leaning. Remember, they never say a word about Soros, little Soros Jr. running around funding the destruction of Western civilization with a little low-T smile on his face. They never talk about him. He's a good guy, of course. They never talk about Jeff Bezos's ex-wife, who has donated more to progressive causes than maybe anyone else alive today, with money that she didn't make but got from her husband, of course. No. They really want to squeeze who they want. You know who they want to squeeze? They want to squeeze those of you listening who are in a household where maybe, you know, dad is a dentist and mom is an accountant and you're making 300, 400 household income. That's where the money is with the taxes. That's what they want. They want, you know, oh, dad's a state trooper, but with OT, he's making 120, which a lot, some of you are going to be like, really? That is, depends on the state, I know. But New York, I think New York, or guys, what do you let me know? Nassau, like, was one of you listening. Nassau County, what do they start cops at now? It's incredibly hard, by the way, to get a job in the Nassau County Police Department because they're paid really well. I think they start almost at six figures, or at least with OT, they're definitely making six figures. But you get, let's say, 2 six-figure earners in a house. They want to tax you more. That's who's actually paying a lot of, because, you know, you say, oh, well, they're doing so well. Yeah, but they have to do that every year, every year, every, and they're paying 30% of their income to the government. Something like that, whatever, 25, 30% of their income to the government. So you see, it's so easy for like the Pelosi's and the Ro Khanna's, these Democrats, or even someone like Bernie Sanders, who stashed away all this money from his book deals. Does anyone even read a Bernie Sanders book? I'm going to tell you this. Same thing just happened with Jill Biden. You know, Jill Biden just had a memoir come out, had the big dagger next to it on the New York Times, which means NGOs, Democrat institutions buy the books of these Democrats as a really a way of just, it's like a money, almost like a money laundering operation. This is how they take care of their team. This is how they make Democrats rich.
They overpay them for books that nobody reads.

0: and no one really buys, yeah, there'll be sales, but the sales are all to Democrat PACs and Democrat NGOs and, you know, all this kind of stuff. So no one really reads these books, but they will just shovel money for books and speeches and board seats as well, where you can call in like once a year. They'll shovel money to all these Democrats. And that's how the rich libs take care of the people who are enforcing their will from within the machine. But Jill Biden just wrote a memoir. Who wants to read Jill Biden's memoir? It should be called, "I Put My Husband in a Terrible Position Because I Am a Money-Hungry Narcissist, and I Want Power and Attention, and So I Lied to the American People About My Dementia-Riddled Husband for Years." That's what the memoir should be called. Unfortunately, that's not the title. But it's people like that who are sitting on tens of millions of dollars and are Democrats, however they got their money. They want to tell you who are earning money, which a lot of you are, and I'm sure a lot of you are in that position where, you know, maybe household income is 100 between the two. If you got two, you working, maybe household income is 150, 200, you know, you're doing well, but you got to keep doing that. You got to show up, and they don't have to show up and do anything. You see what I mean about the difference? Wealth, assets versus work. They don't work. Nancy Pelosi doesn't work. I mean, yeah, she was in Congress, but you see what I'm saying? She's not like stressed about those dollars coming in. Ro Khanna lives in a 4-story house. He has an elevator in his 4-story house. Doesn't want to have to take any stairs. You know what I mean? He's got golf courses for the kids. Easy for them to tell you, the small business owner, by the way, you who is trying to run a payroll of 20 people, 10 people, whatever, you need to do more. You're not paying your fair share. We need more money for USAID. 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
8: Here are the facts about State Senator Jill Carter. Fact: in the State Senate, Jill Carter is consistently siding against Missouri parents, choosing radical liberal unions instead. Fact: Senator Jill Carter joined every single Democrat to vote against the Parents' Bill of Rights, blocking transparency and keeping parents in the dark about what's being taught in the classroom. Fact: Senator Jill Carter voted to allow radical ideologies to be taught in public schools. Fact: when it came time to actually pass the bill that delivered President Trump's school choice agenda, protections for homeschool families, better pay for teachers, and increased funding for public schools, Senator Jill Carter walked away. Stack the facts up, and it's clear to see that Senator Jill Carter isn't fighting for the issues that matter most to us.
9: Call State Senator Jill Carter and tell her to stop voting against Missouri parents and President Trump's agenda. 573-751-2173. 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
13: Here is your KZRG forecast. As we approach the 4th of July holiday weekend, keep in mind the heat and humidity are going to be the main concern with any outdoor plans that you might have. Heat advisories in effect through Friday evening and may continue into the weekend as well. Hot and dry today, 92. Heat index near 100. Tomorrow, 93. 102, the heat index. I'm meteorologist Terry Smith in the KZRG Storm Center.
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7: Here is your KZRG forecast. As we approach the 4th of July holiday weekend, keep in mind the heat and humidity are going to be the main concern with any outdoor plans that you might have. Heat advisories in effect through Friday evening and may continue into the weekend as well. Hot and dry today, 92. Heat index near 100. Tomorrow, 93. 102, the heat index. I'm meteorologist Terry Smith in the KZRG Storm Center.
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9: I'm going to tell you, for those who care, which I don't know, is probably about 10% of you, England is up 2-1. Perhaps it will be a different celebration over in the UK than anticipated here. It'll be, at least it won't be a really sad day for them losing to the... Well, there's some time left, but... And my prediction is still alive, friends.
10: Still alive,
9: some people are saying. VIP email from Damon. Buck, what leftist socialists and communists mean by democratic is rule by the people, meaning rule by the masses whom capitalism has oppressed and enslaved. The communist vanguard, name of the intellectual revolutionaries, have been appointed by history to act in the name of the people. Democracy means something very different to us, but we shouldn't confuse the meanings. Damon, I what you're saying is very, very, very intelligent. I would just point out that this whole thing of, I'm not a socialist, I'm not a communist, I'm a socialist, I'm not a socialist, I'm a democratic socialist, I'm not a democratic socialist, I'm a republic of socialist democratic. And they play all these games so that they don't have to be held accountable for the crappy ideas they have. All of a sudden, they get really down into the, you know, I would say is ask anybody who wants to play this game with you. Is China a communist country or not? It's run by the Communist Party. Is it a communist country? How is it a communist country under Marxist theory? In fact, how is even North Korea a communist country under Marxist theory? You know, there are some ways that it would cross, but some ways where it completely departs from it. It's technically a necrocracy, meaning rule by the dead. The dead Kim Il-sung is the forever chairman of the Communist Party. I mean, the place is nuts. It's basically it's just a giant cult. It's a giant cult police state. That's what North Korea really is. The government, yes, the government controls the means of production. The government controls absolutely everything. But particularly with China, though, it's like, okay, so it's a free market economy, but all you have to do is bring that up and you'll see the people that have all these objections to you talking about the communism of the left start sputtering because they like to do this. Oh, it's everything is Sweden. Sweden has a market-based economy. It just has high taxes and a large social welfare state. But the Swedish government doesn't own all of the factories. It's not actually a socialist country. You know, this is where you get into the whole lot. But then they go, oh, well, now you're calling. Okay, yeah. Do you think that individuals and human ingenuity and human freedom and human brilliance and human liberty are the most important things in society? Or do you think that people who think they're smarter than everybody else should be able to do whatever they want to everybody because they're going to make everything better for everybody, which is always wrong and always a lie? If you're in the latter category, you're a socialist, you're a communist, and you're wrong. Let's dive into hour three. Coming up here in just a second, everybody. It's exciting.
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23: Is an understatement. Lisa Brady, Fox News. More than 150 million Americans are under heat alerts as extreme temperatures spread from the Midwest to the East. 20 states could top 100 degrees this week.
24: New York City Mayor Zoran Mamdani says if the forecast holds, it could be the city's hottest 4th of July since 2010.
25: The city has opened hundreds of cooling centers across the five boroughs. We have also launched a fleet of more than a dozen cool vans where New Yorkers can access medical care and resources.
24: Forecasters are expecting Friday heat indices of 105 in Raleigh, North Carolina, 109 in Memphis, Tennessee, and 110 in Washington, D.C.
23: Fox's Tanya J. Powers. Extreme heat is the number one weather-related killer in the U.S. The heat dome descending just as America 250 celebrations are peaking for the holiday weekend, with heightened security in place for many events. Just getting word that two people who unfurled a banner today atop the Empire State Building at the antenna have been arrested. No word yet how they gained access to climb well above the landmark's public areas. President Trump is in North Dakota. That warm welcome moments ago as he visits the new Theodore Roosevelt Presidential Library, which opens on Saturday.
0: The library is unique in more that it's an experience, not a traditional library. It incorporates artificial intelligence to take you in and feel like you're really there talking to Roosevelt. Now, he was in his mid-20s when he arrived to Medora in 1883 for a hunting trip. He was hooked. Less than 6 months later, on Valentine's Day in 1884, his wife Alice and mother Martha died within hours of each other. He was overcome by grief and returned to Medora later that year. This place gave him strength.
23: Fox's David Spunt. Former CIA Director John Brennan now suing the Trump administration over investigations he claims are politically motivated. Brennan wants a court order to require that records from the probes be preserved. 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
1: Expecting a high of 93 today. We have a heat advisory in effect through Friday evening. I'm Steve Smith. Here's what's trending on News Talk KZRG. A Neosho man is facing felony charges after he allegedly held a gun to a woman's head in Joplin during a domestic incident on June 29th. The woman told officers Cody Drake lastly allegedly threatened to shoot her dog, and then shoot himself. Then he fired a shot in the air. Lastly is charged with first-degree domestic assault, armed criminal action, and unlawful possession of a firearm. He's being held on a $25,000 cash-only bond. The people want answers about aliens, but the question is, will we get them?
2: The president has signaled the era of secrecy must end. What was once dismissed is now the subject of serious congressional and executive attention. This amendment, the Unidentified Anomalous Phenomenon Disclosure Act, will finally bring accountability. Members of this committee, the UAP information belongs to the American people, and transparency is a simple step towards restoring public trust.
1: That's Southwest Missouri Congressman Eric Burleson. His proposal, though, got blocked by the House Rules Committee just a few hours after he spoke those words. And Governor Keough has signed the Missouri State Budget into law. More inside the KZRG app. I'm Steve Smith, News Talk KZRG.
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7: Here is your KZRG forecast. Lots of heat, lots of humidity. No signs of rain through Friday. 92 today, the heat index 100. 93 tomorrow. I'm meteorologist Terry Smith in the KZRG Storm Center.
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Wood was, and I think he's a professor at Brown. Is that right, guys? But he was willing to just say 1619 Project as a say whatever you want about the politics of why the New York Times wanted to do that and everything else. Just as a historian, 1619 Project is trash. Just trash. Gordon Wood was, he didn't put it in those terms, but he was one of the voices who was willing to just say, yeah, they didn't get the history right. New York Times 1619 Project did not get the history right. And I think that that's important for people to know and to hear from an eminent historian. Also, by the way, I did the audio of my book of Manufacturing Delusion. Is that what you call it when you read your own book? Yeah. I am the voice of the audiobook. So I think that's some of you, hopefully, a selling point. So you can just listen to me do the book on tape, so to speak. And you can go download the audio. So that's the thing. You can be cooking those burgers, preparing safely your fireworks safely. Safety first. And listening to Manufacturing Delusion on the audiobook side of things. And I think that you will greatly enjoy that, and you will learn some very cool stuff, and you will be able to call in and write it and be like, wow, Buck, you weren't lying. I've learned so much. But yeah, the American Revolution with Gordon Wood, that is next up on. So as you can tell, I'm kind of going on a, for the 250th, I've been going on a revolutionary history trip. And I, in a sense, I started with The Crucible of War by Fred Anderson, which is a history of the French and Indian War, which is a way more important and interesting conflict. Fortunately, you have Last of the Mohicans, which is an A-plus movie. Still holds up really, really well. All of it. I mean, it's supposed to take place in basically the Hudson Valley, Adirondacks. It's filmed pretty much all in North Carolina. Put that aside. It's a great movie. And that's the only really good French and Indian War movie that I can think of. But to understand, this is so often the case, to really understand World War II, you have to have a pretty solid understanding of World War I. To really understand the American Revolution, you have to understand the French and Indian War. There's so much about it. For one thing, including George Washington himself, a lot of the colonials got combat training. they, you know, a lot of these colonial militias, a lot of these colonials, and they learned, by the way, from early encounters against the natives. You know, one of the things that Crucible War talks about is, in the beginning, you would have British officers, for example, would carry a saber, and the British infantry were essentially relying on bayonets on their on their rifles. And he says by the end, you had a lot of guys who knew what was going on. They were carrying tomahawks in their waistband, because they understood that after that first volley of fire, if they had to get close quarters, much better to have a tomahawk in your hands than a saber, which is really meant for attacking people from horseback. It's really not a great close quarters weapon, actually. Which you see some of this play out in Last of the Mohicans, but Crucible War is very interesting, and some of the dynamics also of the Brit, and this is showed well in Last of the Mohicans, the British being very dismissive, like, of course the colonials are going to fight for them against the French. And they're like, well, wait a second, you know, what's going on here? What rights do we have? What rights do we not have? Are we allowed to choose our own officers? There's all these different things that come up. So those would be, Crucible War is very good, by the way, if you're looking for a book to read on French and Indian War. I'm sure a lot of you were telling me the Gordon Wood American Revolution. I have the whole, I think it's three. I'm looking at it right now on my shelf. I think it's three books is the version of it that I have. I haven't started it yet, but everyone says that's fantastic. But like I said, I'll be done with the Samuel Adams. The Samuel Adams one that I'm writing, that I'm reading, the writing is trying a little too hard in my, it won a Pulitzer Prize. It's a female author. I'm forgetting her. I, as an author, I shouldn't do this, but I forget author's name. I remember the titles of books. I oftentimes don't remember the author, which is, I probably should stop doing that. But it's a female author. She won a Pulitzer Prize. So good for her. I find that the writing is a little try hard for me, meaning that it's not that I don't understand it, but I'm like, you know, you could have said this much more easily.

0: easily. That would be my. It's not a great. I would say not a great biography. I'm going to finish it. I'm going through it pretty quickly, but I just figured for the long weekend coming up, if any of you are looking for something, obviously first you get Manufacturing Delusion, but if you want something that will celebrate, I know a lot of you are going to be hitting me with who's the I'm blanking on his name. He's done 1776 and the John Adams biography and the blah, blah, blah. I've read all of those. I've read all of the all the books by, and I said this before that I'm David McCullough. I've read all the David McCullough. Please, you don't have to tell me, Buck, there's this guy. There's this amazing guy. This is what people tell me. You know what book you should read? The Bible. I got it. Okay. I went to Jesuit school for a long time. We did all of the Bible. We did exegesis of the Bible. You don't have to tell me to read the Bible, and you don't have to tell me to read David McCullough. I've got that covered. Great, by the way. No shade at Dave. Great books to read, but, that one I've got covered. If you have a more unique rec that you think for the revolutionary period, some of you are going to be wise apples, be like, you know what book I think you should read, Buck? The Bible. I know. I've read it. I've got it. Thank you. Covered. But I think those are some good. I need to get you. You know what? I guess I'm giving you my best rec is actually the French and Indian War book. I think the Fred Anderson book, Crucible of War, is better than either of the biographies, either the Ethan Allen or the Samuel Adams biography that I'm currently reading. So, yeah, I got to get a better line. Gordon Wood, I think American Revolution will probably be my favorite, but we will get to that. And I need to get to this live read. There's a lot to do this summer. 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
3: The president heads west on Lisa Brady, Fox News. He's in Medora, North Dakota, to dedicate the new Theodore Roosevelt Presidential Library.
4: It's an honor to be here. It's an honor to be at this great museum, great library, great center. And it's a very special place. I think it's going to do very well.
3: Scheduled to give a speech at this hour after touring the library, which opens to the public Saturday. The president telling reporters before traveling he thinks Iran has come a long way in talks on a peace deal. Former CIA Director John Brennan is suing the Trump administration, demanding that records from a Justice Department investigation of him be preserved.
5: In the lawsuit, Brennan says the records are essential for him to defend himself in the event he is indicted. The suit suggests Brennan will argue a vindictive prosecution. It is unusual for courts to be asked to order records be preserved before a criminal case is charged. President Trump has called for investigations into Brennan, accusing the former CIA director of lying about the origins of the investigation into Russian election interference during the 2016 campaign.
3: Fox's Jared Halpern in Washington. Two people arrested after climbing to the top of the Empire State Building's spire are no stranger to heights or each other.
6: Two people dressed in black climbed to the top of the antenna some 1,454 feet above New York City. They unfurled a black banner with white lettering referencing a apparent Jimi Hendrix quote, which says, "When the power of love beats the love of power, the world knows peace." The two, wearing no climbing equipment, they just hung out up top as news helicopters circled them. The two calmly came down from the antenna where they were met by NYPD officers. But before that, the man proposed to the woman. She was wearing a hat with cat ears. She appeared to say yes. She then appeared to take photos of the ring.
3: Fox's Brian Yenis. Those two believed to be a Russian couple who've scaled skyscrapers around the world. 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
7: Expecting a high of 93 today. We have a heat advisory in effect through Friday evening. I'm Steve Smith. Here's what's trending on News Talk KZRG. Missouri lawmakers are voicing sharply different reactions after the U.S. Supreme Court upheld state laws restricting transgender athletes from competing in girls and women's sports. Matt Pilcher reports.
8: The ruling leaves Missouri's law in place. Missouri House Speaker Pro Tem Chad Perkins of Bowling Green says the decision protects opportunities for female athletes.
9: This decision protects our daughters.
8: But St. Louis Democratic Representative Ray Reed says the issue is about making sure all students feel safe, respected, and included at school.
10: I support treating every student with dignity and respect.
8: Missouri's law requiring student athletes to compete based on their biological sex took effect in August 2023. Matt Pilger, Missouri Net.
7: It's not nice to steal, especially firearms. That's what 53-year-old Patrick Pierce of Nevada is accused of doing. A victim said back on June 10th, Pierce broke into the vehicle involved, disconnected the battery, and stole 2 handguns. Pierce is a convicted felon. Pierce is charged with unlawful possession of a firearm and 2 counts of felony stealing. He's being held on a $5,000 cash-only bond. And Missouri secures disaster relief. More inside the KZRG app. Steve Smith, News Talk KZRG.
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14: Here is your KZRG forecast. Lots of heat, lots of humidity. No signs of rain through Friday. 92 today, the heat index 100. 93 tomorrow. I'm meteorologist Terry Smith in the KZRG Storm Center.
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0: impossible. You've got another Democratic socialist communist that has toppled another mainstream Democrat. And this is the one that took place last night. Milot Kyros, it unseated a 15-term representative in Colorado's 1st Congressional District. Again, the latest sign that the party's left flank is now increasingly willing to topple establishment candidates. By the way, Susan Collins, first poll now out showing that she is beating Graham Plattner. Everybody that was making this prediction that she was not going to beat Graham Plattner was wrong. It turns out the Colorado Democratic Socialists of America candidate blames America for causing the 9/11 attacks. This woman that won last night, Kyros, recently argued how the 9/11 and October 7th terror attacks were inevitable after the U.S. and Israel actions in the Middle East. So she's blaming America for what happened on 9/11. That's the people that are people in Colorado going to vote for this lunatic? Because those are the candidates they're now electing to run on their ticket. And the likes of, you know, with the exception of one guy, John Fetterman, there's no Democrat that will take on these radicals because they know they're going to be challenged next. And unfortunately for politicians, it's not a cliche. They care more about their own personal power than they do about anything else. I mean, if it means they have to shut up and suck it up and, you know, not along with the dummies in their party and go along with radicalism, they're going to do it. I want to talk to you about my friends at Legacy Box. 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
0: 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And what are some of the biggest challenges that you have had with sellers when it comes to determining the right price for their home?
4: Hey, Sean, while I get to do this all day, every day, I know our sellers don't. 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I think the biggest challenge is just making sure that our sellers know what our actual local market is doing and that our market is just that, local. We know the market like the backs of our hands, and we'll be able to tell our sellers a pricing strategy that they need to have a successful sale for the most money.
0: All right, thanks for keeping us up to date. If I needed to sell a home in Missouri or Kansas, there's no doubt in my mind I'd call Forrest. Now just look him up today at forrest.realtor. 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
8: Here is your KCRG forecast. As we approach the 4th of July holiday weekend, keep in mind the heat and humidity are going to be the main concern with any outdoor plans that you might have. Heat advisories in effect through Friday evening and may continue into the weekend as well. Hot and dry today, 92. Heat index near 100. Tomorrow, 93. 102, the heat index. I'm meteorologist Terry Smith in the KCRG Storm Center.
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0: Now, there's an interesting twist to how, well, those 2028 Democratic presidential wannabes are now reacting to all of these, you know, radical, you know, Democratic Socialists of America, communists winning these primaries. It appears Kamala Harris now reaching out to Mayor Marxist Kami Mamdani and pro-Palestinian activists while preparing a 2028 run. So what does this mean for the other candidates? We'll take a quick look at that when we come back.
9: Our Our Supreme Court has been at it with a slew of decisions, handing some wins and losses to the Trump administration. Keep up if you can. They rejected Trump's appeal of a sexual abuse verdict as he must now pay E. Jean Carroll $5 million. They blocked, for now, the firing of Fed board member Lisa Cook. They've allowed the counting of late-arriving mail-in ballots. They also sided with the Trump administration on two major immigration policy cases. If it involves the justices, it involves News Talk, KZRG.
10: Fox News, I'm Tom Graham. Vice President J.D. Vance says it's up to Tehran as talks continue with Qatar. Mediators are attempting to work out a permanent peace deal between the U.S. and Iran.
11: If they try to rebuild their nuclear program, if they try to start shooting at commercial vessels again, that's going to change our calculus. But right now, what the president has said is go and make a deal, go and negotiate in good faith, and that's what he's empowered us to do.
10: New round of talks come after the U.S. and Iran traded strikes last weekend. Sizzling temperatures gripping the central eastern U.S. ahead of the 4th of July holiday. New Jersey Governor Mikey Sherrill.
12: This is not the type of heat wave we've seen in a while. This, I think the last time was about 14 years ago. This is extreme, extreme heat.
10: More than 65 million people across 20 states forecast to reach temperatures of 100 degrees or more this week. 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
2: Here is your KZRG forecast. As we approach the 4th of July holiday weekend, keep in mind the heat and humidity are going to be the main concern with any outdoor plans that you might have. Heat advisories in effect through Friday evening and may continue into the weekend as well. Hot and dry today, 92. Heat index near 100. Tomorrow, 93. 102, the heat index. I'm meteorologist Terry Smith in the KZRG Storm Center.
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7: You know that feeling. Your driver calls and says, you're not going to like this. 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
10: The president pays tribute to a predecessor, Lisa Brady, Fox News.
11: He was quite something. He was really quite something.
10: He's at the new Theodore Roosevelt Presidential Library in Medora, North Dakota.
11: On the steps of the burning hills, we dedicate a living monument to a legend, a statesman, a soldier, frontiersman, and a true American hero.
10: Roosevelt said he would never have become president without his time in Medora, where he found solace and strength after personal tragedy, the deaths of his mother and wife on the same day. The library opens to the public Saturday. It has interactive features, including a chance to ask Roosevelt questions with the help of AI. The Trump administration lifting restrictions on Anthropic's latest AI model.
12: Anthropic's Claude Fable 5 is now available, as well as access to Mythos 5. Both AI models were blocked for use by foreign nationals by the Commerce Department last month, forcing the company to take down the products just days after their release. The Trump administration has raised cybersecurity concerns with the AI models. Another company, OpenAI, is restricting the release of its new AI product at the request of the Trump administration. President Trump signed an executive order last month establishing a framework for the federal government to check advanced AI systems for national security concerns.
10: Fox's Jared Halpern in Washington. Before traveling earlier today, the president denying personal involvement in his investments, answering questions from reporters.
11: Well, I've made a lot of money before I became president, and they invest my money, and I don't talk to them. I don't even speak to them. So I have many people, I don't know what they call it, closed accounts or something. You put your money in, and that's it.
10: This after a financial filing showing he made nearly $1.2 billion from cryptocurrency businesses. Some Democrats in Congress have previously called for investigations. The Dow fluctuating just before the bell, closing down 12 points. 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
3: It's still a warm one here in the four states. Heat index right around 100 in Joplin. Heat advisory continues. I'm Ty Albright. Here's what's trending on News Talk KZRG at 3:02. MoDOT continuing its work on 7th Street in Joplin as more closures are planned for the upcoming week. Read all about it, newstalkkzrg.com. There was a Black Hawk in a field. Dade County Sheriff's Office got notified of an Army Black Hawk helicopter conducting an emergency landing somewhere between Lockwood and Greenfield this morning around 11 o'clock or so. The aircraft and all crew members were located safely. No injuries reported. Turns out it was some sort of mechanical issue that required an immediate landing. We got a photo of that helicopter in the field. NewsTalkKZRG.com. The Missouri Federal Disaster Declaration has been approved for April storms. Now, it doesn't really affect our counties, only Greene County. You'll remember that massive hailstorm that the city of Springfield experienced. But again, President Trump approving more than $27 million in federal disaster aid for the states. Other disaster declarations still pending, especially those from the June storms that we had. We'll have to wait and see if those end up getting approved as well. More news coming up for you in less than 30 minutes. 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
3: Gulf pulse-sized hail possible. National Weather Service in Springfield says torrential rainfall is also likely and is happening in Joplin with this storm. You can kind of see these very low clouds move right towards our KZRG tower cam. A lot of lightning with this storm, very broad rotation.
6: Severe weather coverage from the Zimmer Marketing Studios. 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
2: Here is your KZRG forecast. Lots of heat, lots of humidity. No signs of rain through Friday. 92 today, the heat index 100. 93 tomorrow. I'm meteorologist Terry Smith in the KZRG Storm Center.
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0: they will vote. But I don't think that independents in this country, and you've kind of prided yourself over the years of trying to be more in the middle and be objective and be more of a journalist. I'm more of a conservative. Fair enough. I don't see mainstream America that works hard, plays by the rules, obeys the laws, raise their kids, take them to church. I don't see those people voting for these people.
1: If I had to bet, I'd bet against all three of the people that you just named. I think that Collins will win in Maine by a fairly wide margin. Michigan will be tighter because you have the ethnic vote there. And in Texas, I can't see this guy beating Paxton, but Paxton's not a good candidate.
0: Okay. Bill O'Reilly, I will give you $10,000 to your favorite charity if you can name the other four genders, because Tallarico claims there are six genders, not two genders.
1: Well, that's because he wants all the genders to vote.
0: No, but you're not even attempting to answer the question. All right, Mr. O'Reilly, all things Simple Man, all things Bill O'Reilly of BillO'Reilly.com. Thank you, sir.
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0: You know, I was just reading an article, and it was a list of market downturns for the U.S. economy. Now, it got me thinking. Markets crash, things go up, things go down. It doesn't seem to be a matter of if or when, right? I mean, the Depression, 1929, the Recession, 1937, the flash crash, 1962, oil crisis in the 70s, Black Monday, 1987, dot-com bubble, 2008 crisis. 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
15: Here is your KZRG forecast. As we approach the 4th of July holiday weekend, keep in mind the heat and humidity are going to be the main concern with any outdoor plans that you might have. Heat advisories in effect through Friday evening and may continue into the weekend as well. Hot and dry today, 92. Heat index near 100. Tomorrow, 93. 102, the heat index. I'm meteorologist Terry Smith in the KZRG Storm Center.
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0: 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Right back. We'll get to your calls, 800-941-SEAN, as we continue today.

0: 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From sunrise to sunset, from clear skies to approaching storm fronts, we've got you covered. 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
1: News. I'm John Saucier. President Trump paying a visit to the Theodore Roosevelt Presidential Library in Medora, North Dakota today, ahead of its official opening. Mr. Trump reflecting on the former president.
2: It's amazing how he came about. Whole different set of lives, he said. So it's been really very inspiring. They've done a fantastic job with the museum.
1: All living presidents invited to the library's grand opening, which is scheduled for July 4th. U.S. negotiators in Qatar talking with mediators as the U.S. and Iran work toward a final peace deal before a ceasefire extension expires. Vice President J.D. Vance credits the military for making the peace talks possible.
3: Why do we engage in negotiation? Because of you, it's not out of weakness, but it's out of strength.
1: Well, a new round of talks come after the U.S. and Iran traded strikes last week, and Iran had attacked ships passing through the Strait of Hormuz and repeated claims their country controls that waterway. America's listening to Fox News.
4: Heat advisory continues here in the four states. I'm Ty Albright. Here's what's trending in News Talk KZRG at 3:31. It looks like it's going to be a hot 4th of July weekend. The Missouri State Highway Patrol urging you to take those heat precautions and, of course, drive sober. You can read that full story at NewsTalkKZRG.com. Also get the latest on what MoDOT is going to be doing to Route 66, 7th Street in Joplin this upcoming week. Some closures planned, some lane closures are planned, but they say access to all businesses will be maintained. I know a lot of people are frustrated about that. Unfortunately, the entire project there, 7th Street improvements between Rangeline and Schifferdecker, won't be done until December of 2028. He signed the budget yesterday, did Missouri Governor Mike Kehoe. $50.7 billion. He did issue $30 million in vetoes. More on that also in the KZRG app. In a random field between Greenfield and Lockwood was a Black Hawk helicopter that had to conduct an emergency landing this morning. Fortunately, no injuries reported. All aircraft and crew members were located safely. That helicopter had a mechanical issue. Again, heat advisory through this week. You'll probably extend that into the weekend as well. Be heat smart. Plenty of water, plenty of shade, plenty of AC. Also, make sure you wear light, loose-fitting clothing. I'm Ty Albright, News Talk KZRG.
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9: Here is your KZRG forecast. As we approach the 4th of July holiday weekend, keep in mind the heat and humidity are going to be the main concern with any outdoor plans that you might have. Heat advisories in effect through Friday evening and may continue into the weekend as well. Hot and dry today, 92. Heat index near 100. Tomorrow, 93, 102, the heat index. I'm meteorologist Terry Smith in the KZRG Storm Center.
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5: All right, 25 now till the top of the hour, 800-941-SEAN if you want to be a part of the program. All right, so our 250th anniversary, it is happening this Saturday. We will be in Washington for that. We will be at Mount Rushmore on Friday doing our shows from there. We're looking forward to that. You know, we've now partnered with our friends at Americans for Prosperity, and they're hoping that all of us will take 10 minutes and read the Declaration of Independence, our founding document. And our friends at American for Prosperity, they have launched what's called the Declaration Project. Now, this is a nationwide effort to help Americans rediscover the principles that made this country so exceptional. Principles like dignity and freedom and opportunity and self-governance. What does the Declaration tell us? What separates us from so many other countries? All men and women are created equal. Our rights come from God, our creator. That government derives its just powers from we the people, from the consent of the governed. These truths are not museum pieces. They are foundational for American liberty, so you can pursue your God-given talents in life. So they put out a challenge that this 4th of July, everybody read the Declaration with your family, your friends, your neighbors. You can do it at a cookout on your porch, anywhere maybe that you're gathering to celebrate, and maybe even talk about what those words mean. Remember, Reagan famously said that freedom is but one generation away from extinction. 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And that's why our friends at Americans for Prosperity are leading the charge to secure our founding principles in the hopes that we leave this country better off than we found it, and that we can, you know, extend this for another 250 plus years. Anyway, take the pledge, join the movement. We set up a website. It's one word, AFPHannity.com. 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
5: All right. I've kind of been waiting for the right moment today to make Linda's head explode. Are you ready for your head to explode?
12: Sure. That sounds like a wonderful time.
5: You know, and we're going to have a different position on this. So there's this big rumor. It seems like it's real. It looks like it's real. I don't think it's a head fake. It could be a head fake. I don't think it's a head fake. And that is Taylor Swift is rumored to have rented out Madison Square Garden and is going to get married to Travis Kelce. And apparently, you know, there's going to be a lot of security. And everybody's kind of getting all wigged out about their wedding. I'm going to take a position that you're going to hate. And I don't care if you hate my position. You know, my attitude is if she can afford and the two of them can afford to rent out Madison Square Garden, which is not inexpensive, and that's where they want to have their wedding, and it's their day, they have every right to do it. And I'm not sure why everybody feels a compulsion to weigh in on the fact that this is going to be a big event and it's going to be very secure. I'm sure they're hiring tons of security on their own, and everybody's getting all bent out of shape about it. How about this? How about they have their wedding that they're paying for where they want? And how about everybody maybe just wish them the best? What's wrong with that?
12: Listen, I could care less about them, honestly. There's very, very, there's no lower level of how much
5: fake, fake, fake news.
12: I don't think about them. The only time I talk about them is with you because you idolize them, but I don't.
5: No, I don't idolize them. I know it's like Alka-Seltzer in water. You cannot stand.
12: You talk about, oh, I like her music. Yeah, it's cute. It's fun. Is it really? Okay.
13: I never said I liked her music that much.
12: Yes, you did. Yes, you did. I have it on tape. I can go back and find it. I didn't say you were a Swiftie. I will find it. But I will tell you this. Those two people are perfect for each other. They are narcissists. Neither one of them are all that great at what they do. They are glorified by a marketing proposed environment of fake people that just go around saying how terrific they are.
5: You are so... Well, first of all, you don't know anything about football. Let's start there.
12: I know a little bit about football, but what I do know about Travis Kelce is that she has his cojones in her purse. The amount of stuff that he is doing now with all these different outfits and walking around, I'm like, oh my God, bro, where is your man card? She has totally taken it. It's embarrassing. But maybe that's what he needed.
5: I have no idea what you're talking about.
12: Well, you asked for my opinion, and now I'm giving it to you.
5: Okay, but you're giving me an opinion about football, and a year ago, you didn't know what crossing the plane
12: meant. I'm giving you an opinion about Travis Kelce.
5: Travis Kelce happened to be one of the best tight ends in NFL history, and I don't think anybody else on this program is going to dispute that.
12: I don't know. What does Katie think? Katie knows a lot about football. I don't think he's that great. I mean, yeah.
5: Well, he's getting older now, but I mean, he's had some phenomenal years as a tight end.
12: I don't like the way that he speaks. I don't like people that speak out about things that they don't know anything about, i.e. they both pushed for vaccinations. They both talked about the vaccine.
5: Okay, forget the politics of it.
12: Why can't I? Why do I have to forget about it? That's why I don't like her. Both of them should just stick to what they know best, which isn't a whole lot. She knows music. He knows football. Go play music. Go play football. Now you want to take over Madison Square Garden on July 4th. Like the city doesn't have enough problems. You got to bring in all these big wigs and all the security.
5: It's so actually that little kids July with their 3rd. Parents, it's not the 4th, apparently.
12: Oh, my God. Really,
5: Sean? Oh, my God. Everybody
12: knows that we're observing the 3rd for the 4th. Everybody's going to be doing their thing.
5: Not really, because I'm working on Saturday night, so I'm working on the 4th. I'm going to be in Washington, D.C. On air for 5 hours.
12: Good for you. One of a million. Everybody else on the 3rd is hoping to get some time. That's all I'm saying.
5: All right, let's get to our busy phones. Bill, in my free state of Florida, I got to get back to normal. Bill, how are you? Glad you called.
14: Good, sir. Thank you, Sean, for having me. Hey, I've been in law enforcement over 49 years and getting ready to retire here in Palm Beach County. When I started...
5: Oh, wow.
14: Yeah.
5: 49 years in law enforcement. That's amazing. What a career. Congratulations.
14: Well, thank you.
5: Thank you for your service.
14: Thank you. What I'm getting at is my oath of office. I had to take an oath of office each department I worked for. And I was held accountable for that oath of office, or I could have been removed from my position. Now, after being elected, politicians take their oath of office to uphold the Constitution and the laws of the land. Who governs that and who holds those people accountable if they violate that oath? They can't just sit there and say, I'm going to do whatever I want, can they?
5: Well, by law, they can't. If they violate the law, they can be charged. If it's an impeachable offense, usually they can be impeached. It's a very difficult process to get to any of that. You know, ultimately, I bring it down to its real basic fundamentals here. And I would argue that America at any given moment in history gets the government it deserves. If you wake up the morning after the midterm election and the Democrats have control of the House and the Democrats have control of the Senate, and we've done everything we can do on this program to warn you about how radicalized this party is with Graham Platner, El Sayed, Tellerico, Mamdani, AOC, the Squad, Grandpa Bernie and Pocahontas, you know, this crazy lady out in Colorado that just won the primary last night, and these three people that won in New York. If you wake up the morning after Election Day and you're not happy, and you're going to now live through, you know, what we live through, you know, from 2020 to 2024, which is never-ending investigations and nonstop Trump hate, we'll have nobody but ourselves to blame. At the end of the day, whether we want to admit this or not, we will get the government we deserve. So I'm hoping, and that's why I'm so dialed in right now to the midterm elections. I'm starting early this year. Usually most people won't focus in on the midterm elections until post Labor Day. But I'm looking at everything now because things are evolving very quickly before our eyes. And this party has been so radicalized. I think the American people need to be made aware of it. I know ABC, NBC, CBS, you know, MSDNC, CNN, New York Times, Washington Post. I know they won't do their job. So I try to get this information out to you. And I hope you'll share it with your friends and your family and your coworkers and anyone else in your life. But if we don't win, we'll have nobody but ourselves to blame. And I keep asking this audience to make one promise to me this year. And that I'm not asking for a lot. And that is, come hell or high water, that you're going to, you know, in your heart, mind and soul, you are committed to voting this year, this midterm year. I think it's the most important midterm in our lifetime. I think these are uncharted waters. There's no telling what this radicalized party is even capable of. We know what their stated intentions are. And so, you know, you will be forewarned between now and November what's at stake here. And we'll do it on TV. We'll do it on radio. We'll do it on my podcast. I'll do it everywhere. If I have to talk about it 24/7, as long as my voice holds up, I'll do it. Anyway, appreciate the call, Bill. God bless you. All right, quick break, right back to our phones. Toll free, it's 800-941-SHAWN if you want to be a part of the program as we continue.
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15: It's all dressed up in the language of virtue, but it's nothing but a never-ending series of betrayals. 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
11: Here's your KZRG forecast. Heat advisory continues for the area until 9 p.m. Friday. Feels like temps to 105 through Friday evening. Natural highs 90s. Stay hydrated. Extreme caution outdoors. Clear tonight, low 74. Sunny, hot conditions Thursday. 93 the high. Heat indices 102 to 105. Sunny and hot and humid Friday. 93 the high. Heat indices could approach 105. And for the 4th of July, sunshine and hot and dry. Lows mid-70s, high 93. There could be a couple scattered storms on Sunday. Otherwise, sunny and hot again. High 92. I'm meteorologist Mark Thibodeau in the KZRG Storm Center.
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13: All right, let's get back to our busy phones. It's 800-941-SHAWN if you want to be a part of the program. Let's go to Texas. God bless Texas. And let's say hi to Earl Lynn. Earl Lynn, you're on the Sean Hannity Show. Hi.
14: Hi, how are y'all doing?
13: I'm good. How are you all doing?
14: We're doing great. We're doing great. I have an idea.
13: I love ideas.
14: Okay. I believe that our weak Democrats should get a backbone and kick the socialist communists out. Don't let them hide behind the title like they're Democratic, because they're not. And make them call themselves the Socialist Communist Party so America knows what they are. And they have to show their true intent, which is to steal our freedoms, not our freedoms, because I would never take anything free from anyone, but the free housing, free food, free medical. The American people that take them up on that and believe in it, once they get them and they own them, that's a new kind of slavery. If they don't do what they want, they lose everything. And where are they going to be after that?
13: You know, the Democratic Party of old, they used to believe a lot of this, but they would never speak about this publicly. They would try to work through the courts, you know, things that they could never win at the ballot box or legislatively. You know, they try to use the courts and activist justices. That's why where judicial activism is important. Now they're just saying the quiet part out loud. Now they're just being open and honest about it. And for those people that may be inclined to even be a little bit more moderate that think these people are nuts, they don't dare challenge them because they know that they're next on the list of people to be targeted to be kicked out of the party. I mean, they've got their own internal intramural war going on there.
14: Yeah, but it's just sad that the people are believing any of this could be true, that they can get anything for nothing.
13: I totally agree with you. I mean, it's scary. Erlen, appreciate you. Love Texas. God bless Texas. Let's stay in Texas, San Antonio. David, you're on the Sean Hannity Show. Hi.
15: Hey, Sean.
13: What's going on?
15: I'm actually...
13: By the way, you I think you have the next greatest NBA player of all time on your basketball team.
15: I agree.
13: What's going on?
15: He's a little better than Tim Duncan, I think, at this stage than when Duncan was. But anyway, I was going to tell you, thank you so much for your passion and patriotism for our country. I'm like a decade older than you, and it just, you're fighting the fight. We don't get to fight as much as you do. I mean, you just have the passion for us that we want. You know, I've been on the council off and on for 18 years down here in the city, but I just one of the things I would like to say is they talked a little bit last night about it on Fox, but I'm not sure how passionate they are about it. Why can't the president do, since the Secretary of State office controls the tourist visas and all the different work visas and things like that, why can't they screen people, especially from like China or countries that want to, you know, that are not our friends, screen them from, you know, like pregnant women coming in before they come in and not allow them to come into our country, even on a tourist visa, work visa, anything like that.
13: Look, if I had my way, I would put a temporary freeze on all immigration until we put in place the proper measures to vet anybody that wants to come into the country. Now, I'd also, for the benefit of people that want to come here, I would streamline the process. I think it's too arduous and too difficult and burdensome and bureaucratic, but people should have to pay for their own vetting. I think people should prove they don't have radical associations. I think you need a health check in a post-COVID world. And I think you need to prove that you won't be a financial burden on the American people. You do those things, then welcome to America. That's my attitude. I don't care where you come from.
15: Yeah, I mean through the birthright thing where they're coming.
13: Oh, it's ridiculous. That was the worst. I'm not disappointed. I've come to expect it from Roberts and Amy Coney Barrett. I'm frankly just disgusted. Anyway, my friend, appreciate the call. 800-941-SEAN if you want to be a part of the program. 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And right now they have 15% off site-wide, a big sale going on. 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Now, you need a safety security plan for you and your family. And unfortunately, there's some instances where only lethal force will do. The FBI tells us latest year they have statistics for 2022. That is 0.01% of all altercations that require that. So there are many applications where non-lethal self-defense that is effective may be able to save your life and prevent harm to you and your family members. And Burner now has powerful deterrence, tear gas, kinetic rounds, pepper spray. You can hit a target 60 feet away. One shot can incapacitate any attacker for up to 40 minutes. 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They're adopting it because it works. 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
6: President Trump meets President Roosevelt. I'm Lisa Brady, Fox News. It happened with the help of artificial intelligence at the new Theodore Roosevelt Presidential Library in North Dakota.
7: Every day a president faces storms most people never see. Keep your nerve and remember the nation comes first, you get through.
8: Well, I appreciate those words. Those words are fantastic. And I just want to say it's an honor to be with you today.
6: The president dedicating the new library in Medora to a leader he calls a legend and true American hero. Also calling it a time to rediscover the indomitable spirit that built the country.
8: And all that will ensure America always remains the most exceptional nation on the face of the earth. We're not going to let communists get in our way. We're not going to let anyone get in our way. Not

0: Not the communists.
1: This after another Democrat in Congress was ousted by a Democratic socialist challenger in Colorado primaries yesterday. There and in New York, the challengers overcoming controversy on some issues by arguing current lawmakers aren't fighting hard enough for working Americans. New York City has heightened security for multiple America 250 events this weekend and also reportedly for the Taylor Swift Travis Kelce wedding. A source telling AP it's Friday at Madison Square Garden, though not confirmed by the couple. Earlier today, a proposal atop the Empire State Building where a couple dressed in black climbed the spire, unfurling a banner about the power of love and world peace before apparently getting engaged on the way back down, pausing on a ledge.
2: The woman is believed to be Angela Nicolau, her now fiance Yvonne Birkis. She posted a video on her Instagram from the top of the Empire State Building encouraging people to watch the whole stunt live on the stream. She and her now fiance, according to her social media account, appeared in a documentary in 2024 following this Russian couple as they scaled skyscrapers around the world.
1: Fox's Brian Yenis. They were arrested today. 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
3: Heat advisory sticks with us through Friday. It'll probably be extended through the weekend as well. I'm Cy Albright. Here's what's trending in News Talk KZR GF402. That means Highway Patrol says you got to be heat smart when you are lighting off fireworks for this 4th of July weekend. Fireworks sales expected to be bigger than normal, of course, celebrating America's 250th birthday. Just be safe no matter what you are doing. Do we know what's out there? Not really. Southwest Missouri Congressman Eric Burleson sat down with News Nation to talk aliens.
4: I consistently have seen, to me, that's unshakable, is these plasmoids, these glowing balls of plasma. I don't know if it is plasma, but they look like what plasma would look like. And it's moving intelligently. They seem to be maybe half the size of a sedan or something like that. I have no idea what they are, and neither does our intelligence community.
3: And Burleson's been fighting for more transparency on UAPs. He's not satisfied by what's been released so far. Well, the construction fund continues on 7th Street in Joplin. MoDOT giving us an update on how things are going as they continue to improve the historic roadway. Some closures, nighttime closures coming up. Get the details in KZRG.com. Also there, you can read more about Missouri Governor Mike Kehoe signing a nearly $51 billion state budget for the next fiscal year, which began today. Also, why a Black Hawk helicopter had to conduct an emergency landing in a rural part of the Lockwood and Greenfield areas. I'm Cy Albright, News Talk KZRG.
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0: Your KCRG forecast, a heat advisory continues till 9 p.m. Friday. Likely to see elevated temperatures through the end of the week. Rain chances stay very slim, maybe a small rain chance by Sunday. Better rain chance maybe by next week. Clear, 74 degrees tonight. Sunshine Thursday, 93. The high, heat indices to 102. I'm meteorologist Mark Thibodeau in the KCRG Storm Center.
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2: Here are the facts about State Senator Jill Carter. Fact: in the State Senate, Jill Carter is consistently siding against Missouri parents, choosing radical liberal unions instead. Fact: Senator Jill Carter joined every single Democrat to vote against the Parents' Bill of Rights, blocking transparency and keeping parents in the dark about what's being taught in the classroom. Fact: Senator Jill Carter voted to allow radical ideologies to be taught in public schools. 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
3: Call State Senator Jill Carter and tell her to stop voting against Missouri parents and President Trump's agenda. 573-751-2173. 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

0: Here's your KCRG forecast. Heat advisory continues for the area until 9 p.m. Friday. Feels like temps of 105 through Friday evening. Natural highs 90s. Stay hydrated. Extreme caution outdoors. Clear tonight, low 74. Sunny, hot conditions Thursday. 93 the high. Heat indices 102 to 105. Sunny and hot and humid Friday. 93 the high. Heat indices could approach 105. And for the 4th of July, sunshine and hot and dry. Lows mid-70s, high 93. There could be a couple scattered storms on Sunday. Otherwise, sunny and hot again. High 92. I'm meteorologist Mark Thibodeau in the KCRG Storm Center.
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2: All right, more fallout from yesterday's Supreme Court decision as it relates to biological men and women's sports. We continue with Kristen Wagoner, and Mary Kate is with us. You know, you wrote, Mary Kate, and you and Madison wrote this op-ed. It was featured on FoxNews.com yesterday. You wrote, we didn't compete to win participation trophies. We didn't train to lose before even stepping at the starting line. So we're very grateful that now, by supporting states' legal authority to keep men out of women's sports, the court has reasserted decades-long efforts to promote women's athletics as separate and apart from men's sports. Let me ask you this question. If there are enough trans athletes and they want to have their own athletic league, would you be against that?
3: I can't really speak to that. I just know what I know, that women competing against women is fair and men competing against men is fair. So beyond that, I can't really say.
2: I bet that you could outrun me by a long shot because you've been training. You know, one thing that I learned from Riley Gaines, do you know she would spend about 8 hours a day in the pool training, and she did that for years of her life? How many hours a day as an athlete were you training before you participated in collegiate sports?
3: Well, in high school, just getting myself to the level to get a scholarship, I was doing 5 hours a day before school, after school, lifting weights, as well as just the sacrifice of my diet, my lifestyle. And it's special. It's led me to where I am today. So to have that challenged by men is deflating.
2: Would you say it ruined your experience, something that you had aspired to your whole life, and then this happened?
3: I would say a part of it, but the friendships that I made, the career I'm in now, like where it's led me, that can't be taken away by any man.
2: Well, we really appreciate your courage, and I'm very grateful to you also, Kristen Wagoner, for what you did and you know, putting in the time, the effort, the support. I'm sure a lot of money was spent on this process of getting to the Supreme Court. It's not easy to get there, and then to win is even harder. Congratulations to both of you. And I think this is going to help young women many, many decades to come. And you should be very proud of that.
4: Well, thank you so much. Thanks for sharing the truth about biology, because it does matter.
2: You know, I was thinking after Tallarico said that he's fighting for the right of biological men to have abortions, I thought I had to go back to school and take more biology classes, because I don't remember biological men being capable of having babies. I just don't remember, but I might be wrong. It's possible. But I'm learning more every day. He says there are six genders. I can only name two. So we're trying to get answers to all of these very important questions before the midterm election. Anyway, appreciate you both. Thank you. 800-941-SHAWN if you want to be a part of the program. Our friends at Sig Sauer, they are celebrating 250 years of freedom. They have an exciting summer promotion. When you buy any new P365 pistol, they will give you a free Sig Sauer everyday carry flashlight. I mean, this is the best of the best. This is one of the best everyday carry flashlights that you can buy. And right now, when you buy the number one concealed carry pistol in the country today, they'll give you one for free. Now, summertime's here, more people outdoors. The chances that you'll encounter bad people probably goes up in the summertime. Look, Sig Sauer, proudly made in America. made in the state of New Hampshire, Live Free or Die. Many former law enforcement are there. They are building out the next generation of weaponry. Now, 6 Hours, a proud partner to the U.S. military. They are the official sidearm of all branches of the U.S. military. I personally have an M17 pistol. That's the same one carried by our brave men and women defending freedom around the world. And remember, the P365, that is the number one concealed carry pistol in the country. Everybody on Team Hannity here has a P365. We're a Sig Sauer family here. Sweet baby James and I, we have several. Linda has a very special one, a P365 Rose Special Edition. Does it have a rose on it? That's the question.
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6: Gulf Coast size hail possible. National Weather Service in Springfield says torrential rainfall is also likely and is happening in Joplin with this storm. You can kind of see these very low clouds move right towards our KCRG tower cam. A lot of lightning with this storm, very broad rotation.
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7: 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Record-breaking temperatures gripping several states ahead of the 4th of July holiday.
8: More than 65 million people across 20 states could see temperatures top 100 degrees this week. Forecasters are expecting Friday heat indices of 105 in Raleigh, North Carolina, 109 in Memphis, Tennessee, and 110 in Washington, D.C.
7: Fox's Tanya J. Powers, California drivers getting hit with an additional gas tax. Fox's William Longines in L.A.
9: Today's increase is only 2 cents, but that brings the state gas tax to 63 cents a gallon. When you add in other environmental fees and taxes, the state adds $1.20 to every gallon of gas sold.
7: AAA puts California's average for a gallon of regular gas at $5.41. That is the highest gas price average in the country. 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
10: It's a warm one here in the four states. Also, a little bit of a breezy wind out of the south. Feels like 97 in Joplin. I'm Cy Albright. Here's what's trending in News Talk KZRG at 4:31. As Missouri works through a tighter budget environment, Governor Mike Kehoe says the end of the federal COVID relief funding. It's been no secret. He was asked whether legislators did enough to adjust spending before the state reached this point.
11: We presented a budget in January, and we said, if you want to move the puzzle pieces around this budget, just make sure it stays the same within the parameters. I would say House and Senate did that. We've got more to go. We've got to tighten the belt even a little bit more in the next upcoming year.
10: And again, Kehoe just signed a nearly $51 billion budget, all while vetoing about $30 million worth of things. More on that news on KZRG.com. That's where you can get the full story about aliens, UAPs, UFOs, all that. Southwest Missouri Congressman Eric Burleson sitting down with News Nation to talk about transparency.
12: If it does exist, I do think that this administration is absolutely driven to answer that question, because he assigned this to Stephen Miller. And Stephen Miller is a pit bull, and he is taking this very seriously and very aggressively. And all these agencies, they now know that the White House isn't going to accept half measures. The White House wants answers on this. They are being very aggressive about this.
10: And watch that full interview Burleson did in this story at NewsHawkKZRG.com. A Black Hawk helicopter had to make an emergency landing in a field near Lockwood and Greenfield this morning. Why? Mechanical issue. I'm Cy Albright, NewsHawkKZRG.
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4: I'm Dan Loney with Your Money Now. Lamborghini has revealed a new hybrid performance model of its Urus SUV. The auto manufacturer calling the vehicle the fastest super SUV in the world. The vehicle is a plug-in hybrid electric vehicle, which means it has a gas-powered engine as well as a plug to charge a battery pack for improved electric performance. The first day of the third quarter, not the best on Wall Street. The Dow was down 14 points, ending the day at 52,305. NASDAQ fell 172 points. S&P 500 was off by 16. West Texas crude down 1.3% at $68 a barrel. If the roads or airports are busy this weekend, don't act surprised. AAA says it expects 72.2 million people to be traveling over the July 4th weekend. That would surpass the 71.8 million just 1 year ago. Travel by car or air is expected to hold steady from last year, but people traveling in other ways, like a cruise, could increase. That's Your Money Now.
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5: An appropriate way to kick off the holiday. I'm Lisa Lacera, Fox News. That's what President Trump said as he traveled to Medora, South Dakota to open the Teddy Roosevelt Presidential Library, saying Roosevelt was full of American optimism and enthusiasm. The president also used a speech at the museum to push Republicans to pass the SAVE Act, which he calls for voter ID and mail-in ballots only in certain circumstances.
6: We have 100% of the Democrats against it and 4 or 5 Republicans, if you can believe that. What are they all about?
5: Senate Majority Leader John Thune has said there are not enough votes to pass the SAVE Act. And the president spent part of his visit to the Roosevelt Library speaking with an AI version of the former president, asking him about the Panama Canal, with AI Roosevelt saying he believed he had left a mark that would last. President Trump has suggested taking back the authority of the canal to curb China's influence. A former CIA director and critic of President Trump is suing the administration over a Justice Department investigation.
7: Former CIA Director John Brennan is suing the Trump administration, demanding records from an investigation into him are preserved. In the lawsuit, Brennan says the records are essential for him to defend himself in the event he is indicted. The suit suggests Brennan will argue a vindictive prosecution. It is unusual for courts to be asked to order records be preserved before a criminal case is charged. President Trump has called for investigations into Brennan, accusing the former CIA director of lying about the origins of the investigation into Russian election interference during the 2016 campaign.
5: Fox's Jared Halpern in Washington. With nearly 2,300 dead in last week's Venezuelan earthquakes, doctors there say the dangers now facing survivors are untreated wounds and infectious diseases because of the destruction of clean water supplies. 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
8: Yeah, a little warm here in the four states. A bit of a gusty south wind as well, making it feel like it's in the upper 90s. I'm Cy Albright. Here's what's trending in News Talk KZRG at 5:02. Don't drink and drive. It's simple, says Highway Patrol Corporal Sam Carpenter.
9: It really isn't a hard decision. That a lot of people have difficulty with it for some reason. We don't quite understand that. Just make a plan. That's all you got to do.
8: He says there's these things called taxis, Ubers, and Lyfts. They'll take you where you need to go safely this holiday weekend. Alien life, is it out there? Both sides of the aisle want more information, says Southwest Missouri Congressman Eric Burleson.
10: It is extremely rare and more rare right now. But, like, I have good friends on the other side of the aisle that we have found commonality with this. And I think at the end of the day, this is a humanity issue. And it's something that we all should care about.
8: And Burleson says if aliens are real, it'll be the Trump administration to reveal what others were afraid to. Watch a full interview he had with News Nation on our NewsTalkKZRG.com story. A big budget, but also a lot of cuts. Missouri Governor Mike Kehoe says he's addressing recent concerns from the state auditor.
11: I read his report. I appreciate his input. It probably didn't go as far as he recommended, but I think we went a long way down the road of his recommendations.
8: And the $50.7 billion budget going into effect today. Hines, I Albright, NewsTalkKZRG.
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16: Here's your KZRG forecast. A heat advisory continues till 9 p.m. Friday. Likely to see elevated temperatures through the end of the week. Rain chances stay very slim. Maybe a small rain chance by Sunday. Better rain chance maybe by next week. Clear, 74 degrees tonight. Sunshine Thursday, 93. The high heat indices to 102. I'm meteorologist Mark Thibodeau in the KZRG Storm Center.
17: He's here. He's here. 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
1: 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Missouri Congressman Eric Burleson's got the details. 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
9: Here's your KZRG forecast. Heat advisory continues for the area until 9 p.m. Friday. Feels like temps to 105 through Friday evening. Natural highs 90s. Stay hydrated. Extreme caution outdoors. Clear tonight, low 74. Sunny, hot conditions Thursday. 93 the high. Heat indices 102 to 105. Sunny and hot and humid Friday. 93 the high. Heat indices could approach 105. And for the 4th of July, sunshine and hot and dry. Lows mid-70s, high 93. There could be a couple scattered storms on Sunday. Otherwise, sunny and hot again. High 92. I'm meteorologist Mark Thibodeau in the KZRG Storm Center.
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0: No, no, a lot of it you may not read. Maybe you want to listen to an audio version. I don't even know if they're available. I checked Amazon. These books are all heavily discounted because Amazon is about moving as many products as they can. I am not pushing this to make money. It's not about making money. I'm not going to make a lot of money off this. It's about you being the spokesman, the activist, the person at the dinner table, the breakfast table, a church or synagogue or wherever you are, explaining things to people. Now, it's a very short segment now, and I want to extend this obviously well beyond the bottom of the hour. But now the book on power, which is the last book I wrote, which came out about this time last year, about 11 months ago, give or take. I want to get into this with you, too, because those of you who are really, really smart and been with me a long time, you understand each one of these books really is a chapter, a chapter, a chapter, a chapter in a series of books. These 10 books, starting with the Supreme Court book, Men in Black, all the way up to On Power. I suspect most of this will be viewed as, wow, this is good stuff when I'm dead and gone, and that's fine, but I'm worried about the here and now and what's going on in our country. So stick with me. It's all very important. We'll be right back. You know, I used to think a mattress was just furniture until I got my ghost bed made right here in America. 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
3: News. I'm John Saucier. Democratic Socialist Milad Kiros defeating 15-term incumbent Representative Diana Degette in last night's Colorado Democratic primary, the latest in a wave of successes for progressive challengers during a dedication ceremony at the Theodore Roosevelt Presidential Library in Medora, North Dakota. President Trump framing their platforms as a radical threat to the nation.
4: Because it's like a cancer that spreads, and you better stop it fast. We will never let the United States become a communist country.
3: In her victory speech, Kiros vowed to abolish ICE. The Supreme Court struck down President Trump's executive order limiting birthright citizenship this week. Speaking after a visit to Naval Air Station Oceana in Virginia Beach, Vice President J.D. Vance criticized that decision.
5: It was 5-4. Sometimes the Supreme Court makes mistakes. We're going to try to correct that mistake, but nobody's perfect, including the Supreme Court.
3: America's listening to Fox News.
6: Advisory through Friday. That'll be probably extended through the weekends. I'm Ty Albright. Here's what's trending in News Talk KZRG at 531. We've all been there. Road rage. Highway Patrol Corporal Sam Carpenter urging you to take a breath on the roads this weekend.
7: If the car in front of you is going the speed limit or over the speed limit and you're mad because you can't pass them, that's irrational.
6: Carpenter also urging you to find a sober driver if you're going to be drinking to celebrate America's 250th birthday. Well, we just don't know what's out there. But Southwest Missouri Congressman Eric Burleson, he sat down with News Nation to talk aliens.
8: I asked point blank to the Office of the Director of National Intelligence when they briefed me about this. That briefing began as, and that was a second briefing. The first briefing that I had, they said, sir, we've not found any evidence of anything. They called me in 2 months later to say, we felt like we had to bring you back because we have had an experience that we cannot deny.
6: Burleson wants more transparency. He believes the Trump administration will deliver. Well, it's not every day you find a Black Hawk helicopter in a random field between Lockwood and Greenfield there in Dade County. That happened just after 11 this morning. Everybody's safe. No injuries. The helicopter just simply had a mechanical issue that required immediate landing. Newstalk KZRG's Steve Smith will dive into that story here in just a bit. Also, again, be heat smart. Plenty of water, plenty of shade and AC, plus wear light, loose-fitting clothing, as we will see this heat advisory last most likely for the weekend. I'm Ty Albright, Newstalk KZRG.
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12: Here's your KZRG forecast. Heat advisory continues for the area until 9 p.m. Friday. Feels like temps to 105 through Friday evening. Natural highs 90s. Stay hydrated. Extreme caution outdoors. Clear tonight, low 74. Sunny, hot conditions Thursday. 93 the high. Heat indices 102 to 105. Sunny and hot and humid Friday. 93 the high. Heat indices could approach 105. And for the 4th of July, sunshine and hot and dry. Lows mid-70s, high 93. There could be a couple scattered storms on Sunday. Otherwise, sunny and hot again. High 92. I'm meteorologist Mark Thibodeau in the KZRG Storm Center.
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0: I got it right here. You know, for decades, Hagey Ministries is part of one of the many outstanding Israeli organizations that fly children from the poorest and even hostile nations to Israel for free, life-saving heart surgery. 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Just pure compassion from the heart of the Holy Land. 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Little Sabrina was born in Zanzibar with a fatal heart defect. 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It's all tax deductible. Let me just repeat, the Hagey family are among the most important, decent, kindest people you'll ever meet. They are absolutely beautiful souls with deep spirit. And they embrace the Judeo-Christian belief system, and they promote it. And it's always an honor each year, and we'll be doing it again in a few days, Julie and I, and Sylvia, my mother-in-law, going to CUFI, Christians United for Israel. And the auditorium is packed to the roof, to the back, with pastors, with evangelicals, on one mission, United Christians United for Israel. It's always an honor. Hagey Ministries and John Hagey is really remarkable. He is a dear, dear friend, as I said. Yes, I am Jewish. Yes, he is Christian. And we are brothers. He is my pastor, I'd like to say. There's a whole lot more. Stick with me. I want to put a bow on this point about power as it relates to Marxism and then get into this Islamism aspect. I hope I'm not going too far, too fast, but this is the way it works. We'll be right
2: back. Here are the facts about State Senator Jill Carter. Fact: in the State Senate, Jill Carter is consistently siding against Missouri parents, choosing radical liberal unions instead. Fact: Senator Jill Carter joined every single Democrat to vote against the Parents' Bill of Rights, blocking transparency and keeping parents in the dark about what's being taught in the classroom. Fact: Senator Jill Carter voted to allow radical ideologies to be taught in public schools. Fact: when it came time to actually pass the bill that delivered President Trump's school choice agenda, protections for homeschool families, better pay for teachers, and increased funding for public schools, Senator Jill Carter walked away. Stack the facts up, and it's clear to see that Senator Jill Carter isn't fighting for the issues that matter most to us.
3: Call State Senator Jill Carter and tell her to stop voting against Missouri parents and President Trump's agenda. 573-751-2173. 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
8: He's predicting success. I'm Lisa LaSera, Fox News. Vice President J.D. Vance says the strength of the U.S. military is key to nuclear negotiations with Iran.
9: Speaking to an audience of sailors and Marines at Naval Air Station Oceana in Virginia, Vice President J.D. Vance says President Trump is negotiating with Iran from a position of strength following the U.S. military campaign.
10: If the Iranians try to rebuild the nuclear program, the president's got options, again, because of you. If the Iranians try to threaten their neighbors or fund terrorism, we've got options, again, because of you.
9: Vance told service members the president will only send them in the harm's way with the tools needed to kick the hell out of the enemy and come home safely. U.S. and Iranian teams are engaged in indirect talks aimed at getting a 60-day ceasefire back on track.
8: Fox's Jared Halpern in Washington. President Trump in North Dakota this afternoon for the opening of the Teddy Roosevelt Presidential Library, using a speech there to talk about yesterday's Supreme Court ruling affirming birthright citizenship.
11: It wasn't meant for rich people from China. It was, they came over in Gulf Streams. It was meant for the babies of slaves. So I believe, no, I know they got it wrong, but that's okay.
8: The president has said that he will ask Congress to take action on birthright. Tens of millions of people in the Midwest and Northeast dealing with record-breaking temperatures, and forecasters warn it could last through most of the holiday weekend. New Jersey Governor Mikey Sherrill with some advice.
12: If you're going out, drink water. Stay in the shade. Be smart.
8: In New York City, where a heat emergency has been declared, hundreds of cooling centers have been opened. Heat indexes of 105 expected Friday in Raleigh, North Carolina, and 109 in Memphis. Parts of Europe also dealing with unusually warm weather. In France, more than 1,000 people have died due to the heat. 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
13: 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I'm Cy Albright. Here's what's trending in News Talk KZRG at 6:02. Affordable housing for veterans. A new apartment complex under construction near the 20th Street Bridge in Joplin that's going to help local vets get lower rents. This $1.2 million 10-unit Agape Apartments project is a joint effort by the Joplin Economic Housing Development Initiative and the Joplin Area Habitat for Humanity, and we're told it should be done in October. But quite the sight in a random field between Lockwood and Greenfield today.
14: Just after 11 on Wednesday morning, the Dade County Sheriff's Office was notified that an Army Black Hawk helicopter was conducting an emergency landing in a field between Lockwood and Greenfield. The aircraft and all crew members were located safely and reported no injuries. Preliminary information indicates the helicopter experienced a mechanical issue that required an immediate landing. You can see a photo inside the KZRG app. Steve Smith, News Talk KZRG.
13: If aliens are out there, we want to know.
15: 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And Stephen Miller is a pit bull, and he is taking this very seriously and very aggressively.
13: 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I'm Cy Albright for News Talk KZRG.
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20: Here's your KZRG forecast. A heat advisory continues till 9 p.m. Friday. Likely to see elevated temperatures through the end of the week. Rain chances stay very slim. Maybe a small rain chance by Sunday. Better rain chance maybe by next week. Clear, 74 degrees tonight. Sunshine Thursday, 93 the high. Heat indices to 102. I'm meteorologist Mark Thibodeau in the KZRG Storm Center.
21: He's here. He's here. 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
0: Hello, America. 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Our number, 877-381-3811, 877-381-3811. I wanted to get through a little bit more, highlight a few things on this on power issue. I hope you're enjoying it. Look, I'm here, you're out there. I can't be certain, but I think it's certainly important to give it a shot, right? First thing I have to do, Mr. Producer, is to find out where I left off here. It's not essential. But one of the things I found, I start to talk about here, is this issue of virtue, because you can hear the left. The left wants you to believe that what they're for is virtuous. Here we are. That's very dangerous. Montesquieu, one of the great Enlightenment philosophers who certainly influenced our constitutional period, separation of powers, was most widely read and cited philosopher during America's constitutional period. He's referred to directly in the Federalist Papers multiple times. And in his really quite incredible book, The Spirit of the Laws, Montesquieu explained that democracy and aristocracy are not free states by their nature. Political liberty is found only in moderate governments. But it is not always in moderate states. It is present only when power is not abused, but it has eternally been observed that any man who has power is led to abuse it. He continues until he finds limits. Ready? Who would have thought it, he writes. Even virtue has need of limits. So that one cannot abuse power, power must be checked. Let me repeat that. So one does not abuse power, power must check power by the arrangement of things. Power must check power by the arrangement of things. That one sentence explains your Constitution. That's why it's not a democracy. That's why it's not an autocracy. It is a representative constitutional republic. He said a constitution could be such that no one will be constrained to do the things the law does not oblige him to do or be kept from doing the things the law permits him to do. Now, hundreds of years later, British Christian theologian and scholar, brilliant man, author C.S. Lewis, underscored Montesquieu's point about the abuse of power disguised as virtue. Lewis famously wrote the following: of all tyrannies, a tyranny exercised for the good of its victims may be the most oppressive. It may be better to live under the robber barons than under omnipotent moral busybodies. The robber barons, their cruelty may sometimes sleep. Their cupidity may at some point be satiated. But those who torment us for our own good will torment us without end. For they do it so with the approval of their own conscience. They may be more likely to go to heaven, yet at the same time likelier to make a hell on earth. Their very kindness stings with intolerable insult. To be cured, quote unquote, against one's will and cured of states, which we may not regard as disease, is to be put on a level of those who have not yet reached the age of reason, or those who never will, to be classed with infants, imbeciles, and domestic animals. Does that not define, does C.S. Lewis not define Mondami and all these other commie pinkos? And Montesquieu further warned that should the distinct nature of these various branches of government dissolve one into the other, you will not have anything but tyranny any longer. So much in life orbits around this word, this idea, this belief of power. Most of the discussion, to the extent it exists at all in an honest or coherent fashion, is in the form of generalities, sloganeering, demagoguery, and the like, used by politicians, media, ideologues, and academicians to manipulate, confound, and deceive. In which case, power is used to control thought and discussion and language. What I'm seeking to provoke is a better comprehension of what is meant by power, its impact on the individual and mankind generally, to stimulate a broader examination and dialogue about its applications. I hope you read the book. Again, I'm not out here pawning books. These are so far discounted, it's pennies on the dollar. But if you take the time to read American Marxism and On Power, doesn't matter which order you read them in. American Marxism is the second longest book I've ever written. On Power is the shortest book I've ever written. And yet both are power-packed, I think, with knowledge and, I hope, wisdom. You will have a comprehension of what is swirling around you right now in this country like you've never had before. Like you've never had before. Far beyond surface level. Far beyond surface level. I want to get into something else that's a little heavy. I've been wanting to do this for a while. It's been on my desk. If you saw my house, we don't even have enough bookshelves. And we go into Home Goods and buy some of these bookshelf things. But I got books stacked everywhere. And before I got married and I had a wife that set me straight, she does. She's something else. Very lucky. Used to spread my books out on the dinner table. Remember that, Mr. Producer? Packed, stacked up on the floor. And so that's how I do my research. Now I have basically two offices. One on what I call the basement, she calls the den, and then one on the first floor. And I go between them when I'm writing a book because there's books in both places just stacked up. And I gather more information, but I gather mostly from original writings. I'm not really interested in other sorts of things. It's why I have the Ayatollah Khomeini's Mein Kampf right here on the desk, Islamic Government. And I'll read some of this to you one day soon. But I wanted to tell you why, historically, the Persian people and the Jewish people have a bond of sorts. I want to tell you why. And you don't have to be Persian or Jewish or anything, I think, to find this interesting, because this is ancient history. From 559 to 529 BC. It's a long time ago. And in the most influential figures of ancient history from the National Geographic, it was actually quite a wonderful magazine, this particular one. Like many ancient rulers, the Persian conqueror Cyrus the Great, and he was the emperor from 590 to 529. So a fairly long period of time, almost 40 years. He's also known as Cyrus II. He was born of royalty. On the death of his father, Cyrus ruled the Achaemenid dynasty and expanded his ancestral realm into a mighty empire. He triumphed not just through conquest, but also by showing singular tolerance and mercy to those he defeated. This was a very, very unique warrior. A brilliant military strategist, Cyrus vanquished the king of the Medes, then integrated all the Iranian tribes, whose skill at fighting on horseback gave his army great mobility. His triumph over Lydia and Asia Minor near the Aegean Sea filled his treasury with that country's tremendous wealth. After conquering those lands, then the lands surrounding Mesopotamia, Cyrus closed in on Babylon. Disgruntled over imposed forced labor and the demotion of their city's patron deity, Marduk, Babylonians turned against their king and saw no reason to oppose Cyrus. Nope. Cyrus was known to spare those who yielded to him. In 1539 BC, they opened their gates to the Persians, who entered the city in peace amidst joy and jubilation, according to an inscription touting Cyrus's triumph. The benevolent nature of Cyrus's reign took many forms. He placated the formerly powerful Medes by involving them in government. He adopted habits of dress and ornamentation from the Elamites. Across his conquered lands, he returned images of gods that had been seized in battle and hoarded in Babylon. And in Babylon itself, he publicly worshipped the city's revered Marduk. Cyrus's most renowned act of mercy, ready for this, was to free the captive Jews. When Nebuchadnezzar had forced into exile in Babylon, Cyrus allowed them to return to their promised land, to Jerusalem. After the Babylonians destroyed the first temple and forced them out, the Jews praised the Persian emperor in scripture as a savior

0: in Scripture as a Savior to whom God gave power over other kingdoms so that he would restore them to Jerusalem and allow them to rebuild their temple. Cyrus the Great died around 529 BC while campaigning against defiant nomadic tribes around the Caspian Sea. But one measure of his greatness was the esteem in which he was held in later years by the Greeks, despite the bitter wars they waged against the Persian successors. More than 150 years after Cyrus's death, the Greek author Xenophon memorialized the ruler in his work. He said he honored his subjects and cared for them as if they were his own children. He wrote, "And they, on their part, revered Cyrus as a father." Those words served as an inspiration for at least one of America's founding fathers, Thomas Jefferson. Oh, not one, but two copies of this book. Equally high praise for Cyrus's legacy is found in modern times at the United Nations headquarters and so forth. But he not only helped the Jews and freed them to return to their homeland, the Holy Land, but he assisted them in the early days of beginning the building of the Second Temple. Cyrus the Great was truly a great emperor, a Persian emperor. And this is one of the reasons that there is this bond and there's a connection. And you can see it as Persians all over the world, and particularly those who are stuck in the concentration camp, thanks to the Iranian Nazi Islamist regime. They talk about Netanyahu, the great Jew. That's what they call him, Netanyahu, the great Jew. And Netanyahu has an affinity for these people too. And now you know more than I bet you ever knew before, Mr. Producer. Isn't that amazing? I'll be right back.
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3: All pulse-sized hail possible. National Weather Service in Springfield says torrential rainfall is also likely and is happening in Joplin with this storm. You can kind of see these very low clouds move right towards our KZRG tower cam. A lot of lightning with this storm, very broad rotation.
2: Severe weather coverage from the Zimmer Marketing Studios. 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Depend on it.
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2: Here's your KCRG forecast. Heat advisory continues for the area until 9 p.m. Friday. Feels like temps to 105 through Friday evening. Natural highs 90s. Stay hydrated. Extreme caution outdoors. Clear tonight, low 74. Sunny, hot conditions Thursday. 93 the high. Heat indices 102 to 105. Sunny and hot and humid Friday. 93 the high. Heat indices could approach 105. And for the 4th of July, sunshine and hot and dry. Lows mid-70s, high 93. There could be a couple scattered storms on Sunday. Otherwise, sunny and hot again. High 92. I'm meteorologist Mark Thibodeau in the KCRG Storm Center.
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6: This is the reason why liberals hate this show. But listen anyway. They know they're probably wrong. 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

0: the only the major face that combine faith with governance. In Sharia law, you won't find that in the Torah. You won't find it in the Bible generally, the New Testament. Many have noticed that. Many. When you're familiar with Alexis de Tocqueville and his two books, really two volumes, one book on democracy in America, he points out how Islam is wholly unfit for the American system or most democratic systems because it's obviously the imposition of a fundamentalist religious ideology onto a political system. Now, in his book, I won't read a whole lot to you because we've given you a lot so far today, and we'll do this another day. Islamic government, which has been called the Ayatollah's Mein Kampf. He was a big adherent of Hitler and Lenin and Mao. Excuse me, and Marx. And in this, he explains in terms of Islam, Sharia, and politics, need for executive agencies, methods of great profit, need for continued implementation of laws, truth of Islamic laws in finance and defense, blood money, penalties for blood money, the how to form a government and hadith, distinction from other political systems, that the rulers must be immersed in Islamic law, talks about what jurisprudence is about, subjective law, nascent rules, sublime goals, qualities of a ruler, the rule of jurisprudence. It's very intimate, very, very exacting. It's also blood-curdling when I'll get into this another day. Goes on in exquisite detail. Purging religious centers, that is those who are nonconformists. Reforming those who claim holiness but don't really embrace it. Eliminating traces of intellectual and moral colonialist aggression. This is where his brutality really kicks in. Long-range resistance. And much, much more. Extraordinary detail. The difference between Christianity in this form of Islam, and Judaism in this, is that our laws and our beliefs do not provide comprehensive and detailed governing principles.
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5: Fox News, I'm Carmen Roberts. President Trump responds to reports he's considering renewed military action against Iran. Ask about a possible return to an all-out war.
6: They've come a long way. We hit them very hard last week.
5: Telling reporters before leaving for North Dakota.
6: Denuclearization of Iran. It's very simple. And Iran cannot have a nuclear weapon.
5: And this comes as Iran's leadership refuses to directly engage with the U.S. for nuclear talks in Qatar. It's win or go home time for the U.S. team today at the World Cup as they take on Bosnia-Herzegovina.
7: To advance, they'll have to do something they haven't done in 5 years, beat a European team. Their last victory came against none other than Bosnia in 2021.
5: Fox's Ashley Dvorkin. The game starts tonight at 8 Eastern in Santa Clara, California. 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
8: Clear tonight with an overnight low of 73. I'm Steve Smith. Here's what's trending on News Talk KZRG. A man from Neosho faces felony charges after he allegedly held a gun to a woman's head during a domestic incident on June 29th. The woman told officers Cody Drake Leslie allegedly threatened to shoot her, shoot her dog, and then shoot himself. Then he fired a shot in the air. Leslie's charged with first-degree domestic assault, armed criminal action, and unlawful possession of a firearm. He's being held on a $25,000 cash bond. Meanwhile, Missouri lawmakers are voicing sharply different reactions after the U.S. Supreme Court upheld state laws restricting transgender athletes from competing in girls and women's sports.
9: The ruling leaves Missouri's law in place. Missouri House Speaker Pro Tem Chad Perkins of Bowling Green says the decision protects opportunities for female athletes.
10: This decision protects our daughters.
9: But St. Louis Democratic Representative Ray Reed says the issue is about making sure all students feel safe, respected, and included at school.
11: I support treating every student with dignity and respect.
9: Missouri's law requiring student athletes to compete based on their biological sex took effect in August 2023. Matt Pilger, Missouri Net.
8: And Missouri will be getting federal disaster aid. You can read more about it inside the KZRG app. I'm Steve Smith, News Talk KZRG.
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13: Here's your KZRG forecast. Heat advisory continues for the area until 9 p.m. Friday. Feels like temps to 105 through Friday evening. Natural highs 90s. Stay hydrated. Extreme caution outdoors. Clear tonight, low 74. Sunny, hot conditions Thursday. 93 the high. Heat indices 102 to 105. Sunny and hot and humid Friday. 93 the high. Heat indices could approach 105. And for the 4th of July, sunshine and hot and dry. Lows mid-70s, high 93. There could be a couple scattered storms on Sunday. Otherwise, sunny and hot again. High 92. I'm meteorologist Mark Thibodeau in the KZRG Storm Center.
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8: Here's your KZRG forecast. Heat advisory continues for the area until 9 p.m. Friday. Feels like temps to 105 through Friday evening. Natural highs 90s. Stay hydrated. Extreme caution outdoors. Clear tonight, low 74. Sunny, hot conditions Thursday. 93 the high. Heat indices 102 to 105. Sunny and hot and humid Friday. 93 the high. Heat indices could approach 105. And for the 4th of July, sunshine and hot and dry. Lows mid-70s, high 93. There could be a couple scattered storms on Sunday. Otherwise, sunny and hot again. High 92. I'm meteorologist Mark Thibodeau in the KZRG Storm Center.
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0: gold in 2020. If you miss the rally 2025, it's not too late, but it's going to be late at some point. Gold is sitting about 20% off its all-time highs earlier this year. So you can buy it at a discount effectively. Now the trajectory is up, as you can expect. The debt that's grown over decades is massive. The interest rate is bigger than the defense budget. You see, the Democrats are electing Leninists, Stalinists, Trotskyites, Maoists. 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The fundamentals that drove gold over 5,000 an ounce are still very strong. It's a limited commodity. 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When we come back, we have a montage for you from Stu Studio on X. Democratic Socialists of America, stop using that phrase. We will use it to identify them, but then we will use the correct nomenclature. The Marxist Islamists who seek to destroy our country. Have you noticed how young the people are who they're electing? Not in all cases, but the vast majority. 29 years old, an immigrant from Africa, or you got an immigrant from somewhere in the Middle East, or you got an immigrant from China. Crazy, isn't it? I wonder why it's happening. Well, ladies and gentlemen, it's not by happenstance. It's not a coincidence. It's a plot. It's a strategy. It's playing out right before your eyes. And you know what Hakeem Jeffries and Chuck Schumer are doing about it? They're embracing it. They're cowards. They hope they can survive. They'll be gobbled up too.
1: Here are the facts about State Senator Jill Carter. Fact: in the State Senate, Jill Carter is consistently siding against Missouri parents, choosing radical liberal unions instead. Fact: Senator Jill Carter joined every single Democrat to vote against the Parents' Bill of Rights, blocking transparency and keeping parents in the dark about what's being taught in the classroom. Fact: Senator Jill Carter voted to allow radical ideologies to be taught in public schools. Fact, when it came time to actually pass the bill that delivered President Trump's school choice agenda, protections for homeschool families, better pay for teachers, and increased funding for public schools, Senator Jill Carter walked away. Stack the facts up, and it's clear to see that Senator Jill Carter isn't fighting for the issues that matter most to us. Call State Senator Jill Carter and tell her to stop voting against Missouri parents and President Trump's agenda. 573-751-2173. 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
3: A blockbuster trade just went down in the NBA as ESPN reported that the Boston Celtics have agreed to trade Jaylen Brown to the Philadelphia 76ers for Paul George, two first-round picks and two second-round picks. In the round of 32 at the World Cup, Senegal led Belgium 2-0. Belgium pulled one back in the 86th minute, and then just 2 minutes and 37 seconds later.
4: Putting one up for grabs. Keeper out. He missed it.
3: JP Della Camera, the call on Fox. They remain tied 2-2 now in extra time. Earlier today, DR Congo led England 1-0, but then Harry Kane tied it in the 75th minute and scored again in the 86th minute for a 2-1 victory. So England will face Mexico in the round of 16 on Sunday.
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6: Warnings in effect. I'm Lisa Lacerra, Fox News. Record-breaking temperatures in the Midwest and Northeast expected to continue through the weekend.
7: More than 65 million people across 20 states could see temperatures top 100 degrees this week, with more than 150 million currently under heat alerts. New York City Mayor Zoran Mamdani says if the forecast holds, it could be the city's hottest 4th of July since 2010.
8: The city has opened hundreds of cooling centers across the five boroughs. We have also launched a fleet of more than a dozen cool vans where New Yorkers can access medical care and resources.
7: Forecasters are expecting Friday heat indices of 105 in Raleigh, North Carolina, 109 in Memphis, Tennessee, and 110 in Washington, D.C. Extreme heat is the number one weather-related killer in the U.S.
6: Fox's Tanya J. Powers in New York City. Tropical storm Douglas has formed in the Pacific, but the National Hurricane Center says it's no threat to land. President Trump traveled to North Dakota this afternoon for the opening of the Teddy Roosevelt Presidential Library.
9: After landing on the new Air Force One in North Dakota, Trump arrived by train before touring the new Theodore Roosevelt Library in Medora, a town of less than 200 people. Inside the museum, Trump signed the reauthorization to a 2020 law that pumps money into aging infrastructure in American national parks. Roosevelt helped lay the groundwork for the modern-day park system.
6: Fox's Davis Bunt in Medora, North Dakota. House Speaker Mike Johnson says Republicans are working on a way forward for the Save America Act. He tells Fox's Larry Kudlow there are several options.
10: One of the ways to do it is to create a grant program to incentivize states to enact election integrity measures.
6: Senate Majority Leader John Thune has said there were not enough votes to pass it. The U.S. soccer team just underway in a World Cup knockout game against Bosnia and Herzegovina. 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
11: Clear tonight with an overnight low of 73. I'm Steve Smith. Here's what's trending on News Talk KZRG. Missouri Governor Mike Keogh has signed the fiscal year 2027 state operating and capital improvement budget bill, totaling $50.7 billion. The budget includes critical investments in Governor Keogh's key priority areas, including $2 billion for public safety, $338 million for economic development, $59 million for agriculture, almost $10 billion for education, and almost $25 billion.